0: In public spaces, Paul Scully says it doubles the amount of affordable homes in the area to 10%.
1: We know the southwest of Sydney is a strongly growing area. It's a great place to live, to set up home and to raise a family. The Glenfield West proposal is part of a broader transformation of 108 hectares near Glenfield train station, turning that into a vibrant new community.
0: The operators of a coal mine in the New South Wales Hunter region will face court today in the hopes of having a ruling.

0: until 2048 in 2022. But the Denman Aberdeen Musselbrook Scone Healthy Environment Group, also known as Damsheg, won a challenge in the Court of Appeal. Wendy Wales from Damsheg says it's a groundbreaking case.
1: We hope that planning will be empowered to sort of acknowledge true economic costs of climate change and the social and environmental impacts on us. And so included in the proper process before approving projects. This is a very long, drawn-out process.
0: The British Prime Minister, Keir Starmer, is holding on to the role despite increasing calls for his resignation. He'll meet with the Health Minister, Wes Streeting, after one of his Labour Party's worst election defeats. Mr Starmer's been in the position for 2 years and says he's not going anywhere.
2: I know I have my doubters. And I know I need to prove them wrong, and I will. It's about taking responsibility to explain how, as a political and electoral force, we will be better and do better in the months and years ahead.
0: In sport, Sunia Taruva's re-signed with West's Tigers. He was initially contracted until the end of 2027, but he's now signed on and will stay with the West Tigers until the end of 2030.
3: I spent 18 months here and I just love this group of boys. I love what we're building here and honestly see that we're heading in the right direction. Once I heard that they wanted to re-sign, I was quick to get to my manager and tell him that I wanted to stay here.
0: A 15-player squad's been named for the upcoming Women's T20 World Cup. Sophie Molyneux will captain the team. Selector Sean Flegler says Beth Mooney is an outstanding keeper.
4: She's been in the wings for quite a while and she's taken over the gloves and done really well.
0: And world number one Jannik Sinner defeated Andrea Pellegrino in the round of 16 at the Italian Open. In finance, the All Ords has opened at 8,910, one Aussie dollar 72.4 US cents. 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Cloudy with showers and southeast to southwesterly winds becoming southeasterly. We're heading for top temperatures of 21 degrees in the city, 20 in the west. Looking further ahead, showers continuing for the next few days. At the moment in the city, 18 degrees, 18 at Bankstown and Richmond, 17 at Penrith. That's the latest news. 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
5: Chris Smith across Australia.

0: I will grab further reaction to last night's budget from Senator Sean Bell, who's a senator in New South Wales representing One Nation. In particular, what the government has done to throw Chris Bowen's chequebook, the open chequebook, into the dustbin. They've done nothing of the sort, of course, but Sean Bell has done a little bit of digging for us. We'll also hear from Mark Bouras, who's launched a tirade against this budget earlier today, and we'll hear what he had to say. Meanwhile, plans to build a Trump Tower on the Gold Coast have been pulled just months after the deal was signed. According to news.com.au this morning, construction for the 91-storey building was poised to begin in August this year on the Surfers' Paradise with developer Atlas Property Group. However, the developer's chief executive, David Young, confirmed Trump Organisation had pulled the pin on the deal, citing ongoing conflicts in the Middle East and growing toxic views of the US president, because the Gold Coast community went off their nut over this tower. Not on the basis of a 91-storey tower. There are plenty of skyscrapers on the Gold Coast, as you know. But because Trump was behind it. This is Trump derangement syndrome on steroids. Simon in Brisbane, go right ahead.
1: Morning, Chris.
0: Morning.
1: Just the legal LEGAL tobacco forecast the government to downgrade next financial year $1.2 billion.
0: Yeah.
1: Then in the next 5 years to 2030, $8 billion. I've got big concerns. I don't condone smoking, Chris, by any means, but I've got big concerns.

0: about this. They're obviously not winning the battle against the other sort of tobacco. And
1: well, the black market trade has gone berserk, and there's been a stack of crime related to that black market trade. But the tax revenue, for those who don't know, because of the budget papers, from tobacco is projected to collapse as states and territories grapple with the black market trade. The papers reveal the Albanese government was forecast to receive just $3.56 billion from the tobacco excise duty in 26-27, which is down $500 million from the previous financial year, right?
0: It's a real concern. I mean, they're hiring a lot more federal police, I believe, but we're not winning the battle here, and do they want the battle to be won? That's the thing.
1: Yes, it doesn't sound like it.
0: Yeah, I'm really concerned, and the shops that pop up next door to them, Chris, I think a lot of your listeners would probably know what I'm talking about, but I'm not happy about this.
1: Yeah, I'm hearing you. When you think about what's going on in the burbs over the black market of tobacco products, it is a real worry, and there'll be innocent people caught up in the criminality of black market tobacco. And what we're doing about it, additional federal police, will that solve it? I doubt it. Thank you, Simon. Pauline, go ahead.
2: Oh, hi. I think we've got to realise as government that not everybody has a home. Us, a lot of us oldies, seniors, renting all our lives.
1: Yeah.
2: Some of us haven't been able to work. We might be disabled. Some of us got to do our own shopping, housework and everything. We haven't even had time to even apply for My Aged Care. There's a big waiting list for that. Some of us have been fighting our work situation. Haven't even had time to even apply for Centrelink pension. And I'm sure that they're so broke, they just tear to walk away. You know, I just don't know why they're catering all the time for young people when they could be living it. Why are they worrying about people that, if they're already living at home, they should be worrying more about people that haven't got a home at all and they're on the streets more than that.
1: And it's not like as if the current generation is sacrificing like you and I have, Pauline.
2: Yeah, we pay taxes all our lives. And a lot of us are still my family, we're still in housing, we're paying rent.
1: Mm.
2: Some of us are disabled, we haven't been able to work.
1: Yeah.
2: And I know I'm earning less than the disability, and I work, I'm not depending on the government. I don't want anything off them because my work never cared about me. And as far as I'm concerned, it's just crazy to think that, you know, we're the ones that are being disadvantaged, the old. It's just like they want to get rid of us.
1: Yeah. Almost as if you don't matter, Pauline.
2: Sorry?
1: Almost as if you don't matter.
2: Yeah. You've got to live a long while to make people suffer. And by the way, that song, you should change it to "We're looking for a pot of gold."
1: Yeah.
2: Heart of gold.
1: Yes, I'm hearing you, Pauline. Thank you very much for your comments. In the Spectator Australia social media post this morning, they've got a summary of the budget, and it's in one sentence. It says, "Young Australians will no longer have access to investment opportunities that made their parents wealthy." So last night's budget is being framed by Labor today as providing more opportunity to more people. The Treasurer says it's ambitious, the hard road to reform, and acknowledges it's contentious. Contentious. It's obvious what they mean by intergenerational inequity, and it's pitting one generation against another. More than any other budget has done, to be fair. And if they wanted to pay off their election promises and prevent socking it to baby boomers, they could have done a whole lot more to the ridiculously expensive spending on the renewable transition. Now, the finance minister actually promised that earlier in the week. Katie Gallagher said it was unsustainable. And yet, from what I can read, they've done sweet bugger all about saving money on this colossal ideology. And Chris Bowen was naturally smiling like a Cheshire cat last night. Let's get a view of the budget from Canberra. On the line is One Nation New South Wales Senator Sean Bell. Senator, thank you very much for your time.
3: My pleasure, Chris.
1: This is a shocking tax grab. $77 billion over 10 years in tax. They're also spending a whole lot more. Damn those who've worked hard and made money.
3: Mate, the only fans of this budget are going to be fans of socialist class welfare who are looking at things sold with a classic Labor big lie. because what we're looking at is a big lie. And this is a classic Labor big lie, just like when they said electricity prices would come down, just like when they held up the Medicare card. Yeah, they have sold this lie on the excuse that they're going to get people back into homes, but they're never going to do that. They've sold a lie saying this will deal with intergenerational inequality, but it's not going to do that, mate. And you can hear the Labor talking heads on TV saying this is about taxing the wealth instead of the workers. But that is class warfare. If you've worked hard all your life, you've invested, Labor are coming for you. So there are not going to be winners from this budget. The only winners, in the budget they are preparing, you can see they've geared this up so they have a war chest for the next election. This budget is about giving Labor the tools that they think they need to win, and they're taking it from the Australian taxpayer.
1: And in this country, we've had enormous avenues for aspiration, reasons to, particularly when it comes to property, invest, get ourselves a little box somewhere in the suburbs and rent it out, make a small capital gain. All of that inspiration has been dampened last night.
3: 100%. If you look at things, so shares now, if you're working hard, you're thinking perhaps the housing market isn't for me, I might look at shares, gone. Labor coming for that too. And Labor, and if you don't, this idea that this will bring down house prices is ridiculous.
1: Yeah.
3: They came out last night and they said rents are going to go up. They've come out and said inflation is going to go up. This budget will increase rents and increase inflation. And they've also said immigration is going to continue to run at a sky-high level. And so then the contingent on all of that is they're going to somehow increase housing supply. But if you look at their track record, that housing infrastructure fund that promised to build those homes, it's barely built any. So I think that's when we get to the big lie. Right? I think when they talk about this helping young people get into a home, it's going to do the exact opposite, and Australians will be left poorer in the future.
1: Yeah. What about the capital gains tax changes? Do you see any fairness in those?
3: No, absolutely not. I mean, you, as we said, you're thousands and tens of thousands of everyday Australians who have their little portfolio of shares or some kind of asset stored away for a rainy day, and now Labor just saying, yeah, thanks for that. We'll have 30% of that. And I'll give you an example. If you're running like a lawnmower business, you're working hard, you've built up a roster of regulars, you're a worker, but if you want to retire and you want to sell that business, suddenly you're part of the wealthy, and that asset, that's going to be taxed too. This is, they have fundamentally rewritten the tax law of Australia. It's going to have huge consequences, and the people are cheering are accountants and financial advisors.
1: Yeah, yeah. I want to talk about net zero. You've been fossicking through the detail overnight on what they're cutting out of the net zero spending juggernaut. How tough were they on Chris Bowen's open checkbook?
3: Whatever they say they're cutting, don't believe them, because it's going to be part of the big lie. What we've got to focus on, what we've consistently warned about, is a thing called the Capacity Investment Scheme, and that is the project that Labor uses to underwrite their gigantic wind and solar industrial, going into rural and regional areas. But what they do is they put that in a place called the contingent liability, and that is completely hidden. So you try and get the facts and figures on that. You'll go through your Senate processes, which we've done, or you'll go through the lower house like Barnaby's done, and they'll come back and they'll say, we can give you no information about that. It's completely off books. So whatever they claim to have cut, you're mad if you believe it, because they are spending more and more of your money on net zero, which is why One Nation just continues to be the only party that says we will scrap net zero, we will take that money, we'll use it to pay down our debt and get this country running again.
1: What about public servants for climate agencies? There will be more, right?
3: 100%. And again, if you're looking at any place, if you're looking to start cutting back on government waste and bloat, then that net zero is exactly where you'll start. If One Nation has any say in it, all of those climate departments where we're spending billions of dollars attempting to change the weather, they are gone. If they had any vision, if they had any idea of creating aspiration, the first thing they would be doing is removing those net zero departments, because they're a waste of money. They're taking our money, they're increasing electricity prices, and what they're doing is they're creating more red tape, which is destroying businesses and aspiration. And now on top of that, you've got Australians, workers, investors, companies, young people, everyone is going to be hammered by some of the craziest changes to our tax law system we have ever seen.
1: Yeah, ideology has overshadowed aspiration in this budget, and it's a shocker.
3: It is.
1: Thank you very much for your time, Sean.
3: Yeah, thanks, Chris.
1: Okay, Senator Sean Bell, New South Wales Senator from One Nation. And those staff numbers, listen to this. Staff numbers will more than double at the Australian Renewable Energy Agency. They'll increase at the Clean Energy Finance Corporation. The Australian Energy Regulator and the National Environmental Protection Agency, becoming non-corporate Commonwealth entities from July this year, will also add more than 1,200 staff to the portfolio, which will grow from just over 9,000 staff to more than 10,000. Average staffing within the Net Zero Economy Authority also increases from 1 to 158. Ideology has overshadowed aspiration in this country, and it's a shocking reflection on how we're being run.
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5: Road, a police operation on Walker Street, which is closed at Mary Street. Now the M4 looking good outbound to Blue Mountains, and Mount Victoria Great Western Highway remains closed east and westbound. 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I'm Ian Wallace with latest traffic on 2SM 1269.
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1: Let's head off to the Hunter in Cessnock. Marie, good morning.
2: Good morning, Chris. They were talking about, I just walked in, this lady was talking about elderly people. Well, the bottom line, getting a bad deal.
1: Yeah.
2: I'll tell you what happened to me. I was 81 and I fell over in the yard and I broke my neck. And I broke the two bones that kill you when you hang yourself. So they took me down to the John Hunter Hospital and they told my daughter, there's no way we can operate on her. She's too old. She'll just have to go straight into a nursing home and she'll be paralysed there till she passes. Anyway, there was two young surgeons sitting on the bottom of the bed and a heart specialist. And the heart specialist was checking my heart and he said, you've got the heartbeat of a 50-year-old. And I said, look, I've got to get out this hospital by the 5th of March. I run a registered charity. I said, I've got to run a coach trip. We raise money for the Mater Hospital. And when I finished this coach trip, we would have given the Mater $600,000. Well, the two young surgeons at the bottom of the bed got up and went out. And they come back and they said, we are going to operate on you.
1: Right.
2: If I hadn't have said what I did, I'd have been in a nursing home till I died. Now, I'm 90 now.
1: Yeah.
2: I still live alone. I'm self-sufficient, you know. And they were just going to send me to a nursing home. And I'll be quick. I've got that sciatic nerve in your leg, you know?
1: Yeah.
2: And I was allergic to all the morphine and all that business, and I've been in a lot of pain for about 4 or 5 months. So one afternoon at 5 o'clock, I said to my daughter, you're going to have to take me up. Surely there's something you can give me so I get a bit of relief. Anyway, we sat there from 5 o'clock till 10, and we went over to the window, and she said, I don't know what you're doing here. She said, use old people just come up here to get free tablets.
1: Really?
2: That's what she said.
1: Well, that's nasty.
2: I said, do you think I want to sit here from 5 o'clock till 10 o'clock to get a free tablet in pain?
1: Yeah.
2: That's terrible.
1: It is terrible. I'm hearing you, Marie. I'm hearing you. They should treat you and everyone else in their facility a lot better.
2: Exactly. It was terrible. It was. And I've said my hospital, I could go on for a week. I won't get into that. I wouldn't send me dog up there.
1: Yeah.
2: I would not send me dog the way I got treated up there.
1: Okay, Marie. Thank you very much for outing them, and they deserve to be outed. Good luck next time you turn up. You might want to give them a piece of your mind while you're face to face.

0: Okay, yes, power. I tell you what we did for the first time. We had a look at the power at 6 p.m. last night, not this morning. And we haven't done this before when we've looked at the AEMO figures. So where are we getting most of our power from at 6 o'clock at night? Because that's where peak hour begins. That's when we need our power. The same applies to breakfast time in the morning. And these figures are quite interesting. In terms of solar, we're getting nothing out of solar at 6 p.m. Nothing out of solar. We're getting 6% out of gas. Batteries are providing 12% because we've just come off the back of the day. So batteries are providing something, 12%. And wind, 14%. Hydro, 11%. But the same applies at that other end of the day. We are relying on coal. 57% of our power coming from coal. And you can demonise this as much as you want, but until renewables and batteries can work effectively at peak hour, it is a waste of time. We're only cutting our nose off to spite our face. Shane wants to talk. Go ahead, Shane.
1: Yeah, good morning, Chris. Yeah, just two things. Our gas reserve price, the 20%.
0: 20% gas reserves, yep.
1: Yeah, and also... it looks like death duties.
0: Death duties. Didn't hear that last night.
1: Yeah. It looks like 32%. I just wondered, does that apply to your wife or your children, family?
0: Well, you're going to have to give me a little bit of time to look that up. I didn't hear anything mentioned about death duties last night.
1: You work hard all your life and... you know, pay your taxes and, you know, you bought your house at $20,000 and it's worth $300,000. So, you know, like, good luck to you, you know. And now they want another third. It's tax on tax, and it's tax on tax. 32%. That's what... Anyway.
0: Well, there's been no announcement on death duties. I can tell you that for sure in last night's budget.
1: Yeah, right.
0: So maybe you're getting it wrong. Maybe you're talking about capital gains tax or something. Or
1: no.
0: What they're coming for in terms of family discretionary trusts.
1: The post I read must have been wrong.
0: Yeah, wherever you've seen that, it's a fabrication.
1: Yeah, it's at 32%.
0: Yeah.
1: Yeah. I hope it's wrong. Does that mean, like, you know, you got no kids and you pass it on to your wife? Is she going to be charged 32%? Yeah.
0: No, Shane. None of that is true.
1: Okay, then. Oh, well, that's good. That's good then.
0: Yeah.
1: On the let alone the government, governments, both of them, Liberal and Labor, didn't want to, too scared to upset anyone about charging more for our resources, as in gas, and probably everything else. They don't want to upset anyone.
0: Well, they don't want to upset our trading partners in Asia, yeah.
1: Yeah. What about us, you know?
0: Well, that's where the 20% storage comes from.
1: Yeah. I think if we could have cheaper gas in Australia, which is used for everything, like a lot more than...
0: Yeah, but this is what it's planned. So 20% of production will be used domestically, and that therefore increases the quantity we have and reduces the price. That's the theory.
1: Yeah, but it's over a long, long time. And whether the companies want to sell back to the consumer gas at a cheaper price is another thing.
0: Yeah.
1: Because at the moment, like, they're just sending the gas overseas and then they're on selling it to other countries and, we're giving away our gas.
0: Of course we are. We're giving it away at a much cheaper price than what we end up paying for it. It's dumb. The whole system is twisted.
1: Yeah.
0: So hopefully with this additional 20%, which they announced before the budget and expanded on last night, that will see these prices domestically go down. We can only hope, Shane. Thank you very much for your call. Now, I want to just quickly, while we're mentioning power supply and the AEMO figures from 6 o'clock last night, we've got to get the government focused on AI because they don't get it. There's a growing problem sitting right underneath the AI boom at the moment, and it's about electricity. And there's a story in the Australian Financial Review today. It's reporting that massive new AI-driven data centres are now putting serious pressure on Australia's power grid, with energy companies warning demand could explode far beyond current forecast. You bet they will. And the numbers are quite extraordinary. Right now, data centres use about 5 terawatt hours of electricity a year. That's equivalent roughly to what 900,000 homes require. A million homes almost. But if all the proposed AI projects go ahead, that figure could jump to 34 terawatt hours, 7 times the current use, which is about the same power usage of 6 million homes. 6 million homes. Now think about the contradiction here. Australians are already being told to use less power, electrify absolutely everything, charge cars overnight, turn buses electrical, install smart appliances, turn trucks electrical, brace for higher energy prices during the transition. Meanwhile, giant AI server farms are gearing up to consume electricity like small cities. And this is the bit our politicians don't really get or they don't want to talk about. The green transition was already struggling to keep up with existing demand. Every time it gets very cold, it gets very hot, we're told to turn off the dishwasher, like a third world or second world country. And now we're layering all of this with an AR or AI arms race. That means more pressure on the grid, more demand for gas firming, more transmission infrastructure, and ultimately more cost flowing through the system. They're talking about forcing data centres to build or fund their own generation and it's got to be only renewable. Well, can I just tell you, Silicon Valley is laughing at this concept from Australia. No data centre in the world runs on 100% renewables, you dummies. It's an impossibility. These data centres have to go 24/7. Batteries don't do that job. And coupled with cloudy days and windless days, it's nonsensical. You can't create a business around a renewable-only power supply for AI data centres. And if that remains the policy here, we're going to miss the AI revolution. And if we miss the AI revolution, we can't create the jobs around AI that we've got to make up for because AI is going to get rid of millions of jobs. We're not on the same page. This is not going to work. But it's, again, ideology getting the way of reality.
2: 2SM, Sydney traffic.
3: Penrith, a crash, Parker Street southbound near the Great Western Highway. Liverpool, they've cleared the crash on Newbridge Road westbound. Rhodes, a police operation on Walker Street near Mary Street. 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I'm Ian Wallace, 2SM, 1269.
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0: A news update, please, Diane.
11: Thank you, Chris. Child protection in the Northern Territory will be reviewed. Plans for a Trump Tower on the Gold Coast have been scrapped. There's been another warning about measles in Sydney. And Latrell Mitchell will be back for the Rabbitohs when they take on the Dolphins this weekend. We'll have those stories and more at the top of the hour.
0: Thank you so much for that. Let's get back to callers. There's been a big spike in numbers on the open line today. A lot of people have a lot to say. Adam, lying politicians.
12: Good morning, Chris. How are you today?
0: Good, thank you.
12: What I want to say is very clearly that the Prime Minister thinks it's clever to lie to the public. He's the head of our nation and he sits there and lies to people and blatantly says it's not going to happen when he knew it was. What he should do today, he should resign. He's come out and made our country a laughing stock by telling the people no, having a go at the reporters and the rest of it saying this, that no, we're not going to make any changes. He knew very well what he was going to do. He should resign. Secondly, what Australians don't realise is there's a housing crisis coming worse than we actually predict, because Labor and the councils are putting too much pressure on the developers and the builders to actually do anything.
0: Of course.
12: The cost of development is all this government fees. 5 years ago in Queensland, it used to cost $12,000 contributions to each block of land. Now it's $36,000. And the councils get this, and you build all the infrastructure, you do everything, and they just get handed that to employ more staff, and then they make it so hard for you to develop blocks. Now what they're doing, and they're doing this, I don't know if they're doing this in New South Wales, but they're trying to reduce the size of the blocks and put more green spaces everywhere.
0: Yeah.
12: So the developer, it's not economically viable to build these developments. But the bigger picture here is that the government has all this money, federal government has all this money, so do the states. They should get behind the developers and actually help with these contributions so we can build more houses, so we can build our way out of this problem. Because if we don't build our way out of this problem, we will have RVs in library car parks, shopping centres everywhere, because people will have nowhere to live because it will be too expensive to rent because there's no stock around.
0: Yeah, none.
12: This Prime Minister sits there and promises all this. He's got all these future funds and building funds and all this, but they've not built hardly anything. The stuff they build, they hire consultants, and they make it so hard that you're not allowed to use gas. You've got to have the smallest air conditioner. You're only allowed to have a certain coloured roof. You're not allowed to have double brick. they make all these petitions so you can't build and you can't get any money from the government. But they can, they just, and this Prime Minister just lies about everything he ever does, Chris. And he's our head of our country, he's our Prime Minister, and he sits there and tells lies like it's nothing.
0: Yeah, I said at the beginning of the program, it's got to be important to keep politicians honest, because what kind of a country do you run when you've got zero integrity as a leader of the nation? It's not on. Look, I would say that because I'm in the business of keeping politicians honest, right? But I still think the public can't just accept that their politicians lie every time they get up and say something. It's not what we deserve. We deserve a whole lot more.
12: If you misled the public, you'd get in trouble.
0: Yeah.
12: Call you out.
0: We do. If it happens, we do.
12: And this Prime Minister's allowed to sit there in front of these journalists and have a go at them and just blatantly lie like it's nothing. And he says the Liberal Party has a go. This is why One Nation is going to wipe the floor in this country. Why I think I will take the seat of Kingston Smith of Matt Thistlethwaite, because people have actually had enough of Labor spinning lies all the time and actually doing nothing but employing all these people in Chris Bowen's climate change and the rest of it. That doesn't build houses. That doesn't bring people out of poverty. That creates poverty. Because people have got nowhere to live,
0: yep.
12: Energy's too expensive, and yep. You're very right what you're saying about the data centres. If we don't address this power issue, we'll be left behind the rest of the world.
0: Yep, spot on. We're going to be left behind the rest of the world unless we can face reality and get our heads out of the ideological pit, because that's where it is at the moment, Adam. Thank you very much for your call. In the Hunter, Terry wants to say something. Go ahead, Terry.
13: How you going, Chris?
0: Good, thank you.
13: That's good. Look, the way to create power, now you don't have to get rid of the power stations, right?
0: Yeah.
13: All you have to do is find another way to boil water to create steam. Now, if they put a solar farm, like out the back of the power station, they could create enough electricity to boil water to create steam to turn the turbines.
0: Mm. Yeah, maybe you should go on knock on the door of Chris Bowen's office in Canberra, Terry.
13: No, I don't want to talk to that moron. He's a definite moron. I've never seen a dumber bloke in my life.
0: Even some of the Labor political legends are saying the same thing, mate.
13: Oh, he must be coming into some money when he finally finishes. And I guarantee he won't live in Australia.
0: Well, he's one of the old politicians, one of the longest serving, so he's on the old system. So he'll be getting plenty of money when he retires, you're dead right.
13: Yeah.
0: While the rest of us go broke from what he has spent in this renewable transition that won't supply us with baseload power, won't keep the lights on, and won't save the planet.
13: Well, it must have an advantage to him, because he wouldn't do it, I don't think.
0: Maybe he's just dumb, Terry. Thank you very much for your call. Frank wants to talk about Albo. Go ahead, Frank.
14: Chris, how are you, mate?
0: Good, thank you.
14: Listen, they repeated this intergenerational quality line.
0: Yeah, intergenerational equity or intergenerational inequality, yeah.
14: Okay. Does it work both ways?
0: No.
14: Who battles to find payments for their power bill or put food on the table up against a 20-year-old who has a TikTok account with 500,000 followers or OnlyFans, some people do that, making $1 million a month. Where's the equality there? Because those older people never had the opportunity years ago to open up a TikTok account. Things change.
0: Yeah. Yeah.
14: Is it a two-way street or is it only going one direction?
0: No, it's going in one direction because they want to take from those that have created wealth, have worked hard, have done something for themselves, and they want to pass that on to a younger generation. But it's inexplicable that that move would somehow benefit the younger generation. To do something like this and then to say, oh, you know, the price of homes will drop by 2%, big whoop. Big whoop.
14: But the thing is, there's lots of younger people now in their 20s living a better life than the pensioners. because of the opportunities they were given. Do you know what I mean?
0: Yeah, I understand that. Like they're heading off, not going straight into work when they finish school as we did. They actually are heading off for a year travelling the world.
14: That's right. So where's the equality? I can't see the fairness in that too. Like why isn't that in one way street? I don't understand. Unless he's going for the younger votes, which this is my thing, I'm guaranteed that's what he's doing, but this is the same the last election with the hex debts. So maybe thinking there's only 5% will vote for me over 60, 35% will vote for me under 20, I'll target them. It's just a political game.
0: Yeah, political game. It is a game, Frank. Thank you very much. Remember, behind every decision politicians make is a strategy to remain in power. Richo, g'day there.
15: G'day, Chris. How are you, mate?
0: Very well, thank you.
15: That's the way, mate. I've only just sort of switched onto the radio today. I haven't heard the whole show. But, look, I just want to comment on the budget. I think that the budget was fantastic. I liked every aspect of it.
0: Every aspect?
15: Absolutely.
0: What in particular?
15: Mate, pretty much everything. I mean, the reason that I really love the budget is because what Labor's done is basically given Pauline Hanson the... she's probably going to be the next Prime Minister of Australia after this, mate. And I can't wait for that to happen. I mean, you know, people have got to realise, Chris, and especially those people that are listening that voted for Labor, you've got to wake up to yourself. This bloke is a lying, snivelling, arrogant grub. And... you know, let's go through the lies. Let's, you know, electricity is going to be cheaper under the new, you know, green scheme, and under a Labor government, you're going to save $270 in your power bills. All you need is this little green card. No, I didn't fall off the stage. I stumbled. No, I'll never change the taxes on housing. People have got to wake up, mate. And Pauline Hanson will make Australia great again, and that's why I really love this budget.
0: Thank you very much. I love that. I love that rationale. Thank you very much for that, Richo. I thought he was actually going to say and stand up for Jim Chalmers there. I'm still waiting for a caller to do that, by the way. 13 12 69, if you'd like to, but he's gone the other way. Love it. There's a really disturbing story in the Telegraph today about social jet lag in children. And I think a lot of parents and grandparents listening will understand what we're talking about. We've now got toddlers running around with iPads, primary school kids glued to phones until midnight, and families negotiating screen time like it's, you know, some kind of industrial relations dispute. The research looked at more than 3,300 Australian families and found every extra hour a two-year-old spends on a handheld device delays sleep by almost half an hour. 2 years of age. At that age, most of us were eating sand, falling off swings. And the experts are becoming increasingly blunt about the dangers. Melbourne child psychologist Michael Carr-Gregg says, we've replaced a play-based childhood with a screen-based childhood. And he warns the long-term consequences will be enormous. Kids are spending more time on screens than being physically active, than socialising properly, than even sleeping. And I don't know about you, but I see this, not just with my own kids, but their friends as well. Psychiatrist Justin Coulson has also warned that constant device use is reducing children's resilience, emotional regulation, and their ability to tolerate boredom. So in other words, I've got to have the fix. I've got to have that fast fix. I can't sit there and concentrate on homework, and therefore they lose their coping skills. That's his argument. And every parent and grandparent out there, I think you would understand what's going on. But tell me what's going on. Are you having arguments about screen time more often than ever before? Are you finding that, you know, kids are running off to various parts of the house to try and hide their need to get onto a device? We cannot let this become the accepted version of childhood for our kids and grandkids. And I wonder how you negotiate screen time. What do you do? How do you get them off the devices? Especially grandparents who love seeing their grandkids, but all of a sudden you look around and they're glued to the front of an iPad or glued to the front of a device. And as the psychiatrists are saying, this puts them in this jet lag mindset where they absorb nothing unless it's incredibly fast and interactive. Now, not all of it is bad for them, but most of it is, especially when they're the ones choosing the content. What are your thoughts on all of this? How do we, you know, do we have to get tougher with our kids, be cruel, to be kind, and wean them off their addiction? Because I've got to tell you, it is an absolute addiction.
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3: St Peter's to Kings Road, the M8 to Carfire, the tunnel is closed. Cashel, the M5, some work affecting southbound traffic near Currajong Road. 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I'm Ian Wallace with the latest traffic on 2SM 1269.
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24: Are

0: Email here from Philip says, well, thanks to the budget, my wife and I can no longer afford private health. The only income we have is the pension. For years, we have saved and given up certain items to afford private health. Now it's impossible. So I will start presenting to the public health system, along with thousands of other affected people. I'm sure the public system will cope. He says jokingly or ironically. How can it cope? But when you take away the rebate on private health insurance premiums for over 65s, what else are people going to do? They're going to put massive more pressure on the public health system, which is hemorrhaging already. Let's get back to pensioners. Margot, go ahead. Margot, are you with me? No. I think she must have jumped off the line just at the last minute, sadly. Travis wants to talk about screen time. Hi, Travis.
1: G'day, Chris. How are you, mate?
0: Good, thank you. Good to have you on.
1: Thanks, mate. Look, I think the screen time is somewhat a reflection of the parents' interests, whether that's in their kids or what they do as a hobby.
0: Yeah, very true.
1: Mums and dads are working hard, but then they're coming home and also too tired to engage with their child, and therefore their child is bored and they don't have a relationship where they might surf, they might find rugby league, they might do jiu-jitsu, and that's an extension of probably the interests of their parents.
0: Yeah.
1: So I feel like we are, as a society, just becoming lazy and giving them the iPad or a PlayStation.
0: Well, I think that's a major component, but it's not the entire picture, because we're both working. Like, parents have, you know, jobs, and kids are spending more time on their own between the time that they get home and when parents come home, and the same applies to weekends. So therefore, they've got a lot more downtime on their own, and they're going straight to what they're addicted to.
1: I think, and that probably sounds like an adolescent thing more so than an under 10 thing, for instance, if they're on their own. So I would feel like then that would be a pretend in sort of an engagement in interests to bring them into their teens, so they have a direction of interest that they can follow or do after school, whether that is play for their local league team or something community, whether that's a sport or it doesn't have to always be sport, but something.
0: But sport is important, mate. I think that's what suffered the most, the lack of physical activity. Like, I've got kids, I've got one of my 10-year-olds is plays soccer in the morning for the school and plays soccer in the afternoon for a club. My other 10-year-old plays rugby in the morning for the school and then rugby league in the afternoon. And I don't care adding another exercise on top of all of that. They can go and find another sport because that's beneficial to them. It's much better than them spending the afternoon on their damn iPad.
1: I've got you. I totally agree with you, Chris, and that's how mine falls to be. I mean, just 6 days a week, I pick my son up, if not early, we go surfing, we go to the league.
0: Yeah, all of that. Mate, I'm just up to a network break, but I think you make a very good point about parents taking control of this problem.
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3: St Peter's to Kingsgrove, the M8 is closed outbound due to a car fire. You'll have to use the M5. And Kusula on the M5, some work southbound near Karajong Road. When you have no hot water, call your local experts, Australian Hot Water, on 13 21 13 or go to australianhotwater.com.au. I'm Ian Wallace with the latest traffic on 2SM. 1269.
4: 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Almost 1,000 near misses a year, enough to make you crook. 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
16: Good morning, I'm Diane Coveney-Garland. One Nation says the federal budget is a classic Labor lie. As expected, capital gains tax and negative gearing reforms have been introduced. But One Nation Senator Sean Bell has told Chris Smith it's not about equality, it's a tax grab.
17: They've sold a lie saying this will deal with intergenerational inequality, but it's not going to do that, mate. And you can hear the Labor talking heads on TV saying this is about taxing the wealth instead of the workers, but that is class warfare. If you've worked hard all your life, you've invested, Labor are coming for you.
16: ACTU President Michelle O'Neill has welcomed the tax changes.
18: Really important changes. We're also seeing those tax offset of $250 for every working Australia. And we're also seeing job-saving measures through the fuel security package. This is about saving jobs in industries, making sure that workers aren't paying the price for Donald Trump's war.
16: Peak local government body says the federal budget is a vote of confidence in the nation's councils. The Australian Local Government Association President, Matt Burnett, says councils need better federal support.
19: The big issue for us is we've received funding for roads. The roads recovery funding is going up to $1 billion. It's not quite there yet, but it will be next budget. So we're very excited about that. But if you don't have that untied funding, it means that you don't have that funding that can go towards the community infrastructure. And of course, the community infrastructure program is ending on the 30th of June.
16: Former New South Wales Police Commissioner Karen Webb will head up the review into the Northern Territory's child protection system. The Northern Territory government's unveiled a landmark overhaul, giving caseworkers more powers to remove vulnerable children from at-risk environments. The review has been commissioned following the death of Kumanjai Little Baby. Plans for a Trump Tower on the Gold Coast have been scrapped. The 91-storey building was being proposed for Surfers Paradise, but Gold Coast Mayor Tom Tate says the proposal wasn't submitted to council as it was an agreement between two private parties. New South Wales Health is advising people to be alert for signs of measles in Sydney. A confirmed case from Southeast Asia visited several locations while infectious, including healthcare facilities in the city's west. Public health specialist Dr. Alva Zibran says a full list of locations is available on the New South Wales Health website.
20: Anyone born after 1965

0: mumps rubella vaccine. This is very safe and effective and is given free for children at 12 and 18 months of age in New South Wales.
1: And a man who told police he'd blacked out while behind the wheel had actually taken drugs. The 31-year-old was found slumped over the steering wheel of his car in central Queensland in October 2024. When he was talking to police, the driver dropped a bag containing meth and cannabis. The father of three pleaded guilty. In sport, the Rabbitohs will have Latrell Mitchell back on deck for the match against the Dolphins Friday night. Latrell Seagwalt will move to the interchange for the game. Bailey Bentley-Hape will line up for his first NRL game of the season. The Dolphins will field the same side which defeated the Bulldogs last week. Oren Keeley's been named on the bench. Kurt Donohoe is in the reserves. The Dragons' Cade Reid will be out for up to 12 weeks with a finger injury. That means Kyle Flanagan could be called back up to first grade. Captain Damien Cook says it makes sense.
2: We owe it to him when he gets back to make sure we can get him to play the footy we know he can, and he's got a big part of the future in this club in that jersey as well.
1: Former All Blacks coach Graham Henry has been named as a selector for the squad. He guided the All Blacks to their second World Cup title in 2011. In finance, the All Ordinaries is down 41 points at 8,868. One Australian dollar's buying 72.34 US cents. 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Cloudy with showers and southeast to southwesterly winds. We're heading for top temperatures of 21 in the city, 20 in the west. Looking further ahead, showers continuing for the next few days. At the moment in the city, it's 19 degrees, 17 at Bankstown, Penrith and Richmond. That's the latest news. Now Chris Smith across Australia on 2SM.

0: Well, it was meant to be a routine post-budget media appearance this morning with Albo and his team fronting the cameras to sell their big spending plans. But things took an unexpected turn when a few surprise guests decided to crash the party.
1: Thank you all for attending this press conference to answer questions about the budget that we brought down last night. I'd also like to thank the Treasurer, Richard Marles, for standing next to me to answer the tough questions.
2: Well, it's Jim Chalmers, Prime Minister. I'm the Treasurer. You've got me mixed up with the Deputy Prime Minister. You know, the one that's always waiting for you to have a break.
1: Oh, gee, sorry, Treasurer. I always get you two mixed up for some reason. But anyway, any more we've got the US President in the presser. Oh, how very strange. Anyway, President Trump, have you got a question for me?
3: Oh, yeah, I got a question for you. How come I didn't see the increase? There was no increase. You were going to put an increase in the defense budget. I mean, I asked you to do it. You told me you were going to do it. You let me down. You let a lot of people down. A lot of people over here don't like you. I know that. And I hear a lot about that sort of stuff. And I'd like to think you're an okay guy. You're not a bad guy. But, you know, you were going to increase your defense budget and help you with things over in the streets of Hormuz.
1: Oh, well, we've got a plan where we're going to extort, capture... retrieve some money back from defence. So don't worry, Uncle Donny. I'm going to sell off some exquisite assets that I have available.
4: Do you mean your weekender in Copacabana?
1: Oh, heavens no. That's going to help me fund my intergenerational wealth. Oh, no, I'm talking about something far more exotic.
4: What's that, Prime Minister?
1: Spectacle Island in Sydney Harbour and Victoria Barracks, of course. They should bring a pretty penny. Anyway, can we take another easier question, please? Oh, yes. Pauline Hanson, you're here too. What's your question, Senator?
5: I just want to say I'm coming to get you, Prime Minister. I am riding high on the back of a big win in Farrah. I've got Barnaby on board. Well, I will. He's still at the pub, but he'll get on board eventually.

0: I hope to be in your pants in about 5 or 6 years.
1: Oh, no. Well, I hope Jake isn't watching. Anyway, Pauline, there wasn't a question, was there?
0: No, Prime Minister.
1: Oh, good. I can see that we've got an elder statesman of the Labor Party, a true blue socialist in the purest sense of the word here. Oh, and a climate champion who's going to help Mr. Bowen save the planet. Hello, Malcolm Turnbull. Do you have a question?
2: Yes, Prime Minister, I have a question. How far are you willing to go to stop this intergenerational wealth where the youngsters in society are unfairly benefiting from the death of their rich boomer parents? I have someone in my family that's curious.
1: Oh, that's a bit of a sticky one, Mal. I think I'll ask the Treasurer to answer that one for me.
3: Oh, we believe that everyone deserves a leg up, but not that much, so I'd be very careful, Malcolm.
1: What?
3: What I mean is, be very careful when you're out on your kayak or you're bushwalking in the Blue Mountains with your family. You know what I mean.
1: Ah. Okay, no more questions. Sorry. Okay, one more. Bob Carr, what have you got to say?
3: Now, Anthony, the Australian federal budget was established in 1901 at the time of Federation. Now, it outlines the government revenue and spending transitioning from an August schedule to early May 1994 to evolving into a...
4: Albo, I got sympathy for him. He always gets waylaid by all of these characters. I just don't get it. Thank you, Moxo. Thank you very much for your contribution today to the budget conversation. Now, talking budget, just before I get back to callers, and there are plenty of people who still want to have something to say, and about other issues as well. We'll get to you shortly. But Mark Bilris has delivered a minute and a half diatribe on what he thinks of the budget. When I say diatribe, he has let loose. The businessman, home loan lender and podcaster Mark Bilris was having none of what he heard of last night, and he's let everyone know about it.
5: And the government, once again, you know, so-called virtue signalling about how great their Labor policies are relative to Labor values, so-called Labor values, that's a whole bunch of crap. And as far as I'm concerned, I'm really pissed off. I mean, I didn't sleep last night because I've been laying in bed thinking about this all night. It is a bunch of crap. If you really want to help young people save more money, try and do something about rents. Or perhaps what you can do is say to young people, if you're paying rent on a property, you can get a tax deduction of half that rent against your income and you'd have to pay less tax. Why don't we do something for young people that pay less tax? I'm happy for young people to be paying less tax. If people want to pick a number, under 40, anyone under 40 doesn't own a house, their tax rate is less. Fine. That's, you can be a bit more sophisticated about that, but let's reduce the tax rates. The way forward is not increasing taxes to help what so-called intergenerational equity. I mean, they're just fancy terms for trying to narrate your way out of what you're actually doing. You are increasing taxes. What we need to be doing is what they're doing in the United States and other countries around the world, like Singapore, etc., Dubai, reduce the taxes, attract more business into this country because you've got less tax. More business coming into this country will employ more people and pay more wages. That's what we need to be starting to see. There's a bit of innovation like that instead of just taxing your way out of your problem.
4: I'd be backing Mark Bilris to run this country more than I'd back anyone within Cabinet, including the Prime Minister. What he's talking about is a business-led recovery, and boy, do we need that. Boy, do we need productivity, which is static. Boy, do we need more jobs out there so we can actually get on with the AI revolution, which is coming at us fast. He knows what's involved. And if you want to help that earlier generation, cut their tax. He's so right. But, of course, that's not the kind of business acumen that you get from a non-business party like Labor. And that's a great pity. Because what we've got last night is a whole heap of socialist policies that just redistribute the wealth. That's what's happening. Ray is on our open line, waiting patiently. Ray, go ahead.
6: Hi, how are you going, Chris?
4: Good, thank you. Thank you for calling.
6: That's okay. I was having a thought last night and was thinking about the cost of childcare. It's about $16 billion a year to fund childcare, and a lot of it's subsidised.
4: Yeah, a lot of it's subsidised now.
6: Yeah, and if the government were to pay one parent to stay at home with their children, it would cost far less, even if you were paying up to $700 a week for that parent to stay home, than what it cost to send your kids to childcare. And I think the social benefits of that would be huge. Mm. I think society would benefit. And you could save a lot of money by being able to stay at home with your children. You possibly wouldn't need your second car. There's all sorts of things that would...
4: Well, there's a big argument for subsidising women who stay at home, or men who want to stay at home, to look after the children. There's a big, big argument for that. If you're going to subsidise childcare, subsidise those who are doing the childcare.
6: Yeah, exactly. And that would save a fortune, because it wouldn't cost $16 billion.
4: No.
6: Not
4: a chance. Ray, it's a very good idea, and it's something that I don't think they're thinking of at all. Adam wants to talk about capital gains tax. Go ahead.
7: Yeah, good morning, Chris. The question that I haven't been listening all morning, so I don't know if anybody else has brought this up. But let's say, for example, if One Nation were to get in, and or Liberal, is it possible that they can repeal this?
4: That's a good question. That is a good question, because once this goes into the system, you've got an inbuilt pause on capital gains. And therefore, when you pick it up, don't you therefore have an argument to have it retrospectively calculated, you know?
7: Yeah, yeah.
4: That's a really good question. And, you know, I wish I'd had the answer for you, because I don't know. But it tells me that reversing something like this is going to be awfully difficult.
7: I was watching something on social media about this guy was talking about, I think back in 1985, where the government brought something to bear, and they, after they realised they'd done the wrong thing, they ended up reversing that. I don't know whether that's true or not.
4: Well, it happens all the time. You know, governments get in and say, no, we're not going with that. But it's one thing to change a policy, for instance, on immigration. It's another thing to change a policy that's related to the amount of time that you have gained an advantage out of renting out a property.
7: Mm.
4: And then in the middle of that calculation, you've got to pause. So how does that work?
7: Yeah, well, this is right. There's a lot of unknowns, isn't there?
4: But yeah.
7: Maybe Mark Boris, he is a switched-on kind of guy. Maybe he'd be the one to ask about that question.
4: Yeah, well, I'd give credence to Mark Latham, who's got an honours degree in economics. He would probably know that. I'll get a reply from him on the telephone. Good on you, Adam. Thank you.
7: Peter Costello as well might be a good one. Thank you.
4: All right. Thank you very much for that. Now, there is a cracking story today in the telly about all power, no responsibility. And honestly, this falls into line with so many callers that come onto this open line every week. Australians who have tried calling an electricity company to get a better deal or to find out why they've been charged so much, etc., etc. All of you know what this means. You spend 45 minutes on hold listening to, what is it, soft jazz or some other music crap? And apologies about higher than expected call volumes. They've been saying that, you know, they've been saying this for forever. We apologise for the wait, etc. We'll get to you as soon as possible. According to the story that's been published today, customers are reporting wait times blowing out past an hour. See, I wouldn't wait an hour. Or maybe that's what they're trying to get you to do, put the phone down. But blowing out past an hour, just trying to speak to someone about billing errors or outages or account issues. One customer reportedly spent 96 minutes on hold. They got more spare time than I have. Who has that kind of time to sit on hold 96 minutes without going mad? Of course, when it comes to bills arriving on time, there are no delays there. Meanwhile, you ring up because your power's out, your bill's doubled, or your meter's wrong, and suddenly you're trapped in a phone maze listening to pan flute music while an AI voice thanks you for your patience every 45 seconds. How annoying. you finally get through to someone, explain the entire story, then get transferred and have to start again from the beginning like some kind of psychological endurance test. Don't you hate it? Of course, everyone hates it. It's a pain in the neck. And look, there are a number of red energy apparently are the worst culprits according to the tests that were done for this story. But whoever is in the wrong here, they all do it, the power companies, and they put you on hold because they actually don't want you finding them out or catching them out because that means they lose money. No, no, no. They want you to put the phone down in anger and say, no, not anymore, I'm not going through this again. This is exactly the way they behave, and don't tell me it's not deliberate.
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9: St Peter's to Kingsgrove, the M8 tunnel closed outbound due to a car fire. Cameray, no problems on the freeway to the Sydney Harbour Bridge and Harbour Tunnel. And Kirriwee, a crash on Oak Road. 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I'm Ian Wallace. The latest traffic on 2SM 1269.
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0: Let me go through what they found and which company, energy company, kept people on hold the most. Energy Australia was just 10 minutes. I think that's fair. To be on hold for 10 minutes, I think that's not a bad business model. 10 minutes. AGL, 16 minutes. That's sort of at the stage where we're starting to itch. Origin Energy, 17 minutes, still itching more. But then we get to the three culprits. Alinta Energy, 26 minutes. I wouldn't wait 26 minutes. 20 minutes would be my expiry time. Sumo Energy, 26 minutes. And Red Energy, as I said, 68 minutes. They're kidding, aren't they? What are your thoughts? How long have you waited on hold? What's your cutoff time? What's the time then you go, bugger you? Because you know what they're trying to do. They're trying to push us onto those bots that do all the answering for us. But as long as you put in the right words. And that's a frustrating process in itself, isn't it? And then if the bot sort of after 5 minutes gets all mixed up, the bot says, we'll put you onto a customer service person. And then you got to wait. I did that waiting, not with an electricity company, but with another company during the week. It was Tuesday, I think. Yesterday, yeah. And I waited. The bot kept me there for 7 minutes and kept asking me the same question, and I was answering it. But no, it sent me to the customer service person. And then I waited. And I must have been on the phone for 10 minutes, and then I realised we're getting over 15 minutes here. I've had a gutful. Finish it. But I've got to get back and do it again because it's a serious issue I've got with a life insurance company. They do it on purpose, don't they? Give us your experiences on waiting on hold. 13, 12, 69 in Newcastle. James is listening. Go ahead, James.
1: Good, mate. How you going?
0: I'm very well, thank you, mate.
1: Yeah, just a couple of quick things. Shame on state government for not taking on the Mater Hospital because it doesn't represent value for money for taxpayers.
0: Yeah.
1: That's helping the sick and, you know, the dying and whatever. They're a pretty good hospital over there, but they need help.
0: Yeah, this is the Mater Hospital in Newcastle, right?
1: That's it. Yeah. They offered to, you know, buy it for $2 or take it over for $2 and refuse. Shame on them.
0: Yeah.
1: But, and a welcome, a quick welcome. Anybody that wants to do a welcome with their Aboriginal, but they've got to be a TO, a traditional owner. So if anyone out there is getting a welcome done, ask them, are they a TO? Because not many are TOs.
0: That's interesting. I sometimes enjoy younger people doing an acknowledgement because they're a little less activist. They do it in shorter time, and I think they say the right thing. Certainly, I saw that at a football game only 2 weeks back, and I highlighted it here on the program. But you're saying that they've got to be an elder?
1: No, they've got to be a TO, a traditional owner. Anyone can be a traditional owner.
0: Traditional owner.
1: Country. Yes, they more reach.
0: But who makes that rule? Because at the end of the day, this is a conjured-up welcome done in 1976 by Ernie Dinger. Sorry, 86, I think it was.
1: A register in State Land Council, ring them and say, is this person a traditional owner? And they'll probably, mainly they'll say no because there's not many traditional owners. They're the only ones that can do a welcome on their country. My granddaughter, she's six and she does a welcome in a language, but it's beautiful to hear it from the kids. You're right, I reckon the kids should be out there doing it a little bit more.
0: Yeah.
1: Representing their culture, the oldest culture on earth. And it's good to listen to them. But waiting online for when you're, you know, with electricity, whoever it is. But the music drives your mental, Chris. That gets to you.
0: The music, it drives your batty. And then you start hearing the music even when you're off the telephone call.
1: Angry, that's what makes you angry because, you know, it's different if it was a bit of music, you relax and listen to it.
0: Yeah.
1: Relax you a bit, but it drives you mental. But,
0: yeah.
1: You know, some people. But some people put up with it.
0: Yeah, I'm with you. I'm with you. Thank you, James, for those two issues.
1: Thank you, mate.
0: Thank you very much for all of that. Dora, how long have you been on hold?
2: I was once on hold for 4 hours.
0: Stop.
2: To Workforce Australia, which is Centrelink. I went grocery shopping. I had a cat nap. And then after 4 hours, I got cut off.
0: Oh! So not only did you need trauma counselling after that, you still had the issue to deal with.
2: I know, that was like really frustrating. And I thought, gee, I just ran some errands, you know, but I was on hold for like a great length of time over the top.
0: That is just bizarre. 4 hours. But at least you got on with your work and you just had your mobile phone on speaker, right?
2: Yeah, that's right. I left the phone on speaker like at home, ran around and then came back. I'm still on hold. House.
0: Was there anyone else in the house listening to the music?
2: No.
0: See, when I do that and I keep it on speaker and I you know, do fluff around and do my other stuff, someone in the house will go, can you turn that off? Why are you on hold?
2: No. Well, that drives you bats.
0: It does, Dora. I think you win the prize. The Telegraph would have loved to have known about you when they were preparing that story. Thank you.
2: That's the limit.
0: Thank you very much. That's a limit. That's beyond the limit. Beck, hi.
3: Hi, how are you?
0: Good, thank you, Beck.
3: So I was just wanting to, I often listen to you on catch up on the podcast normally the day after because during work I don't really get a chance to call.
0: Great. It doesn't matter when, as long as you do.
3: That's it. And I've heard I was listening to the one yesterday with the ladies talking about rentals and everything like that.
0: Yeah.
3: I thought I might be able to give you a little bit more insight from the property management side as well.
0: Oh, yeah, please.
3: Yeah, so I've been in the industry for about a decade and a half now, so been around a little bit.
0: Yeah.
3: But
0: what's this going to do?
3: All it's going to do is push the rent prices up and make demand, push demand up.
0: That's mad.
3: 80 plus percent of your investors are your mum and dad investors. They're the ones that are going out with going without the coffees each day. They're not going out for dinner once or twice a week because they're putting money aside to have these investment properties. And I hear like everyone, like a lot of tenants go, oh, they should be keeping their rents lower. I get that and I understand. I feel really, really sorry for like your single people, your pensioners that are in the rental properties, everything like that. But owners, it also comes down, it's actually a business venture. They buy these properties, to help the community, everything like that, but at the end of the day, it's a business and it's not a charity. And the government needs to pick up their act on government and social housing because they're expecting the private sector to pick it up.
0: Yeah, right.
3: But it just becomes to a section where it's not feasible.
0: Yeah.
3: And majority, as I was saying, like 80% of your investors are mum and dad investors that have one, maybe two properties.
0: Mm.
3: And they're just trying to set up for their retirement. So again, they don't have to rely on the government for a pension.
0: Correct. They're doing the government's work for them.
3: Exactly. And they're trying to also set the kids up or do that sort of thing. And like, yeah, as I said, they've gone without to be able to do this because while, just to give you an example, okay, a $700,000 mortgage, you can barely get a house for under $700,000 these days. A $700,000 mortgage is about $1,000 a week.
0: Mm.
3: For that property, you may get $700 a week income, $800 a week, depending on where it is, if you're lucky. Sometimes it may be like where I'm located in southeast Queensland, in some of the cheaper suburbs, yet you're still paying $700 for a house. You may get, depending on the area, you may only get $500 to $600 a week income. So you're still having to, out of pocket, pay that balance.
0: But the government must think that only wealthy people would have an investment property. It's only possible that that would be the case.
3: Very much so. And
0: and it's wrong.
3: A lot of the things. Oh, exactly, 110%. And all it is going to... So to be able to pay that extra each week, and because some of them may set it up just as like an interest-only loan, so that way that there's what becomes the negative gear, because you negative gear what the property actually loses, so it offsets what the income it produces.
0: Uh-huh.
3: And if you take that away, it just becomes not viable for the investors. And investors that bought the properties maybe 10, 15 years ago or even up to maybe early 2020s, before the price booms went after COVID and everything like that, they likely won't be affected as much, but also we don't know what their financial positions are, if they've had to refinance for something, if they've had to do that sort of thing.
0: Yeah.
3: There's always a can of worms that are locking up, and it's actually going to be scary for the tenants.
0: Yeah.
3: Because, yeah. And then,
0: it's only going to get worse for tenants, isn't it?
3: Exactly. And then ourselves being property managers, we become the meat in the sandwich.
0: I bet.
3: So we do everything we can and Like, one of your callers yesterday was speaking about how owners don't do maintenance. I'll be honest, 95% of owners are great owners.
0: Oh, that's good to hear.
3: As every industry has, you have your cowboys. You have your cowboy agents, you have your cowboy landlords. Every industry has them, no matter what you do. You're always going to have the certain small majority, which then... And people only complain if they've got an issue. They don't normally speak up if everything's going amazing.
0: Yeah.
3: And sometimes, like, depending on what it is, I don't know the circumstances. The one lady yesterday was talking about the hail damage. Was there an insurance process going through? Because our area had a lot of hailstorms only a couple of years ago. And my in-laws as well, they got damaged. It took them 18 months, 2 years to have the roof replaced under insurance.
0: All right. And so if you're renting a property out, the tenants think that you're being lousy landlords.
3: Exactly. Yeah, exactly. They think, oh, nothing's happening, nothing's happening. However, your hands are actually also tied on that aspect. So there's always so many sides to a coin and everything like that. And, like, yeah, it's one of those things. And one tip I'll give to any listeners that are out there that are tenants, I always say to my tenants that owner wants three things. Someone that's going to look after the property, pay their rent, and be easy to work with.
0: Yeah. They don't want the hassle or the drama or the headache, do they?
3: Exactly. Exactly. And people go, oh, property managers just want to argue. Property managers just want to take your bonds. No, we don't. I don't want to argue. I look after over 180 properties. I don't want to argue with anyone. I have happy tenants. If I'm arguing with every single tenant, I'm going to go absolute bananas.
0: Yeah.
3: So, and I get, if I've got happy tenants, I've got happy owners, that makes me happy because I'm servicing all my clients to the best of my ability. So,
0: yeah. You should run a real estate show. You got the gift of the gab.
3: Sorry?
0: You should run a real estate show. You got the gift of the gab.
3: It's just, I see all these things and I bite my tongue so much, and I thought I'll just give a, like, obviously I've got to be careful with how I describe myself because we're confined by a lot of confidentiality laws and everything like that as well. And
0: yeah, you didn't give away too much there. That's fine.
3: No, that's it exactly. And that's why I'm always very cautious and I bite my tongue a lot of things because I see some of the things that come up or comments on social media and I'm like, well, actually, no, that's not right. That's not how it works.
0: That's not the truth. Hey, listen, we've got to hear from you again, Beck, especially on issues related to real estate rentals, etc., because that's insightful.
3: Yeah, happy if you want to keep my number, if you want to reach out down the track, more than happy for that.
0: Okay, we've got it on record. Thank you.
3: No worries. Thank you.
0: Good to hear from you. There you go. That's interesting. Interesting who the majority of landlords are, for a start, which I don't think the Treasurer understands. And interesting to hear that most landlords do the right thing. 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
4: 2SM, Sydney traffic. St Peters to Kingsgrove, M8 tunnel closed outbound due to a serious crash. Use the M5 and Blackheath faulty traffic lights on the Great Western Highway. 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I'm Ian Wallace with the latest traffic on 2SM 1269.
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0: What's happening, Diane?
15: Thank you, Chris. A driver's died in a fiery crash in the M8 tunnel in Sydney. The opposition's not happy about the tax offset in the federal budget. Wage growth has slowed, and there are concerns about who'll replace Tom Dearden for the Origin clash. And Chris, here's one for you. You may have seen this on the news on television, but I couldn't resist. A swimmer photobombed a fashion show at Tamarama Beach. He went for a swim at one end of the beach, despite models walking along the sand in beautiful Commas outfits made in collaboration with the local knitwear brand. The swimmer wasn't at all fazed. He had a sticky beak as he left the beach.
0: I bet he
15: did. Much to the delight of the fashionistas, and I'm just glad it wasn't me.
0: Photo bombed.
15: Absolutely.
0: Yeah, good on you. Thank you very much for that. Just a little earlier, Diane was talking about what the Northern Territory government has announced today. And I presume they were doing this anyway, irrespective of what was said in the Senate. But I don't think it harmed the announcement today to hear Jacinta Namper-Jimper-Price say what she said. But just so you can get a little bit more detail on this, the Northern Territory government has announced the scope and the two people who will head up a review into the territory's child protection system, which of course was sparked by the recent death of 5-year-old Alice Springs girl Kumanjay Little Baby. The Minister for Child Protection, Robin Cahill, said this morning the government had selected retired New South Wales Police Commissioner Karen Webb and longtime Northern Territory public servant Greg Shanahan to lead the review. She said, together they will provide a really cohesive team with solid background to ensure that we can get the heart or to the heart of what has gone on in this particular situation. The minister also confirmed the scope of the review, saying it will look at the processes that were undertaken specific to Kum and Jay little baby situation. The aim was to do or basically unravel what was done, what may not have been done, and what should have been done. Well, from what we've heard since her death, this is going on regularly, that there are cases presented to welfare authorities in the Northern Territory and decisions are made to send these kids back to where they were raped. Like, it's not just Kum and Jay little baby's case that they should be looking at. They should be looking at every case before them at the moment. And I think they'd probably get to the truth, which will be a national shame. George in Newcastle, go right ahead.
16: Chris, the Labor Party, they
0: yep.
16: should be in quarantine. They have a disease. It's incurable. There's no one smart enough in the party to come up with a cure for the ailment that's afflicting them, which is stupidity.
0: Stupidity. We don't have an antidote for stupidity yet, do we?
16: No. You know, that. It's all coming to an end for them. So it's a saving grace. Please, people, stay strong. There will be a new government that will assist in the Australian way.
0: Well, don't forget last night's budget when you go to the polls in 18 months' time.
16: Yeah, well, it's better late than never.
0: Okay, George, thank you very much for that. Just on that M8 tunnel death at St Peter's this morning that Diane had mentioned there in the update. A driver has died after a single vehicle crash inside the M8 tunnel, and it happened at about 10:15. Emergency services responded to reports that a vehicle crashed into the side wall in the westbound lanes before catching fire. Fire and rescue extinguished the blaze. The driver of the vehicle died prior to the arrival of emergency services. No other vehicles are believed to have been involved. Crime scene has been established. The M8 tunnel is currently closed in both directions and is expected to remain a crime scene for a considerable amount of time. Boy, driving in a tunnel and all of a sudden, maybe he had a medical incident, maybe he just was on the phone, took his eyes off the road or whatever for any reason, but a sad outcome nonetheless. Talking about call centres once again, Richard from Newcastle. Go ahead, Richard.
17: Yeah, good morning, buddy. You know, what frustrates me ad nauseam and sort of angers me almost to the point, you know, of uttering a few colourful expletives, fortunately, has resulted in the call being terminated, is when I ring a company, and I've had personal experience with this, like GIO
0: yeah.
17: and Origin Energy, and have been consigned to a call centre in the countries like India, where I cannot understand a word.
0: There. Isn't that a pain in the neck? Or someone from the Philippines who doesn't have a grasp of the English language, and you're sitting there making them repeat what they've just said 3 and 4 times.
17: And I've actually asked, when talking to an Indian at a call centre, to put me onto an Australian so I can speak to an Australian that can understand me.
0: But how do they do that?
17: And I achieve nothing, absolutely nothing.
0: Yeah.
17: And they wonder why when they say, when you ring some companies, that anybody who uses abusive language will not be tolerated. And then they go on to give you the runaround for an hour.
0: Exactly. They push us to the limit. No wonder people get frustrated.
17: It infuriates
0: me too, Richard, and I wish some of these corporate people would understand how infuriating it is for customers who, I'm sorry, will go and take their custom somewhere else.
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4: St Peter's, a crash inside the M8 tunnel, outbound. Mascot semi-trailer broken down Qantas Drive westbound near Robie Road. Blackheath, faulty traffic lights on the Great Western Highway. End of financial year is on now at Sutton's. Search their hybrid, electric and plug-in hybrid stock. 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I'm Ian Wallace with the latest traffic on 2SM. 1269.
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Now, there is a press conference set down for 2 o'clock this afternoon, which will be very, very interesting for rugby league fans. 2 o'clock. Channel 9 is reporting that Penrith are holding a press conference and it will feature their coach, Ivan Cleary. And the tip from those reporting on this press conference is that Ivan Cleary will announce that he's going to pull the plug on his coaching career at the Panthers at the end of next season, which is huge news. Now, it's huge news for a number of reasons. You've got the Chiefs coming on board in 2028, Papua New Guinea, and you just wonder whether Nathan, his son, has decided to leave and Ivan's decided, well, I'll leave as well. We've won plenty of premierships. We've still got a chance of winning two more together. But if you want to go to the Chiefs, well, we can call that quits. Or has Ivan been asked to replace Craig Bellamy at Melbourne? That's possible. Craig Bellamy's contract, despite his illness, runs into the end of next year, as I understand it. So is Frankie Boy from Melbourne Storm planning for post-Bellamy, the post-Bellamy era? And he thinks the best way to go is to get the best coach in the business. And Ivan Cleary is clearly one of the best coaches, if not the best coach, in rugby league. Is he going to the Melbourne Storm? We may not find out straight away that he will. But it's interesting. The other thing is that Ivan Cleary has often spoken about being a coaching director as opposed to the direct coach on the paddock. And that would make sense too. That would make sense. But a press conference at 2 o'clock and we'll be very interested to see what it's all about. Now, there was a film that had its world premiere on this day in 1970. The world premiere of this film was in New York City. And it was big. Like, I mean, in the music world, it was huge. The group involved in this world premiere was the Beatles, and the film was Let It Be.

What a classic. I'll leave you with the Beatles, Paul McCartney, John Lennon, Ringo Starr, George Harrison, and wish you all the best for the rest of the day. We'll be back to do it again at the same time tomorrow morning on 2SM and the Super Radio Network on the Castle of Common Sense.

0: 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Sydney traffic.
1: St. Peter's, the M8 Tunnel, a sideline crash. The M8 Tunnel is open outbound to Kingsgrove. Ascot semi-trailer broken down Qantas Drive westbound. Blackheath faulty traffic lights on the Great Western Highway. 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Search FIR Style. I'm Ian Wallace with the latest traffic on 2SM 1269.
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0: In this bulletin, a mixed reaction to the federal budget, a man charged over an alleged kidnapping, and the Panthers to make a major announcement. Good afternoon, I'm Diane Coveney-Garland. There's been a deadly crash in the M8 tunnel in Sydney's inner west. A car slammed into the side wall of the tunnel and caught fire at St Peter's. The tunnel is closed southbound from St Peter's to Kingsgrove. Motorists are urged to avoid the area. The wage price index increased by 0.8% in the March quarter. It's up by 3.3% annually, according to seasonally adjusted data released by the Australian Bureau of Statistics. That's a slight change from the 3.4% in the December quarter. The federal opposition has slammed the government's $250 tax offset. Rhys Sullivan reports.
1: The government included the offset in last night's federal budget, effectively increasing the tax-free threshold by almost $2,000, something it says is the largest change it has seen since 2012. Treasurer Jim Chalmers says the offset, which won't come into effect until 2028, will allow future governments to return bracket creep to working Australians. However, Deputy Liberal Leader Jane Hume has called the offset a great con, saying it is not true tax reform, but adds the Coalition are likely to support it as it does lower taxes. Senator Hume also told Sky News she's concerned the changes to capital gains tax will drive business investment away from Australia, claiming it will additionally make it harder for younger generations to accumulate the wealth their parents did. At Parliament House, Canberra, Rhys Sullivan, Super Radio Network News.
0: Older workers will benefit from the working age tax offset, but COTA CEO Patricia Sparrow says there's little relief for pensioners, despite one in four Australians over the age of 50 living in poverty.
2: While only 28% are financially comfortable, and the vast majority of them are living sort of somewhere in between that and struggling. As mooted, there was work done around capital gains tax and negative gearing. It was useful to see that the government had listened to concerns about transition and that there was at least partial grandfathering on the new taxation arrangement.
0: There are suggestions the budget doesn't do enough to stimulate the economy and grow productivity. Daniel Hunter from Business New South Wales says the instant asset write-off is welcome.
3: We would love them to really be addressing red tape for business. That's become a real burden for business and is really hamstringing them. And we would also like to see more wholesale tax reform. So increasing taxes is one thing in one area. However, we need to look at broader-based tax reform, fairer split of GST and lower company tax rates.
0: Road Freight New South Wales has welcomed key fuel security and freight resilience included in the budget. The CEO, Simon O'Hara, says road freight is vital to Australian communities.
4: Australia's freight industry depends on secure, reliable and affordable fuel supply. What I would say

0: well is that we're talking about a $3.2 billion reserve for Australian fuel security, which will hold about 1 billion litres of diesel and jet fuel, which will bring us up to about 50 days worth of fuel.
1: There's some criticism for groups forgotten in the budget. Anglicare Australia Executive Director Casey Chambers says there's not little for some of the nation's most vulnerable.
2: There is really nothing for the 4 million Australians who are on government payments, job seeker and pensions. This is very much a budget about people who are working.
1: Patients of a Sydney dentist are being urged to seek blood tests for hepatitis B, C and HIV. New South Wales Health says anyone who was seen by the now retired Dr. William Tan at the Albert Road Strathfield practice needs testing. An audit of his premises has sparked concerns about the infection control practices as well as patient record keeping. New South Wales Health says Tan is believed to have seen thousands of patients over the years, but they can't contact all of them. An eighth man has been charged over a Western Sydney kidnapping. Christy Warner reports.
3: In 2023, police were called to Greenacre, finding a man with injuries to his face, hands and feet after he was reportedly kidnapped the day before. That abduction was linked to another two kidnappings that same week, with the three victims believed to have been targeted due to an organised crime drug dispute. That 30-year-old man was taken to hospital suffering critical injuries and 3 years later still needs ongoing medical treatment. Since then, seven people have been arrested and today an eighth has been taken into custody. The 39-year-old has been arrested at Kingsford while the Raptor Squad has raided a home at Little Bay. He faces court today on a raft of offences, including kidnapping and conspire to murder charges. In Sydney, Christy Warner, Super Radio Network News.
1: The inquest is underway into the taser death of a 95-year-old woman in southern New South Wales. Claire Nowlan died after she was tasered by a police officer at a Coomin nursing home in 2023. The officer was handed a two-year good behaviour bond after being found guilty of manslaughter. The inquest will also examine how first responders deal with dementia patients and treatment in aged care facilities. The numbers are stacking up against the British Prime Minister, Keir Starmer, following Labour's defeat in last week's local elections. He's under increasing pressure to stand down and four of his ministers have resigned. His deputy, David Lammy, says he's backing Mr. Starmer.
4: Nobody has come forward to put themselves forward in the processes that exist in the party. No one seems to have the names to stand up against Keir Starmer. And for those who are suggesting that he should stand down, they should say which candidate would be better.
1: Charges have been laid over an arson attack on a Sydney barbershop. Three Dulwich Hill businesses went up in flames in February this year. A 43-year-old man's been arrested at Marrickville. He'll face court today, charged with arson and firearms offences. Former New South Wales Police Commissioner Karen Webb will head up the review into the Northern Territory's child protection system. The Northern Territory government's also unveiled a landmark overhaul, giving caseworkers more powers to remove vulnerable children from at-risk environments. The review has been commissioned following the death of Kumanjai Little Baby. Turning to sport, the Penrith Panthers are expected to make a big announcement this afternoon. Chairman Peter Graham, CEO Matt Cameron and coach Ivan Cleary will front the media at 2. Luke Metcalf has been told he's free to explore his options. The Warriors halfback is disgruntled. The club's going to stick with Tana Boyd in his position, with Metcalf dropped from the squad this week. Boyd has been outstanding in the role since Metcalf's ACL injury last season and has earned himself a contract extension. Pat Carrigan says the loss of Tom Dearden for the opening State of Origin clash is a major blow, but he has faith in his team heading into the series. While he won't speculate on who will replace the Cowboys halfback, Carrigan spoke highly of his Queensland teammates' competitive nature.
5: He lives and breathes that Queensland spirit. He's, you know, the life of the team, and his competitive nature is probably what's been driving the Cowboys this year.
1: In the AFL, Nasiah Wanganeen-Malera will miss the next 3 weeks for the Saints after he suffered a

0: calf strain in the win over Carlton 2 games ago. Australia selected Lucy Hamilton in the T20 World Cup squad after the 20-year-old debuted in March. Darcy Brown's been left out of the group, while Nicola Carey will play her first T20 World Cup since 2020. National team selector Sean Flegler says a focus on conditions in England was the driving factor in Brown missing out. Ash Gardner will play her fifth T20 World Cup. She's told Fox she's loving representing both her country and the Sixers in the WBBL.
1: Australia's always going to be number one, but I think being able to play in our home franchise is just as important.
0: The San Antonio Spurs and Minnesota Timberwolves are in the middle of Game 5 of their NBA playoff series. Georgia's former rugby captain and a host of other players have been banned over swapping urine samples for drug testing. And a dirt track driver in the United States has been arrested and banned from racing for 2 years. He injured 2 crew members when he rammed a rival car, which was parked in the pits. In finance, the All Ordinaries is down 1 point at 8,893, $1 Australian buying 72.48 US cents. 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Cloudy with showers and southeast to southwesterly winds. Showers tomorrow with temperatures ranging from 15 to 22 in the city, 11 to 21 in the west. Looking ahead, showers Friday, Saturday and Sunday. Right now in the city, 20 degrees, 17 at Bankstown, 20 at Penrith, 17 at Richmond. That's the latest 2SM News. I'm Diane Coveney-Garland.
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3: It's a very good hello. How are you doing? Hope you're feeling okay today, enjoying your Wednesday so far. It is Dave Cochran pulling up a chair and joining you in for Brent Bultitude. Brent hasn't been feeling the best in recent times, so we hope he's able to find out and see what he can do to improve, make himself a little better, and if nothing else, rest up a little bit and be back in the chair here and on the air as soon as he can. Until then, I'll keep you company. I look forward to having a chat to you. There's a bit going around. Of course, we had our Treasurer Jim Chalmers hand down his fifth budget last night. There's been a lot said of it. A lot of people have come out and made their thoughts on it, either pro or against it. So I thought we might unpack that a bit today, work through what some people have said and what their thoughts are on this. I don't know what your thoughts are. Is it too soon? Have you been able to grasp it and get your head around it? And how do you feel about the budget that was delivered by our government? Are you comfortable with it at the moment? I'm still trying to work it out myself. I'm trying to work out who's the ones that are going to benefit the most from this budget that was handed down last night. And I'm wondering, is this aimed at the younger Australians? Is it aimed at a youthful Australia? Is it a government that's looking towards votes and embracing votes from younger Australians? Is that what they're looking at? Are they looking at older Australians and baby boomers and thinking, well, we know what they're thinking. We know they're looking for an alternative. We know that they're turning away from us, or some of them are turning away from us. They're looking for an alternative. They're turning towards One Nation. They're looking towards Pauline. They're looking to other things. So are they the Australia that we look towards saying, okay, that's older Australia. Let's see if we can embrace younger Australia. See if we can do something to enhance the vote from them. Is that what the government's doing with this one? Have you grasped that or not? Or am I seeing things a little different? Maybe I am. Maybe I am. I wonder what your thoughts are. Let's take a look at what some other people have thought about this. As I said, Jim Chalmers handed down the fifth budget last night, his fifth. He took aim at housing inequality, restricting negative gearing for everything but new builds from July of next year, and replacing the current 50% capital gains discount with an inflation-based model. Now, many have criticised the government, who before the election said they would not touch negative gearing if elected. Some interpret that as breaking a promise prior to the election. Some have interpreted that. Now, some people have come out and commented. I wanted to share some with you. Financial advisor Mark Burris, he's pretty much been very critical of the budget and the Treasurer. He says the government's rationale for its property tax decisions was simply a mask for a tax grab. He suggested that the government should instead follow the route of the US, Dubai and Singapore, and lower taxes to attract business. More locally, he suggested a tax breaks for young renters. He said, perhaps what you can do is say to young people, if you're paying rent on a property, you can get a tax deduction of half that rent to get your income, and you'd have to pay less tax, he said. He said, I'm happy for young people to be paying less tax. If people want to pick a number under 40, anyone under 40 doesn't own a house, their tax rate is less, is what he says. Now, Burris also declared the idea of intergenerational inequity as a whole heap of crap. That's what he said. And he claimed the government's initiatives were making it worse. He says people from age 20 to 30, for example, who don't have a property, the only time they're going to be able to get negative gearing and capital gains tax relief is if they go out and buy a brand new property. He said that's sort of limiting the property market to them. And actually, what that will do is it will create demand for new properties, and the demand for new properties will ultimately end up pushing those prices up, is what he said. He said all government initiatives to incentivize first home buyers tend to push home values up. Wondering what your thoughts are on that. Someone else who's commented, the Property Investment Professionals of Australia, the PIPA chair, Kate Backos, says a property investment says the rental supply in Australia will be devastated by the government's property tax changes. She says the reforms would torpedo future investor activity. She went on to say the real issue is that these changes are being dropped into a system that already can't deliver homes at the speed or scale that Australia needs. She says productivity is stalled, labour stretched, approvals are painfully slow, and every level of government has added significant costs to each new dwelling. Now, investors can still negatively gear new properties, which the government claims will drive investment in housing, while they've also committed to streamlining development. Now, Backos says the capital gains tax changes were particularly concerning for rent investors who plan to sell their investment property to purchase a home. She says for many young people, the long-term plan is to sell their investment and use the equity to buy their first home. With a CGT discounted, reduced, the tax bill they face becomes significantly larger, which is a direct penalty on the very cohort the government claims to be helping into home ownership. Now, Backos says the Prime Minister was incorrect about the slow rates of home buying. She says the Prime Minister, he broke his promise because young people were giving up on home ownership, but the official data tells a very different story. According to the latest lend indicators from the Australian Bureau of Statistics, new first home buyer loan commitments increased 9.1% into the year December. Now, I want to give you a figure now, and this is a figure that is being bandied around, is the figure that is desired, the desirable figure for what a house should be for a first loan for Australians to get into that, especially with what's going on with our home loan rate at the moment. Now, the desired figure is $600,000. They're saying that's the one that people should be aiming to try and get into to comfortably be able to make payments on that as their mortgage, a $600,000 house. You know the problem, but, is there's not that many around. $600,000 properties are the ones the most sought after. They're very hard to find. We're looking at people having to pay between $700,000, $750,000, $800,000 upwards to get into a house. Then you're looking down the barrel of difficulties when it comes to what we're doing with the tax, with the rise in what's happening when it comes to our inflation, also putting a stem on that too. So it's looking to be that $600,000 is the price that we should be looking at, but there's a rarity in that. Or is that an area that we should be looking at trying to build more around that period, around that price, $600,000? Maybe that's what we need to look at. Now, Pauline Hanson, who many people are turning to at the moment as an alternative, and One Nation, what we saw in the recent Farah by-election, people are turning to there. She launched a blistering attack on Labor's tax reforms, warning the changes could push up rents and burn young Aussies. She said, if this is all about housing for young people, then why are all our other assets being included, such as shares, commercial property, industrial property? What's that got to do with housing, is what she posted on X. In a separate Instagram statement, Ms. Hanson claimed Labor was economically incompetent and accused the government of saddling younger Australians with massive debt. She said they're stealing from the younger generation, putting $1 trillion in debt on the national credit card. This amounts to $36,000 for every Australian, and every young person will have to pay this back and more, is what Hanson wrote. Now, the fiery intervention comes as the Albanese government prepares to go all in on what commentators are describing as a political FAFO moment, with major reforms targeting property investors and wealthy Australians. The government is betting that younger voters locked out of the housing market will reward Labor for taking on entrenched tax concessions, which are blamed for inflating house prices. But the political risks are enormous, with critics warning changes to negative gearing and capital gains tax discounts could spook investors, pushing rents higher and hammer household wealth at a time when Australians are already struggling with soaring living costs. So that's from Pauline Hanson. That's the one that many Australians are turning to for an alternative. That's the accusations that she's put towards the government on what they've delivered in what was delivered last night in the budget. So, want to know what you think? If you'd like to have your say today, love to hear your thoughts. We're only a phone call away on the open line. The number's 13 12 69.
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4: In Arncliffe, an earlier car fire in the WestConnex tunnel has now cleared off and has reopened all southbound lanes. Mascot, a semi-trailer breakdown westbound Qantas Drive approaching Roby Street, has closed the right turn lane. This winter, too many people are one crisis away from homelessness. Help rebuild lives by donating to the Vinnies Winter Appeal at vinnies.org.au. I'm Jace Flaxman with the latest traffic on 2SM 1269.
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3: Let's find out what you would like to say today on the open line. 13 12 69 is the number. Wallace is there. How are you today?
15: Not bad, thanks, mate.
3: Good, good. What would you like to say?
15: Like, this morning someone quoted that our immigration is running at 10,000 people a week. Surely that is the first place we must look at. Mm. We can't build enough homes now.
3: Yeah.
15: How the hell do we ever expect... Like, I'm trying to build a house at the moment or renovate a house. Mm. I've been waiting a year and a bit for a builder. You know, there's not the builders around. The skilled builders aren't there anymore. We aren't bringing them in. All we seem to be doing is bringing in taxi drivers and truck drivers and business owners. We're not bringing any skilled tradesmen in. So how do they ever expect to build more houses unless we stop this flood of immigration?
3: Well, they're bringing in people that they believe they need to bring in to do jobs that need to be done. That's what they're saying. That's their defence of bringing the number of people in that they are.
15: Where is the proof of that?
3: Yeah.
15: Because there is no proof.
3: Yeah.
15: Because you ask any builder, or like I know quite a large construction company in Brisbane, and they're saying, we haven't got any of them. They're not coming. They're all just doing other things. They're bringing their money and going and buying businesses. They're not actually working.
3: Now,
15: they were going to do.
3: With our builders, do you think it's a case of we've dropped out of builders in the market, or is it there's just too much work out there and that demand can't be met by the amount of builders that we've got?
15: The demand is what's outstripping the number of builders we've got.
3: Like,
15: to build a house, I don't know. I know a young fella that's getting a house built in Rockhampton, and they've told him it's a year contract. They've got a year to build it. Like, once upon a time, houses used to be... When I come here in the 80s, houses were knocked up in 6 to 8 weeks. Like, they were banging them out. But now, just hope.
3: So you've been waiting quite a while already. Have you been given a time frame on when it might be able to happen for you?
15: Maybe September this year.
3: Gee, yeah, yeah.
15: And that's only a maybe.
3: Yeah.
15: That's only a maybe. Like, it was meant to be in February this year, and then it got stretched out. I'm in a small country town, so there's not that many builders.
3: Mm,
15: but
3: if they're
15: saying it's going to take a year to build a house,
3: yeah,
15: that's getting crazy.
3: Yeah. Do you? Is it?
15: Anyway, I don't know.
3: Do you have any investment properties yourself?
15: Oh, yes. Do I got rid of them?
3: Yeah, yeah. You got out of that.
15: Yep.
3: Was it too complicated?
15: We had Airbnbs, and it was good. It's just I wanted to. I'm getting near retirement age, so I thought I'd start stripping it out of there, putting it into a larger place.
3: All right.
15: I don't mind what they've done with the capital gains, and that doesn't worry me. I don't think it's going to make any difference. It probably will push house prices up, but until we fix our immigration problem, we're never going to build enough houses in this country.
3: Well, it's the one issue that they don't seem to want to face head on. That is the immigration, as you say.
15: It's their money cow, that's what.
3: Well, listen, thank you so much for sharing your thoughts with us, Wallace, letting us know your opinion on that and a snapshot of where you're actually at with that, waiting on to get a property built yourself and, a lack of those being around to attend to it and do it for you. If you'd like to have your say, let us know your thoughts. I'm only a phone call away. 13 12 69 is the number. The opposition, how have they commented on what's happened with the delivery of the budget last night? Well, Angus Taylor, the opposition leader, he clarified which elements of the federal budget the coalition would support. He said they support streamlining taxes for small businesses. He said we'll support the small business measures, particularly around investment, accelerated depreciation for small businesses. That's a policy we took to the last election, he said. He said, and we do support investment in housing infrastructure. Again, a measure, he said, we took to the last election. He said the government was conditionally in favour of the $250 tax offset, but that bracket creep would take most of the benefit of it. So that's from opposition leader Angus Taylor on what they said and they would look at as a show of support in the federal budget released last night. Let's catch up with the latest news. We'll do an update of that and then we're back talking to you on the open line.
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4: In DY, an earlier truck and car crash has been cleared. Northbound traffic is still slow, though, on Pitwater Road approaching Warringah Road. Walleye Creek, Princess Highway, there is a broken down car and 1 of 3 northbound lanes are closed. 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I'm Jace Flaxman with the latest traffic on 2SM 1269.
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24: Good afternoon, I'm Patrick Morrow. The Australian Council of Trade Unions has welcomed this year's federal budget. Changes to negative gearing and capital gains tax are active to give more people a chance of buying their first home. ACTU President Michelle O'Neill says it will make a real difference.
25: Making sure that we're changing things like the tax system that have really favoured property investors and professional landlords more than working people and young people who have been trying to get into the housing market. Really important changes. We're also seeing those tax offsets.
24: A coronial inquest into the death of aged care resident Claire Nowland has begun in Queanbeyan's Coroner's Court. Ms Nowland died after being tasered by a New South Wales police officer in 2023. Her death has prompted an inquest into dementia training for aged care staff and emergency services. Witnesses representing police, ambulance and dementia training and advocacy groups are expected to give evidence. A man will face court today charged with allegedly setting another man on fire. The 32-year-old is accused of forcing his way into a New South Wales Illawarra unit on Monday night and setting a 25-year-old alight. He's in a stable condition, recovering from burns to his face. Thousands of people are being urged to get blood tests after visiting a Strathfield dentist in Sydney's inner west. The now retired William Tan had a practice on Albert Street. An audit has identified poor infection controls and record keeping. New South Wales Health says any former patients may be at risk and is urging them to have tests for hepatitis B, C and HIV. US President Donald Trump will visit China this week, a decade on from his last visit in 2017. China's advancements in technology, robotics, AI and renewable energy have seen them become a far stronger power since the president's last visit. A trade deal is on the cards. In Sport, Nine reports Ivan Cleary will leave the Penrith Panthers at the end of the 2027 season. The Panthers will hold a press conference at 2 p.m. with Cleary alongside the club's CEO and chair. Aussie Caden Groves has abandoned the Giro d'Italia following injuries he suffered in a Stage 1 crash. Italian cyclist Giluna Sicuno is the overall leader as Ecuadorian Jonathan Narvaez won Stage 4 of the event. And Collingwood will be without ruck Darcy Cameron for its clash against Sydney on Friday night. In finance, the All Ordinaries is down 13 points at 8,895, and one Australian dollar is buying 72.42 US cents. 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
4: Cloudy with showers with south to south easterly winds becoming southwesterly. Showers tomorrow with temperatures ranging from 15 to 22 in the city, 11 to 21 in the west. Looking further ahead, showers for Friday, Saturday and Sunday. At the moment in the city it's 19, Bankstown 18, Penrith 17, Richmond 17. That's the latest 2SM news. I'm Patrick Morrow.
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3: Good afternoon. Yes, we're having a chat with you on the open line, 13 12 69, if you'd like to have your say. Dave Cochran in for Brent Bultitude, not feeling the best today, so we're hoping he's back on deck tomorrow. We'll see how we go. I look forward to chatting with you. Let's go to the line right now. We say hello to Peter. How's your day going so far, Peter?
0: Good, Dave. Good, good. How's yours going?
3: Very good, thank you. Very good. Now, what would you like to comment on?
0: Well, the first one I'd like to make is the One Nation or the Liberals redressed this tax and sort of, you know, maybe indicated they'll repeal it. Has that happened yet?
3: Well, I haven't heard that they're going to repeal it. I haven't heard that yet, no.
0: Yeah, and then the other thing too is, like, I don't see what they're trying to achieve because, I mean, I've got a 4 investment properties and, I mean, if I have extra bills, I'm just going to put it onto the rent. So
3: yeah,
0: how do young people win on that? Honestly?
3: Yeah. Well, and I think that's a fair comment too, because many people will do that. It'll just be passed on. It filters through, doesn't it?
0: That's right. And, you know, if they're paying more rent, it makes them harder to buy a house anyway.
3: Yeah.
0: One I don't really like is the capital gains tax, especially if people who've retired and invested in the stock market or whatever, and then all of a sudden they're... their plans are, run to naught. But anyway... It is what it is, but I just think it's not as fair as they say with the young people and that. Yeah.
3: All right, Peter, thank you for sharing your thoughts, having your say today. We're only a phone call away if you'd like to do that on the open line, 13 12 69. The Prime Minister says he expects some blowback from this. He says some of the decisions made in last night's budget, he said, but it's the right thing to do. He said the Shadow Treasurer Tim Wilson said that new tax changes would drive rents up and that young Australians would be kneecapped on multiple fronts. I mentioned earlier about Angus Taylor. He's been asked whether he will support the government's changes to negative gearing, capital gains and taxes on family trusts. He said, we'll absolutely oppose the changes. It is true that the government has had so much feedback, and I'll be kind in that word, hostility, frankly, towards some of these that they're already saying that they're going to do a review. He said, they're going to undermine wealth creation and prosperity creation and our standard of living in this country, is what Angus Taylor said. He says the opposition will fight the changes all the way to Parliament. He said we'll be working with small businesses, people saving money, people who want more homes to fight these changes every single day. So that's the comments there from Angus Taylor. And that's what the Prime Minister had to say about it too, believing that, yes, they did expect to get some blowback from the budget, as opposition says that the young people are kneecapped on the multiple fronts. If you'd like to have your say, we're only a phone call away. It is the open line right across the Super Radio Network.

0: Lionel Richie and the Commodores, taking it easy, nice and easy like a Sunday morning. Nice to have you there with us, making our way through Hump Day Wednesday, right across the Super Radio Network. It's Dave Cochran and the open line 13 12 69. We're saying hello now to Peter. Peter's with me. I think he's in Bega. How's Bega today, Peter?
1: All right, wonderful. Slightly, a little bit of moisture getting around the area. I'm just watching the European news. Tommy Robinson's having a big protest over there about the immigration.
0: Mm-hmm.
1: And England being England, losing their immigrants are taking over and want Sharia law.
0: Mm.
1: They've got 100 and something things. But none of the Liberals or the Labour will give the people the right to have a vote on immigration here.
0: Mm.
1: They won't say, look, we're going to have a referendum on it and put down all these things. We are seeing our country change. Mm. At the moment, we've got Angus Taylor spoke this the other day, Friday. $46,800 to ISIS brides, $31,000 to old age pensioners.
0: Mm.
1: That seems to be fair, doesn't it?
0: Mm.
1: Right?
0: Yeah,
1: and they just cancelled Poland's leaders going to speak at Tommy Robinson thing, and nobody's talking about it. Yous aren't talking about it. Yous are controlled by our government. They won't let you speak anything Muslim or certain things. They won't let you say things, according to Andrew Bolt. And that is true. You fellas are closing free speech down, and we'll be in a hole if we're not careful. Now, Jim Chalmers has promised lollies, just like the communists always do, and more things. Liberals will start that trend too. We'll do this, we'll do that, but they won't do it.
0: Mm.
1: And we've got six states here, two territories, and only one nation. Do we want to be what we used to be, or do we want to be something else? And you people have got to decide whether you're going to vote six states, two territories and one nation, or a country of nations.
0: Okay, then, very interesting. Peter's sharing his thoughts with us on what he thinks is going on there. I wonder what you think. Are you in support of what Peter says there? The information he said there, we saw one posting that was up there about that banned leader of Poland. Keir Starmer, the Prime Minister of England, has banned patriotic Polish MP Dominik Tarzynski from entering the UK because his presence is not conducive to the public good, is what we saw on one of the postings put up there. If you'd like to have your say about that, you can comment on 13 12 69. That is our number. I wanted to turn my attention to the NDIS. We've heard about it as a lead up to last night's what was launched last night with the budget. So I wanted to turn my attention here to see exactly what's come out of it with the NDIS and the changes foreshadowed by the Health Minister Mark Butler. He says it'll drastically reduce the access to the scheme with nearly 700 staff positions to go at NDIA. Now, the government expects to recoup $36.2 billion by curbing the National Disability Insurance Scheme's growth over the next 4 years, as it looks to return, as they say, to NDIS's original purpose of supporting people with significant and permanent disability. Now, the Treasurer, Jim Chalmers, he says the budget savings package amounted to genuine economic reform beyond the usual nips and tucks. He said it's all about saving the NDIS from itself. It's all about making sure that we can continue to provide the levels of support people need and deserve in a way that the country can afford. Now, the budget papers show changes to limit who can access the NDIS, which supports more than 760,000 Australians with disabilities, will reduce participant payments by at least $37.8 billion until 2030. And the Health Minister, Mark Butler, announced last month he would introduce drastic changes to bring down the scheme's growth to 2% every year until the end of the decade to prevent its budget soaring past the $100 billion a year mark by the mid-2030s. Now, the budget papers show the plan to reduce the NDIS's growth is by far the budget's single largest savings measure. The National Disability Insurance Agency, which runs the scheme, also faces cuts, with its headcount reduced by 669 in the next financial year to 9,840. But the NDIS Quality and Safeguards Commission will gain almost 200 more staff as the government widens registration requirements for providers. Now, the budget papers show the government expects payments made to participants to plateau at about $53 billion and $54 billion a year until 2030, while employee benefits will halve halve from 2027 to 28. And Butler will introduce legislation this week to begin his overhaul of the scheme. It's expected to focus on limiting the number of unscheduled reassessments, which the minister said had been a major driver of spending growth in recent years. So that is what is the most recent information to come out about the NDIS changes that are foreshadowed by the health minister. It is an area that has been of concern. Many people have commented right here on this very station about what they've seen with NDIS, with what they've seen with NDIS blowouts, NDIS rortings, and that something needs to happen to wind it back in a bit. So I wonder what you think. If you'd like to comment on that, you can do that. Give me a call. It's the open line, 13 12 69.
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3: Arcliffe for breakdown for Princes Highway northbound lane to approaching Brodie Spark Drive and the M8 tunnel. Only a crash southbound through Arcliffe. Bankstown, a broken down truck southbound Stacey Street approaching Wattle Street. 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I'm Jeff Ollis. That's AS Traffic on 2SM 1269.
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0: We'd love to hear what you think today. John joins me now from Newcastle. Hello, John.
10: Yeah, good afternoon, Dave. I'd like to bring up the topic of negative gearing on older properties.
0: Yeah, your thoughts on that?
10: Well, you're talking to a fully self-funded retiree.
0: Mm-hmm.
10: That I followed the rules.
0: Yes.
10: I was able to purchase two properties,
0: right,
10: apart from my own family home.
0: Yes.
10: Now, the way I did it was I looked in the best areas,
0: mm-hmm,
10: and I bought one unit in inner city Cooks Hill, Newcastle.
0: Right.
10: And the reason I bought that unit was not only was it a good price in a great area,
0: mm-hmm,
10: but it didn't have lifts, so there was the body corporate fees were a lot lower.
0: Is it ground floor?
10: No, it's top four, actually.
0: Oh, okay.
10: Three floors.
0: Okay, yeah.
10: Three floors. Okay, now, I bought that for $120,000 and I was able to negative gear it.
0: When did you get that? What period of time?
10: That would have been about 1996.
0: Gotcha, yep, yep.
10: So I paid $120K for it.
0: Yeah.
10: It's now worth about $800K.
0: Wow.
10: Now, over those years that I've owned it,
0: yes,
10: I was able to claim less and less on my tax because the repayments on the mortgage obviously came down.
0: Mm-hmm.
10: Now, I used the same sort of logic. I bought a property up in Yeppoon, Queensland.
0: Was that a rental property? Did you make it a rental property, that one at Cooks Hill?
10: Yes.
0: Yeah.
10: Yes.
0: How were you with that? Did you find that you were able to get plenty of occupancy or was there some downtime?
10: Never.
0: Okay, that's
10: never.
0: Good. That's
10: always
0: good.
10: Always.
0: Yeah.
10: And I bought a property in Yeppoon, Queensland,
0: mm-hmm.
10: overlooking, what's the name of the damn island? Great Keppel Island.
0: Right.
10: Beautiful little weatherboard house.
0: Yeah.
10: But it needed a lot of renovations. And I paid $390,000 for that in about 2004.
0: Mm-hmm.
10: And that hasn't done as well.
0: Right.
10: But it's still around about now, about the $600,000 mark.
0: Right.
10: Same deal. The tax I was able to claim early on, it slowly shrank.
0: Yes.
10: So I taught that to my three kids. If you're going to go into property, the old story, you buy the worst house or whatever in the best street.
0: In the best block, yep, yep, yep.
10: Yep. Now, with this idiot Chalmers doing what he's done now, where you cannot buy older property and do it up and whatever, they've taken my kids' right to be able to invest in those older areas or older homes. And now, if they want to try and get ahead in life and not be a burden on the Australian taxpayer like my wife and I are now not, that avenue now has been taken away from them. Because everybody knows brand new units are not three stories anymore.
0: Yeah.
10: They're 8, 10 stories. They have lifts. They have swimming pools. And they're overpriced. So I'm really peed off with Chalmers and Albanese over this. Like, they all say we all want to get ahead and be aspirational and not be a burden on the taxpayer when we get older. Well, they've taken one avenue of negative gearing away from my kids now.
0: So, John, for the younger Australians, they can still negative gear, but it's only on new buildings, new houses, new areas that they can get into. Is that now going to force them into a higher debt or into a higher possible repayment or beyond their means?
10: Well, my daughter lives at Bonnells Bay and she's got quite a large block of land with a little house at the front. Now, her plan was to build a granny flat down the back and rent that one out.
0: Right.
10: Well, we've since found out she can't do that under Chalmers. Even if you own the block of land, you cannot put a brand new residence on it if it's already got a residence on it.
0: Oh, okay.
10: So that's been taken away from her. So I say to the kids now, well, I think you can still negative gear shares. I think maybe the shares are the way to go and pour money into your super.
0: Well, the thing is, to this point, we've known the growth in bricks and mortar, haven't we? We've seen that. You just told us that in a purchase you made back in the 90s in Cooks Hill and the growth we've seen in that. So to this point, we've known that there's money in bricks and mortar, but what happens now? How are we going to be able to get the young ones into that?
10: Well, I don't know, but, you know, like people like yourself are surprised how much money the properties are now worth. But you've got to remember, back then, I took a risk.
0: Yeah.
10: I had to borrow against my house that I was living in.
0: Yeah.
10: Against the equity that I had in that house. The government was never going to bail me out if suddenly I lost my job.
0: No.
10: So I say that hell with the Labor government. I didn't like them in the first place, and I dislike them even more now.
0: Okay, so you're one of those, and there seems to be quite a few that are looking for an alternative to Labor.
10: Oh, I did that a year or so ago. I'm an orange man definitely now, mate.
0: Okay, well, there you go. You're not the only one. There's many that are doing that, it looks like. Thank you for giving us a call today, John. And thank you for sharing your snapshot there of your life and what happened there. So it's very interesting when you actually hear from somebody, don't you? You hear what they've lived, you hear what they've done and what they've achieved to this point and where they're now at. And as he said, John trying to pass on his thoughts, pass on some of his wisdom or some of his experience to his own kids to get them involved and say, look, this might be the way to do it. This is the way to get into property. This is the way to do it. But now it's all changed. And now, as he says, it's going to make it a whole lot different for younger ones to get involved in that. I wonder what you think. If you'd like to have your say, by all means, give us a call. Love to hear your thoughts. Our number here on the open line is 13 12 69. We're giving you a chance to have your say right throughout the afternoon. It's Dave Cochran in for Brent Bultitude. He's not feeling the best, but we're hoping he's back on deck soon. Back with you with all his usual segments and all his usual guests here. Until then, I'll be here with you with the open line. Now, the very latest in news, it's not too far away. We're going to catch up with that from the 2SM news desk. And then, as I said, still plenty to come your way today. Going to have a talk about a few other things that are coming on. I wanted to touch with you straight after the news about Bill Shorten, the former Labor leader who's come out and made some comments about what's happened with the budget and what was delivered last night. So we'll hear from him, and we'll also hear what he says in comment to a reaction to what's happened with the NDIS, which he was a big part of. Let's do that after the news, which is next here at the Super Radio Network.
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3: Thanks, Sal. A broken out truck in southbound Middle Lane, Stacey Street, heading down towards Wattle Street at Merion. Motorcycle down, that's affecting both ways, Richmond Road near Woodcroft Drive, Falmouth Road. Cooler club deals are on at Anaconda. Grab 37 degrees south thermals for an everyday club price of just $10 each. 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I'm Jeff Wallace. That's our traffic on 2SM 1269.
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0: Good
18: Good afternoon, I'm Patrick Mulrow. Federal Treasurer Dr. Jim Chalmers has given his post-budget address to the National Press Club today. Finance experts argue this year's federal budget will hurt older Australians, and the changes to the capital gains tax discount, negative gearing and trusts is expected to help younger Australians have access to the housing market. Dr. Chalmers says the government has made some tough decisions.
19: How we're seeing the conditions, global and domestic, how those forecasts changed between the last week of February and the first week of May. What we delivered, not just despite the challenging circumstances, but also because of them. How we calibrated, then recalibrated the major pieces of the budget for those conditions.
18: The wage price index rose by 0.8% in the March quarter. It's up by 3.3% annually, according to the seasonally adjusted data released by the Australian Bureau of Statistics. It's a slight change from the 3.4% in the December quarter. The body of a man has been confirmed as alleged triple murderer, Julian Ingram. The body of the 37-year-old was found in a remote nature reserve on Monday afternoon in the New South Wales Central West. A post-mortem examination will be conducted to determine the cause of his death. There are concerns negative gearing changes will reduce investment at a time of high property demand. This could flow through to rents, pushing them higher for Australians doing it tough. Real Estate Institute of New South Wales CEO Tim McGibbon says it will mean fewer choices for desperate tenants.
20: The problem is the amount of time and the cost and the taxes attaching to property. That is your problem, and that is the problem that tonight we didn't hear any assistance headed in that direction. We have new properties coming to market. Over 40% of the new property costs the consumer pays.
18: A 32-year-old man charged after allegedly ramming his car into the gates of a Brisbane synagogue has been released on bail. Matthew Alexander Donald DiCampo was charged with willful damage as an aggravated hate crime after the incident in February of this year. His matter will return to the Brisbane Magistrates Court in July. A man has been arrested following a police operation in Sydney's Inner West this morning. Police were called to a Rhodes Unit complex after the man was allegedly spotted with a firearm at 8:20 a.m. The 36-year-old man was arrested and inquiries are continuing. Police are appealing for dashcam footage after a fatal crash in the M8 tunnel. A person has died after the car hit a sidewall and caught on fire just after 10:15 at St Peter's this morning. The tunnel has since reopened. Rental advocates say it's about time CGT and negative gearing changes were made. As expected, Federal Treasurer Dr. Jim Chalmers announced the widely touted reforms in the budget. Angela Cartwright from Better Renting says it's about time renters got a better deal.
21: What we do know is for the last quarter of a century since the capital gains tax discount was introduced, property prices have gone up, pushing home ownership out of reach of renters and pushing renters into unstable, insecure, poor quality homes. So we do welcome this bold reform and we look forward to seeing more of the same.
18: In sport, the Papua New Guinea Chiefs is planning to nab teenage superstar Trevon Pritchard from the Queensland Reds. The Herald reports he and his brother Caden, who currently plays with the ACT Brumbies, have met with the Chiefs officials yesterday as the club is trying to shore up new signings. While the Penrith Panthers are expected to make a big announcement this afternoon,

0: night, with Brian Myers, Mark Blitzards and Jack Henry all expected to play in tomorrow night's clash. In finance, the All Ordinaries is down 25 points at 8,883, and one Australian dollar is buying 72.36 US cents. This is Super Radio Network News.
1: Cloudy with showers, with southeast to southwesterly winds becoming southeasterly later today. Showers tomorrow, with temperatures ranging from 15 to 22 in the city, 11 to 21 in the west. Looking further ahead, showers for Friday, Saturday and Sunday. At the moment in the city, it's 20, Bankstown 18, Penrith 18, Richmond 18. That's the latest Sue SM News. I'm Patrick Mulrow.
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3: Good afternoon right across the country. Yes, I'm keeping you company. Brent's not feeling the best, so Brent Multitude away. I'm with you. I've got the open line, 13 12 69. I'm so looking forward to talk to Alan. He's been so patient waiting there through the news. I hope he's still there. You there, Alan?
4: Yeah, Dave.
3: You are so patient. Thank you so very much. What would you like to talk about, Alan?
4: That's smart meters, Dave. Got a letter this morning from the supplier saying on the 25th of this month they're coming around and put a new meter in.
3: Right.
4: So, but I...
3: Were you waiting for a while for that?
4: No, we don't want it.
3: Oh, you don't want it? No.
4: No, because I've heard, you know, on Talkback a lot about these meters. It's just going to cost you more.
3: Oh, okay. Okay.
4: But I'm just wondering, are we obliged to have them, or 2030, I thought that's when we've all got to have them. But
3: Yeah. I don't know. I haven't read anything on whether there's an earlier rollout. Is there an earlier rollout on those? Let me have a look. I'll see if I've got some information here. Is it being done before 2030? Is there a rollout sooner than that? The Australian government is accelerating the rollout of smart meters to modernise the energy grid, aiming for a complete transition by 2030. The old manual reading meters are being replaced because they cannot handle modern energy demands like solar panels, home batteries and electric vehicles. They say that's the main reasons why they're doing it.
4: That's not good. Is that
3: opt-out ends? The option to refuse a new meter ended on June 1st, 2025, in most regions, including New South Wales, Queensland, ACT, Tasmania and South Australia. You can ask your retailer to turn off the remote communication feature. However, this may result in ongoing manual reading fees on your bill and you may lose access to real-time data, is what they've said, yeah.
4: Oh, dear. That's not good for us.
3: Yeah, so that's what I've got here that I found on it. Just putting my hand on it just quickly there to see what they've got on some information there. Yeah, the timeline, the aim was to have all Australian homes and small businesses on a smart meter by 2030. Cost, they're saying, generally no upfront cost for the meter swap under the national rollout. Mandatory in many areas, the option to opt out has ended. If your old meter's faulty or you are changing providers, the smart meter will likely be installed. And for renters and owners, the change applies to all residential property owners and renters. So that's the most recent stuff I could find on that, Alan. I hope that helps you. I'm sorry to hear that you're uncomfortable with that. Let's say hello to Helen. Helen's in far north Queensland. Hello, Helen.
5: Hello. How are you going, Dave?
3: Oh, I'm very good. How are you doing? What would you like to talk about?
5: Just this with the negative gearing and only on new builds.
3: Yes.
5: Won't that increase the amount of urban sprawl that there is? And reduce the livability of our city centres and everything if people can't live there?
3: Mm.
5: Oh, well, they can't buy houses, I should say.
3: Well, I think there's always going to be new builds, you know, because so I don't know if you can link it to what they've done with the negative gearing. There's always going to be new builds. That's got to happen because, you know, they don't just go and find an old one and plop it down. They've got to build something new, so that's always going to happen.
5: Yeah, I understand that, but with, you know, for me, the change is a little bit concerning that, you know, people won't have the opportunity, you know, if they're looking at their future to buy these older houses, so they'll go, oh, bugger it, we'll just build a new one, and

0: means more for me because I'm a farmer, obviously, being in far north Queensland. It means more land is lost to provide food because there's more housing, especially with the mass migration that's happening.
1: Okay, yeah. So that's how you think it'll impact you?
0: Won't impact us because we're far away from all counts and everything. But I'm thinking about because there's a lot of very good farmland that is not that far from cities. And, you know, the commutes are going to be bigger, the blocks are probably going to be smaller too.
1: Yeah. Well, it's a thing now, isn't it, that we have gone for the smaller blocks in most recent years, the way it seems to be. The old days of a quarter-acre block have been gone for decades, Helen.
0: Yeah, I suppose, but I don't like my neighbours that much, so I won't be that close to them.
1: You don't want to be that close to them. There you go. Well, thank you for giving us a call. Our number's 13 12 69. If you'd like to be part of the open line and give us a call today, we look forward to having a chat to you. Let's see if Beverly's with us now. Are you there, Beverly?
2: Yes, I am.
1: Yes, Beverly, what's on your mind?
2: Oh, look, Dave, about this... negative gearing too, that the government's bringing in. It's just dividing families, that sort of thing.
1: Right.
2: Because it's taking money from the older people, you know, the baby boomers, and giving the money to the younger or people, trying to help them. Get onto the housing market. That's good.
1: When you say taking money from the baby boomers, how do you mean? Do you mean there should be some money going towards the baby boomers that's not going towards them? Is that what you're thinking?
2: No, I don't think they should even have this. I don't think they should stop negative gearing.
1: Mm-hmm.
2: I don't think that they should...
1: You think we still should have negative gearing on older properties as well as the proposed newer ones that they're going with?
2: Yes, I agree. I think so.
1: Right.
2: And where I live in Austinville, near the shopping centre there, there's been a building that's been going up. It looks like units or a whole lot of housing development there.
1: Yes, yes.
2: Just a couple of units. And they have been taking... One of them's been taking nearly 2 years to build. So at that rate of building houses, that's pie in the sky because the government haven't built one, actually, with all the money that they're spending. And another thing, Dave, giving $5, was that a hard decision to make by our treasurer? Giving a worker $5 that comes in next year, July.
1: Right.
2: And they did the same thing when Scott Morrison was in. They traded $5 for people. I think it's insulting to cash in on Bracket Creek because they said they lied. They said they wouldn't go ahead with Stage 3.
1: Yes.
2: And with Scott Morrison with the tax, and they went ahead. And with the Stage 3, and they then inherited Bracket Creek.
1: Yeah, okay. Well, look, very interesting. Let's see what some others think about that. They may wish to comment also, Beverly. Thank you very much for sharing your thoughts on 13 12 69. Bill Shorten, the former Labor leader who lost the unlosable election to Scott Morrison in 2019, he said he feels vindicated that the government has now introduced the same measures that he tried to bring in. Now, Mr. Shorten's plan to scrap negative gearing and wind back CGT was blamed for his shock loss to Mr. Morrison, who had been seen as only a slim chance of holding on to his prime ministership. Back May 12, Budget Day 2026, was Mr. Shorten's 59th birthday. He was asked on Sky News whether he was happy with the gift given to him by Anthony Albanese and government. And that's how he responded with his thoughts on that, having his say. We're going to take a short break. When we come back, we'll hear some more from you on the open line. Whatever you'd like to say, give us a call and share with us on 13 12 69.
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4: Pansoa crash affecting both ways. Henry Lawson Drive above Salt Pan Creek. Marion motorcycle down affecting both ways. Richmond Road near Woodcroft Drive, Falmouth Road. 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I'm Jeff Wallace. That's those traffic on 2SM 1269.
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1: You can't help me without turning a mic on. I better turn that on. You can't hear me otherwise. On the open line right now is Tony in Fennel Bay. Hello, Tony.
12: Oh, hello, Dave.
1: Thank you for calling. What would you like to share with us today, Tony?
12: Two things about the budget. The first is I've heard a lot of current landlords ring in and say they will have to put up their rent now because of the negative gearing changes, but people who actually own properties are grandfathered, so it's not going to affect them. It will only affect people who are buying new property, second-hand new property.
1: Right, yeah.
12: So it's a little bit of a scam if they're going to use this as a rationale to put the rent
1: up. You think that they're using that as an excuse?
12: Well, I think so, given that they won't be affected by the changes. And secondly, I noticed that a lot of old people like me are ringing in, but you haven't heard from many young people. And I know quite a lot of young people who are really excited by this because I have a son and many of his friends who have gone to auction after auction to just buy a house to live in. They've got a good deposit and they miss out when they're outbid buying vested.
1: So negative gearing on new buildings, new houses is something that will be a positive for them. You see that as being good for the young.
12: But the people, it will free up the market of older houses that people now won't be buying them for investment purposes the way they did because of all the deductions they could get off. So it will mean that, you know, more younger people will be able to buy houses.
1: Okay.
12: So I think it's a, you know, it's a pretty good budget in that
1: sense. You don't mind. Well, there you go. You don't mind. It's good to hear that. There's someone who's given a different side to the coin when it comes to the budget. We've had a few negatives about it today, but there's one saying that they see it as a positive in what has been delivered by the government. Let's continue to talk. Is there Gleno there? Hello, who's there?
13: Yeah, it's Gleno here.
1: Hello, mate. What would you like to say today?
13: Just regarding the ISIS brides returning to Australia and how much money is going to be spent on them. Looking after them, keeping them under observation, people that need to be. Be better spent on all these people that are living on the streets and in tents and all that, you know? Spend it on our own backyard before we go and do that, you know? Because they've assisted in murdering over there.
1: Yeah. Well, for me, it's a hard justification in saying it's okay for them to come back after they've gone away and showed support in doing what they're doing over there. And then you look at it and you think, well, how did they get a visa? How did they get the passport to get back into Australia? Somebody must have granted that it was okay to come back in, even though the government turns around and say, oh, no, it wasn't us, wasn't it? We didn't do that. No, no. So someone did.
13: Exactly right. We know who it was.
1: Yeah,
13: I know who it was, but, you know, you can't say much. Well, if you want to, you can say what you want, but it still won't change those people that let them back in their decisions and what's going on, you know. We've got no consultation about who they're letting into the country.
1: And what the ongoing costs, as you say, are going to possibly blow out and be for the Australian taxpayer, just to monitor, just to keep an eye, just to check on these people, you know. What's the ongoing cost of that going to be? That's a concern. So, Gleno, thank you for sharing that with us. I think George is there. Hello, George.
14: Hello, mate. How you going?
1: Good on you. Thanks for calling. George, what would you like to say?
14: Oh, I'd like to say good for filling in old mate, because I'll tell you what, Brent, he deserves a break. He's a machine.
1: Yep.
14: Even a machine needs a little time out for a service, you know.
1: Yes,
14: what I mean?
1: It does. It does. He needs a little oiling, I think, the poor thing. He's not well. He needs a good looking at and a bit of oiling, and then he'll be right, yeah.
14: That's exactly right, mate. And then when he fronts up tomorrow, he'll be ready to go.
1: I hope so. I hope he's right for tomorrow. We just need him to rest up a little bit, George. Now, smart meters, George, what do you know about him? We took a call about it a little earlier. Are you in support of this idea or not?
14: Well, I don't have one, but... A smart meter, they are smart.
1: They're
14: smart to the manufacturer and the supplier. It reduces the person to come around and read your meter, which is probably a good thing. You know, they get bitten by dogs and stuff like that.
1: like the postman too.
14: So it goes directly to the supplier. And there's no conspiracy about them. They don't spy on you. They don't emit anything extra. They don't do anything like that. But the only thing a smart meter will do, which I think is smart, is when power becomes low in the grid, the smart meter can turn your power off.
1: Oh, okay. Yeah, yeah.
14: And they direct it to, like, hospitals and emergency services, military. So I think that is smart. So what they can do is they can actually turn you off so more power goes to the essentials. And, you know, I hope that isn't a sign of the times to come, because I'd like to think that a smart meter wouldn't turn your power off due to the lack of power. So the smart meter is it's a great innovative thing. And the only thing, like I just said, the only thing it'll do to you is if the power becomes too low in the grid, it'll shut you off and direct it to hopefully it's not the AI centres where they consume lots of power.
1: Yeah. Ooh, well, I'll have to look into that some more and find out whether they can switch you off or not. I'm not sure whether they can do that. I'll have to have a look and I'll do some research into that and find out. But good on you, George. Thank you for giving us a call and sharing your thoughts with us here on the Super Radio Network. We say hello to John now. John's with us in Parramatta, I think. Hello, John.
15: Good day, Dave.
1: How's Parramatta today? How's Parramatta? All right?
15: A bit drowsy, wet, sun, this, bit, but every 5 minutes it changes.
1: Oh, there you go. Yeah.
15: Mate, I'm saving you a bit of work. You don't need to check up about that smart meter.
1: Yeah, what can you tell me?
15: Well, mate, I had it fitted and I got it straight from the horse's mouth, the guy putting it in there.
1: Yeah.
15: And I checked it out for the first week or so. Mate, 100%, they can turn it off anytime they want.
1: Oh, they can? Okay, righto. Yeah. There you go. Yeah.
15: And I'll tell you when they turn it off. I'm at home, I'm there, and you know how sometimes you get your hot water night time off peak.
1: Yes, yes.
15: Well, now, whenever they, if they're using too much power and they haven't got enough, they cut you off. Oh. Then they give it to you in the daytime, half an hour, then back off again, another hour in the afternoon. Whenever they've got plenty of power, like, you know, they turn it on and off, on and off. That's why it's called the smart meter.
1: Well, that gives them a lot of control, doesn't it?
15: A lot of control, you said it.
1: Yeah.
15: And listen to this, once all the electric vehicles, everybody starts getting them at home, as soon as you get home and plug them in, what's going to happen?
1: Yeah.
15: The power's going to go off because it won't be able to handle it.
1: It'll be too much, too much.
15: Now, what I rang you up for on that, I worked 56 years, and I'd just like to thank Albo and his mate for cutting my health fund rebate off on there.
1: Oh, right. Yes, yes.
15: Every pensioner over 65, they're going to cut the rebate, which is about $300. All that money we paid taxes for the last 55, 60 years.
1: Yeah.
15: Now, the old...
1: Where does that leave you with your health now? Where will that leave you, John?
15: Well, mate, the thing, what they're going to do, definitely, there's no brains up there. They don't think. If you put something up and up, what you're going to do, you're going to get out of it. The health, now you go to the hospital emergency, you're waiting 18, 20, 24 hours. You heard that last month on there. Mm. Now, if they go and put it more up on there, what's going to happen? You're going to get out of it.
1: You think more people will exit, they'll all exit the private health, you think?
15: Yes, 100%. 100%.
1: Wow. Yeah.
15: And it's going to put more.
1: And then you say that'll put a burden on the private system.
15: Yeah, and on the public on there, you'll be going waiting in the public emergency for 24 hours because more people got out of it. They can't afford it.
1: All right. Well, that's interesting. Let's see what others think. Someone else might like to comment along those lines also, if they interpret it that way or not. Our number here is 13 12 69, if you'd like to be part of our conversation today. We're only a phone call away. If you'd like to have your say, all you have to do is give me a call on the open line. We're continuing throughout the afternoon as we enjoy a Wednesday together. A little bit of rain in some areas where we're covering today. A little bit of rain there. Some areas are enjoying some sunshine. So it's a bit of a mixed bag for us for our, what do we call it? Hump day, don't they? Hump day Wednesday. That's what it is today. Now, I've got the latest news. We'll cross to the 2SM Super Radio Network news desk. We'll get you up to date with the latest news. Then we'll continue to talk to you. If you're waiting on the line there, please be patient. I'll come to you. I'll come to you straight after the news. And I've got a special guest joining us also after the news. So we'll have a talk about that. You'll look forward to that here. News is next on the Super Radio Network.
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4: 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Padstow crash affecting both ways. 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
22: 2SM. On residents across the state, the state will receive $2.8 billion, which equates to $344 per person. That's far less than Queensland, South Australia, Victoria and Western Australia. The Premier has called for an agreement to be reached between both levels of government on infrastructure spending. A Perth man allegedly accused of planning terror attacks on Western Australian Parliament, police and mosques has been hit with more charges. The 20-year-old was arrested earlier this year. He's unsuccessfully applied for bail today and has also now been charged with possessing child abuse and violent extremist material. New motorbike rider reforms will be introduced across New South Wales to help improve rider safety. From July 1, all learner, provisional P1 and provisional P2 riders will be required to wear approved motorcycle gloves, while learner riders will also be required to wear a high visibility vest or jacket. New South Wales Minister for Roads, Jenny Aitchison, says it's hoped the reforms will also improve conditions for riders.
23: For all motorists to be able to better see learner riders, when you're on your L plates, you will need to wear a high-vis vest. We've already rolled this out with delivery drivers on the e-bikes, and we found it quite effective in ensuring that these riders are visible, and also it gives an indication to other road users that they may not be the most highly skilled.
22: The Trump Organisation denies pulling out of a mega development on the Gold Coast. The Aussie developer this morning says the Americans had pulled the pin on the 91-store Trump Tower, but now Trump's team says they were excited for it to go ahead, but the developer's obligations were not fulfilled. In sport, the Penrith Panthers are expected to make a big announcement this afternoon. News Corp is reporting Penrith coach Ivan Cleary has told the club that next year will be his last year in charge of the team. Chairman Peter Graham, CEO Matt Cameron and coach Ivan Cleary will front the media in the next half an hour. And Australia, with the help of retail Rich Lister, John Winning Jr. is backing a bid for the America's Cup next year. The Herald reports they're expected to make an announcement tomorrow. Australia has a treasured association with the 175-year-old yacht competition, having won in 1983. In finance, the All Ordinaries is down 27 points at 8,882, and one Australian dollar is buying 72.34 US cents. This is Super Radio Network News.
24: Cloudy with showers, with southeast to southwesterly winds becoming southeasterly later today. Showers tomorrow, with temperatures ranging from 15 to 22 in the city, 11 to 21 in the west. Looking further ahead, showers for Friday, Saturday and Sunday. At the moment in the city, it's 20, Bankstown 18, Penrith 18, Richmond 19. That's the latest 2SM News. I'm Patrick Mulrow.
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1: Now, look, if you think your small business is too small to be a target, then you've got to think again. With one in three Australian small businesses already impacted by cyber incidents. Now, the question isn't if you'll be targeted, but the question is when. Today we're looking at a new lifeline for Aussie business owners, a free national program designed to turn tech vulnerability into cyber resilience. Don't let your hard work be undone by a single click. Now, cybersecurity can often feel like a big business problem, but new data shows that our sole traders and local shops are right in the firing line. In fact, 60% of Australian small businesses are operating without any kind of cyber plan. Joining us to have a chat about it today and to help navigate the digital minefield is cybersecurity expert Carissa Breen. Carissa, it's a very good afternoon and welcome to the program. Thank you for joining us.
0: Hey, Dave. Good afternoon.
1: Thank you so much for joining us. Yeah. Despite what's going on with the rise in frequency of digital attacks, there's a dangerous preparedness gap, they say, in the Australian small business sector where people just are not prepared with their business. Are you finding this? Are you hearing about this?
0: Yeah, absolutely. And I think, you know, recently Optus has come out with some brand new research. And part of what really blows my hair back, Dave, is that, you know, how small businesses are still being exposed day to day. And what's interesting about this is that, I mean, I've been in this space for a while, but I also think there's a stat here that says 79% of sole traders don't have a cyber incident plan. So what do I mean by the plan? It means that when something goes wrong, which it does at times, it essentially means people, they're starting from scratch, and they're severely under pressure. And that's what we are seeing in terms of the narrative. Look, it hasn't really changed over the years, but it is getting worse.
1: Carissa, what are some of the impacts, some of the danger that can happen there to a small business when they get a cyber attack?
0: Well, I think the danger really at the moment, Dave, is resiliency. So in a cost of living crisis that we're seeing, small businesses are very, very focused on running their business day to day.
1: Yeah.
0: So it's sending businesses offline. We've seen people loss of, you know, income, as well as severe stress. And then just day-to-day operations are impacted, as well as financial loss, as well as emotional and all sort of things that we can sort of talk about here today. Those are the biggest things that are impacting small businesses.
1: Carissa, Optus have seen this and they've launched Future Fit. It's a free national program of workshops. They're going to roll out from this month through to October. Can you explain them to us?
0: Yeah, so really it's called the Future Fit program, you're right, and it's a practical, expert-led education program that helps small Aussie businesses out there right across Australia in capital cities, but also if you're not in a capital city, you can sign up virtually. And it really does build confidence and digital capability that they need to thrive in this world. Because really, Dave, at the end of the day, what people are worried about is where to go, who to call, what do I do now? Yeah, it overwhelms people, and I really do understand.
1: Is it too late because they've left it and then they've got to react to what's happened to them rather than being proactive?
0: Well, look, it's always good to be proactive, but, you know, unfortunately, people are still too late to the mark. And why are they too late? They don't know what to do. You know, a lot of these big tech companies are focused on the enterprises. But what I like about what Optus is actually doing here is they are trying to give answers to small businesses that perhaps big tech businesses turn them away. People do feel sometimes silly about asking a question. And these programs really allow for people to either rock up on site or attend virtually to get fundamental understanding of a cybersecurity hygiene and things that they can implement today.
1: Why do you think, Carissa, that so many small business owners think that they aren't going to be a target for a hacker?
0: Well, look, to be very honest with you, it comes down to perception. Perception versus reality. So what I've sort of found over the years myself is that a lot of small business owners think that cyber criminals are only going after the big boys. To be fair, that is true. That's what makes headlines. But in reality, it's quite contrarian to that. So small businesses are actually more attractive targets. So I mean, if you're a cyber criminal, you could go out and target a million businesses. You're going to get a few hits. It's low-hanging fruit. It's easy targets. And the other thing of that as well is that they don't have the protections in place. They don't have the budget. They don't have the headspace. They don't have the answers. It's where the Future Fit program comes in.
1: Yeah.
0: They're being stretched. They're focused on running business, and they're not really waking up every day thinking, I'm going to think about cybersecurity today.
1: Carissa, we hear about data breaches, but what does that mean for someone who might be a small local florist or a tradie or a small bakery? So what does it mean for them when you hear of data breaches, and what can happen for them and their daily productivity and their bank balance?
0: Well, look, bank balances absolutely could go down, but I would sort of say that sometimes these attacks start small, but they can become quite disruptive. So, for example, it could start with a compromised email account or a fake invoice being paid. And so then what happens after that? Then suddenly you've got customers arcing up. They're not receiving updates, suppliers not being informed about what's happening, payments not being made or redirected, and then systems then lock out. So what does that mean when systems lock out? You don't know who to call. What do you do? Any sort of your day-to-day business is heavily impacted. And then, as a result, a byproduct of that, loss of revenue for days, hours spent trying to untangle the disaster. And what happens then when businesses are trying to get their business back online? You know, it causes a big impact for them in terms of downtime while still trying to recover their business day-to-day and manage daily operations.
1: Carissa, you just touched on a couple of small scams there, but they're getting so advanced now, aren't they, in the way they scam, so advanced and so clever.
0: Yes, they are. So I think with the acceleration with AI, and look, people are probably scrolling social media and they've got people in the comments going, is this real or AI? So what does that mean in this sort of business sense? It means that the attacks are getting highly personalized and highly sophisticated. So quick history lesson. Back in the day, when you were running like a phishing email and you'd send like a dodgy email out, you could see like, oh, someone hasn't spelt something correctly. It looks a bit, the logo looks warped, etc. You could pick it up. But now with AI, it's making it really hard to detect. Even cybersecurity professionals are easily falling for these things as well. And these are the people doing this day in and day out. So for someone who's a small business owner that's not really thinking about cyber, this is a big issue then for them. And so I think it's only going to get worse, unfortunately speaking.
1: So, Carissa, if someone's listening now and they're thinking, well, this is pretty true. I don't have a plan in case any of this was to happen to me. What are the first three things that you believe they should do to reduce their risk immediately?
0: Okay, so number one, I would say know your critical systems and accounts. So banks, booking systems, make sure the access is secure. So what does that mean? Turn on basic protections. We've all heard of multi-factor authentication. You get the little code sent to your phone, etc. Turn that stuff on now. And the amount of people that don't have it turned on, Dave, absolutely perplexes me. And then I think another thing would be as well, get a basic response plan. Like even a one-page document, who to call if there's an issue, so maybe it's your IT provider, what to shut down and isolate, how to communicate if something does look wrong. And I would also say, if you can, maybe get some, you know, basic sort of internet protection plans as well. That's something else that I would think about too for people. Just easy, free ways that people can start doing this today.
1: How could somebody get involved in one of the FutureFit free programs?
0: So what I would suggest, head over to the Optus website. So just optus.com.au/cyber workshop, I believe it is. Again, capital cities, they're running stuff over the next few months. But if you're not in a capital city, which a lot of people aren't, they can do them virtually then as well. So you can ask sort of questions that are designed around practical everyday behaviours, how to spot suspicious emails, etc., and how to sort of set up simple response plans and what to do immediately if something doesn't look right.
1: That is fantastic. Thank you for taking time out to share that with us, Carissa.
0: Thanks very much, Dave. Really appreciate it.
1: You take care. There is Carissa Brown joining us to have a chat about that today. She's a cybersecurity expert. 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Whether you're a sole trader or managing a growing team, taking a few hours to get future fit, they say could be the most important investment you make this year. 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That's what it is, cyber workshop. You can find out more details on whether your small business is covered and you've got a plan B in protecting yourself against cyber attacks.
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4: Thanks, Adam. Broken down truck, Middle Lane, Stacey Street approaching Wattle Street, southbound. The Padstone earlier crash with westbound closed. Henry Lawson Drive above Salt Pan Creek. M4 St Mary's, broken down truck eastbound approaching Mamre Road. 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I'm Jeff Wallace. That's those traffic on 2SM 1269.
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0: Right across the Super Radio Network, Wednesday afternoon with the Bee Gees from Saturday Night Fever and How Deep Is Our Love. Tell you what, we've got the latest news not too far away. A story that is in the news today, a coronial inquest into the death of Claire Nolan is underway. Now, it's 3 years since the 95-year-old was tasered by a serving New South Wales police officer in her Snowy Mountains aged care home. 3 years goes quick, doesn't it? The great-grandmother was a resident at Coomer's Yalambie Lodge, and back in May 2023, when a staff member called 000 to report that she was wandering the property and entering other residents' rooms. Now, paramedics and two police officers, including former senior constable Christian White, found Miss Nolan a room holding a steak knife against her walker. Within 3 minutes, White drew his taser and said, "Nah, bugger it," and discharged the weapon at the great-grandmother. Now, Miss Nolan fell, hit her head, and died in hospital 1 week later after suffering an inoperable brain bleed. At the time, she weighed 47.5 kilograms and had symptoms consistent with dementia. Christian White, was found guilty of manslaughter following a jury trial in the New South Wales Supreme Court in November 2024. He avoided jail time over the death and was instead sentenced to a two-year community correction order and required to do 425 hours of community service. At the time, Justice Ian Harrison said White's crime fell on the lower end of objective seriousness and was not premeditated. He also noted that White showed remorse. A subsequent appeal by Crown prosecutors to review that sentence was dismissed, and a three-day inquest looking into Miss Nolan's death has begun in the Queanbeyan Coroner's Court in southern New South Wales. Coronial inquests are designed to look at the manner and cause of a death and to make recommendations to improve public safety. So, as I said, 3 years ago, 2023, it 3 years goes quick, doesn't it? But we all followed that story and we heard it as it broke, and it was a real tragic story, terrible to hear. But that is where we're at with that at the moment. We're talking to you on 13 12 69 if you'd like to be part of our conversation. Jane joins me now in Tamworth. Hello, Jane.
1: Oh, hi, Dave. How you going?
0: I'm very good. Thank you for calling. What would you like to say today, Jane?
1: I just want to say I'm really enjoying listening to you and your positivity.
0: Thank you. That's kind of you, yes.
1: Your breath of fresh air.
0: Thank you.
1: And you want your listeners to call in. I just have a question. How come the worker of the nursing home called 000 for a dementia patient and how come they don't have security guards?
0: Yes, I don't know about that one there, what happened at that period of time there. Whether it was early hours of the morning, I do remember that. Maybe they had a restricted and limited staff on. Maybe it was only a couple of ladies on or something like that, which I do know in 24/7 areas like that in nursing homes, it would have been a reduced staff. So maybe when they'd seen what happened and when they'd seen maybe she was carrying around, a knife, maybe that was a concern to them. That's what led them to look towards that, because they might not have had any security there, Jane. That's the only answers I can offer in defence of that.
1: Because I know some hospitals, they have security.
0: Yeah. Yeah, it's true, they do. What have I got? I've got some information here. They're saying nursing homes generally rely on police rather than 24/7 private security guards due to a combination of budgetary constraints, the need to maintain a home-like environment, and the specialised nature of managing residents with dementia or behavioural issues. That's what is kind of like a blank statement that a lot of nursing homes put out. So that might be some defence there for why there was no security guard there.
1: Oh, yeah, I know, with budgeting and that. But also, it's a bit extreme for a police officer to use a taser on a elderly patient.
0: Yeah, at the time, I had great concerns about how the whole matter was handled. But it's been through. He's faced the court, the Supreme Court. They made a decision on what happened, and the decision came through, and he was found guilty of manslaughter following a jury trial. So that is what it is, he's doing what he's had to do over that one there. I don't agree with it. I would have thought maybe a lady at that age, with a walking frame and one hand kind of incapacitated because you're holding a knife as well as trying to come forward with a walker, I would have thought maybe someone could have found another way of disabling her. But that's what he did at the time, and, you can't go back and change time. That's the way it is. Hey, thank you for your call, Jane. Please take care. This is the Super Radio Network. The news is coming up next.

0: Newcastle and Hutter Valley's 2HD and the Super Radio Network with the Mamas and Papas California Dreaming. We've got the news coming up after this.
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2: Thanks, Al. A broken down truck, middle lane, Stacey Street approaching the lights at Wattle Street. M4 St Mary's, a broken down truck eastbound, approaching Mamre Road and Padstow, an earlier crash westbound closed, Henry Lawson Drive above Salt Pan Creek. 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That's last traffic on 2SM 1269.
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10: Good afternoon, I'm Patrick Mulrow. The Prime Minister said he had to break election promises to ensure the future of young Australians. CGT and negative gearing changes have been unveiled, with the federal government saying the system needs to be rebalanced so 1.2 million new homes can be built. But federal One Nation Senator Sean Bale has told Chris Smith that's a pipe dream.
11: But if you look at their track record, that housing infrastructure fund that promised to build those homes is barely built any. So I think that's when we get to the big lie, right? I think when they talk about this helping young people get into a home, it's going to do the exact opposite, and Australians will be left poorer in the future.
10: The inquest has begun into the death of Claire Nowland. The 95-year-old died a week after she was tasered in a Cooma nursing home in southern New South Wales. The police officer responsible was found guilty of manslaughter and given a 2-year community corrections order. The coroner will examine her death, as well as dementia patients are being treated by first responders. New South Wales Police has confirmed the body of a man found beside a vehicle in the state's central west is that of the alleged triple murderer, Julian Ingram. The body of the 37-year-old was found in a remote nature reserve on Monday afternoon. A post-mortem examination will be conducted to determine the cause of his death. The reopening of the Great Western Highway is a step closer. The New South Wales government has shortlisted 2 proposals from construction firms to conduct the remedial works. That process will happen over the next month. The Great Western Highway has been closed for the last 2 months, cutting access between the Blue Mountains and the Central West. Thousands of people are being urged to get blood tests after visiting a Strathfield dentist in Sydney's inner west. The now retired William Tan had a practice on Albert Street. An audit has identified alleged poor infection controls and record keeping. New South Wales Health says any former patients may be at risk and is urging them to have tests for hepatitis B, C and HIV. A man who rammed his car into a Brisbane synagogue while high on drugs has been given bail. The 32-year-old allegedly reversed his ute into the front gate in February of this year. The court has heard he was drug-affected and had a preoccupation with religion. People are being urged to be on alert for symptoms of measles after a new confirmed case in Western Sydney. The case is a return traveller from Southeast Asia. Public health specialist Dr. Alves Zibaron says the person visited several locations while unknowingly infectious, including healthcare facilities.
12: Patients are requested to watch out for symptoms of fever, sore eyes, runny nose and cough, and which is followed by 3 or 4 days by a red rash. And if they develop any of these symptoms, they are not to visit the hospital immediately, but to call before they go to the hospital or the GP.
10: And to Victoria, where the beloved Sammy the Seal is believed to have died. A fixture on the Mornington Peninsula, Zoos Victoria says they discovered a dead seal with that believed to be of Sammy. In sport, Penrith coach Ivan Cleary has told the club that next year will be his last in charge of the club. News Corp reports he's keen to pursue other opportunities, which could include a desire to shift into representative football. Chairman Peter Graham, CEO Matt Cameron and coach Ivan Cleary are fronting the media shortly. Leo Lombard has signed a 3-year contract extension that will keep him at the Gold Coast Suns until at least 2030. The San Antonio Spurs defeated the Minnesota Timberwolves 126-97 to take a 3-2 lead in their NBA Western Conference semi-final series. Australian women's cricket team has selected Lucy Hamilton in their T20 World Cup squad after the 20-year-old made her debut just in March. In finance, the All Ordinaries is down 23 points at 8,885, and one Australian dollar is buying 72.35 US cents. 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Cloudy with showers, with southeast to southwesterly winds turning southeasterly later today. Showers tomorrow, with temperatures ranging from 15 to 22 in the city, 11 to 21 in the west.

0: 20, Bankstown 18, Penrith 18, Richmond 18. That's the latest 2SM News. I'm Patrick Morrow.
1: Got something to say? Call 13 12 69. It's Dave Cochran on the Super Radio Network.
2: Well, look, it was proposed, but it looks like it's not going to come to fruition on the Gold Coast. I'm talking about the $1.5 billion Trump Tower. Trump Tower on the Gold Coast, it's been scrapped less than 3 months after the deal was made. It was for a 91-story branded tower announced on social media in late February by Eric Trump, US President Donald Trump's second son. Now, the luxury resort proposed for Surfers Paradise was pitched as Australia's tallest building, but Altus Property Group Chief Executive and Founder David Young said the Trump organisation, they've pulled out. He said, let's just say that with the Iran war and everything else, the Trump brand was increasingly toxic in Australia. That's what he says. Some time ago, we knew it was time to part company. Now, the Surfers Paradise site has existing council approval for an 89-storey tower and is owned by a consortium, 3 Trickett Street Proprietary Limited. It's been vacant for more than a decade and has passed through the hands of several owners. So that's the latest news that's come out today on that proposed $1.5 billion Trump Tower for the Gold Coast. So it's not happening here in Australia, or at least not for the time being. That's the thing. When it comes to where we're at in the Middle East at the moment, the risk of direct war between Gulf states and Iran has increased following reports of a secret military offensive. And while a precarious ceasefire currently holds between the US and Iran, new details of regional involvement suggest the peace is under severe pressure. Now, the United Arab Emirates reportedly launched a secret attack on Iran's Lazan Island in April. French Mirage jets and Chinese drones were allegedly used by the United Arab Emirates in the operation. Kuwait captured 4 Iranian Revolutionary Guard members attempting an attack on the Bubiyan Island. The Pentagon now estimates the total cost of the war with Iran has reached, get this, $29 billion. Donald Trump warned the current ceasefire is hanging by a thread due to nuclear program disputes. Saudi Arabia has maintained military restraint to protect its oil facilities and Vision 2030 projects. And a major United Arab Emirates gas plant will remain closed until next year following previous Iranian strikes. The revolution of secret military actions has complicated the delicate diplomatic balance in the Middle East, with the ceasefire under threat and regional powers divided on how to handle Iran. The risk of a broader conflict remains a significant concern for global security and for energy markets. So that's the latest when it comes to that. What about the Strait of Hormuz? What's happening there at the moment? Well, Australia's set to contribute military assets to an international mission aimed at securing freedom of navigation in the Strait of Hormuz. The Defence Minister Richard Marles confirmed the commitment following a meeting with over 40 other nations. Australia will deploy an E-7A wedge-tail surveillance aircraft to support the defensive mission. Now, the mission's led by the United Kingdom and France to ensure safe passage for global shipping. Roughly 85 Australian Defence Force staff are currently supporting wedge-tail operations in the region, and the deployment follows increased tensions and conflict involving Iran that have disrupted trade routes. Minister Marles stated that securing the strait is vital to shielding Australians from global economic impacts. The decision to join the multinational mission highlights the government's focus on maintaining global trade stability, and Australia's contribution remains focused on surveillance and defensive support as diplomatic efforts to end the conflict continue. So that's the latest there. I just want to cover some territory on that and, yeah, find out what is the latest, especially involving Australia when it comes to the Strait of Hormuz. It is a Wednesday afternoon. It's Dave Cochran keeping the seat warm for one Brent Bultitude, hopefully back on deck with us tomorrow across the Super Radio Network.

0: It's Sting, it's the Police in Every Breath You Take. Right across the Super Radio Network, good afternoon to you. Dave Cochran here. Coming up around half an hour, we're doing a quiz. We like to do the quiz, your chance to win the Stiff Sore and Sorry pack. And we have a theme this afternoon, Australian classic TV shows and actors. Australian classic TV shows and actors, that will be our theme in around half an hour with our afternoon quiz.
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2: Wentworthville, broken down truck, it's on the Cumberland Highway southbound lane 1, just past Dunmore Street. Padstow, earlier crash westbound affected, Henry Lawson Drive above Salt Pan Creek, and M4 St Mary's, a broken down truck eastbound approaching Mamre Road. 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I'm Jeff Wallace. That's our traffic on 2SM 1269.
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4: Now, the High Court of Australia is considering its first ever case based on climate change grounds today. The legal challenge, it involves a coal mine expansion in the Hunter region of New South Wales and could set a major legal precedent. Now, the mining company Mac Energy is appealing a decision that blocked the expansion of the Mount Pleasant mine. A lower court previously ruled that the impact of coal burnt overseas must be considered in planning approvals. Now, these exported emissions, known as Scope 3 emissions, account for 98% of the project's projected impact. And local community groups argue that the law must reflect the reality of climate harm to Australian towns. The expansion would have doubled the mine's output to 21 million tonnes of coal per year. If the High Court rules against the mine, it could force all future fossil fuel projects in Australia to account for emissions created when their products are used abroad. Can you believe that? So a question I'm putting out to you today, should Australian mines be held responsible for emissions created when their coal is burnt in other countries? And do you think the courts are the right place to decide the future of the coal industry? The High Court's decision will be a turning point for environmental law in Australia. It remains to be seen if the judiciary will establish a firm legal link between individual mining projects and global climate consequences. So it's a very, very interesting one to watch and see what will become of this one. It's the first time ever, as I said, that we've seen climate change grounds being, you know, what it is based on as they head to the High Court with this one here. So, yeah, very interesting to see. And for the future of mining in Australia, what will become of that. We all know what happened last night with the release of the information that came out of taxing in information and the budget coming out from the Treasurer. Well, former Labor leader Bill Shorten, he says he feels vindicated by the 2026 federal budget's changes to negative gearing and capital gains tax. He's now the Vice-Chancellor of the University of Canberra. Bill Shorten noted that these reforms are very similar to the policies he proposed during the 2016 and 2019 elections. He believes a demographic shift over the last decade has made these tax reforms possible. And the changes are described as modest and aimed at a long-term reform rather than a quick fix. The Prime Minister confirmed the government changed its position to help younger renters buy homes. Existing property investments will be protected through grandfathering arrangements, they say. And the government estimates the changes will help an additional 75,000 people enter the housing market over 10 years. The Treasury estimates suggest the tax changes will have a minimal impact on renters, costing the average household roughly an extra $2 per week. They say. The 2026 budget marks a significant shift in Labor's housing policy by adopting reforms once considered too politically risky. And while the government defends the move as necessary for intergenerational fairness, the focus now turns to how these changes will impact housing supply and rental prices. We'll have to wait and see what becomes of that. As I said to you, we've got our afternoon quiz not too far away. We'll also check in and update the latest news for you soon here at the Super Radio Network.

It's got to be Rod Stewart with a voice like that. That's This Old Heart of Mine, the old Isley Brothers song that he does a version of. Does it very well too. Loves the soul songs, doesn't he, Rod Stewart? Hey, the latest news coming up from the 2SM Super Radio Network News Desk. We'll do it after this one. Written by Bruce Springsteen. It's Fire for the Pointer Sisters.

0: Newcastle and the Hunter Valley's 2HD, and right across the Super Radio Network, Fire. That's the Pointer Sisters. The news is next.
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2: Big sound of broken down Chuck Middle Lane, Stacey Street. That's approaching the lights, Wattle Street and Wentworthville, Cumberland Highway. Little truck broken down southbound Lane 1, just past Dunmore Street. 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I'm Jeff Wallace. That's our traffic on 2SM 1269.
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9: Federal Shadow Treasurer has criticised this year's federal budget. Rhys Sullivan reports.
10: The government handed down its budget yesterday evening, headlined by major changes to investment tax breaks, funding cuts across various portfolios, and a slight tax rework. Focusing on the changes to negative gearing and the capital gains tax, Shadow Treasurer Tim Wilson says they won't help younger Australians get into the housing market. He says the government itself has conceded 35,000 fewer homes will be built as a consequence of the tax changes, despite Treasurer Jim Chalmers repeatedly claiming supply is the root cause of housing affordability. Mr. Wilson also says the changes will drive rents up and young Australians will be kneecapped on multiple fronts, saying it will mean they struggle to save for a deposit, which they can't grow through investments as they'd be hit with the updated capital gains tax. At Parliament House, Canberra, Rhys Sullivan, Super Radio Network News.
11: A man has been charged over alleged online threats to a politician. The 51-year-old from Victoria is accused of using social media to threaten the federal member of parliament. He was granted bail and will face court next month. A 32-year-old man who allegedly rammed his car into the gates of a Brisbane synagogue has been released on bail. Matthew Alexander Donald DiCampo was charged with willful damage as an aggravated hate crime after the incident in February of this year. His matter will return to the Brisbane Magistrates Court in July. A former university lecturer has been released from prison in Queensland despite not yet facing trial. Gordon Douglas Chalmers was charged with more than 200 offences in 2016 after allegedly impersonating Justin Bieber online and urging fans to send explicit photos to him. His trial was expected to start this month, but has been delayed until June. In sport, Ivan Cleary will quit as Panthers coach at the end of the 2027 NRL season. The former Panther and Broncos halfback Peter Wallace will take over the head coaching role from 2028 onwards. Cleary says he feels really strong this is the right time for him to step aside.
12: I've been a player and a coach for 35 years. It's more like a lifestyle than a job, so I'm definitely looking to branch out and use my skills, my knowledge and experience in other areas.
11: And Jose Mourinho is in the final negotiations to become Real Madrid's next head coach 13 years after his first spell at the Bernabeu. In finance, the All Ordinaries is down 34 points at 8,874, and one Australian dollar is buying 72.35 US cents. This is Super Radio Network News.
0: Cloudy with showers, with southeast to southwesterly winds turning southeasterly later today. Showers tomorrow, with temperatures ranging from 15 to 22 in the city, 11 to 21 in the west. Looking further ahead, showers for Friday, Saturday and Sunday. At the moment in the city it's 20, Bankstown 18, Penrith 18, Richmond 18. That's the latest 2SM News. I'm Patrick Morrow.
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0: Good afternoon to you. Hope you're feeling well. Coming up in about 5 minutes, we're going to have a little bit of fun. We have our afternoon quiz, which Brent does, which is for your chance to win the Stiff, Sore and Sorry pack. It has its theme today. The theme is classic Australian TV shows and actors. Okay, classic Australian TV shows and actors. It's coming up in about 5 minutes. Just wanted to share this latest information that's come through since the by-election in Farrah, which was won by One Nation, and almost 40%, that wasn't bad, 40% of Farrah's voters backed One Nation in Saturday's by-election. But some fear the historic result will give oxygen to racism and division. David Farley will enjoy a comfortable margin of more than 7% when he takes his place as the party's first elected member of the House of Representatives. But in Mr. Farley's hometown of Narendra, Wiradjuri man Braden Lyon says he was shattered and disappointed by the election result. He said, "I think a lot of people are really disenfranchised with the major parties, especially the Liberals in this area, and that's played out," is what he says. He says, "It's concerning that it'll give oxygen to more people to support One Nation and to openly support them." Now, Mr. Lyons, a Narendra Shire councillor who spoke to the ABC in his personal capacity, supported independent Michelle Millthorpe in the by-election campaign and said One Nation's rhetoric had been divisive. He said he hoped the new member for Farrah would engage with the local Indigenous community to understand its issues. He said, "I think it's important, regardless of what party you sit in, that you do your best to include people and not continue to divide people up," he said. Because the Liberals haven't, and that's why they have been decimated as a party. Narendra Singh Sandhu from Griffith's Sikh community, he says he believed people voted for Mr. Farley based on issues such as water management rather than the party's position on immigration. He says people are saying they want him because of his knowledge regarding the water and are supporting him for that. But then at the same time, the same people need to look at who they are and rely on for workers. Mr. Sandhu said the conversation around immigration should not be a smokescreen to discriminate against minorities. He said not pointing a finger at one nationality or anything like that, not just saying we can't have this from this part of the world. We don't want these people. And that's why he said that's what he gets from Pauline Hanson. Now, Mr. Farley said he had an open door policy for all his constituents, but when it came to immigration, he wants to see assimilation at the forefront from those seeking a life in Australia. He said we want to treat everyone equitably as Australians, to give everyone the opportunity to make sure they're contributing back to nation of Australia, he said. Now, during the 24-25 financial year, Australia's net overseas migration number sat at 306,000, with New South Wales receiving the largest intake of 91,570. That's according to the Australian Bureau of Statistics. And in areas like Griffiths, industries such
13: such as manufacturing, healthcare and agriculture make up the largest employers in the area. Griffith Multicultural Council President Carmel LaRocca says that those were key industries for migrant workers. The migrants in the Griffith area and regional areas, they've contributed enormously to the agricultural economy plus the manufacturing economy, is what she went on to say. Now, Ms. LaRocca says it was vital Mr. Farley talked with the region's multicultural communities because there was a little engagement with them during the election campaign, saying, "I've not heard of anyone from the communities that have had a conversation with Mr. Farley." Mr. Farley's now an elected member, and it will be prudent for him to come out and understand what's happened to the disengaged workers and where they are and how they're treated, is what she went on to say. So, having been elected on Saturday doesn't give him a lot of time. It's only Wednesday. I would like to think that he may have time to get around and talk to people from all groups in the community. You may just need to give him a few days or at least a week or two to settle in. It hasn't even been a week yet. But already some people are saying, you know, that they're not happy with the result, not the result that they originally voted for or was supporting, and now are questioning what the results are. Here on the Super Radio Network, good afternoon. Coming up next, we're going to do our afternoon quiz. If you want to have a little bit of fun, get set to call me on the 13 12 69.

0: remember Tina Arena. Not necessarily the Serena mood there, but I remember her. She was a good performer. Great song. Here on the Super Radio Network, Dave Cochran here with you. Time to do the afternoon quiz. Do you want to have a little bit of fun? I need you to play the quiz with me. Here we go. 13 12 69 is the number if you'd like to play the quiz here. 13 12 69. That is our number for you to play the quiz this afternoon. It is classic Australian television shows and actors. The get-in question, and this is the one you can give me a call on, 13 12 69. Which iconic variety show hosted by Daryl Summers began in 1971 as a Saturday morning children's program? Do you know the answer? If you do, give me a call. Come and play the quiz. I've got five questions. If you are the last person standing at the end of question five, you are our winner. Which iconic variety show hosted by Daryl Summers began in 1971 as a Saturday morning children's program? Do you know the name of it? If you do, pick the phone up. 13 12 69 is the number.
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2: Milton's Point, earlier breakdown off the Harbour Bridge, northbound lane 2, past the northern pylon. M4 St Mary's, a broken down truck, it's eastbound lane 1 approaching Mamre Road. Padstow, earlier crash has been cleared, Henry Lawson Drive, Salt Pan Creek. Still paying too much for your mobile plan? That's awkward. 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I'm Jeff Wallace. 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
0: How would you like to play the afternoon quiz with me? I'd love you to join me. Yes, you can join me. I have five questions. If you're the last person standing on question five, you win the Stiff, Sore and Sorry pack, and you get, of course, the naming rights for being our quiz champion this afternoon right across the Super Radio Network. Let's go to the phones right now and say hello. I think Laurie's on the line there. G'day, Laurie.
13: How you doing, mate?
0: I am very good, Laurie. What would you... are you pretty good at TV shows, Aussie TV shows for trivia?
13: Well, going back to there, yeah, probably.
0: All right, let's see how you go with this one. Which iconic variety show hosted by Daryl Summers began in 1971 as a Saturday morning children's program?
13: Hey, Hey, It's Saturday.
0: It was a good show. Let's have a look. Is it Hey, Hey, It's Saturday? Yeah, loved Hey Hate Saturday. Even when it was on the Saturday night too, I liked it. It was a great show.
13: Yeah,
0: a lot of fun.
13: Yeah, it's dropped and changed back in those days.
0: It's
13: yeah.
0: a shame we don't have something like that anymore. It was good,
13: It was the funniest.
0: Right, yeah. I'm going to test you out now with a game show, Laurie. Let's see how you go with an older game show. You ready? Which Australian game show, hosted by Larry Emder, used the famous catchphrase, "Come on down"?
13: I can give you
0: a hint if you need it.
13: The Price is Right.
0: You're going to go The Price is Right? Let's lock that one in and see. Is it The Price is Right? Yes, it is. It's The Price is Right. There you go. You're 2 for 2. You've done very well. Our question number 3... set in the fictional Wentworth Detention Centre, what was the name of the 1980s cult drama featuring characters like B. Smith and the Freak?
13: Prisoner.
0: Ooh, you do know your TV, don't you? That's correct. Prisoner. Well done. This one might slow you down. This is the speed hump, Laurie. This is the speed hump. Here we go.
13: Okay.
0: Before finding international fame in Crocodile Dundee, Paul Hogan starred in his own sketch comedy show. What was his character's name who was portrayed as a parody of a suburban ochre superhero?
13: Strop.
0: You're going to go Strop? You want to lock that in?
13: Yeah, but it's not Paul Hogan, yeah.
0: Let's have a look. Is it Strop? That's what we're after for the answer. Oh, no, Laurie, you bombed out on that one there. Let's continue on now. We're going to say hello to George. George is on the line. G'day, George.
14: G'day there, Dave. How are you?
0: I'm very good. Now, it's the Paul Hogan Show. We're looking for what was the name of the character who portrayed a parody of a suburban ochre superhero.
14: Yeah, I do remember it, but I just can't think of it. You got a hint?
0: I'll give you a hint. How about I give you a choice of 3? How's that?
14: Okay.
0: Is it A, Super Dag? Super Dag? Is it B, Leo Wanker? Or C, Arthur Dunger? Who could it be? An ochre superhero?
14: Leo Wanker, I think it was.
0: You're going to go Leo Wanker? Let's have a look. We'll lock that one in. No, it wasn't that one. Let's see what Alan thinks. Alan's with me on the line. Hello, Alan.
15: G'day, how are you, mate?
0: Oh,
15: Arthur Dunger, mate.
0: You're gone. Which one?
15: Well, can I get a hint on this one?
0: Okay, I'll give them to you again. They are Super Dag. Super Dag, Arthur Dunger, or is it Luigi the Unbelievable? The suburban ochre superhero. Who is it?
15: Oh, mate, I'll go Arthur Dunger. I don't know the first one.
0: You've gone Arthur Dunger. Let's have a look. Let's lock that one in. No. Okay, so let me just do this again for you, right here. What we're looking for is a suburban ochre superhero. Superhero. And I mentioned Super Dag as one of them. Let's go back and see how we go this time. We might be able to fix this up. Peter, are you there, Peter?
16: Yeah, mate.
0: Okay, I'm looking for a character name. It was Paul Hogan. He was doing a parody of a suburban ochre superhero. Who do you think it is?
16: Yeah, I don't know, but Leo Dag.
0: Hang on a second. Now, I offered Super Dag or Leo Wanker. Which one?
16: Oh, Super Dag.
0: You're going to lock that one in, Super Dag?
16: Yep.
0: Let's see if that's correct. Woo! We got there. We got that. Listen, I've got a saying for you, Melissa. If in doubt, leave it out. That's what we'll do in future, righto? If in doubt, leave it out. Oh, that's not even the hard one. The next one is, here we go. Let me read this for you. Can I read what you originally wrote, Melissa? No, okay. Which legendary actor played the human lead in the long-running police drama Skippy the Bush Kangaroo?
16: We know the old bloke.
0: This is hard. How do you give clues on Ed Devereaux? How am I going to give clues on that, Ed Devereaux? How do you do that? What do you think his name is? Can you draw it out of somewhere?
16: Nah, Ed Devereaux.
0: You might have found it. Is it Ed Devereaux? Let's have a look. What do they say on the board here? It's Ed Devereaux. You beauty. Oh, my God. That was the hard one, too. Well done.
16: Oh, was.
0: Well done, Peter.
16: I did it.
0: You have one for yourself, the Stiff, Sore and Sorry pack. You hold on the line there. Melissa's going to get your details from you and we'll get that organised. Well done. Very, very well done. That's what I say. That is our quiz this afternoon. I'm just going to file that. That gets filed in the circular bin, that one there. I didn't like that one at all. Hey, hopefully Brent's back. You know he does the quiz better than me. He'll do it tomorrow. Hopefully he's back here and feeling better. Right across the Super Radio Network, good afternoon to you. This is from Dirty Dancing.

0: Nobody puts baby in the corner, okay? Please. We've all seen the movie. We love Dirty Dancing. It's a great movie, isn't it? That's Patrick Swayze, and wow, what a loss. He was good. Did you like Roadhouse? That's another one that I saw he was in. Came out after Dirty Dancing. Another great movie. Like Patrick Swayze. Very, very good. And he could sing too. Sold a lot of that record. She's Like the Wind. Hey, the latest in news, we're going to freshen that up for you. And that's from the 2SM Super Radio Network News Desk. We'll get you up to date with that. And then we're crossing to the boys. They are talking sport this afternoon. Graham Hughes and the lads, they will be with you in a matter of moments on the Super Radio Network.
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2: Into Milsons Point, North Sydney northbound, Harbour Bridge busy, other CBD and Darling Harbour. It was after a truck lost part of its load in lanes 1 and 2 at the northern pylon. It's all been cleared, all lanes open. M4 St Mary's, bringing our truck eastbound lane 1, approaching Mamre Road. Unlock a Volkswagen deal this end of financial year, like the Caddy Cargo from $45,990 drive away. 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That's last traffic on 2SM, 1269.
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9: Good afternoon, I'm Patrick Morrow. The New South Wales Premier says the state needs a bigger slice of the federal pie. The numbers have been crunched after last night's federal budget. Victoria gets $650 federal dollars for infrastructure spending per person, while New South Wales receives just $344. And Chris Minns says it's not a fair deal.
10: So money received from New South Wales taxpayers to the federal government going down the Hume Highway into the Victorian government, effectively subsidising some of their spending in their recent Victorian budget at the expense of New South Wales taxpayers. Now that's not fair and that's not equitable.
9: Former New South Wales Police Commissioner Karen Webb will head up the review into the Northern Territory's child protection system. The Northern Territory government has also unveiled a landmark overhaul, giving caseworkers more powers to remove vulnerable children from at-risk environments. The review has been commissioned after the death of Kumanjaya Little Baby. New South Wales Police has confirmed the body of a man found beside a vehicle in the state's central west is that of alleged triple murderer Julian Ingram. The body of the 37-year-old was found in a remote nature reserve on Monday afternoon. A post-mortem examination will be conducted to determine the cause of his death. Federal One Nation has once again found itself in some hot water. Rhys Sullivan reports.
11: The minor party has come into the spotlight after comments made by its senator for Queensland, Malcolm Roberts. Senator Roberts, who was re-elected for a third time in last year's federal election, appeared in an interview on a YouTube channel earlier this month, where he was asked if he believed the Bondi Beach terror attack was a false flag operation. Instead of outright denying the claim, Senator Roberts declared he did not have the facts on hand and he wouldn't rule out the possibility. Pressed on the claims at a press conference today, he doubled down on wanting to make decisions and statements based on data, before One Nation leader Pauline Hanson interjected to highlight the party's support for the Jewish community and a royal commission into anti-Semitism. At Parliament House, Canberra, Rhys Sullivan, Super Radio Network News.
9: Detectives from the Northern Territory Police Fraud Squad have charged a man with a string of offences following raids on two properties south of Darwin last month. The 52-year-old man allegedly stole plant equipment and building materials worth more than $1.3 million, which he used to improve his two properties, and that 32 explosive ordnance items were discovered in the raid. The man will face court next month. US Treasury Secretary Scott Bessent and Chinese Vice Premier have started talks in South Korea today to lay the work ahead of this week's summit between US President Donald Trump and China's President Xi Jinping. Bessent and his Chinese counterpart began the talks at Incheon Airport after each met the South Korean president at the presidential Blue House. In sport, four-time premiership winning coach Ivan Cleary will leave the Penrith Panthers at the end of next season. He'll be replaced by assistant coach Peter Wallace for the 2028 season. Panthers chairman Peter Graham says Cleary will go down in history as one of the great Penrith coaches.
12: I know firsthand what effect that the last 6 or 7 years has had on our community.
9: Collingwood will be without ruck Darcy Cameron due to an injury for its clash against Sydney on Friday night, while Nazaia Wanganeen-Millera will miss the next 3 weeks for the St Kilda Football Club after he picked up a calf strain in their win over Carlton 2 games ago. And Northern Irishman and two-time Masters champion Rory McIlroy abandoned his practice round after only 3 holes as he prepares for the US PGA Championship, which starts this week due to toe issues. In finance, the All Ordinaries is down 35 points at 8,873, and one Australian dollar is buying 72.36 US cents. 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Cloudy with showers, with southeasterly to southwesterly winds becoming southeasterly later today. Showers tomorrow, with temperatures ranging from 15 to 22 in the city, 11 to 21 in the west. Looking further ahead, showers of Friday, Saturday and Sunday. At the moment in the city, it's 20, Bankstown 18, Penrith 16, Richmond 18. That's the latest 2SM News. I'm Patrick Morrow.
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13: The blue and white versus the red and white on a Saturday night in Vegas. Alvin,

0: Sewer is down. Kick to the end goal! And a front rower. He wins bingo. Crichton goes for the move again. Stephen Crichton, what a ball! On the Sewer. There's his offload. What a play. Holmes got it away. And it is set to two. Dragons, 6 minutes, 24 on the clock. We have a tight ball game, 14-all. From halfway, in fact, make it 51 metres. Holmes' kick is short.
1: Take the shot.
0: Last tackle, but in position. Left foot, charged down. Dragons don't get it. Two for Nua Nosson. Holmes is going to get it. Shot from 45 metres out. Flying through the Vegas sky and wide. It's from halfway. Can he go the distance? Atkinson not straight enough. It's Crichton getting in position. Crichton's back behind the ruck. Burns on the left. It goes to the skipper. And Stephen Crichton stands to attention and salutes every one of you.
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3: Good afternoon, everybody. Welcome aboard. Nice to have you with us here on Talkin' Sport. 13 12 69, that open line number to come aboard, join us, and have your say today. The top's in. Brody Papworth. Guru's flown in from the wing today. Eric Groth, looking forward to his thoughts. And Graham Hughes. And we're taking those calls on 13 12 69. Don't forget your emails, 2sm.com.au, our Facebook page, Super Network Talkin' Sport. Just hit the like button with your comments there. And our text message is 0432 210735. PNG to launch some raids on Australian rugby, so they say. The Warriors, Luke Metcalf, given permission to test the market. Another Coates wings it for the Broncos. Do you still have any shocks for Origin 1, folks? Our Women's T20 World Cup squad has been announced. And the government, God love them, they pull funding for our Invictus veteran sports and rehab programs to the tune of $3 million a year. Gutsy stuff from our national boys in Canberra. 13 12 69, that open line number to join us. Afternoon, guys.
4: Afternoon, all.
5: Afternoon, hey, Guru. Boys. How you going, guys? Yeah, good.
3: Yeah, good.
4: What are you going to do with your 250 that everyone's getting?
3: Yeah, let's all those people who don't even need the $250, let's not give it to the Invictus veterans. Great. I mean, God almighty. When they get together and do this stuff, does anybody walk in the room with brains? Anyone?
4: No.
3: No, of course not. What a bunch of you-know-whats.
5: Yeah, that's ordinary. Very ordinary.
3: PNG, Pappy, are going to raid Australian rugby.
4: All right.
3: Trayvon Pritchard, 19 years of age.
4: Right.
3: It's the boy they say they want.
4: Okay.
5: He's an up-and-comer.
4: He's hardly a big name, is he?
3: Linked to the Brumbies.
4: Had you ever heard of him?
3: No.
4: All right.
3: But somebody's obviously got an eye on him. There's talent.
4: But there's a heap of, young kids in league and union who are yet to make their name. Athletic, go for it.
5: Is he a forward or a back?
4: Oh, he's a back.
5: Back, yeah.
3: At 19, I might have been interested in tax-free money.
5: I'm still interested.
4: At 19,
5: tax-free.
4: You don't even know how much tax you're paying.
5: That's right.
3: I've never known how much tax I've been paying.
4: At 19, I can picture you all those years ago. What do you mean I've got to do a tax return? How do I do a tax return?
3: I must admit it did take me a few years to get it all together.
4: Correct. Well, how do I do this? What does it mean?
3: Well, I'll tell you who might be interested in tax-free. Luke Metcalf, given permission, eh? And they say the Dogs could be interested.
5: Yeah.
4: There'll be some interested.
3: Yeah.
4: That's what happens when you keep hurting yourself. Blokes get a crack.
3: Yeah.
4: And Tanner Boyd's been outstanding.
5: He's been great, hasn't
4: so,
5: he?
4: Yes. This is no knock on Metcalf, but how do you drop Tanner Boyd? It's been great for them, and they're flying.
5: Good. Yeah. Very good.
3: And been doing everything there is to be done. He kicks, makes the breaks, lays on some tries.
4: There's talk Metcalf, could earn 800,000. Wow. That's a lot of money.
3: Well, I mean, it's not that far from...
4: But he's hardly played.
3: It's not that far from the North Island to PNG.
4: Well, you wouldn't want to swim it.

0: St George need him, for sure.
1: Yeah, they do.
2: Guru, interesting getting your thoughts today on and off throughout the 3 hours over State of Origin.
0: Yeah, I'll have to get my head right into that.
2: Can you?
0: Yeah.
2: Can you just straight off the bat give me your number one, your fullback?
0: For?
2: New South Wales.
0: New South Wales. I would say Tedesco.
2: So the incumbent who's been starring.
1: He's flying.
2: You just brush the incumbent.
0: No, well, he's going well too, but I'd have him on the bench to come on. To cover,
1: no.
0: cover the backs.
1: You don't,
0: he plays anywhere.
1: You don't need a fullback on the bench.
2: Well, he doesn't actually play anywhere.
0: But he can.
1: He's played on the wing for Australia, Dylan Edwards.
0: He's an athlete.
2: Yeah, but it's not a... I mean, if you're thinking somebody that can play centre or 5'8 or halfback, he's not that person.
0: No, well, no.
2: You know?
0: But he'd handle it.
2: You know, I think you want something that suits the entire lineup.
0: Yeah.
1: Who's your Queensland fullback? Walsh or Ponga?
0: Walsh has been a bit quiet. And Ponga, yeah, he's...
1: Or do you just pick them both?
2: Well, Ponga's only been back a week and he killed it.
0: Yeah.
2: Yeah.
0: Mm. Yeah. Some selection headaches.
2: Anyway, just let that brain of yours just start, you know, thinking about what we're going to come at you with throughout the afternoon.
0: Tick, tick, tick.
1: We're going to want insight into what wingers we're picking.
0: Right.
2: Mark in Surfers says, boys, Dad pulls up stumps end of next year. And Nathan's contract ends at the same time. It's not unrealistic that he could be off to join Luai in PNG. And with third-party endorsements on top of the salary, we are talking huge money. He and Luai are close and big winners together, says Mark in Surfers. That's interesting thoughts. It's all correct.
0: It's all possible.
2: In many aspects, yes.
1: Calling it a day. He's going to ride off into the sunset, retire, play golf.
2: Dad, yeah.
1: Yeah.
2: Yeah. You don't think he'll get a couple of offers?
1: I just love the grabs I'm hearing. People are saying he'll go down as one of the Penrith's great coaches. Oh, really? 4 straight premierships, you think?
0: Yeah, hard to beat. He could win one more before they before he goes, too.
2: Two.
0: Two more, yeah.
1: Yeah, that's true.
2: Yeah. Looking forward to your thoughts, folks. As I said, the gurus in today are at Growth 13 1269. That open line number to come aboard and join us.
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4: Leppington at breakdown for northbound right turn, Camden Valley Way, Cow Pasture Road. Arncliffe, breakdown for Princes Highway, Best 6th Street, southbound, 2 lanes affected. Jackpot wins at start with as little as $2 with a massive $40 million jackpot on the line every 3 minutes. Why wait? Download the Kinego app and start playing for your chance to win big. I'm Jeff Wallace. That's last traffic on 2SM 1269.
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0: 13 12 69, that open line number to come aboard. Join us, folks. Looking forward to your thoughts right throughout the afternoon, up until 6 o'clock later on. Hello, Mark.
1: G'day, Graeme, Brett, Eric. How are you?
0: Good, mate.
2: Mark,
3: well.
1: Look, I don't want to sound too political, but I heard the other day that the Australian government has to change their tax laws to allow these tax-free deals to go through in Papua New Guinea. It's going to be interesting if they sign players, then they can't get the legislation through the Senate.
0: Jeez, you've given us a headache to kick off the day.
1: No, well, I'm just saying Labor hasn't got control of the Senate. They've got to get the support of the Greens or the other minor parties, and I don't think there's too many of the minor parties who are League supporters.
0: Yeah, well, it's a good question, and I don't know where that heads in the Senate. I couldn't give you the...
1: Oh, no, and I don't want to sound too political, but it'll be funny if they can't get it through, and they've signed all these players thinking they're going to have... It allows them to bring the money back to Australia and not get charged tax.
0: Well, look, it just seems so odd when you get into some of these things. We've just been mucking around in the break. There's somewhere between 1.9 and 2.8 million US dollar millionaires in Australia. Now, do 2.8 million times, what is ours? $250 everybody's getting back.
3: Because they need it.
0: Because none of them need it. And we can't give $3 million to the Invictus guys, our veterans. You know, what do these people do when they go to a meeting? Do they do anything?
2: Nothing.
0: Does anybody bring up an idea and say, "Hey, we can't do that"? You know,
1: it's a joke.
0: I mean,
1: I'll get back to sport.
0: Okay.
1: Ivan Cleary, he did say that he's got no desire to coach another club, maybe representative, and Nathan. If he goes anywhere, surely it'd be Super League, because Mary Fowler's not coming home anytime soon. She's probably got another 10 years playing in Europe, UK or America. She's not going to come back here and play for a local A-League side.
0: Well, she's just done the big deal with, was it Adidas? Yeah.
1: Nike.
0: No.
3: Adidas.
0: I think it was Adidas.
3: Yeah, it was.
1: Oh, sorry. It was for about $10 million.
3: Adidas.
1: Yeah. Well, she's not coming back soon. So, if anything, I wouldn't be surprised to see him in 28 go to Super League and probably work out some deal that he could still come back and play for Australia and State of Origin.
0: Well, she's got $10 million Australian dollars deal with Adidas. If I was Nath, I'd be sick and tired of taking all the bumps and bruises and say, look, I'll get dinner. You just go out and earn the 10.
2: I'll go shopping.
0: Give me a ring. What time you're home for dinner?
3: I got a question.
0: Yes.
3: Is that Australian earnings or overseas earnings, and therefore is it taxable?
0: Oh, Pappy, don't start this, please.
1: I'd say it'd be a
0: miracle. Jeez. It's going to be a complex day.
3: Well, is that 10 mil from Adidas, you know, paid via a Channel Islands bank account?
0: Oh, that could be right. You could be right.
3: Or has Albo done a special deal?
0: What is it? The Isle of Wight, isn't it? Is it the Isle of Wight?
3: It's Jersey and Guernsey.
0: Jersey.
3: The Channel Islands.
0: There you go.
3: You go to the Caymans if you want.
0: Oh, yeah.
3: Hong Kong is flavour of the month.
0: Yeah.
3: Although that not since...
0: Now the Caymans
3: that's
0: is good.
3: Changed.
1: Yeah. Now, before I go, can I just ask Eric a quick question?
2: Sure.
1: Eric, when you were playing under Jack Gibson, how would he have gone with players today making a mistake and their teammates coming up and giving them high fives and pats on the back? How would that have gone down with Jack Gibson?
2: Well, if you dropped him in today's game, he wouldn't handle those situations. He'd say, keep your mind on the game. He wouldn't like any. He didn't like any forward, trying to start a fight, or it's taking your mind away from the job at hand. So if you dropped
1: when players make a mistake and all the others run up and give him a pat on the back and things like that.
2: Oh, that? Yeah, no, I think he'd handle that pretty okay. I think that's fine with Jack.
3: I reckon he'd have a problem with people celebrating an error.
1: Well, that's what I mean, yeah.
3: You know, you've just dropped it cold with the line open and all your teammates are, giving you a hug.
2: I don't think he'd handle the acting too, some of the players do when they've got a sore ankle.
1: And what about if Parramatta players, after a loss, sat around and laughing and carrying on with the opposition? Would that have gone down well with Jack?
2: Yeah, look, times have changed, haven't they?
1: Yeah, I realise that.
2: Yeah, it'd be hard to... He would have adapted to whatever's happening, yeah, for sure. Mm.
1: But I'm a St. George supporter, and, you know, we get smashed week in, week out. And we've got our players laughing and carrying on with the opposition. Now, I know they're mates, but it just doesn't look good. Like, I agree with what Laurie Daly said. After a loss, you get off the ground as quickly as you can. And if you have got a mate in the opposition side, you go and see him later on.
2: Yeah, look, times have changed. Yeah, I mean, they're all... They all pray together. So there's some groups there get together from both teams in a huddle, and they do the prayer no matter what the game was or who won or who lost. So, yeah, things have just changed so much.
1: Okay, Phyllis, thanks for your time and have a good day.
0: Good on you, Mark. Thank you, mate. Hello, Jojo.
4: Oh, good afternoon, guys. How are you?
0: Good, Jojo.
2: Jojo.
4: Long time since I've called you guys. So,
3: are you still a loner?
0: So where have you been and what have you been doing, Jojo?
4: I've been in Tiny.
0: Sorry?
4: Well, I've just been kind of like doing my own thing and just been keeping a little bit under the radar, which is
3: always good.
4: A good thing to do, you know.
0: And while you're on the radar, go ahead.
4: Yeah. So two things I've got to say. One is I was watching Muhammad Ali's fights yesterday.
0: Yeah.
4: Oh, my God. What a fighter. He was just the most amazing, gifted athlete and also had a really intelligent brain around him of how to read fighting and up against all sizes and whatever else. So it was just, I don't know, like I'm not into boxing, but to watch him and his presence, how he went about it,
0: He was the best in what was the greatest era of heavyweights.
4: Yeah. He was just phenomenal. And how he was even talking, like I was watching one of the fights, he was actually talking into the ear, I think it was Joe Frazier, saying, well, you know, come on, you know. And he was actually spurring him on and he was copping all these hits. And then Joe Frazier ran out of puff and then he just went bang, bang, bang, bang, bang, bang.
3: Rope-a-dope.
4: Like, it was just incredible to watch, but I'm not like that. But the other thing is, didn't Jack Gibson once say to Peter Sterling, stand where the pigeons are and they won't kick the ball there to you?
2: No, the other way around.
0: Yeah. Other way around.
2: Kick the ball to the pigeons. Seagulls.
4: Yeah, kick it to the seagulls. Yeah.
0: Yes.
4: So two really inventive kind of characters, aren't they? Really? I mean, I know Jack Gibson's not in the realm of Muhammad Ali, but... good thinkers about sport, isn't it?
2: Yeah, and putting it in a way that's simplistic. And Muhammad Ali had a great way of trying to mentally get under the skin of the opponent,
0: Jack, Jack studied numerous high-profile sporting mentors, coaches in America, actually got to meet quite a few of them and went over there many times. To develop what he developed here.
4: Yeah, just the other thing about Muhammad Ali that I actually found quite amazing, which I kind of did know, but yeah, he had a period of lapse where he didn't even do boxing and he had to come back in and re-meet all these other fighters that were coming up through the ranks. And he then just went, oh my God, okay, well, this is it.
0: Yeah.
4: This was in front of me. Like, I'll do it. And his name was Cassius Clay.
0: Yeah, well, he paid dearly in the end for not being accepted into military service.
4: I know, it's pretty sad, isn't it?
0: Yeah, it is.
4: But what a true sportsman. But anyway, thanks, guys. I love the show.
0: Good on you, Jojo. Thank you, mate. Ta. The mayor and the missus says, heaps pappy guru. With the news today that both Cleary contracts expire in 2027 and with Nathan making no secret of his wish to stay alongside his dad, Ivan, where to now for Cleary clan? The missus and I discussed this earlier and thought, what about Mary? Would it be a surprise if they ended up considering playing in England? And this one's for Robbo. What's love got to do with it? Got to do with it. Your thoughts, boys. Yeah, well... thank God that you got this to us today and not yesterday, well, because Robbo's not here.
3: Life is a song lyric. I'm pleased the mayor's caught up with that.
0: Yeah. You by sending it today, Mayor, you have actually saved us. There'll be no singing on the end of this because we will be simply saying to you and the missus, thank you very much for your note. It is time for a break without Robbo singing.
5: 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Sydney traffic.
6: Cliff, a southbound crash. Princess Highway, Bestick Street, Leppington Centre breakdown for northbound right turn, Camden Valley Way, Cow Pasture Road, M1 jumping well up to Newcastle and the Central Coast. 40 Winks, 40 Frenzy must end this Sunday. 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I'm Jeff Wallace. That's AS Traffic on 2SM 1269.
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17: Good afternoon, I'm Patrick Morrow. The federal government is facing criticism over the lack of money for the healthcare sector in this year's federal budget. Previously announced funding for hospitals was secured last night, but President of the AMA, Dr. Danielle McMullen, says the biggest concerns is the cuts to the private health rebate.
18: People over 65 will get less of a private health insurance rebate, and I know I'm worried that that may lead to some older people dropping or reducing their cover, and obviously that then circles right back to public hospitals and puts the strain back on there.
17: A prison escape has backfired for a Queensland inmate. The 44-year-old stole a tractor and took off from a low-security prison farm at Cairns, claiming guards were stopping his attempts to get parole. He spent a month hiding out in the Daintree and has today been sentenced to an extra 10 months in prison. Those attending Magic Round in Queensland are being urged to plan ahead as rail disruptions are expected. The pay dispute between rail workers and the state government rages on, with strikes planned for both Saturday and Sunday until 8 p.m. Additional services will be in place after, but tens of thousands of fans are said to be affected. A Perth man accused of planning terror attacks on Western Australian Parliament, police and mosques has been hit with more charges. The 20-year-old was arrested earlier this year. He's unsuccessfully applied for bail today and has also now been charged with allegedly possessing child abuse and violent extremist material. In sport, Queensland has secured NRL Magic Round in a mammoth deal, locking it in until the 2032 season. News Corp reports the governing body and the league have agreed to terms on a 6-year upgrade to keep the magic round in Brisbane until 2032. Former Port Adelaide coach Ken Hinckley has not ruled himself out of contention to replace Michael Voss at Carlton. Voss announced his resignation yesterday, and the San Francisco Giants have defeated the Los Angeles Dodgers 6-2 in Major League Baseball action. In finance, the All Ordinaries is down 38 points at 8,870, and one Australian dollar is buying 72.38 US cents. 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Cloudy with showers, with southeasterly to southwesterly winds becoming southeasterly later today. Showers tomorrow, with temperatures ranging from 15 to 22 in the city, 11 to 21 in the west. Looking further ahead, showers for Friday, Saturday and Sunday. At the moment in the city it's 20, Bankstown 18, Penrith 16, Richmond 18. That's the latest 2SM News. 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

0: forward to your thoughts throughout the day, folks. Don't forget those emails, 2sm.com.au. Mug Boots says, into the future, my great-grandkids will be reading the history of rugby league, and they come upon Alex Johnson, the greatest try scorer of all time, never played State of Origin.
1: What?
0: And another thing, why are Brussels sprouts so expensive, says Mug Boots.
1: I didn't know they were.
2: Neither did I.
0: I don't eat them, so I don't care.
1: Well, you can... Anyway, let's not get into Brussels sprouts, but...
0: No, I won't be.
1: They can easily be made beautiful and edible.
0: Oh,
1: and you don't have to... If you grow your own...
0: No, thanks. Enough.
1: I got a veggie patch.
0: No, yeah, well, good. You keep them.
2: Mix it with mashed potato.
0: You keep them.
1: There you go.
0: Andrew the Dragon.
3: Graham.
0: Oh, yeah.
3: I sent you an email 2 minutes ago.
0: Oh, did you?
3: Yep. On 2SM Talking Sport, right? But
1: you called us anyway.
0: Yeah.
3: I'll call you guys Pappy.
1: Yeah.
3: I'm confident. I'm always confident. You know that, guys.
1: Yeah. It's called losing a grip on reality.
3: Eric, for you, you don't know who I am. I'm a big Dragons fan, Eric.
2: Yep.
3: I think we're going to beat Penrith, guys. Maybe I'm crazy, but I always say it. You know that, Graham.
0: Oh, I'd get a second opinion.
3: But anything can happen, guys. The ball is round. Anything can happen. It's magic round. Now
1: the ball's not round. The ball's not oval.
0: It's not round, Andrew.
3: No, you know what I mean, guys.
0: No, yeah, you got to check the bounce of that one. Yeah,
3: Graham. Two things. I like our point. I really like our side this week.
0: Why?
1: Yeah, what's changed?
3: He's made. Well, he's got changes. Big like, boys.
0: Like
3: you. You got what's his name?
2: Kyle's back.
3: Sorry,
2: Kyle Flanagan's back.
1: Pacifici Tonga is picked to start.
3: That's the one I'm talking about, Peppy. Yeah. He's a big boy too.
1: Okay. Well, now, sure, just, big boys. Yeah. Mate, Penrith have handled big boys before.
3: No, Penrith, but they're playing in Brisbane, not Penrith.
1: It doesn't matter. Penrith, you might have noticed Penrith don't care where they play.
3: Okay, guys, I just want to say, you know that bloke that talked about boxing, Graham?
1: Yeah.
3: Well, I'm going to tell you guys something about boxing.
0: Yeah.
3: You guys know probably about more than me, but on my wedding day with my lovely wife, she's from the Philippines, right?
0: Yeah.
3: And our wedding day was the day that Holyfield bit Tyson on the ear.
0: Oh, they beat him.
1: Yeah. What about that?
3: That's going
1: Tyson.
3: Back.
1: Yeah, Tyson bit Holyfield's ear. But
3: Pappy, that's going back 1997.
1: Is that right?
0: Is your wife a boxing fan? I'm sort of interested.
3: My wife's from the Philippines, Graham. We were just watching it while we were getting ready for the wedding.
0: Wow,
1: she's a biting fan though.
0: Jeez.
3: No, she's a Dragon girl, always.
0: Well, I do have what you sent. Andrew the Dragon, I really like our team this week. I think Ben Hornby or Brad Arthur, I think they could be a good coach next year.
3: What do you think, what I said to you, Graham?
0: Well, I don't know enough about Ben Hornby coaching. I know he's been a few years now assisting around the traps.
3: Yep.
0: Brad Arthur, of course, people know his record.
3: Who do you think should coach him next year? Not Dean Young, obviously.
0: I don't know. I'd have to think more about it, Andrew, and I think your board would have to do the same.
1: It could be Dean Young.
3: Pappy, he's done nothing with us.
1: What did you expect him to do?
3: He's had, as I said to you guys the other day, Pappy, he's had a go before.
1: I know he has.
0: Well...
3: And he's done nothing with us before.
0: Well, it looks like he's got at least till the end of the season to do something. So let's judge that.
3: Myself, just quickly, I know you're giving me time. I appreciate it. I think we need someone outside the system. Not
1: okay.
3: One of the boys.
2: Change the culture a bit.
1: I got just the bloke.
0: I can understand that.
1: Kieran Foran.
3: No, not him, Pappy. You know what I mean.
1: He's worked.
3: All right, thanks, guys.
0: Good on you. Good luck, Andrew. Thank you, mate.
1: Poor Andrew and other Dragons fans.
0: I'm not sure if this is a Dragons fan, but sounds like it. Fed up Fred.
4: No way. Mate, you know I'm a Parramatta tragic.
0: Just checking, Fred.
4: I've been following them since 1965. Right? Yeah. Now, listen, boys, I just heard on the news that Brisbane's got the magic round till 2032.
0: Yeah.
4: Right, that's been confirmed.
1: Yep.
4: Now, I reckon...
0: Yeah.
4: I reckon Parramatta will win a premiership, right, before Brisbane gets the bye. you mentioned it. All them, I've got to use the word feral, Bronco supporters with their hands swinging up and down like a moron.
1: Fred.
4: How many games have they dated?
1: Fred, what astounds me about Magic Round, it's always whoever's playing the Broncos, it's their home game in Magic Round. And the Dolphins play there, and it's the Dolphins' home ground. They play at Suncorp. They get all these games. It's unbelievable.
4: Absolute joke.
1: It's ridiculous.
4: Why do we always get the Storm? Look at the storm.
1: Yeah, they played him, round one?
4: Now they've hit form, so...
1: Yeah. Oh. But you have two. You're one in a row, Para.
4: Yeah, I got a mate who lives up there, and we used to go to all the club games back before the Broncos ever came in, and he tells me now, I talk to him every day, he says that more people, the real purist people that go to the league, go to all the other club games. You know, your East, your Wynnum Manly, Logan, your West Tyre, you know.
0: Yep.
4: They all go to that. He said the only ones that go to the blooming Caston Creek Caston Hotel Drinkathon, is
1: visitors.
4: One-eyed, hands up the air. I've never seen anything like it.
0: Anyway. Well, I'll tell you what, Fred, we're going to officially appoint you as the chairman of the Conspiracy Talk and Sport Committee.
4: Oh, okay. Yeah. So they're hopeless. I just turn the sound off, you know. But the only time I go for the Broncos, right, is never.
0: Get on you, Fred.
1: Crikey.
0: Good to speak to you, Fred.
4: Good on you, boys.
0: Thank you, mate.
1: I'd love to do Magic Round. Go up for a couple of days. I don't know whether I could do the whole Suncorp Caxton Street for
2: it's a bit like,
1: 8 hours a day, though. That'd just be...
2: It's a bit like your Newtown thing that they have, the
1: beer, the food,
2: day,
1: and
2: but
1: thing.
2: It's over the weekend, yeah.
1: It'd be good fun if you could... you wouldn't even sit through three games of footy on the...
2: No.
1: You know, you duck out, find somewhere for lunch and...
2: Yeah. Absolutely.
1: It'd be good, though. Be a bit like Vegas, I reckon.
2: Yeah.
0: David says, last Monday would have been Reg Gasnier's 87th birthday. A player my late father taught me about as one of the greatest of all time. And, Graham, you probably already know this, but I was interested to learn that Reg was an exceptional cricketer and golfer as well. Rest easy, Reg, apparently to those who knew him, a gentleman as well. Good fella, great fella.
2: All-rounder.
0: Good enough, they say. I didn't see him play cricket, but good enough for first grade cricket in Sydney. Yeah.
2: Athlete.
0: Absolutely.
1: Same age as my dad.
0: The most stylish runner.
1: Mm. Yeah.
0: In motion, the most stylish I've ever seen in rugby league.
1: Ever.
2: And yeah. Steve Rogers reminded me of the way that he ran. Had the same sort of glide across the footy field. Yeah.
0: Just amazing running.
1: Is there a modern equivalent?
0: Steve Rogers when balanced?
1: No, modern day, current.
0: And now? Oh, geez, no, I couldn't give you one. I have to think a lot about that, Pavi.
1: Hammer looks like he's hardly running.
2: Yeah, well, that's hit it on the head there.
1: He just doesn't look like he's actually sprinting.
2: No, he doesn't, does he? Mm.
1: He just runs fast enough.
0: 13:12:69 to come aboard. Gurus in today, Eric Groth, folks. We're back with more.
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6: Miranda, lights are blacked out. Sylvania Road, President Avenue. Collaroy crash northbound, lane 2, Pitwater Road, Homestead Avenue. earlier breakdown cleared Leppington, Camden Valley Way, Cow Pasture Road. 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I'm Jeff Wallace. That's our traffic on 2SM 1269.
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0: Buzz Skaggs.
1: How good.
2: There's a blast from the past.
0: Hey. Met him in Maui.
1: Many moons ago
0: when he was big, when he not long after
1: still
0: he released
1: peak.
0: Silk okay. Degrees.
1: Nah.
2: You have a drink with him?
0: Yeah, we did.
2: Oh, cool.
0: Yeah. Bobby, in the 70s.
2: Wow.
0: Yeah. Bobby McCarthy was with us.
1: He could punch out a hit.
2: Yeah.
0: He had a gigantic big Maui local looking after him.
2: Oh, okay.
1: Well, bodyguard.
0: Yeah. Hello, Gary.
3: Hi, guys. I'd like to speak about Canterbury, Ivan Cleary, and Eric. Are you tipping Perris to win the comp this year? You only mentioned one. Was it this year you was tipping them?
2: Tipping who?
0: Penrith.
3: The Panthers. You said Ivan Cleary might get another one. Was it this year?
2: Well, possible in next couple of years before he retires. Yeah.
3: When you said one, I thought, well, you're tipping this year. But I think you'll get two. I think Ivan's been a better coach.
2: Yep.
3: I'd just like to say a couple of things. He's got the bar so high, some of the lesser clubs can't see how high the bar is. In 1935, the Roosters individually scored 8 tries. Cleary, this season, they scored 9, Jenkins a double, and the other 8 all individual scored. That's another reason why he's right up there amongst the best, if not the best. I just want to say, I think the bar will drop down. I'm a little bit disappointed he's retiring. I think the bar will drop down. It just won't get any higher. I think it'll come back to the field. That's my opinion. Just on Canterbury, I want to speak about the play of the ball. When they beat Penrith, they played at a 2.88. They played the Dolphins last weekend. They played at a 2.91, and the Dolphins put 44 points on them. I don't understand that. I'd just like to say, I don't think the players believe when they fall behind, they can get out of it. I don't think they realise the coaching staff can't get them out of it on their attack. I want to say this, how we improve the attack. I think we go in there and we say to the coaching staff, this is the way I see the attack. We've all got individual talent, skill. We put it on the table and it's your job to build it into a team. That's how we attack. I think that's the only way out of it for them to make the 8. That's my opinion on those points there, boys. I'm not budging.
1: Mm.
2: What were those figures you were talking about? 2.8? What was that?
1: Time it takes to play the ball.
2: Oh, right.
1: Someone measures that, apparently.
3: Yeah. But you know what's funny about the 2.88? They beat Penrith, and then a 2.91. I'm not a statistic man. I'm a gut person. And I don't think numbers work in games what matter. It's all about the gut. You can't tell me how a human's reacting on if you lose your season's over. No one can do that but the gut, in my opinion. That's how I read the game. Mm. So I'm all about gut. But those two numbers, no one mentioned it to me, and I thought that was very interesting.
2: Yeah, okay.
3: So, and look, there's two things that are non-negotiable in today's game, how I read the game. One is around the ruck to play the ball speed, and the other is a straight line in defence. Those two are non-negotiables. Canterbury's nailed one in the play the ball speed, and the Dolphins put 44 on it. I bumped into the statistic bloke on the weekend when the reserve grade was playing, and I'll mention those numbers. So we've had a couple of run-ins in the past, you can imagine. And then I said, mate, well, what's the answer? He said, I haven't got one. But he said, we'll get one. And my reply was, naturally, are you sure?
2: The heart of the modern game is the ruck. There's no doubt about it.
3: Absolutely it is. That's the soul. And that defence that just holds their own. If you can defend well and win that ruck, you're winning more times than you're not. It's that damn simple. But today, if you're not scoring from your own half, you're not competing. Canberra worked too hard to score tries, and the opposition's down in their own 20, and they run 80 metres to score. You say, I've been working backside for the last 20 minutes to score.
1: Yeah.
3: They do it in a minute.
1: Yeah.
3: That's a big problem for Canberra. A huge problem.
1: The Dolphins.
3: That's how I see it.
1: Dolphins and the Knights. So much strike from anywhere.
3: Brett, can I just say this? This is a classic. I was at that game live, and I walked out of that game saying one thing. If you haven't got speed, you're not competing. And you know who beat us? We made 8 breaks. They made 6. It was Hunt, Sharp, and the winger. Is it Young?
1: Yeah.
3: The winger? Yeah. And it was only speed, and they scored all their tries from inside our half, inside their half. I said, you're kidding me. I said, you're kidding me. And late in that game, this is the feel I got from the game was, late from that game, the players sat, looked at each other in my, how I was reading the game, looked at us and said, we can't get out of this. And we were only about 12 behind or something. And 12 behind 10 to go, you can win by 20 these days. That's an exaggeration, but you know what I mean.
0: Mm-hmm.
3: So that was the first. And the other thing I picked up early in the season, I said, Crichton's mind's elsewhere. And it's been proven as time gone up to round 10. He won't be in the state side. He forms off. Right and up. You can see how he's played up to round 10, whatever, and he's been in and out of games.
0: Right
3: so up. I said early in the piece, I went to the club and I said, Crichton's got a problem outside of football. Have a mad with him.
0: Yeah.
3: They said, oh, you're mad. Everyone says I'm mad.
0: Hmm.
3: And then they did say, oh, his wife's pregnant. That could be a problem. Hmm. I don't know what it was, and I still don't know what it was, but I know he's got a problem. And then when the captain's got a problem and he's not playing at his best, it filters down. It does, and I think it's showing. And we've got a few problems, but I think the answer is everyone put their skills on the table, and it's up to the coaching staff to blend that into a team, and that's how we move forward.
0: Hey, Gaz.
3: And the players enjoy the football that way.
0: Gary.
3: Because they're always in the game.
0: Gary.
3: That's how I read it.
0: Gary.
3: Yeah.
0: I think you're mad.
1: You're a bit hyped up today, Gary.
3: Thanks for the call.
1: Chill on you, Gaz.
0: Yeah,
1: good on you, mate.
0: Thank you.
1: I think Gary loves his footy.
2: I'm going to take a breath now.
0: Bob the Pest.
4: Yeah, g'day, fellas. Great show again. Listen, I played against that. I'm not trying to big note myself, don't get me wrong, but I played against Reg Gaznier, and his nickname was Puff.
2: The Magic Dragon.
0: Yep.
4: He played with St. George, and I tell you what, once you had him, and next minute, Puff, he was gone. Yep. I know you can't live in the past, but he'd kill on these days in his footy.
0: Hmm.
2: Yeah, great player.
0: He was so well balanced, unbelievable.
4: Oh, geez! That was his nickname, Puff. Puff the Magic Dragon.
0: Mm.
4: I'll never forget it. Geez, he made me look like I fell plenty of times.
1: Good on you, Bob.
4: Thanks, Phil.
1: Good on you, mate.
0: Thank you, mate.
1: Good on you, Bob.
0: Raider Dave says the rail and bus union strike in Brisbane all this weekend should make getting around Matchy Ground annoying.
1: No.
2: Is it really?
1: Yeah. No.
0: There's good money on offer if you're an Uber driver, says Raider Dave. Oh, really?
1: Oh, that is such a public transport thing to do.
2: So people will have to walk from pub to pub.
0: That wouldn't be deliberate from the unions, would it?
1: No.
0: Hey?
1: That is just...
0: And you called yourselves Aussies. I mean, jeez.
1: Yeah, they've probably got all the roadway tunnels and stuff closed for roadworks too. Because, you know, it's a good weekend to be working on that.
0: Longtime Shark says, gents, I'm up Friday night for Magic Round to watch my Sharks take on the Dogs. Praying for good weather. It's been very wet all week with more predicted. Ooh, I wasn't aware of that. It could be a very wet track for the Sunday games especially. Will be interesting how the ground surface holds up. I think, did that not happen another time for Magic Round? Rained on and off through all the games?
2: Can't remember.
0: Wow. Well, they're predicting rain Saturday, Sunday. The sun's shining Friday.
2: Hmm.
0: So the Friday doubleheader might get through it, although there's rain Wednesday, Thursday.
1: They can find a late storm. It's tropical.
2: Hmm. It's true.
0: Brisbane... And especially the coast is well known for rain around May, June. Well known for it.
1: Well known for public transport problems too. The only time I ever used to want to get a train was when I was on the North Shore and occasionally we'd want to get a train into town on a Sunday or whatever. Guaranteed the line was out and buses replacing trains because of track work. It was uncanny. How they got it sorted.
0: Yeah. 13-12-69, back after the news.
5: 2SM, Sydney traffic.
6: Brandon, lights are blacked out. Crescent Avenue, Sylvania Road. M4 struggling out of Granville, up past the Cumberland Highway. Eastbound slows past the M7 and the Twin Service Centres. Anytime Fitness are celebrating their 18th birthday, so it's time to hit the club. 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I'm Jeff Hollis. That's last traffic on 2SM, 1269.
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13: Good afternoon, I'm Patrick Morrow. A paramedic has testified at the inquest into Claire Nowlan's death, saying she thought the taser was just a scare tactic. The 95-year-old died after being tasered by a police officer at the Cooma Nursing Home in southern New South Wales on May 17, 2023. The inquest has begun today with the ambulance officer saying there's no way she thought the taser would be used and she have come up with another plan. The now former police officer Christian White was found guilty of manslaughter and given a 2-year community corrections order. Road Freight New South Wales say last night's federal budget recognise the critical role road freight operators play in keeping Australia moving. They say the budget announcement about fuel security is vital. CEO Simon O'Hara says the funding also ensures productivity is stabilised.
14: Key freight corridors such as the M1 are incredibly important, not only for safety but also reducing congestion, improving efficiency and supporting the movement of freight between Sydney, regional New South Wales and interstate markets. This budget also includes funding for the M1 in New South Wales.
13: A man has been charged with allegedly setting a Sydney barber shop on fire. The Dulwich Hill business went up in flames in February this year. A 42-year-old man has now been arrested at Marrickville and charged over the arson attack and the possession of 2 gel blasters and a fake gun. He faced court today where he was denied bail, where the judge stated he was a danger to the community. A Workplace Health and Safety Queensland employee has told the CFMEU inquiry in Cairns they believe union members planted asbestos at the local Performing Arts Centre construction site during bargaining negotiations. The inquiry heard the CFMEU was making social media posts allegedly criticising the credibility of WorkSafe employees. Hearings continue this week. A Perth bikie will spend the next 3 decades behind bars for hiring a sniper to kill a rival. former Rebels president Nick Martin was shot dead in a packed motorcycle club during a drag race event in 2020. Today, David Pye has been found guilty and sentenced to 34 years in jail for that murder and planning to murder two other rivals in Thailand using the same sniper. The proposal for new homes and businesses in Glenfield in Sydney Southwest is now open for public consultation. The plan includes a variety of different types of homes, including units, semi-detached and detached houses. New South Wales Minister for Planning and Public Spaces, Paul Scully, says it's important that as communities grow, they well be connected.
15: Not only internally, but also connected to other communities. This proposal does connect people to public transport, to jobs and essential services. As a mix of housing types, new parks and sporting facilities, new neighbourhood centre and improved walking and cycling and public transport connections. These are all sorts of things that people want to see when they're looking for their forever home.
13: And UK Prime Minister Sir Keir Starmer will meet with Health Secretary Wes Streeting today, who's seen as a likely leadership rival. The crunch meeting in Number 10 comes before the King's Speech, in which Charles will set out the government's planned new laws for the next parliamentary session. In sport, four-time Penrith Panthers premiership-winning coach Ivan Cleary has announced that next year will be his last as head coach. Assistant coach Peter Wallace will take over at the end of next year. The Sharks have received a double boost with winger Ronaldo Molitalo and centre Jesse Raman returning for their clash against the Bulldogs this weekend. Cricket Victoria has announced Victorian men's head coach Chris Rogers has re-signed for a further two seasons, and Adam Griffiths has signed a contract two-year extension to stay on as Perth Glory's head A-League men's coach. In finance, just before the close, the All Ordinaries is down 29 points at 8,880. 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Cloudy with showers with southeasterly to southwesterly winds becoming southeasterly again later today. Showers tomorrow with temperatures ranging from 15 to 22 in the city, 11 to 21 in the west. Looking further ahead, showers for Friday, Saturday and Sunday. At the moment in the city it's 19, Bankstown 18, Penrith 17, Richmond 18. That's the latest SuSM News. I'm Patrick Morrow.
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16: The Cows and the Sea Eagles want to maintain the momentum. 5 metres away, rifle to Brooks, a dummy, a run, then an offload and a try to Hopewadi on the wing. The danger hasn't ended. Short ball, Falalo gives it away, Hopewadi, there's no one there. He gets his second. Dearden short, Cohen Hess bursts through. They try left now. Fogarty goes to the boot. Brooks might have been taken out. Ben Trbojevic is over. Oh, Drinkwater spilt it. Hopewadi's got a third. Oh. No, he hasn't. He passed it to Wakeham. Great vision. Lovely kick. Brooks is there. Brooks is going to score. Seven straight wins up in Townsville as well. It's a massive result for Manly.
9: Call the boys now. 13 12 69.

0: Well, welcome to those of you joining us first time today. Nice to have you aboard here on Talkin' Sport, folks, right across 2SM and our Super Radio Network. The gurus in today, Eric Groth, Toff's in, Brady Papworth and Graham Hughes. And we're here right through up until 6 o'clock. Don't forget those emails, 2sm.com.au. Our Facebook page, Super Network Talkin' Sport, hit the like button there. And our text message is 0432-210-735. Mrs. Mossop.
1: Hello, Graham. How are you today?
0: I'm very well, Mrs.
1: Yeah, great show as always.
0: Thank you.
1: Long-time listener, first-time caller.
0: Welcome. So are you tied to the famous Mossop family?
1: No, it was just a nickname my husband used to give me.
0: Oh, really? Now, would you care to tell us why?
1: Well, from the time I was a little girl, which I am no longer, my father had me with my brother in scrums packing down, and I think I acquired a knowledge of rugby league from early on.
0: Yeah.
1: And we had many football discussions, and of course, whenever I proved him wrong, it was, oh, yes, Mrs. Mossop, yes.
0: Ah, yes, so she you were named after the famous Rex.
1: Absolutely, absolutely.
0: Okay,
1: and,
0: good on you.
1: And definitely not Manly supporters either.
0: Okay. who do you support?
1: Oh, the Broncos. The mighty Broncos.
0: Well, you were going pretty good up till then.
1: Yeah. Okay. Now, I've got a question for you. Can you confirm Alex Johnson has signed with PNG?
0: Yes. A one-year contract.
1: May I ask the opinion of others what they think? He, at one stage, while in the latter part of his career with playing with South, he was basically not required. And
0: that's true.
1: And it's my belief that the members kicked up such a stink because being a one-club player, a local junior, that they gave in and kept him.
0: Yeah.
1: Which is a marvellous feat, and look what he's accomplished since, and I believe a lovely young man.
0: Absolutely. Didn't want to go anywhere.
1: No.
0: No.
1: Well, therein lies my question.
0: Yeah.
1: Why, after achieving what he's achieved, having the support of the members, the football public, for him now to finish his career, not as a one-club player.
0: Yeah.
1: I'm disappointed in him.
0: Well, he does have heritage to Papua New Guinea.
1: Yes, but he was a one club player. He was a local junior.
0: Yeah, but I think he pretty well wants to do this.
1: Oh, of course he does.
0: Yeah.
1: But he's forgetting what was given to him. He would not have achieved this milestone.
0: Yeah.
1: If the members didn't push the club to keep him on because they didn't want him.
0: Well, I can respect his call if he is 100% just wanting to ensure that they land in the NRL the right way and that he hopefully can be not just a part of it, but help them land that, you know? So.
1: Yeah, and then the same situation arose. I'm not sure if it was a year or but it was only a couple of years later, and their other wonderful, wonderful local junior, they let go, which is our number 7, Adam Reynolds.
0: Yeah. That's one of the big ones. Yeah.
1: And you don't get many of those special lads, one club players, and they let him go, and he did not want to go. I mean, he's happy now, I believe. I'm happy, and we're happy to have him.
0: Yeah.
1: But I just think that my opinion, of course, which is worth nothing, but I think that to the members, it leaves a sour taste in your mouth because we saved him.
0: Yeah. Well, you are living.

0: up to your namesake.
1: Anyway, I'll be interested to listen to the rest of the afternoon and see if anyone else has the same feeling.
0: Yeah.
1: But so I can't respect him because I'm disappointed.
0: Okay.
2: Mrs. Mossop.
1: Yes.
2: Very similar circumstance around Daly Cherry Evans when he left Manly.
3: Mm.
2: And he could have been a one-club player and they, I mean, he played forever there.
1: He wasn't a local junior.
2: Well, he's a Queenslander.
0: Yeah.
1: Of course he is.
2: But he's a one-club man.
0: But they didn't move on him, which in the end, others did.
1: Yeah, I know. I'm sorry, I can't agree because he wasn't a local junior.
0: Being named Mrs. Mossop, I can understand you not agreeing.
4: I'd agree with you if...
1: don't be like that, Graham.
4: Mrs. Mossop, I would agree with you if... I forgot what I was going to say now.
0: That's the guru.
2: If he didn't have PNG heritage.
0: Yes.
4: No, I've totally forgotten. I had this fantastic question for Mrs. Mossop, but I've lost it.
2: Blind concussion.
1: Well, you won't convince me, but it's my namesake.
2: You should call again.
0: Well,
1: I would love to call again because I love listening to your show, and I love some of the old guys who get on there. I think for myself, some of them are my father.
0: Yeah.
1: especially the ones who've had have got the gravelly voice, have had the fag and a few beers in the afternoon.
0: Responsible beers. Hang on, Mrs. Mossop.
4: I've just remembered what I was going to say. If those guys like Cherry Evans and the winger for South, they're at the end of their careers. If it was in the middle of the careers, I'd sort of agree with
0: him. He wouldn't have gone now.
4: No.
0: No.
1: But we gave him that leg up. He was a goner. They didn't want him.
4: I don't think he's forgotten that, though.
0: We should have you back one day as the hostess of Controversy Corner.
1: Okay. You've got my number.
0: Good on you, Mrs. Mossop.
1: Enjoy.
0: You too. We enjoyed it. Don't worry. Back with more.
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0: Welcome back aboard, folks. As we said at the start of the program, we were stunned to find out that the government is pulling funding for our Invictus Veterans sports and rehab programs and, of course, the Invictus Games, which is going to suffer through all of that. We have the Chief Executive of Invictus on the line, Michael Hartung. G'day, Mark. Michael.
1: Good afternoon.
0: Thanks for joining us. Is it right that funding was about some $3 million a year?
1: Yeah, that's right. So we received approximately $3 million from the federal government over the last 4 years, and that really helped us establish Invictus Australia as a key legacy coming out of the Invictus Games in 2018, which has since gone on to help thousands of veterans across the country.
0: Who informed you of the decision?
1: So I had a confidential sort of heads up a couple of hours prior to the Treasurer taking to the stand, so it was just a heads up to let me know that that would be the outcome. And so, yeah, really, it was yesterday evening that we found out the news. So naturally, it was a big shock to the system and to our team, because we had a lot of work in the pipeline that's now in jeopardy. And so we were finding out and have since been sort of scrambling to work out the lay of the land and what we do next, because it's certainly a big hit to our work.
0: Confidential, not by the minister.
1: No, but by one of his team was who I received a call from.
0: Shocking, yeah.
2: What other sources of funding do you have?
1: Well, we're grateful. We've got some great corporate partners that get behind our work, and obviously as a charity, we can accept fundraising donations from the general public. So, thankfully, we've got some good corporate partners already, and some generous public that are donating, which will help us at least survive with some of our core programs. But over the short to medium term, that might be okay with some reductions. But it's the long term that we're now really concerned about, particularly as we look forward to things like the next Invictus Games and to the community programs that were due to tick over 30,000 participants later this year, and just what we do next with those, because it's certainly not sustainable without that government funding as well.
2: When are the next Invictus Games?
1: So just over 12 months, we head to Birmingham in the UK. So, in fact, in the next room to me, the process for selecting that team is underway, and unlike regular sporting teams and Australian representative teams, this team is selected through an interview process that considers their particular health conditions and the benefit that the games might have for their individual circumstances, and then helps us down select towards taking a group that will benefit most from that environment. And so that's well underway. Already questions about, you know, what effect it will have on that program and are we still going are being raised. So yeah, we've got some questions there to consider ourselves, and that's not the only team we support. We've got another team in just a month's time heading across to Germany for another event. So our work is happening all the time. Every week we're running different programs domestically and overseas.
0: Michael, which minister does this fall under for you?
1: So our funding had previously been received through the Veterans Portfolio. So that's Minister Matt Keogh is the Veterans Affairs Minister in the government.
0: And he hasn't called you at all?
1: No, we haven't heard directly from him today or since that announcement.
0: And why does that not surprise me? But anyway, so you now have to go back into the charity market in this country, which I have great experience in.
2: Yeah, it's a slog.
0: Through a company that that I work with and my wife. So you now have to go back into one of the toughest markets in the country.
1: Yeah, and I think that's the difficulty here is, you know, we appreciate government can't fund everything, and we know that particularly at a time like this with lots of cost of living pressures, you know, pressures are on families, and people want to see government money spent on things that are going to best help them. But that's right. We're out there, you know, fighting for a dollar in the corporate and through fundraising. And it's not an easy job. And, you know, for a small organisation that's big on delivering impact for veterans and families and spends most of our time and effort making sure that we're looking after that community, but then also find time to run a really successful fundraising operations and commercial operations, it's a tough juggle. And it's made really difficult in the market as it currently stands. So, It is a tough ask, obviously one that we, no matter what, we'll be up for because, you know, we care deeply and are passionate about helping veterans and their families, and that's needed now more than ever.
0: Well, we've done our sums here today, and there is arguably 2.8 million millionaires in Australia who are about to receive $250 from the government and 2.8 million who don't need it. So maybe we can go to the 2.8 million who the government's slinging 250 for no reason whatsoever, and maybe these people would be interested in getting behind Invictus.
1: It's not bad a turn at all, and we have tax deductibility status for sweet.
0: There they go. They can get quite a few percentages out of that back in their bank account.
1: That's right. I like your thinking.
0: See, I understand, Mike. It's just too silly for words, really. You know, I mean, I know you guys are very difficult for you guys to make
2: comment
0: in respect of the government.
2: But
0: we sure can. Yes.
2: It astounds me the way we treat people. We're happy to send all over the world to defend our freedoms, and a lot of them, when they come home, have trouble finding focus and goal. And the Invictus program gives them, and their families, you can see some of these guys going, oh, okay, this is what I'm doing now. It just doesn't seem to matter to people.
0: Yeah.
2: It's infuriating.
1: Yeah. Well, we know, you know, people that serve our country should and deserve our deepest respect.
0: Yes.
1: And what we know, though, is that, you know, service is not easy and transition out of service is not easy.
2: Correct.
1: And nearly 50% of those that come out of service can experience mental health issues. Yep. They struggle with connection in community, finding new meaning and purpose. And that's where sport is so valuable. As we know, sport is a great connector. Community sport's a great connector. You know, we've got stats out of the Invictus Games that 90%+ of participants improve their mental health afterwards, that if we could get 10% of the veteran community more active, we would in fact save the government $230 million a year.
0: Yep.
1: So, you know, it's that sort of stuff really does, when you back it up by the evidence, and all of our stuff is evidence-based, it really does paint a story that almost makes this a no-brainer. So it is a really tough pill to swallow, this one.
2: Yep.
0: Well, yeah. Look, we might stay in touch. I'd really like to see if the Veteran Affairs Minister does call you. Mm. I mean, one would have thought a phone call from him would have been fairly important. Just find it's, you know, we are big on helping where we can across our super network, 2SM, especially for our armed forces, our defence people, and those who have served our country. And we just think this is absolutely rotten. We think it stinks.
1: Yeah, well, look, we still remain with some hope that the government may reconsider their position on this. You know, we've had a great response today, but the thing that's been most heartening is the representatives from the community itself, people that we've helped, the veterans and the families that have, you know, either gone to social media, reached out to us, are starting to send, you know, letters to the various MPs, you know, expressing the impact it's had on their lives, the difference it's made, and in some cases save lives. And so that's really heartwarming at what's a really difficult time for our organisation.
0: Well, you have so many good people doing that for you and working with you. We're happy to hear from them here anytime on Talkin' Sport. Love to hear their calls. Love to see if we can't keep pushing along where we can to try and ensure that people who really deserve it after what they've done for our country make sure that that money is coming through. Michael, really good to talk to you, and congratulations on what you do.
1: Yeah, thanks, Jens. Thanks for having me on.
0: Folks, that's Michael Hartung, the CEO of Invictus, the Invictus Games that does so much. And I mean, we should be doing something all the time, whenever we can. And honestly, to give how many, $650 or close to $1 billion away to millionaires who don't need it?
2: It would appear our government don't like our military. Article in the paper today detailing tens of millions of dollars have been allocated in the budget for prosecution of Australian soldiers, including Ben Robert Smith, for alleged war crime. Albanese government will fork out $50.4 million over the next couple of years to investigate war crimes alleged to have been made. So they're going after them.
3: And no phone call.
0: Well done, Matt Keogh.
3: 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Sydney traffic.
4: M4, Orchard Hills, Metal Debris, westbound Lane 1, approaching the Northern Road. Moorbanker crash, southbound Heathcote Road above the M5. And Miranda, lights are blacked out, President Avenue, Sylvania Road. Victoria's Basement, flash sale, prices tumble, tumble, tumble. Excess stock, end of lines, all chopped to clear at crazy prices. Hurry to Victoria's Basement, in store and online now. I'm Jeff Wallace. That's those traffic on 2SM 1269.
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12: Good afternoon, I'm Patrick Morrow. This year's federal budget is expected to rein in the National Disability Insurance Scheme, which is now costing $50 billion a year, four times then more than expected. The changes are projected to save the budget $37.8 billion over the forward estimates. Dr. Chalmers says he's confident in the government's ability to deliver the budget savings promised.
13: And we used to think of these economic shocks as punctuating long periods of calm, but now we have long periods of turbulence punctuated by short, sharp bursts of calm. In the last two decades alone, a subprime mortgage crisis, a pandemic, global inflation spikes triggered by war, trade tensions.
12: A decision may be just weeks away on the future of the Great Western Highway in New South Wales. The road has been closed between the Blue Mountains and the Central West region after serious cracking in the bridge was found. The state government has now narrowed it down to two proposals from construction companies and will decide over the next 4 weeks which one will carry out the restoration works. Two Queensland state LNP ministers have been referred to the Corruption Commission after the relationship became public. Amanda Cam and Tim Mader initially had an affair which ended 2 years ago, but rekindled their relationship a year later after the LNP came to power. That meant they had to disclose it, but did not. Now the state Labor opposition has referred the pair and the Premier David Crisafulli to the Crime and Corruption Commission. Iran has executed a man convicted of spying for Israel's intelligence service after the Supreme Court upheld his death sentence. According to a human rights group, the 32-year-old defendant was arrested in 2024 and sentenced to death last year based on confessions that were fabricated. In sport, Ivan Cleary will step down from coaching the Penrith Panthers at the end of the 2027 NRL season. The four-time premiership-winning coach says it's the right time to step aside. Charlie Curnow, Jai Sarong and Tom McCartan are all firming for a return on Friday night, according to Sydney coach Dean Cox, as they take on Collingwood. And world number one Italy's Yannick Sinner has extended his Masters 1000 winning streak to 31 matches, equaling Serbia's Novak Djokovic's all-time record with a straight sets victory over unseeded Italian Andrea Pellegrino in the round of 16 of the Italian Open. In finance, the All Ordinaries has closed down 28 points at 8,880, and one Australian dollar is buying 72.36 US cents. 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Cloudy with showers with southeasterly winds. Showers tomorrow with temperatures ranging from 15 to 22 in the city, 11 to 21 in the west. Looking further ahead, showers for Friday, Saturday and Sunday. At the moment in the city it's 18, Bankstown 18, Penrith 16, Richmond 17. That's the latest 2SM News. I'm Patrick Morrow.

0: Well, there's plenty of people just as upset as we are about the handling of Invictus and what they do for our vets. Citizen Tiger says, here's a snapshot. $26 million from our government on an ad campaign advising drivers to remove roof racks and inflate tyres to save fuel. $26
1: million. That's it.
0: $250,000 went to project which sought to understand how communities mobilise Melanesia through the integration of digital media, mobile phones and music. And $1 million for Italy's Catherine de Medici, which I can't help you, whatever it is. And another $1 million for a marketing research company on formative research for binge drinking. You voted for these people, Mr. and Mrs. Electorate, says Citizen Tiger. Hello, Darren.
2: Oh, hi, Graham, Eric and Pappy. How are you?
1: Hey, Darren.
0: We're good.
2: Firstly, Graham, I've got to say it was actually Andrew's call that prompted me to call. I've got to admire him, you know, sticking by his dragons and everything.
0: Absolutely you do. Yeah, you should.
2: Yeah, but I'm going to be the bearer of a little bit more bad news for him.
0: Yep.
2: Because did you know that there is only one team who have not won at Magic Crowns yet?
0: There you go.
1: Dragons.
2: And it is, yeah, it's the Dragons.
1: Never won Magic Crowns.
2: No, they've never won at Magic Crowns.
3: Mm. How long has Magic Round been around?
2: Since 2019.
1: Yeah.
0: Here you go.
2: And they've never won. So, you know, there's another hurdle they have to overcome.
0: Yeah, I don't think you're helping Dragons fans anything, Darren.
2: No, I know, Graham. I think
0: if you thought they were depressed, they've just given them another shot.
1: I'm hoping they don't have to play Penrith every time.
2: Oh, no, they haven't had to play Penrith every time, but yeah, they haven't won at Magic Round yet. Although, talking about getting the same team, I mean, Parramatta, this will be the third time they've had to play Melbourne at Magic Round.
1: Yeah.
0: Oh, really?
2: Yeah. So, you know, I don't know how they work that out. And I think Canterbury have played Canberra a couple of times in the past, and Newcastle as well, so quite a few have doubled up there. And the most successful team at Magic Round ain't playing this week, which is Canberra.
0: Yeah. Are you going, Darren?
2: No, I was going to go, Graham, but just I've been on a couple of away trips this year and it's just getting too much money-wise and taking time off work. It's just getting a bit much.
0: Yeah, I understand. Well, we've had a look at the weather forecast and it's not great.
2: Oh, really?
0: No.
2: Well, I was up there in 2022, and the first 2 days, it bucketed down.
0: Well,
2: so I've been up there in bad weather before, Graham.
0: Well, they're talking about rain Thursday.
2: Yeah.
0: The sun comes out Friday, and then it rains Saturday, Sunday.
2: Well, at least we play Friday, so at least hopefully the ground won't be too bad on Friday, hopefully.
0: Yeah.
2: Yeah, and just on that other caller, look, as far as Alex Johnson goes, and I mentioned this last week, I think, look, I'm happy for him to go to PNG because, like you said, he does have heritage. It's his nan. I don't know what side, but his nan is from PNG, so that's why he's doing it. I mean, if he was going anywhere else to one of the established clubs, I think the fans would be up in arms.
0: Yeah.
2: But every South supporter I know is, you know, just want to wish him well and everything. So, you know, there's no backlash from the South fans on the Alex Johnson thing. And just on Adam Reynolds, I mean, he was offered a one-year contract. He wanted three. But I think South, too, at the time, because I think Sam Burgess and Greg Inglis not long before had long deals and then had to retire early sort of thing. So
0: yeah.
2: Whether they were balking at that at the older players at the time, well, that's sort of the theory that was around. But, you know, what's done's done with Adam now. So, you know, but he's always going to be a legend at South. Like, he holds a record for most points, which, you know, I don't think that'll be broken for a while. So, you know, Adam still has a soft spot in many South fans' hearts off him.
1: Mm. Yeah. And so he should.
0: Yeah.
2: You know, so...
1: Alex Johnson will also.
2: Oh, yeah, of course he will.
1: And he'll have great love for the club. If not for South, he doesn't own the try-scoring record. I mean...
2: No, yeah. That's true.
1: And he's a pretty humble guy.
2: Oh, yeah, he's very humble, but... No, there's no backlash from the South fans over Alex Johnson going to PNG.
0: Hmm.
2: So...
0: All right, Daz.
1: Good on you.
2: All right.
1: Thanks, Darren.
0: Thank you, mate. Thanks. You too. The great Chang.
4: Oh, boys. Oh, Darren. It was the biggest blunder in signing history, letting Adam Reynolds go. Come on.
1: Jeez. Oh, there's been
0: good ones.
1: There's been some good ones. Come on.
4: He was everywhere on the field, that bloke. Just a correction for territory. I didn't say with Val Holmes that I'd pick Val Holmes for Queensland. I said they'd probably pick him.
0: Yeah.
4: So these Queenslanders need to clean their ears out a bit. I've got the back line for New South Wales. I'm still working on the forwards.
0: You've got the back lines.
4: Let me
0: pass you over to our back line expert, Eric Gross.
4: Okay, right, here it is. It's Edwards, Tohu, Mitchell, McLean, Adokar, Moses, Cleary.
1: Like
4: not
1: it.
4: In, not selected, Crichton, Best, and the other bloke.
1: Which Lewis. Other bloke? Luai.
4: Yeah.
1: I like it.
3: Yeah, no, that sounds strong.
4: Number 14, Tedesco. If Teddy was going to be picked in the side, then that's fair enough, fullback, then you wouldn't have Edwards as a 14. But you would have...
1: You wouldn't have Teddy either.
4: Oh, no, he's good, mate. He's a third 5'8", Pappy. He's always...
1: So is Edwards.
3: They're both similar players, aren't they?
1: There's not a hope he gets picked as a 14. If he's not picked at fullback,
4: right.
1: He's not playing.
0: Great, Chang. I love Teddy. Love him. And know him really well. Do some charity work with him. But I've just grown up with the system in Australia that you play somebody and pick somebody in a position who is the incumbent and they're playing great football. And
4: yeah,
0: I always
4: Edwards you know, is playing good, yeah.
0: Yeah, and has a working connection with possibly the 7 and the 6.
4: I just hope they give this young guy a go in the clean. I think he took a pass and he was in the air and pirouetted. He was actually in the air from a pass by Cleary. You know, so that try he scored.
0: Yeah. Mm-hmm. Yeah.
4: Yeah. That is just a different. You see the difference in class there between that and an also-ran centre, such as Will Penasini.
1: I've got a feeling Staggs and Best probably ahead of him, McLean.
4: Oh, no, I don't think so, Pappy.
1: As a selection. Hope.
4: Yeah,
1: he's great, McLean. I'd be happy to have him.
4: Yeah, I think Staggs is more of a bulldog, isn't he? McLean's got ultra speed. And with Mitchell there, I think. And
0: I think they have fair raps on Stag's defensive capabilities.
1: You need a bulldog in Origin.
0: Yeah.
4: What about that, okay? I think he's playing pretty good.
3: He's playing
1: I'm okay.
3: Well enough,
1: yeah. I'm okay with that.
4: Yeah, and it's more experience as well.
1: What are the alternatives?
4: Well, I mean, you would have had Marky Mark in there, you know.
1: I think so, yeah. But that's not happening.
0: No.
1: Would you play Casey McLean on the wing?
4: No.
1: Why?
4: I think he's a centre. I don't think he's a winger.
1: Okay.
0: I think wing has become a specialist position.
3: It always has been, Graham.
0: Yeah, I don't think it has, Guru, but there you go.
1: Very good.
4: Well, you had trouble marking that slippery guy from the Dragons, right?
1: You so know? Did everyone.
3: Yeah, everyone did, yeah.
0: Didn't get the name for nothing, no.
4: Thanks, guys. That Invictus thing, that's appalling, Graham. I don't know all this waste of money that we...
0: Yeah, three, got. Look...
4: Fancy running a budget on $1 trillion debt. Right?
0: Yeah.
4: Oh, we're going to run a budget. We've got no money, but here's the budget.
0: Yeah, so let's take $3 million off our serving personnel.
4: Yeah.
0: Current and former, right? Uh-huh. who were being helped by an organisation called Invictus Australia. So let's knock off the $3 million there, but let's give millions of people in the country who don't need the 250 handout, right? And we'll make sure they vote for us.
1: Yep.
0: And we're not worried about those former serving personnel. Yeah, don't worry about them.
1: In fact, we don't like them. We don't like what they stand for.
0: What an absolute shocking government, you know?
4: I'm sure you could take off like our bail on some of that net zero money. That'd be
0: your right. Yeah.
1: Don't start.
4: Socialists do, though. That's what socialists do.
0: Climate control.
1: Communist.
4: All that rubbish, yeah.
0: I mean,
4: have a good night, boys.
0: Good on you, Great Chang. And those who always want to come in with a text message or an email and start saying that all we're doing is voting for other parties. I have voted for that party, admired the likes of Bob Hawke, even Paul Keating. I mean, geez, imagine having those ministries back from those days compared to what we currently have. Geez, it makes me ill.
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6: Miranda, lights are blacked out. Sylvania Road, President Avenue, Thornley, they're blacked out. Duffy Avenue at the Esplanade. Just seeing the M1 steady up toward Newcastle and the Central Coast. 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I'm Jeff Wallace. That's last traffic on 2SM, 1269.
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0: 13 12 69 to join us with your thoughts. Shane D says, boys, Mrs. Mossop, please find the word respect, the game's highest try scorer. Great role model, Mrs. Mossop.
1: Well,
0: I can understand what she was trying to say.
2: I think we all love one club players. Yeah. I think it's really sad that they can't finish at one club.
0: It's a great shame, it is, and I can understand what she was saying, yeah. Oh, from one Shane to another. Hey, Shane.
3: Graham, Pappy, Guru, how you going, boys?
0: Good, Shane.
4: Hey, mate. Shane.
3: Just on PNG and the tax $3 up there, if they have an investment house in Australia, they can't collect any rent on it because the minute they're earning money in Australia, it negates the tax $3 in PNG. Well, that is a fact.
0: And how long have you been doing accountancy?
3: Oh, don't worry. I've been looking deeply into it.
2: And
3: the thing is, they must move lock, stock and barrel to New Guinea. Any investment houses, well, there is a bit of discrepancy over them. They cannot earn any money out of rental buildings. They might have to sell properties they do have.
2: No, they won't be selling. There's no capital gains tax concessions anymore.
0: They've got a few months to do all that.
3: Yeah, well, the other thing is to Origin. Now, the minute they come out to Australia, the money is all paid over there in PNG, right? The minute they come over to Australia and play Origin, $30,000 they earn in Australia, that negates the whole deal. So if they want to play Origin, they cannot be paid for Origin because you're earning money in Australia.
2: Hang on. The PNG Chiefs will be playing every second game in Australia.
0: Yeah.
3: That's right.
2: Well, hang on. So that's money earned here?
3: Yeah, no. They will be paid over in PNG. That's their money over there. It's like working for a mining company over here.
0: They'll be paid nothing here. Correct.
3: Yeah. But if you are earning any sort of money in Australia, it's like if you have your wife and kids staying in Cairns. The deal is straight off.
0: I can see it now, Shane. I can see the boys at News Limited investigating any sales linked to Luai.
3: Oh, yeah. Well, look, Graham, people go, oh, yeah, the multi-millions over there, whatever. You've got to look deeper into the tax laws. And they have to, in fact, they even have to get off the electoral roll. I mean, the move, this is why Luai's got the get-out clause. He knows after 2 years he's probably going to bail anyway. But the biggest problem, apart from anything, is when the players do come out to play the Gold Coast and they're here for 4 days, the wife and kids and 30 other wife and kids are stuck up there in the compound. Now, look, I've been all along, I think expansion's great.
0: You don't think they'd put on a plane coming down to watch the game?
3: Well, they might, but, I mean, the tax will say, well, how come you're not at your permanent residence?
0: They can still visit Australia.
3: And come over for
2: they can't. I think holiday visa.
3: Well, the other two week
2: max.
0: This is lunacy.
3: It's leading every. The other thing too is you must spend 183 days in New Guinea. 183 days permanent in New Guinea.
2: Six months.
3: There's a lot of things up in the air about this, and I always thought it would be packed full of mercenaries. Blokes 19, 20 that look at it and say, well, it's better than joining the army and I make tax $3. Some old bloke with his kids growing up. But the other thing too, they're gonna look in everything. But anyway, it's not all done yet. It's all, you know, anyway. The other thing I was gonna talk about is the North Sydney Bears, okay?
0: Yeah. Yeah.
3: Now, every NRL club has a squad of 30 and 5 development players, okay?
0: Yep.
3: Those players that don't make the squad of 17, they go down the reserve grade, okay? You feed a team, you feed a Bulldog, you feed a Gold Coast. The Gold Coast, the Queensland teams have the same thing, except the North Sydney Bears.
0: Yeah.
3: They're not affiliated with any team. All these blokes turn up in their utes, knocking off work sites, just going out, doing their best. We're coming second in the comp. We have the smallest junior base in New South Wales, and we played a team on the weekend with the second biggest junior base, Parramatta Eels, and beat them 46-10. So we're going pretty well, boys. So onwards and upwards, red and black, Perth Bears, North Sydney Bears. Thank you, boys.
0: Good on you, Shane. Thank you, mate. Hello, Michael.
5: Hello. Listen, you New South Wales people are... there's a lot of Queenslanders that listen to your show.
0: Yeah.
2: There is, yes.
5: And, you know, we get a real bagging from all your listeners. And I don't appreciate it because without the Maroons, you wouldn't even have a game.
0: Well, you do.
2: Well, we wouldn't have Origin.
0: As you are doing now.
5: You wouldn't have anything. You wouldn't have good footballers.
0: No, but, you know, no, but Michael. Michael. We do offer
5: South Wales.
0: Michael, we do offer you,
2: Michael. Get off your
0: yeah,
2: high
0: yeah.
2: horse.
0: We do offer you the right of reply, but it sounds as though you want to talk non-stop for 5 minutes.
5: No, I won't. I won't talk non-stop. You have a yarn.
0: No, I'm just reminding you. That's all.
5: Okay, fair enough. I was just saying that we support rugby league just as much as New South Wales.
0: Never said you didn't.
5: We're very, very passionate about our rugby league in Queensland.
0: Never said you weren't.
2: Thank goodness.
5: And we appreciate the whole of Australia, even from all states playing the game.
0: And we allow no Queenslander on this show.
5: Little bit of respect to
0: be critical
5: would go a long way.
0: There's plenty of Queenslanders that ring this show bag New South Wales.
2: Have you taken out of however long you've listened to us that there's no respect for Queenslanders? Is that what you've got out of this show?
5: Pretty much.
2: Really?
5: This afternoon. But,
2: this afternoon?
0: This afternoon.
5: You know, okay. And I mean, you guys even have a go at Queensland.
0: Like?
5: Because you're all New South Welshmen.
2: So, okay.
1: It's all friendly banter.
2: It seems to me, Michael.
5: We up here as Queenslanders, we love your show. We respect who you are, and we really appreciate
0: it. We're happy to move.
5: Respect for the Queenslanders would go a long way from particularly...
2: You're going a long way to getting less. You're going a long way to getting less respect with this rubbish, Michael. Seriously?
5: Okay.
2: God.
5: So we're all going to be New South Welshmen, obviously.
2: We don't care what you are. We respect all the rugby league community.
1: All humans.
2: And you're looking down your nose, south of the border, going, you don't respect Queenslanders. I mean, grow up. For Christ's sake.
5: I'll be 66 at the end of the year.
2: Yeah, well, you may grow up before 67.
0: Hey, Michael.
5: And as far as growing up goes, you know, like that's a bit below the belt as well. Seriously.
0: Okay.
5: Oh,
0: right.
5: A grown man.
0: Michael, the great shame is, Michael, we've got to go to a commercial break, but it's been a pleasure to have you aboard, and we welcome any Queenslander who wants to have their say. 13-12-69, and you can come aboard like Michael right after the news, folks.
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14: Good afternoon, I'm Patrick Morrow. The federal government is facing criticism over its decision to pull funding from Invictus Australia as part of yesterday's federal budget. The Albanese Labor government previously earmarked $9 million over 3 years for Invictus Australia in the 2022-2023 federal budget, with the contribution set to expire in the next financial year. But the government did not renew it. CEO of Invictus Australia, Michael Hartung, has told Talking Sport the organisation was blindsided by the move.
15: Yesterday evening that we found out the news, so naturally it was a big shock to the system and to our team because we had a lot of work in the pipeline that's now in jeopardy, and so we were finding out and have since been sort of scrambling to work out the lay of the land and what we do next.
14: New South Wales Premier Chris Minns will push for more federal funding for local projects. New figures show Victoria receives $657 per person for infrastructure, while New South Wales gets half that figure. Chris Minns says he'll push for a fairer deal.
16: There needs to be an urgent agreement between the federal and the state government on infrastructure spending in New South Wales. Now, we will seek to get an agreement with the federal government on specific infrastructure projects to right this wrong.
14: A man will face court tomorrow charged with the alleged manslaughter after the death of a man in Sydney's inner west last month. Emergency services were called to a unit in Bourke Street, Waterloo, at around 9:30 p.m. on Friday the 3rd of April due to concerns for the welfare of a man. On arrival, officers found a 25-year-old man unresponsive. He was treated by paramedics, however, he died at the scene. Following extensive inquiries, officers executed a search warrant at a property in Maroubra, where they arrested a 29-year-old man and has since been refused bail. A car has crashed into a front yard of a home in Sydney's northwest this afternoon. Emergency services were called to Eastcote Road in North Epping, where the incident damaged a gas line. Steve Brown from Fire and Rescue New South Wales says thankfully no one has suffered any injuries.
17: Gas authorities have now isolated the leak, eliminating the hazard. Residents have been allowed to return to their homes.
14: Thousands of people are being urged to get blood tests after visiting a Strathfield dentist in Sydney's inner west. The now retired William Tan had a practice on Albert Street. An audit has identified the alleged poor infection controls and record keeping. New South Wales Health says any former patients may be at risk and is urging them to have a test for hepatitis B, C and HIV. A group of Aussie travellers evacuated from the Hunter virus cruise ship is stuck in the Netherlands. They've been put into hotel quarantine, with the Netherlands allowing them to stay for just 48 hours, a period they're already halfway through. They're due to quarantine at a special facility in Perth for 3 weeks. However, no charter flight has been arranged and their travel plans are in limbo. In sport, Ivan Cleary will step down from coaching the Penrith Panthers at the end of the 2027 season. Assistant coach Peter Wallace will take over at the end of the year. The four-time premiership winning coach says it's the right time to step aside.
18: Fortunately, though, the Panthers can't get rid of me just yet. I've been offered a position to stay on
19: in an advisory type role through leadership and culture, and I'm very humbled by that. And
14: Charlie Curnow, Jai Sarong and Tom McCartan are all firming for a return on Friday night, according to Sydney coach Dean Cox, as they take on Collingwood this weekend. And Cricket Victoria has announced Victorian men's head coach Chris Rogers has re-signed for a further two seasons. In finance, the All Ordinaries has closed down 28 points at 8,880, and one Australian dollar is buying 72.38 US cents. 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Cloudy with showers with southeasterly winds. Showers tomorrow with temperatures ranging from 15 to 22 in the city, 11 to 21 in the west. Looking further ahead, showers for Friday, Saturday and Sunday. At the moment in the city it's 18, Bankstown 18, Penrith 16, Richmond 17. That's the latest 2SM News. 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
20: South Sydney, never won in Melbourne. Storm, five-game losing streak. Bennett, 15 losses in a row against Bellamy. Something's got to give. Oh, what a touch from Mitchell. Johnston will cruise over. That's South Sydney at their absolute best. Mitchell, it's a two-on-one, and Johnston goes over for number two. It's like clockwork. Lovely cut out. Graham is in. Oh, it's a procession. Oh, Duncan just pushed away from Munster like he was a witch's hat. A speed bump just got past him and gets over. They're into the 30s. Mitchell for two. This would be sold into the wood. Oh, what a shot. Mitchell has nailed a two-point field goal. Under on the outside. He's going for three. He's got three. Tell us, Duncan. South Sydney have absolutely buried this hoodoo. They have obliterated the Melbourne Storm.
13: Call the boys now. 13 12 69.
0: Welcome back aboard, folks. 13 12 69, to join us with your thoughts. Just quickly, Steve E says, Graham, with the government withdrawal veteran support for Invictus, can you please remind everyone of the $500 million that was wasted on the Voice referendum, all due to Albanese being so pig-headed and absolutely incompetent, says Steve.

0: Minder. Upcoming, here's the Flying Wingman. And that does have words, I believe. It does, doesn't it?
1: That's a riff.
0: Words to it.
1: Yeah, that's the start of the song. It's called a riff.
0: Mm-hmm. Yeah.
2: Smoke on the water, Graham.
0: Yeah. I'm riffed out.
2: I went down to Montreux on the Lake Geneva shoreline.
0: Yeah, it's okay.
1: A true story.
0: Sharks and dogs on the Friday, Guru.
1: Yeah, this would be a good game, actually. Dogs are just hanging for a win, but they're just struggling. They've got Kurt Mann returns. And Brake Bailey misses a game. First one in over 150 first grade games, which is a bit of a...
2: Yeah, it's crazy. It's actually up over 190 something.
1: Oh, is it?
2: 193 or something.
1: Okay,
2: That's some ridiculous number.
0: Yep.
2: I can't remember.
0: Okay.
1: I think the Sharks are going to win. Sorry, Grant. Too strong at home.
0: Yeah.
2: They're not at home.
0: They're
2: at Brisbane's home.
1: Yeah. Mm.
0: Yes, that's right.
1: That's his second home.
0: And I don't have to remind everybody that all the games are at Suncorp. The second one on Friday is the Rabbitohs-Dolphins. Good game.
1: Yeah, this will be a beauty. South are in great form. All their players are playing well. Jai Gray returns, which is great. White and broken arm. I'll miss him, his defence. For me, the Rabbitohs too strong. Continue their winning
0: Interesting.
1: Ways.
0: Interesting. Saturday, and they are saying rain, of course, Saturday, Sunday for Magic Round. West Tigers is the first game at 3 o'clock up against the Sea Eagles.
1: Yeah, Tigers decimated with injury still. Jock Madden, geez, he plays well. He's got a definite calming influence over the team. I mean, I know they got belted, but they just look like they're smooth with him there. I think the Seagulls, they're in great form.
0: Yeah, they are in good form.
1: I can't believe how they've turned things around.
0: So consistent. You're right. 5:30, you find the Roosters-Cowboys.
1: Yeah, this is probably the match of the round. Roosters in great form. Cowboys, a bit of a hiccup last week.
2: Oh, lost the unlosable. Can't believe they didn't win it.
0: Yeah,
1: I should have won that. But, I tip the Roosters. To beat the Cowboys.
0: Very short in the betting, $1.18.
1: Just.
0: Yeah, 7:45. Now, the ground might be cut up a bit by this time if the rain does come, as they say, Saturday. That finds the Eels and the Storm locking.
1: The Eels in that wet type weather will just slither their way through the Storm.
0: Ah, good.
1: Like that?
0: Shakespeare.
2: Don't you think the Storm like the Storm?
1: Ah, okay. I gotcha. Very clever. But I like the Eels' colours. They're much better than the Storm.
0: Oh, there you go.
1: Eels to win.
0: Sunday at 2 o'clock, the Titans take on the Knights, who have been so impressive.
1: They have. They've been great. They got strike power all over the park. For me, Knights too strong for the Titans.
0: 2 o'clock, I should say 4 o'clock, the Broncos up against the Warriors. The Broncos not back to full strength yet.
1: No, the Warriors are just moving along nicely. Got some in the news for the wrong reasons this week, but I think Warriors would be too strong for the Broncos with all those players out.
0: It is but a two-horse race at 6:25 p.m. on Sunday. The Panthers up against the Dragons. The Panthers $1.04. The Dragons are very lazy $11.
1: Really? $11? Lazy 10, lazy 20?
0: Responsibly.
1: Absolutely.
2: There's no way. It can't happen.
1: According to one of our callers, it's possible.
2: It
1: can happen. It can happen, but I can't see it. Now, Panthers too strong. They love these sort of games where teams on top can be a bit...
0: Yeah.
1: Weak.
2: Not turn up
1: not
2: mentally.
1: Turn up mentally this
0: one. Okay, in a word to kick us off, Sharks.
1: Yep.
0: Over the Dogs. Rabbitohs. West Tigers, Sea Eagles. Cowboys, Roosters. Eels, Storm.
1: The Eels.
0: Oh, jeez. Titans, Knights. Warriors, Broncos.
1: The Warriors.
0: Panthers, Dragons.
1: Panthers. How many did I get last week?
2: Six.
1: Thank you and good night.
0: You knew that, didn't you? You knew that before you asked.
1: Yes.
0: Yeah, just like a winger. Look, the big news today, of course, was in and around those Penrith Panthers, who will take on the Dragons.

0: The coach, Ivan Cleary, fronted the media alongside the Panthers board members to make his announcement about his future.
1: Yeah, I'm just basically going to announce that I'm going to be stepping down from NRL coaching at the end of season 2027. It's a decision that obviously I haven't taken lightly, but I've thought about for quite a long time. I feel like it's definitely the right thing for me, my family, and also the club. Part of being a coach and a leader is you kind of gain an intuition over many years, and I feel really strongly that this is the right time for me to step aside. What am I going to do? I've been a player and a coach for 35 years. It's more like a lifestyle than a job, so I'm definitely looking to branch out and use my skills, my knowledge and experience in other areas. Also sort of try and free up a bit more flexibility in terms of lifestyle for particularly my wife and myself. Fortunately though, the Panthers can't get rid of me just yet. I've been offered a position to stay on in an advisory type role through leadership and culture, and I'm very humbled by that, and I'd love to do that, but it's sort of not too sure of the details yet, and there'll be ongoing talks between myself and the club. I would have preferred not to have a press conference and have all you people come out, but I understand that this type of decision, in my position, has a lot of effect on a lot of people. Obviously players, staff, our corporate partners, members, fans, and anyone else who cares. So that's why we're making this decision and turning it into this. It's not a time for thank yous or reflections. Still have 18 months in the saddle, so to speak. And I honestly woke up this morning thinking about the Dragons and how we're going to try and beat them this week. They've actually picked a really strong team, and I know we're going to have our hands full this week up in Brisbane. So anyway, part of this is to ensure the clarity and direction for leadership for our club in the future. And I'll pass it back over to our brilliant chairman, Pete, to fill you in on the rest.
0: There you go. We didn't need to be filled in. He's just about covered it all for us. Fantastic career. What a story that is at the Penrith Panthers. Back with more.
2: 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Sydney traffic.
3: Broken out van on the link between Iron Cove Bridge, Jamoyne and the Anzac Bridge, Rozelle Citybound. Penrith Hill is a breakdown for North Connects Tunnel, southbound lane 2 heading down towards the M2. 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I'm Jeff Wallace. 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

0: Now, the Nambucca rooster, folks, as we walk him back, isn't happy. I'm normally happy, he says, though, just to listen in peace each day to talk and sport. But whinging Michael from Queensland was a mega pain. Perhaps Michael would like us all to stand for an appreciation of Queensland recital before every game. Can I remind Michael of the old Queensland hospitals are for Queenslanders claim? What have they said about the Broncos winger Dean Mariner being cared for and having five surgeries, one of them limb-saving, in a New South Wales hospital? And while we're at it, Michael, any chance Queensland will be paying their bill from the COVID quarantine anytime soon? Let me guess. Nah, you'll be just leaning on the Blues again. Says the Nambucca Rooster.
1: Oh, it's origin time.
0: There you go. Snowy says, though, here's a good one. Queenslander here. Michael doesn't speak for us. Keep doing you. The show is a good one because of the banter, says Snowy. Good on you, Snowy. We love you.
1: Well done, Snowy.
0: From Snowy to Danny Boy. Okay, Danny.
2: How are you guys? How are you?
0: We're good, Danny.
3: Danny.
2: Graeme, happy Guru. Good to hear Guru standing up to the wingers there before too.
3: Thanks, mate. Yeah, he bags them a lot.
2: Oh, they do. And I think Alex Johnson can do whatever he likes up here.
0: So how many games did you play as a winger, Danny?
2: Not in a wing, mate. I stayed off the wing.
0: Oh, okay.
3: It's too tough out there, sir.
2: I'm up in Tweed, mate. With the weather up here, we've had rain on and off probably the last 2 weeks. And the pattern seems to be the rain starts about 6:30 at night.
0: Yeah.
2: And on and off. And then goes through the morning, and during the day it's pretty good. So hopefully that, if that stays all right like that, they might get through the games without...
0: You know, Denny, it's funny. When I finished playing and I was working for Rothmans, we sponsored a lot of horse racing. And I used to come up for what was, if you would remember up there, the Prime Minister's Cup Carnival.
2: Yes, big race, yep.
0: The Gold Coast Turf Club, the big carnivals for a couple of weeks, you know. And all I remember from those times, end of around May and towards going into June, all I remember was that there was so much rain on and off, you know.
2: Yeah, but sometimes May can be one of the best months of the year up here too, you know.
0: Crazy.
2: But at the moment, you know, yeah. But so I'm a Manly supporter too, and just on Darren's comment, mate,
0: yeah.
2: I don't think Manly has any wins at Magic Round either, to my knowledge.
0: Ah.
2: They play the Broncos most times, and the Broncos used to win the game, so...
0: Well, they're going good to see Eagles.
2: Yeah, they are, and just on that... Government pulling the funds on Invictus, mate. But we shouldn't be surprised, should we? I know it's not a political show, but you think of these broken promises, you know.
0: It's just astonishing. I mean, the criticisms that coming out of the government, and when we saw the fact that this was sports related because of Invictus, right?
2: Yeah.
0: I watched all the news this morning about what the government was doing with the budget. And then all the criticism from people and who I respect, commentators in that area,
2: yeah,
0: all saying that it was nothing but a takeoff of a former Labor man anyway. It was just a smother and copy. And then you read, well, a lousy $3 million a year.
2: Yeah.
0: But they're going to give nearly 2.8 million Aussies, who are all multimillionaires, $250 for free. Well, why?
1: Yeah, waste of time.
2: Nothing surprised you.
0: Who's the derelict that thought that?
2: Yeah, well, that's right. But, nothing surprised you with this mob, mate. And I know I commented that the last time about Gina Reinhart gave $200 million for homeless Aussies.
0: Yeah.
2: For veterans, I should say.
0: Yes.
2: That's disgusting.
0: Her support of veterans is undeniable, yeah.
2: Yeah, it's unbelievable. Well, hopefully the weather will hold up and the ground will hold up, boys. And
0: yeah.
2: Manly has a win.
1: Good luck.
0: So how often do you sing Danny Boy? Danny Boy?
2: Oh, mate, I get it all the time. And, it's great. As I said, it was written by a Pom. You wouldn't believe it. Danny Boy written by a Pom.
0: There you go. Good to hear from you. You take care. Good on you, mate. Thank you. Westy says, I'm happy to say I respect all Queenslanders, except during Origin. And hats off to the Panthers. Talk about a good front office, says Westy.
1: Mm.
0: Richo, the contract fencer.
4: There you go, boys.
0: Good, Richo. Good,
1: Richo.
4: Now, listen, I'm just going to let you, you'd probably be a little bit jealous. I'm sitting here having a long neck in front of the fire on the Murrumbidgee River out at Nangus.
0: Correct. Jealous.
1: Yep.
4: Now, I know this is a sports show.
0: Yeah.
4: But you fellas started this.
0: Yeah.
4: You just have brought up a little bit about the budget.
0: Well, we did it because of what they've done to the sporting games and all those things that have been done for veterans, you know.
1: Stuff that's important.
0: In Invictus, who do all those Invictus games and whatnot, and they've taken a lousy $3 million a year off them, you know.
4: Yep, fair enough. But I've got to tell you, fellas, and you need to look at the bigger picture.
0: Yeah.
4: This budget coming from the Labor Party, this Albanese government, has been the greatest budget that these people could ever have bought out in every aspect. Unbelievable.
0: Yeah.
4: You're going to ask me why?
0: It's a rather sweeping statement, yes.
4: Well, it is. Because what they've done is they've put a nail in the coffin. Pauline Hanson, One Nation, mate, is going to run with this. People that voted for Labor in the last election need to pull their heads out their backside. This government is pathetic. And the greatest thing they could ever have done is release this budget, because Pauline Hanson, One Nation, will make this country great again.
0: Okay. All right, Richo. I don't want to get deep into the politics, but we did have it related to sport and the fact of what they were doing.
1: Good on you, Richo.
0: Our servicemen and women.
4: I understand that, mate. I understand exactly what you're saying, but you brought it up. And,
0: yep.
4: Mate, honestly, they've got to go.
0: Good luck with the fences, okay?
4: Thanks, fellas. Enjoy the show.
1: Good on you, Richo. Enjoy the beer.
0: Now, we had Gary on quite some time ago, I think, in our first hour. The Pearl said, Gary's exactly right. He's as mad as a cut snake.
1: Oh, the Pearl.
0: It's been a decent day, hasn't it?
1: Jeez. He's a bit revved up today, Gary. Crazy man.
0: Here's a good question. Tom says, why is this week's Warriors-Broncos a home game for the Warriors?
1: It's just the way it works out all the time.
0: They are playing the Broncos later in the season at Suncorp Stadium.
1: That's right. Yeah. Yeah.
0: It's ridiculous.
1: It is ridiculous.
0: Yeah, I know.
1: But it happens all the time. They get all, you know. Anyway.
0: Peter says, the tax exemption for PNG is not a Senate matter. It's been addressed in the budget. Okay.
1: That's all that matters.
0: Yeah. Lousy $60 million a year. Can't give it to our ex-servicemen and women.
5: 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Sydney traffic.
6: M4 Prospect, very heavy eastbound up towards the Cumberland Highway and out towards the mountains for the M4, busy out of Homebush Granville. Up towards the Prospect Highway in the M7. M7 busy past the M4 southbound. 40 Winks, 40 Frenzy is here. 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Must end Sunday. That's traffic on 2SM, 1260.
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18: Good afternoon, I'm Patrick Morrow. A New South Wales paramedic has apologised to the family of Claire Nowland as she testified at the start of an inquest into the death of the 95-year-old grandmother. The 95-year-old died after being tasered by a police officer at a Cooma nursing home in southern New South Wales on May 17, 2023. Anna Hoffer says there was no way she thought the taser would be used and she would have come up with another plan. The now former police officer Christian White was found guilty of manslaughter and given a 2-year community corrections order. The Federal Coalition has declared it will fight moves to restrict negative gearing and amend the capital gains tax discount. Federal Shadow Treasurer Tim Wilson says the government's tax reform package will increase the cost of rent, result in fewer homes and make it harder for young people to get into the housing market. The comments come ahead of tomorrow's opposition leader Angus Taylor's budget reply speech. Commonwealth Bank profits have slipped as they prepare for the economy to slow. They still recorded a $2.7 billion for the first 3 months of this year, a 1% dip on the previous six-month average. CEO Matt Comyn says supply chain disruptions, higher prices and interest rates are predicted to impact household and business spending. The Australian Local Government Association says councils need better federal support when it comes to long-term funding. The association says the federal budget lacks adequate funding for local community infrastructure. LGA President Mayor Matt Burnett says it's challenging for councils.
19: Any funding that's going to help build more houses in Australia is fantastic, and of course we support that. But at the same time, we're a little bit disappointed that we didn't receive an increase in financial assistance grants. And I can go and explain that a bit more, but ultimately it's the untied funding that councils need to deliver services and infrastructure for their communities.
18: Russia's Foreign Minister Sergei Lavrov says that many positive things were being said about the enormous potential of US-Russia relations, but says nothing has really happened. This comes as Russia's Defence Ministry says it has intercepted 286 Ukrainian drones in overnight attacks. In sport, the Canterbury Bankstown Bulldogs will welcome back Matt Burton, who will start at 5'8 for tomorrow night's clash against the Sharks. Jack Iskin will set to make his Carlton debut in Saturday night's clash against the Western Bulldogs. And Adam Griffiths has signed a 2-year contract extension to stay on as Perth Glory's head A-League men's coach. In finance, the All Ordinaries has closed down 28 points at 880, and one Australian dollar is buying 72.24 US cents. 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Cloudy with showers with southeasterly winds. Showers tomorrow with temperatures ranging from 15 to 22 in the city, 11 to 21 in the west. Looking further ahead, showers for Friday, Saturday and Sunday. At the moment in the city it's 18, Bankstown 18, Penrith 16, Richmond 17. That's the latest 2SM News. I'm Patrick Morrow.
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0: Welcome back aboard, folks. The mayor and the missus have added Michael. And this is for Michael. Me and the missus are diehard New South Welshmen living on the Gold Coast since 1994. And I can assure you, we have never been shown respect. And we don't mind. Our love for State of Origin and the Blues just sees to this. It's banter. Me and the missus respect the fact that the likes of you are at a Blue. We hope we haven't hurt your feelings.
1: Well yep, said. We do.
2: Well go said, the, go the Blues.
0: Yeah. And look, Adam says, and it goes on and on and on, it'll take another half an hour.
1: War and peace.
0: Yeah. He says, ultimately, Cleary's decision reflects a calculated approach to his coaching career, prioritising opportunities only where his strengths can shine through with the least amount of uncertainty. That's called bitching, Adam.
2: A lot of big words in that one.
0: It's called bitching.
1: No,
0: you're not. A bitch.
1: It's not. It's calling a successful person lucky and calculating as opposed to really good at their job.
0: Yeah. Hello, Joe.
3: Hey, Graham, how are you?
0: Okay, Joe.
1: Hey, Joe.
2: Joe.
3: Now, before I talk, I just want to say thank you to Eric Groth. I think I watched every game you played. What a player. Yeah, unbelievable. But what I was ringing up about,
0: yeah.
3: Ben Roberts, like that play, you got to thank him. You know, they go to war and protect us. If, you know, like, who knows what the opposition's got under their garments? You know, like, fair income. This Prime Minister should drop everything against him.
1: Well, know, like, he's upping the ante.
0: Yeah. Joe, look, it's been a very political day because we tried to support what's been done for our, you know, in sport. For our military service men and women.
3: Yeah.
0: And we were just so disappointed on the government's decision of what the small funding that they're taking away. So I don't want to turn it into a massive political, you know, witch hunt.
3: No, I said, but I just got to show some support.
0: Okay.
3: But thank the sport, Eric. Thanks very much. Joe, thank
2: you for your kind words. Much appreciated.
0: Good on you, Joe. Thank you, mate.
3: Thank you.
0: Hello, Angelo.
4: Good day, guys. Just when you were talking earlier about Papua New Guinea.
0: Yeah.
4: And all the Jerome Luai and all that living over there.
0: Yep.
4: Do you realise that their properties in Australia, if they live outside of Australia longer than 6 months,
0: yeah,
4: they're subject to land tax with no threshold.
0: Really?
1: Well, yes, they'll fix that.
2: Yeah, they'll fix it.
0: You would be pretty sure that they're being told most things and they should be looking into it themselves anyway.
4: That's correct, but I just think unless the government's given them an exemption,
0: yeah,
4: because I had a client who was overseas during COVID and couldn't get back to Australia,
0: yeah,
4: and the Office of State Revenue hit him with a big land tax bill because they deemed her being outside of Australia longer than 6 months.
0: Yeah, okay.
4: So that's just a heads up for any of the, you know, when you talk about players...
1: Land tax being applicable to investment properties.
4: That is correct. And yeah. I think it's also even their home if they're not living in it.
1: Well, that's because it gets deemed, if you're not living in it, to be an investment property.
4: That is correct. Yeah. So it's going to be interesting to see how they can say they've lived in Australia for 6 months.
0: Hmm.
1: Yeah.
0: Sounds like we need a tax expert before next year's footy season. Okay.
4: Well, it's just going to be interesting because they even said that the ATO is going to exempt them from any tax, which is wrong because if they're living over there and in Australia, and if they're deemed Australian residents, they should be doing their tax returns in Australia, not in Papua New Guinea. So it's going to be quite complex.
0: It's a tough life playing rugby league.
1: It is complex.
4: Especially for the rugby league players.
1: What they will be able to say at the end of the day when they've, you know, done a few years back and forwards, some tax-free PNG, a bit of Australian investment property income, they'll be able to say, I'm putting my hands up. I just have no idea. It wasn't my... I didn't mean it. I just couldn't understand any of it.
4: Guess what? Good luck to the trying to convince the Office of State Revenue that they don't give us stuff.
1: I didn't know. It was really complicated.
4: Oh, yeah. Good luck with the state revenue, mate. I've tried that. They said, sorry.
1: Your job is to understand. Yeah, good on you.
0: Thanks, Angelo. Thank you, mate. David says, you say after 10 rounds you get an idea of what's going on with the comp, teams in relation to the top four, top eight.
1: Yeah.
0: Well, my opinion so far, top four contenders, Penrith, South, Warriors, Roosters and Knights. But then battling when we're looking for the rest of the top eight, Manly, Dolphins, Crushers. That's my opinion.
1: Crushers?
0: It won't be. Yeah, the Crushers. And it won't be 100% the Crushers. And 100% correct, but it won't be far away.
1: The Crushers.
2: South Queensland Crushers.
0: Yeah.
1: Was that the Dolphins?
0: No, he's already said the Dolphins.
1: Oh.
0: And the Crushers. So the Crushers, he'd have to be talking Broncos, wouldn't he?
1: Oh, right.
0: Is that his opinion?
2: That's their second name, yeah.
1: Yeah, right.
0: Yeah.
1: Okay.
0: It's a joke, son. Is that how it goes?
2: I think he's pretty right with the top four.
1: Mm. I think there'll be teams come from outside, you know, the Canberras and teams like this, I think will get on a roll.
2: Capable of,
0: Bondi Tiger.
5: Gentlemen, how are you?
0: Good, Bondi. Tiger.
1: Always good.
5: Now, your man on the switch, I said, is your last name Murphy? He goes, oh, yes, it is, actually. what's the chances, hey? Now, Graham,
0: yes.
5: I've had enough of your cane-toed bashing.
0: Oh.
5: Your caniness. I'm not going to listen to your show anymore. Us Queenslanders are going to make a stand, and your ratings are going to drop.
0: I know.
5: And I don't know what I'm going to do now between 3 and 6.
1: I know, and it's all because we're so disrespectful.
5: Oh, yeah.
1: I mean, seriously.
0: Yeah,
5: None of yous care about us thick.
0: I did say to Pappy the other day, you reckon we could get rid of Bondi Tiger?
5: Yeah, you would too, Over a bloody ginger nut biscuit.
2: Yeah. You know where the disrespect is. It's to wingers. That's where the disrespect is on the show.
1: Yeah, like imagine if you were a Queensland winger.
2: Oh, copping a hide.
5: Especially when us fullbacks bust through the line and pass out to the winger, and then he bloody drops it.
0: Yeah.
1: They are a much maligned group, wingers. Much maligned. Unfair.
5: I met you early 2010s. You were playing at the Annandale Hotel, Parramatta Road, Annandale.
0: Oh, yeah.
1: What, footy?
2: That would have been my son. We haven't played there, but my son played there.
0: The Annandale Hotel,
5: Is it the Annandale? Okay, it's another. It was on Parramatta Road, just so. No, it was definitely you. Yeah.
2: Oh, okay.
0: Yep.
5: Yeah. Because you had no hair, and you
2: got hair. That's what gave it away.
1: It was you.
5: Anyway, I've got the hotel wrong. So you were playing at the front bar, and I was there because my mate was playing a Battle of the Bands at the back. And then we stopped in for a beer, and oh, look, Eric Groth is playing with his band.
0: That's not the pub coming off the Glazeville Bridge, is it? Battle of the Bands?
5: No, it was Parramatta Road back on. I thought it was the Annandale, but anyway.
2: No, we've never played the Annandale.
5: Okay, yeah.
0: How's the memory going with you two?
2: I think you mean the bald-faced eagle. The ball-faced stag. Ball-faced stag, which is up the road from there.
5: Yeah, because you can play out the front in the front bar and you can go out the back.
2: Ball-faced stag, it was a great little pub.
5: Yeah. Do you remember that night? You were a bit overawed meeting me, but...
2: I remember that. I remember it.
5: Happy?
1: Yeah?
5: I've got my Origin team.
0: Okay, fire away.
1: Which one?
5: My Origin team, not Billy Slater's Origin team.
1: A Queensland team. Okay,
0: righto.
5: Yeah, because we don't bash us again.
0: Go on.
5: Okay. Ponga, Murray, Tuilagi and Cobbo at the back. Hammer and Toya in the centres. Munster and Sammy Walker is my halves. Now, they can pick which number here they want to wear. 8, 10 or 13, it doesn't matter. But these are my three middles starting. Tino, Pat Carrigan and Jason Tamalolo.
1: Like it.
5: Lukey, one edge. Fanafuiaki. What's his name?
1: Fanafuiaki.
5: Fanafuiaki, yep.
1: Fanafuiaki, yep.
5: And Harry's my, obviously, the hooker. Now, I've got Reece at number 14.
0: Wow.
1: Yeah.
5: Yeah, I've got him number 14.
0: And you guys kept telling us that yous were loyal.
5: Well, okay. He didn't play last year, Graham.
0: And didn't play once?
1: Reece didn't.
5: No, he didn't. No, Reece was out. Hammer played fullback.
0: So why aren't you picking him?
1: I'm picking him.
5: Who?
0: Reece Walsh.
5: Hammer? I picked Hammer.
0: But why wouldn't you pick Reece Walsh?
5: I picked him, number 14.
0: Yeah, but why not at fullback?
5: I just think Ponga's got to play 80 minutes. Ponga can't be at... But this, remember, this is my team. This is not Billy. Yeah. So Nicara and Cotter, Flegler, Collins, Liero. 1, 2, 3, 4, 5, 6. Yeah, Reece, Nicara, Cotter, Flegler, Collins, Liero.
1: Not bad.
5: My bench.
1: Not bad.
5: I've got three other, because they picked 22. So there's going to be three in the squad. So Gagai, Gilbert, and Chester.
1: Ah.
5: So three will go back home.
1: Isn't Murray Taulagi injured?
5: If he's injured.
0: Yeah. Yep.
5: Who's my winger? Is he injured?
0: Yeah, Walsh. But he'll be wearing. But he'll have 14 on his back.
5: Oh, you know what? If he's injured, you could almost put Ponga on the wing, couldn't you?
2: Yeah, it's a hard position to play.
5: No. Yeah. Well, we found that out. Every Wednesday, it's a hard position to play. Yeah.
1: Well, you can play Phil Sammy there, or one of the Titans wingers. East.
0: Or even listen to people who played there.
5: Tom Pereira. He's a try-scoring whiz.
1: Yes,
5: he is. He's good on the end of the back line there, and they could cover him in defence. Tom Pereira, scoop up the ball, him and Hammer, there's 80 minutes. There's 6 points.
1: Is Jermaine Asako qualified?
5: Yeah, I was thinking that earlier in the week, but I'd have to do some research. I'm not too sure.
1: Yeah, me either.
2: He played well last week.
1: No, he's a good player. He's a gun.
5: Played well since he ripped on that Dolphins jersey, you know?
1: He's not eligible.
5: He's not out. Nah. I didn't think so, because I haven't been talking about him.
2: But
5: with you guys, I think Casey McLean should be on the wing.
0: Mm.
1: Well, he may well be.
0: Okay. You're not allowed.
5: I don't care about your cockroaches anyway.
0: And you're not allowed to pick our team anyway.
1: I know.
5: Yeah, okay. Right.
1: And I just love the amount of respect that's coming through
5: Good
1: the phone,
5: on you, Michael. Okay.
1: See you, Tiger.
0: See you, Bondi. Thank you, mate. Get out of our state, will you? Back with more.
6: 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Sydney traffic.
7: Marsfield, a crash. Motorcycle down. That's Epping Road, westbound lane 1, the lights, Balaclava Road. And also westbound now blocked into Balaclava Road from the uni. And right turn, Epping Road. 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I'm Jeff Wallace. That's those traffic on 2SM 1269.
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0: It's a very famous Australian line, but let's take or have one more before we go. Craig.
1: Yeah, g'day, guys. I just had the call in response to that one-eyed Queenslander that called about 45 minutes ago.
0: It's going to be a long Origin series.
2: He was ripping in about our level of disrespect.
0: Yes.
1: Mate, he's a bit of a hypocrite. I live on the Gold Coast now and have done for about 20 years, born and bred in Sydney. Has he ever listened to Brisbane radio? You should hear what they say about New South Wales and all our great players from the past, mate. It's, he's a hypocrite.
2: Well,
1: I just had to get that across.
2: Yeah, good on you. Well, see, Brisbane radio generally, I'm guessing, doesn't come south of the border, whereas at least we cross the border.
1: We get you on the Gold Coast. We don't get you in Brisbane, but I used to do a bit of work up Brisbane way. And
2: we go north to Woomba and Gympie. And
1: well, I was listening to one of their sports shows, Peter Pasoltis, I think his name is.
0: Peter Pasoltis.
1: Having a go at New South Welshmen and the game, New South Wales Rugby League, and he hated Sydney Harbour and how disgusting it looked. And I was driving over the Captain Cook Bridge on
2: The Brisbane River. Yeah, no, awesome.
0: It's glistening.
2: I know. Yeah. It's poo brown.
1: Anyway, I had to get that across, guys.
0: Good on you, Craig. Nice call to finish with tonight. Thank you, mate.
2: I got friends who've got riverfront property in Brisbane. Yeah. And I go, oh, that must be lovely. I mean, it's such a scenic part of the world.
3: Do you really like them, though? They live in Brisbane. Do you really like them?
2: Yeah. Yeah,
3: okay.
2: They got great respect, pa.
0: Next time you ring them, just say, is the river still brown?
2: It's brown. It's poo brown all the time. Anyway.
0: Great time of year coming up, Guru. Origin, eh? Just around the corner.
3: Can't wait. You can just... it's a thickness in the air.
0: I'll see you at the Blues dinner next Monday. You going? Monday night? Not going?
3: No, I'm not.
0: Guru, you should be there.
3: I get invited every year, but I haven't gone.
0: You should go. It's a good night.
3: Yeah, I should.
2: Are you handing over the hands of the role?
0: Next Monday. I've got to go across and do things with the Blues, yes.
3: You emceeing, eh?
0: I'm handling the pre-event function for them, which is with sponsors and players and whatnot. A bit of a chat with the players. And
2: Guru?
0: Pappy will be driving for about an hour and a half.
2: What are you doing?
3: I'm available.
2: It's always fun when Graham's not here.
3: We can talk politics and music.
2: We can play music and let it play a bit longer and all. It's fantastic. Anyway, we'll have Origin teams, of course, by then to talk about.
0: Both of those gentlemen you've been listening to, not both of them will be back tomorrow, but one will, and so will I, and when we come back talking sport.

0: 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Sydney traffic.
1: Marsfield, earlier crash being cleared. Epping Road, Balaclava Road. Beverly Hills, a crash. Southbound Lane 2, King George's Road approaching Stony Creek Road. And Ingleburn, a crash on the Hume, just past Brooks Road southbound. 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I'm Jeff Wallace. That's those traffic on 2SM 1269.
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8: Patrick Mulrow. New South Wales prosecutors are working through dozens of charges laid over the town hall protest against Israeli President Isaac Herzog to determine which will be dropped. Police Commissioner Mel Lanyon has confirmed charges laid under the now defunct public restriction declaration will be withdrawn. But the major event declaration that was in place at the time is valid, according to Commissioner Lanyon. A New South Wales paramedic has apologised to the family of Claire Nowland as she testified at the start of an inquest into the death of the 95-year-old grandmother. The 95-year-old died after being tasered by a police officer at a Cooma nursing home in southern New South Wales on May 17, 2023. Anna Hoffer says there's no way she thought the taser would be used. The now former police officer, Christian White, was found guilty of manslaughter and given a 2-year community corrections order. The federal opposition says it will fight tax reform changes outlined in last night's budget. As expected, changes to CGT and negative gearing were announced, with the government saying it must get easier for young people to enter the property market. But AMP economist Mee Bowie says that's not really holding people out.
9: The core issue with solving housing supply is actually less red tape, less regulations and faster building approvals, which haven't really been solved in the budget.
8: Australia has now implemented major changes to negative gearing and capital gains tax. The government's framing these reforms as a way to give first home buyers a better chance in the market. New South Wales Greens MLC Sue Higginson says it's a great move.
10: I think it will be such a welcome step, finally, realise what most people out there across the country are saying, and that is we need significant reform in relation to housing, and we know right now that one of the most perverse barriers to reform for housing access and affordability.
8: New South Wales Police has confirmed the body of a man found beside a vehicle in the state's central west earlier this week is that of alleged triple murderer Julian Ingram. The body of the 37-year-old was found in a remote nature reserve on Monday afternoon. A post-mortem examination will be conducted to determine the cause of his death. A decision may be just weeks away on the future of the Great Western Highway. The road has been closed between the Blue Mountains and central west New South Wales after serious cracking in the bridge was found. The state government has now narrowed it down to two proposals from construction companies and will decide over the next 4 weeks which one will carry out the restoration works. Thousands of people are being urged to get blood tests after visiting a Strathfield dentist in Sydney's inner west. The now retired William Tan had a practice on Albert Street. An audit has identified the alleged poor infection controls and record keeping. New South Wales Health says any former patients may be at risk and is urging them to have tests for hepatitis B, C and HIV. In sport, Ivan Cleary will step down from coaching the Penrith Panthers at the end of the 2027 season. Assistant coach Peter Wallace will take over at the end of the year. Four-time premiership winning coach says it's the right time to step aside.
11: Fortunately, though, the Panthers can't get rid of me just yet. I've been offered a position to stay on in an advisory type role through leadership and culture, and I'm very humbled by that.
8: Collingwood will be without ruck Darcy Cameron due to injury for its clash against the Sydney Swans on Friday night. Tennis world number one Italy's Jannik Sinner has extended his Masters 1000 winning streak to 31 matches, equaling Serbia's Novak Djokovic's all-time record with a straight sets victory in the round of 16 at the Italian Open. In finance, oil is worth $100 a barrel, gold is trading at $4,703 an ounce, and one Australian dollar is buying 72.33 US cents. 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
12: 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We want you involved in the show. 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That's 0457 736 736 and 8833 if you're across the ditch over there in New Zealand. 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You won't miss any of it. If you subscribe, just search Sports Day with Matt Rogers and Jared Croker, wherever you get them. Click that subscribe button and you'll get notifications when our show is uploaded. You won't miss anything and you can follow us on all the socials. This is the last day you will see me wearing this ridiculous white headgear doing a radio show. Tell you what, my head heats up in this. I don't know how you played in it. I mean, being in Canberra probably helped Jared Croker. I mean, like a bit of a beanie.
13: Yeah, it did a little bit, actually, now that you mention it. I tell you when it was handy, when you had a fresh haircut, like a fresh fade, the cold wind on the back of your ears.
12: Oh, yeah,
13: The headgear was handy, mate. But you look good in it. You've done well. One thing you do well, mate, is you cop your punishment fair on the chin.
12: I bet's a bet. The old man used to say, well, what is on the show tonight? Well, what a day in rugby league. We're going to break down all the Ivan Cleary news. We've got our full magic round picks and preview. We've got super coach guru Tom Sangster. He's joining the show to assist me.
13: Getting out of headgear.
12: And our Origin Legend series continues with New South Wales great Benny Elias. Now, I'll give you a tip. We did speak to Benny a little earlier in the day.
13: This was good.
12: Great chat.
13: Yeah.
12: I could talk to these old Origin legends
13: for
12: hours.
13: Twice as long, that. We could still be sitting here talking to him.
12: Such a good chat. I mean, you go from Chris Choppy close last week to Benny Elias this week. If they're not two of the most passionate, you know, maroon and blue that we've got running around, or, you know, we've got, you know, that are still, you know, heavily focused in the game, I don't think there's any more passionate.
13: You've set the bar very high.
12: I don't know where we go from this.
13: Yeah, we'll definitely get Wally Lewis on the way you're going.
12: Yeah, well, but first, it's go hard or go home. It's NRL Magic Round this weekend, and SEN is hosting 25, yes, you heard that right, 25 live broadcasts, outside broadcasts, and hosted events across Brisbane this week, and we want you to be a part of them. So across the five-day Festival of Rugby League, SEN will produce 25 live events. That including 26

0: 12 outside broadcasts from venues right across Brisbane. So on top of the live match calls, SCN will be hosting a range of broadcasts from the Star, Wing House at Bowen Hills, and Pixie's Bar across the weekend, where fans can come and mingle with SCN talent, see some of SCN's most popular shows going to air live. So if you're around, I mean, we're doing...
1: we're at the Star.
0: We'll run home tomorrow.
1: Mm, we are.
0: From 3 till 6. And we've got some hats to give away. They're sports day hats.
1: Yes.
0: Correct me if I'm right. But you've got to use them. You've got to use... This is to know that you're listening to the show. You've got to use the magic word. What's the magic word?
1: Spumoni.
0: Spumoni.
1: Spumoni.
0: Spumoni.
1: And if you can get into the casino, dressed as Jackie Moon,
0: we'll give you two.
1: Get something else.
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0: Local club where sports fans, live music and celebrations belong. Well, huge news in the NRL today, and a text has just come in from Walsh. He says, boys, half the Penrith team will be at PNG in 2028 from Walshy. Well, that all comes back to the news that we broke today. Four-time premiership winning coach Ivan Cleary announced he will leave the Penrith Panthers and Peter Wallace will take over to be the head coach in 2028. So we've still got 18 months to go. And I've got to say, I mean, this is a huge news story, but it's not really a story. Like, okay, I'm leaving in 18 months. Peter Wallace has taken over. Job done. Sort of dust my hands of it. Let's get to business. It was so orchestrated.
1: So clean. Like, and we've touched on separate different clubs over with different scenarios, haven't we, about how messy things get and how much we hear about them and how much drama it creates. And then we said, if this had happened at Penrith or Melbourne, you know, or the Broncos, you don't hear about this noise, this mess, or it's done cleanly. And this is just done clean, sharp. I'm out of here. This is what's happening. Peter Wallace is taking over in 2028. Massive news, but yeah, it's done. Let's move on. I must admit, there's a lot of questions and people talking about why now, why the timing of it all, like why not wait till after Magic Round, all this sort of stuff. Who do they play Sunday night?
0: Well, they play St. George.
1: With all due respect, like it's probably the best time to do it because they're not going to come out and get beaten by St. George on the weekend, are they? Pretty good timing as well in regards
0: to that. I didn't even think of that. You're right. You're bang on. Yeah. I mean, I don't think it's going to take any gloss off what Magic Round is. No. And you heard, like, Ivan in his press conference, I'm not sure if you heard all of his news conference, but press conference, he did say that he was offered an extension a couple of years ago, or last year, while he still had 2 years to go on his contract, and he didn't want to make a decision then based on the way the team was going. And you know, I've been told this many times, never make a decision on your future when things aren't in a good place. You know, so he sort of sat back and he said he was humming and ahhing about, you know, when was the right time to leave. And I guess right now, they're absolutely humming at the moment. They're at the top of the table. They're back to the Penrith that we know and we love. It was the right time for him to sort of think, you know what, the end of 2027, that'll do me. And he's got other things he wants to do with the skill set that he's learnt and he's acquired over the years. He had some mentors that he's been engaging with. He said, and there's been a few people around him that have known. Obviously, Peter Wallace has known for the last week. Nathan's known for some time. Nothing escaped. They did it.
1: It was well held, and
0: you know, I'm excited for, you know, Ivan to, you know, move on to, you know, whatever it is he wants to move on to, just for the fact that it's a stressful job. I couldn't imagine being an NRL coach week in, week out.
1: I've got so much respect for him doing it. Like, it's a massive shock. Like, if you told me yesterday that Ivan Cleary wasn't going to coach past next year, I would have laughed at you. Mm. But for him to come out and go, look, the end of my contract's going to be me done. You're right, he's going out on a high, he's won all the comps, he's done everything. I've just got so much for respect for how he's done it. His reasoning, I'm sure he's going to be involved with the game, whether it's, you know, the overseeing coaching and all that sort of stuff, whether it's a rep. He said he didn't say no to rep, which is, you know, it's not overly stressful. It's not the day in, day out, arduous NRL job. Like, I've got so much respect for him just going, look, I've had enough. He's not old at all, isn't he? He's a young coach in regards. Like, he might have seen what stress other coaches go through doing it for 20, 30 years. Like, you know, Stick's been doing it, Craig Bellamy, Wayne Bennett, and they love it. They've been doing it for a long time. He might just go, well, I don't want to do this my whole life. I want to enjoy other parts of life. So I've got a massive respect for him doing that.
0: Yeah. The three guys you mentioned, Bellamy, Wayne Bennett,

0: your unique personalities. Like, they're all pretty hardcore guys, you know. Like, I don't see Ivan Cleary's personality fitting to those three sort of thing. And maybe he doesn't want to get to that old cranky tired.
1: You said that, not me.
0: Stick. It's not you. It's old. It's the others.
1: You're the cranky one, bud.
0: The others.
1: But you know what I mean? Like, he's just happy. I respect what he's doing. What else it does is, we're looking at a New South Wales coach in a couple of years' time. If New South Wales don't win the next couple of series,
0: it's a no-brainer in my eye. It's a no-brainer that Ivan Cleary, you know, in the next 3 years, or I think within the next 4 years, Ivan Cleary's coaching the Blues. Unless they go win.
1: That's the only
0: thing. That might stop it. But Ivan Cleary gets the job when he wants it, in my opinion.
1: Mm. Imagine how good he'd be at that job.
0: Or the Australian job.
1: Yeah, that's right. Well, Kevy's there, and again, if Kevy wins the World Cup, it's sort of they're just delaying the inevitable, really, aren't they? Because he's going to take one of them jobs at some point. And imagine how much he could do with that, with the time he could put into it without having the full time coaching role at the Panthers. The second thing is, where to for Nathan? Or what's Nathan like? This frees up Nathan now, doesn't it? Mm. At the end of 2027, like, he can. I mean, he doesn't have not the burden, but he can leave Penrith now not knowing that his dad's going to coach against him, or his dad's going to, he's not going to have an issue with that because he's off contract at the same time as well. So that opens up any doors or avenues for, you know, rugby union, PNG, England, Mary's in England. Could be anything.
0: Yeah, text here. One-eyed Panther here, but it's how Penrith's done. The player and now the coach contracts. One of the underrated parts of the reign. All the big names did their business earlier and played their best footy right up until they left. Mm-hmm. You make a good point.
1: Can't argue at all.
0: Yeah, typical Panthers and Ivan Cleary, all class. That's why they're so successful. Cheers, honest John. Yeah, it helps, doesn't it? I mean, your premiership starts in the front office. Well, there's no question about it. What's going on in your front office? What's going on around your team? Obviously, you know, you've got to sign the right players, but that comes down to your front office, to your football department, your CEO, your board of directors, you know, supporting the football department, all that sort of stuff. They just seem to have it, you know, well, it's as perfect, it's as close to perfect as you could have it at Penrith. Does Ivan leaving, I mean, there are a lot of players off contract at the end of 2027. Do we see a raft of those players go to the open market on November 1 now that Ivan's come out and said, I'm leaving after 2027?
1: I think a few will, just based on the fact there's more clubs and more money out there available. But at the same time, they'll know exactly what Peter Wallace is about because he's been there the whole time.
0: He has.
1: They'll know. They wouldn't have replaced. They wouldn't have thought this out without having known full well what Peter Wallace can do for the club going forward. Look, there's going to be player movement. There's no doubt about that.
0: Do we see a rekindling of the Cleary Luai vein in north of Queensland?
1: Yeah, potentially. Look, it's not out of the question. I that's what I mean. I think the avenues now for Nathan Cleary could be anything.
0: I don't think his dad would have ever held him back from making a decision. But
1: I don't think he would have wanted to leave his dad.
0: That's right.
1: Yeah.
0: That he would have
1: just
0: out of respect and love for his father. Yeah, you know, like, he didn't want to leave.
1: Yep, yeah, I agree.
0: We got Craig on the Suncorp open line. Craig, how are you?
2: Yes. Good evening, Matthew and Jared. Professional Panthers, that's how you do business. The magic round is, I expect the magic from Reece Walsh to upset the Wires on Sunday.
1: Don't mind that. I don't mind that at all. I tipped the Broncos, I think.
0: Yeah. Well, they could get it done. There's no question about it. They're a class out. Well, both sides. I think it's going to be one of the games of the round, Craig. Thanks for the call. Hi, guys. Do you think Ivan's running scared of Kieran Foran? GK from Collaroy. I don't think so.
1: No.
0: I don't think so, GK. I think he's more than happy with what he's achieved so far in the game of rugby league. Well, up next, we chat with one of the greats, and it's all for Cobram Estate, Australia's most awarded extra virgin olive oil grown, harvested and first cold pressed in northern Victoria. And that man is the one and only Benny Elias. It's going to be a great chat, so stick around.
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4: To SM. Sydney traffic. Or Parker crash, southbound, south Downing Street approaching Dacier. New takeout lane 2. Botany Road, Botany, Lord Street, lights in the flash. No problems the M1 up to Newcastle and the Central Coast. 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I'm Jeff Wallace. That's AS Traffic on 2SM 1269.
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0: We're continuing our Origin Legend series this week, and on the show we've got, we had to get to the New South Wales side. I know we had Choppy Close on last week, but this man, well, he played for New South Wales 19 times, 6 times for Australia, and 234 games for his beloved Balmain Tigers. I speak of the one and the only Benny Elias. Benny, welcome to Sports Day.
14: Matty, always a pleasure, mate, to talk to you good people up there.
0: Well, mate, this time of year, we started to get a bit antsy in Queensland, and I know you've got mates from Queensland, I've got mates from New South Wales, and it starts to get a bit frosty, the relationship, this time of year. But, mate, you played for New South Wales 19 times, and captained the Blues 6 times. What does pulling on the sky blue jersey mean to you, even now, all the years later, you know, watching it? What does it mean to you? Does it fire you up still, Benny?
14: Matty, I tell you what, it's probably the greatest honour that I've ever received on myself with regards to playing the game of rugby league. I mean, that as a young kid, I used to go to sleep dreaming of playing for State of Origin. And, you know, and to actually be part of it for such a long time, from 85 to 94, it was just a gift from God. And, mate, I just enjoyed and loved every second of it.
1: Well, mate, you certainly did, and you made a fair meal of it, a fair crack at it as well, mate. You played the series in 1990, won three Origin Player of the Match Awards. Which one of those, I'm sure you remember them all fondly, mate. Which one of those Origin performances are you most proud of and why?
14: Well, probably the first one in 85 when we took the series off Queensland. I mean, it was the big brother, little brother syndrome up there, and Queensland had the voting rights for 5 years until we won our first State of Origin in 1985 when Steve Mortimer, who was probably the most influential captain I had in all my football career, he only captained me for 2 games, but they were game one up there at Lang Park at the time and game two down here at the Sydney Cricket Ground, which neither now we just sort of remember like yesterday, because it was the very first time New South Wales took that State of Origin series away from Queensland.
0: It was a massive series. I remember Turvey getting chaired off the field. That 5 years of getting beat by Queensland, and I know it must have grated, you know, all you New South Wales players. You weren't playing in those series, obviously. You came in 85. No. But Queensland have used the oppression of the Queensland Rugby League for so long, and they still use it to this day, you know, from 59, the last series they won through to 80 when they finally broke through in Origin. The passion that they talk about with Queensland, and, you know, you hear it, Benny, that the word, oh, they don't get it in New South Wales, that sort of stuff, it must drive you mad.
14: Mate, I'm trying to work out still right now what the Australian dollar is doing up there in Queensland. You know, it's such a their own country, especially when it comes to State of Origin. They think that they are a state beyond anyone else in this country of Australia, and they just put their chest out and think that they're the God Almighty. And you know what? Because they win every now and then, although they've probably got more voting rights these days, but they certainly are a treat amongst themselves up there, you know. And I love it. I love the passion up there that they have. The fanatics get up there. They wear their beanies. They wear the jersey. They wear the scarf. And that is all part of State of Origin. I mean, I'm coming up there tomorrow morning, actually, to be part of the magic round up there. And you know what? I can't wait, because you guys do really party like no tomorrow up there, and you embrace rugby league, and it really is a great place for the second best sort of represented place of rugby league up there in Queensland after New South Wales.
0: Yeah, well, you were Queensland's Wally Lewis, really, weren't you, Benny? Like you played the villain. What was that like? Was it water off a duck's back, or did you hear things that sort of, you know, sort of sunk deep into the heart a little bit, or was it just all, you know, fun and games for you?
14: Now, look, you know what? It's funny you ask that question, because, you know, there was a lot of gamesmanship back then. Back then, we would play 4 Australian jerseys, which is the ultimate, no matter what. And that unites the whole country together. New South Wales versus Queensland. The Melbourneites used to be very, very jealous of about it. The Perth people over there didn't know anything about State of Origin. But it was such a big treat, and it was the ensemble for playing for the greatest honour, which was the jersey of Australia. And, you know, I'd go head-to-head with Steve Wallace or Greg Kinescu, and the whoever won that series would get the Australian jersey. And that was what the great competition was from an individual's point of view. And, you know, I think they've lost a lot of that today. I mean, a lot of the players now, you could almost pick the Australian side now before the State of Origin series even starts. But it was that competition that really brought the best out in individual clashes. You know, it was the 9 versus the 9 and the 1. Belcher versus Jack and Lewis versus Kenny and Elias versus Walters. I mean, it was those one-on-one, battles that sort of whoever won that got the jersey, which was the almighty Australian jersey.
0: That certainly was. And, Benny, there is, you know, it's in folklore, this sledge, but I don't know whether it's true or not, but is it true? You can tell me. Did Boxhead Walters tell you to hurry up and get to a scrum because he had a test match to get to the next week? Was that a true sledge?
14: He was probably one of the best sledges of all times, and that is true. To him, dickhead. Nah, he was good. He was a good man. I get on very well with honestly, the banter I have now with the Queenslanders is quite frightening. And even Steve Wallace and myself, we do share an ale every now and then. And what a great competitor he was, and what a good player he really was. One of the greats of the number 9 jersey.
1: Benny, you touched on it. We'll see it first. And I've moved up here recently. I've had to put up with this. We don't get it. All this rubbish about the, you know, and I never got to play Origin, but it doesn't mean I didn't. So since the day I was born in 1990, I've bled blue, mate. They'll be drinking the rum cans up here all weekend like it's going out of fashion. But, mate, I want to talk about the New South Wales for a little bit. And that first, the cider we won in Brisbane in 1994, how special was that? Because, mate, my dad still talks about that.
14: 94?
1: Yeah.
14: I remember it clearly. I remember it was Mal Meninga's farewell.
0: It was.
14: Game 3 at Lang Park back then. It was called Lang Park before Suncorp. 1994, it was an absolute treat. And we just thought that the Queenslanders were going to go through their routine and Mal Meninga was going to have this farewell Cinderella send-off. And I'll never forget, Gus Gould was our coach, and we prepared like no tomorrow for that game. I could almost go through it. I close my eyes now, minute by minute, almost every second I'd know about being in camp from the minute we walked into there to the time that we finished and beat the Queenslanders up there in front of their own home crowd. It was like death. It was deafening. The finale was so quiet. The presentation of Mal Meninga's farewell was absolutely ruined because we got the better of them. And there was no greater joy than seeing those Queenslanders crying in their own wound.
0: Yeah, mate, I played the curtain raiser to that match in the under-19s. Yeah,
14: Matty, you did too.
0: Yeah,
14: we used to watch it. I recall that also,
0: yeah,
14: Matty.
0: Yeah.
14: Tell us about it.
0: Yeah, well, we beat Queensland on the bell, but I was playing.
1: Who are you playing for?
0: I'm playing for New South Wales because it was a resident side.
1: Mm,
0: so, and I was living in New South Wales. But, mate, hey, Benny, I want to ask you about this. At 1992. Image, and it's a famous image of you and your mum Barbara after the game. You're bloodied, you're hugging. It's one of the most iconic State of Origin images. Tell us about that. Yep. What was that like? What was going through your mind at that moment?
14: Matty, everyone listening right now, whether you're New South Wales, Queensland, Melbourne, Perth, Sydney, does not matter. Everyone that has a mother, to share that moment with your mother on a football paddock, something that you've loved and bled for all your life, to share that 2 minutes with your mum on a football paddock. She came on the field with like 15 seconds to go, wiping blood off my hair. She didn't give two hells about what the game was all about and all the rights and wrongs. She came on, she jumped a fence, a 6-foot fence. She got through the security and there your mother was wiping the blood off my head. And to share that moment with my mother was the greatest 2 minutes of my life playing rugby league.
0: That's amazing. A great story.
14: Yeah, nothing
1: absolutely.
14: Better.
1: Absolutely. Yeah. Well, mate, thinking about Origin, we think of Origin these days. I know it's a massive difference, but what's the comparison between the game these days and obviously back in your day? I mean, there's the obvious ones, the speed of the game, but the speed tackling and the blues and all that sort of stuff. But what's your comparison, mate?
14: No, that's a fair question. It's a very hard one to answer because, you know, we thought back then, I mean, there were no head knocks and no head injuries and none of that. It was like if you got knocked out and you didn't get back up, you're a weak bloke. And get up and, you know, today they are very much policing that, and which is a great thing that they're doing because it is for the health of the people. But State of Origin, mate, the game today, I've never seen it played so fast. I don't know about you, Matty.
0: Yep.
14: But, mate, the game is just played so quick. And you could not have a rest for almost 15 minutes at a time where you just non-stop athleticism absolutely at its highest. And watching that at the level of State of Origin, well, mate, life don't get any better. No matter what sport, whether you like any sport, to watch that and see the physicality, the speed, and the finesse of the skills of those blokes out there, you just got to take your hat off and think, wow, how good is this game? And the game is just getting better. And I think to myself, it can't get much better.
0: Mm.
14: It can't get much quicker. But, mate, we experience it, and it's just an absolute delight to watch it on your armchair at home in front of the TV rather than being out there getting your head belted.
0: Yeah, it's easy to sit back in the old armchair and, you know, critique this, that and the other, and people say to me, Benny, do you miss it? I said, have you seen the blokes playing? Have you seen the size of these blokes?
14: Mate.
0: I'm more than happy to be sitting in the armchair watching now, mate. The Blues 2026, Benny, head coach Laurie Daly. How's the confidence levels moving into this series?
14: That's good, actually. We had a bit of a shindig the other day at a pub here in Sydney. We all got together. The old fellas and the young blokes got together. And, mate, Loz is a legend. Legend as a player and a legend as a bloke. And, mate, he's got the respect of all the young kids. And I just think that, you know, last year was a real learning curve for him. And I think he's learned so much about, you know, what to do and what not to do, which is important. And I think he's gone about his business this year with a lot more finesse and a lot more professionalism. And, look, he's slowly but surely, he's a very nervous bloke, I can assure you. He's putting every ounce into the preparation of State of Origin number one here in Sydney, because I think that'll decide the whole series. Mm. Game one down here. It is just a must-win for the New South Wales side.
1: Yeah, it sure is. And one guy who I think he'll be in the side, Benny, and I think he has to be, is your nephew and one of the game's premier halfbacks, Mitch Moses. Mate, have you played much of a role with Mitch going through the, you know, through his career, through the grades and coming into these big sorts of games? I know, again, he hasn't been picked yet, but I'm sure he'll be there. What advice have you given him over the years, even going into these big games?
14: Well, the greatest advice I gave him was to come over from the Parramatta as a junior to the Balmain or to the West Tigers. And he came over and played a couple of years and then we lost him. Yeah, he went back to Parramatta. Yeah. But, mate, you won't see a bloke who's more dedicated and so committed to rugby league. And he just, everything he does, everything he experiences day in, day out, it's all about rugby league. And, mate, ever since he was a kid, the kid would go to sleep with a football at his bed, you know, bedside. Mm. And he's just got better and better. I mean, he is the senior player and captain there at Parramatta. They're off and on at the moment. They've had their fair share of defeats and it's a victory weekend. But he's, mate, he's a superstar, without a doubt. You know, having the seven and the six, you know, having Cleary as the seven will make this kid's job a lot easier because... Mm. I think Cleary's probably the best thing I've seen for almost two decades of rugby league. And, mate, he just continues to impress me, his professionalism. The dropout that he did on the weekend is something that he's practiced over and over and over and over again. And I just think, wow, this kid is a superstar. Mitchell's not far behind him. Mitchell is very dedicated, very committed to every part of the game of rugby league. And to have him in the New South Wales side, I don't think Mitchell's lost the State of Origin since he wore a blue jersey. The other times he's been injured, and unfortunately, we've missed out on it for New South Wales. So I think his record's pretty strong.
1: Well, mate, I just think he compliments Nathan Cleary so well. For blokes who both play a very similar game, I think in that blue jersey, Mitch really compliments Nathan well. I think Nathan's best games have been when Mitch Moses plays at six. Would you agree, Rat?
0: Yeah, absolutely.
1: Mate, it's...
14: Well, mate, what they'll do, not to tell you Queenslanders what to do, but what they'll do, they'll work to the centre of the field.
0: Yep.
14: They'll have Moses on one side, and they'll have Cleary on the other side, and they'll have Crichton on one side, and they'll have Mitchell on the other side, Latrell Mitchell, on the other side. So how the hell can they defend that? I don't know.
0: Well, I don't know, mate. We may as well just not show up, Benny. We may as well just... You blokes have got it.
14: No, we've got it well and truly won on and off the football paddock. Just give us game one. We'll be okay, okay? We'll go to Melbourne the following week.
0: Hey, mate, I want to rewind that. Mate, you talk about your nephew, Mitch. I agree. Yeah. If he's... I had him ahead of Nathan before this year. I think Nathan's just gone to... He's just taken another step forward. But if he's not the best halfback in the game, Mitchell, he's the second best. He's a freak. Yeah, and every 100%. Time he puts on that blue jersey, he just goes to another level. And I'm terrified when he is playing in that number seven jersey for New South Wales, or any jersey for New South Wales for that matter.
14: Yeah.
0: Mate, you were the first Lebanese-born player to reach the top grade in Australian Rugby League. What did that mean to you personally? I mean, you look at the game now and all the Australian-born Lebanese players that are playing in the team, your Adam Dewey's of the world, who are just absolutely flying. You must be proud to see that.
14: Mate, it is an absolute... When you set out, you don't think about doing things which are extraordinary. And to have the Lebanese community follow you all the way and support you, we introduce ethnics into this game, Italians, the Greeks, the Lebanese, and to have that big, strong following was always very, very exciting. And to be acknowledged and, you know, be part of the Lebanese-Australian community is certainly a great honour and has been one of my highlights of my life, which you go and get an award for, or it was just one of those things that you had a lot of people follow you and wanted to be part of the game because they were your heroes. And to be part of that was an absolute delight. It really was. And still today, now, we've got a big, strong representative now of the Lebanese community. And, mate, I get a joy from ear to ear.
0: I bet you do.
1: You should, and so you should, mate. Mate, well, another thing that should give you a smile from ear to ear, you're inducted into the New South Wales Rugby League, the Star Hall of Fame in 2025. Mm. What does that recognition mean to a bloke who gave absolutely everything for the game?
14: You know, it's funny you say that because the night that we had down here in Sydney, I mean, I had Greg Inglis, Cameron Smith, Billy Slater, all these Cooper Cronk, they were all inducted on the same night as I was. And to be amongst those greats, the greats of that game of rugby league with those people was a very, very special honour. And, mate, there's not much more you can achieve to be inducted into the Hall of Fame. It's an absolute pleasure, and it's what it's all about. And to be part of that was forever, forever something that I'll never forget and be always thankful for. It was great to be acknowledged for playing a game that you loved and just something to be so passionate about. And, you know, and to talk to people like yourselves now on the radio, to hundreds of thousands of people listening, it's... you know, it makes it all worthwhile.
0: Yeah, well, Benny, you certainly gave it everything, and I'm so glad that you're honoured in that way because you certainly deserve it. There's no question about that. Now, before we let you go, Benny, just a quick one on your beloved Tigers. They seem to turn a corner this year. They've struggled the last couple of weeks. They've been down on troops, but you must be excited about the path that they're going on. I mean, obviously, they got the three wooden spoons in a row. They shifted that last year, but they're moving in the right direction now.
14: You have to throw that in, don't you?
0: Sorry, okay, you got it.
14: you know, you're right. We've had a very good start to the season in 2026. And we've had our fair share of disasters, and you can't get more of a disaster than having the wooden spoons for such a long time. But you know what? We were doing so well this year, and then the circus started because Jerome Luai decided to say, well, you know, I'm going to Papua New Guinea, and the club gave him his full support, and you fly over on a private jet leading into a very important game, which we had to play against the Sharks. Matty, your old squad. And, mate, things were going great for the Tigers, and all of a sudden the circus starts. You come back, and you've got to ask, you've got to be honest with yourself. You can't not think that the players had to ask Jerome Luai, what about me? Am I half a chance of going over there? And they started talking about that more than they had to talk about playing the Sharks that weekend. Well, we absolutely copped a walloping by almost 50 points that weekend. The following weekend, we get walloped again by almost 40 points. So do I think it was a right decision to announce that and make it like a circus? No. Never have. Never thought I would. But unfortunately, hopefully now, that Benji can get them back on track. And this weekend up there, Magic Round, which is going to be such a spectacle. I can't wait to go up tomorrow morning. But we cannot wait for the Tigers to get back in the winning circle against a very informed Manly outfit coached by the one and only Kieran Ford.
0: What a good fella. He's made me a Manly fan, would you believe? I can't believe I support him because I love Kieran. It's nuts. Mate, before we let you go, Tootsie's got one to ask.
1: I've just got one, and I think you're spot on with the Tiger stuff there, Benny, by the way, but they do have a few troops out. I mean, get a few of them back, and they're back on deck, I think. But if you could say one final thing to the Blues before they run out, game one this year, what would it be, mate?
14: One word?
1: Well, your final
14: victory.
1: Word. You say
14: victory.
0: We like
14: victory.
0: It.
14: Victory!
0: We love it. We love having you on the show, Benny Elias. Absolute Balmain, New South Wales, Australian Rugby League icon. You know, changed the way that, you know, you brought multiculturalism to the game of rugby league, Benny, and we couldn't be prouder of you for that. We love the game that we've got now. We love you, and we want to say thank you for coming on to Sports Day.
14: No, thank you. And may I finish off by saying this great game of rugby league brings us all together. Queensland, New South Wales. We hate Queensland for 6 weeks and Queensland hate us for 6 weeks. But you know what? At the end of the day, we're all under the same umbrella. And, mate, we love this great game of rugby league. And it's geez, I've never seen the game be in such a great position than it is right now. The record crowds, the record ratings on TV, and the hype of State of Origin football and Magic Round is just a treat, and it's a pleasure to be part of this great game of rugby league. Thank you.
0: Couldn't be said better. Thanks, Benny. Thanks for joining Sports Day.
3: 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We'll be back in a moment.
13: 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Sydney traffic.
4: Botany lights in the flash. Botany Road, Lord Street. Well, their crash being cleared. Moore Park ED, South Downing Street, approaching Dacey Avenue. And the airport tunnel starting to ease off now for General Holmes Drive. 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I'm Jeff Hollis. That's AS Traffic on 2SM 1269.
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0: Sports Day, we're touching the rat. We've got Jay's into us, says, right, it's half a day Wednesday rat, pre-recorded interviews. You do realise, Jay, that when we do pre-record the interviews, we still have to be at work to do them?
1: We actually have to be here earlier.
0: I'd much rather do them live, but unfortunately our time slot makes it a little bit harder to get live guests. But we're more than happy to come in early and look after our listeners with quality guests.
1: We've had some good ones too, haven't we?
0: Jeez,
1: that was a great... We could have still been sitting here talking to Benny Elias, just about his passion. We didn't even really get to open up the can of worms of the Tigers. Did we? He started getting into a late, but just because we had so much Origin talk, he's a good man, Benny. He spoke really well, and it was a great chat.
0: Yeah, well, says here, you know you're a great player when opposing fans really dislike you, and I'm sure Benny was on dartboards all across Queensland in the 80s and 90s as a New South Wales Welshman now living in Queensland. Cheers, Shane from Budrum. He living in Queensland, I absolutely loved Benny.
1: How good is Benny? My first jersey was an old school heavy Origin jersey with Elias number 9 as a 7-year-old, a spine hooker. Geez, I wore that thing proud. Still got it to this day. Toddy.
0: Yeah.
1: I'd love to see a photo of that. That's a cracker.
0: Yeah. Old school. It's just a thing now, isn't it? Those retro jerseys.
1: They're the best.
0: I've been looking. Cronulla have the one that sort of tickles my fancy a little bit is the old school, like the striped jersey, but they've got the 1988 one with Aussie ducked on it. And I just remember growing up as a kid, if they had one with clean away on it, I'd be buying it tomorrow. Like I'd be buying them in multiples and giving them to my friend Shark supporters. Clean away to me. I just remember my dad in Sharks and clean away being on his jersey.
1: I got myself a nice 96 Origin one. Remember, my dad used to have one of them with the Tui's blue on them. Yeah, I got one. It's coming tomorrow. Blues. But the Raiders one got a bit of love last week, didn't it? The Super League.
0: Mate, that was huge.
1: I'd give it back to me, mate. He wants to wear it at Magic Round tomorrow. He's very close to not getting it back.
0: You're unbelievable right now. You're saying you're overworked. No, I'm not overworked.
1: Overworked and underpaid.
0: I just love putting in the extra effort for our listeners. Anyway, welcome back. 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Well, we'll begin our Magic Round picks and previews, but first we've got to have a look at game two for this women's State of Origin. I tell you what, Tootsie, they're both going to be better for the run. There's no question about it. And it's an anomaly in the game. It's not normal. Someone's playing a State of Origin match before they've played any form of top level competition in regards to the NRLW, which is something that's got to be fixed. And I don't know how they do it, but it does have to be fixed.
1: Well, it will be when they become full time in a couple of years. I suppose it will be. Well, it will be. It'll be sorted then. But you're right. They're playing two games. So the second game, like you said, they are going to be a little bit better for the run, but it's still not, ideal timing. But in regards to going into a Magic Round, it's a perfect stage for these girls.
0: Isn't it? They should have a big crowd.
1: Big crowd, yeah. I've definitely been to one. It must have been the first one. I don't think I went last year. The year before at Suncorp, must have been the first one at Suncorp Stadium, because the Blues girls are 2-0 at Suncorp.
0: They are.
1: Yeah.
0: Yep. They are 2-0.
1: Are you nervous?
0: I'm a little nervous. Queensland need to be better, obviously. Well, they lost the last game, so they've obviously got to be better.
1: They had their chances to win that, though.
0: Oh, they did.
1: It was a very even game.
0: But I think New South Wales, I think they'll go to another level. There was a few too many errors for me in that game. It was a fast game. Played it for the women. Played at a great standard. But there was a few too many drop balls for my liking. Hence my argument after that game was like, they've got to work this ball thing out. Like there's got to be a smaller ball for these women. And as it turns out, I don't know.
1: There was a story you mentioned it yesterday.
0: Yeah, it was like on the next day or something.
2: The Levi girls are on Wildwood of Sports on Sunday morning,
1: right. Yes.
2: Having a discussion about whether they want smaller balls or not.
0: Yeah.
2: They said no.
0: Yeah.
2: Tegan said from a kicking point of view, it's worse having a smaller ball because you don't have the sweet spot.
0: Yeah, yeah.
2: But maybe the passing could be better.
0: Yeah, yeah. Well, the ball handling.
1: The skill.
0: Not just the ball handling. It's the ball handling as opposed to passing. But I think there's been a few NRLW girls that are working through that with the NRLW now. It seems like the overall consensus is that they want a smaller ball for ball handling.
1: Yeah,
0: yeah. It's not like a kid's ball. It's specifically made for women, which is what they deserve. For them. But I see the Maroons are going to have to be at their best. There's no question. Young Phoenix Rain, she's out of the side after injuring a hamstring. And there's only one change to the New South Wales side. And I think that brings Olivia Koenig into the starting side. And she's well and truly versed at doing that.
1: She's been our best player probably the last couple of series, hasn't she? She certainly was last year. She's yeah, well, you're in trouble. Look. You just don't get it, do you?
2: Shut up, Tootsie.
0: Beat it. Beat it. All right, we're going to take a break. We're going to come back and we'll wrap up the first hour.
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4: North Mead, James Bruce Drive, busy on to Bryan's Road, Clyde's Road, heading out towards Old Toongabby, with a runaround Powers Road busy both ways for Old Windsor Road, and Bella Vista busy northbound Old Windsor Road in towards Kellyville. 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
0: Sports Day with Torch and the Rat. Well, Magic Round, it begins tomorrow. Excuse me, we're going to wrap up the first hour, but you can enjoy it all at Fanland at Queen's Wharf, Brisbane, the ultimate live site, meet the legends, big screen, live and free. And Tootsie and I will be doing the run home from there tomorrow, 3 to 6 p.m. We've got lots of stuff. We've got a week, we've got a pass to give away. We've got tickets to give away.
1: Yeah.
0: To the entire weekend.
1: We do. Yeah. It's a double pass for
0: reserve seating, into Pixies, where shows are being filmed. It's phenomenal. This prize is amazing. So you've got to get along to the show. It's going to be a lot of fun.
1: Two-day double pass. There we go. Found it. Two-day double pass, premium reserve seats, food and drink, chance to win, and meet NRL legends all across the weekend.
0: There you go.
1: Cracking.
0: So make sure you get there. And if you know the safe word, Spumoni, you'll get a little sports day out. You'll be getting a sports day out. Quick text here. I would die for a pair of the blue shorts the Sharks wore with the Queen Away jersey. That is from Alan Wilson. Alan Wilson?
1: Yeah.
0: Mate, Wilson. Yeah.
1: Union?
0: No, League. He's a leaguey. Well, he was probably before your time, but he was running around with the Sharks.
1: I think
0: those days.
1: Jerseys before my time.
0: So he runs a lot of the old boys stuff and great things that the Sharks do.
1: I'll have to Google a photo of that jersey. I haven't seen it. I'll have to have a look at it. It sounds like a beauty. There's certainly plenty out there, and there's going to be plenty of retro jerseys over the weekend. They do a cracking job this weekend of that.
0: They certainly do. Well, we're going to take a break. Up next, well, we're going to come back. We've got Tommy Sangster. If you do Supercoach, you need to be tuned in for this because Tommy Sangster gives you all the tips and tricks to get your points up. And I'll tell you what, if there's something I need, it's tips and tricks at Supercoach. We'll be back after the break for the second hour of Sports Day.

0: 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We'll be back in a moment.
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2: M4 has eased, Granville out towards the M7 and back again with the M5. No problems off the M5 East, heading out towards King George's Road. No problems, I'm seeing the M7 past the M4 both ways, but Marsden Park, busy at Richard Road both ways, on off the M7. 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

0: morning, I'm Patrick Morrow. A man has been arrested and charged over the alleged armed robbery after a wild police pursuit across Brisbane this afternoon. At 8 a.m. this morning, the man had threatened a woman with a knife at a Chilmer home and stole a blue BMW coupe. The woman was not physically injured during the incident. The vehicle was sighted at 1:45 p.m. on Kitty Hawk Drive in Chernside when the driver exited the vehicle and stole a white Audi A1. The driver of the Audi, a 67-year-old man, was injured during the incident and has been taken to hospital in a stable condition. During that time, the man attempted to steal at least five other vehicles at knife point. He was arrested a short time later. The 35-year-old has been charged with numerous offences, including multiple counts each of armed robbery, dangerous operation of a motor vehicle. The federal government has moved to limit negative gearing and the capital gains discount to build new properties. The budget restricts the use of negative gearing to new builds only from July 2027. A minimum 30% tax rate will also be imposed on profits from assets and family trusts. These will pay for a permanent $250 tax offset for 13 million workers from July 2027. Prime Minister Anthony Albanese told the ABC, locking a generation out of home ownership would lead to social discoalition and a lack of coherence.
1: This is a sensible reform. It will allow grandfathers for existing property investors, but it also, people can continue to invest in property, but it has to be new housing. And the difference that makes is that people will still benefit from their investments, but the country will benefit as well.
0: There are suggestions the budget doesn't do enough to stimulate the economy and grow productivity. But Daniel Hunter from Business New South Wales says the instant asset write-off is a welcome move.
2: We would love them to really be addressing red tape for business. That's become a real burden for business and is really hamstringing them. And we would also like to see more wholesale tax reform. So increasing taxes is one thing in one area. However, we need to look at broader-based tax reform, fairer split of GST and lower company tax rates.
0: A 43-year-old man remains in custody after he was charged with allegedly holding up two Armour Guard security officers with a gel blaster and escaped with hundreds of thousands of dollars in Queensland's Fraser Coast region yesterday. Nathan David Tillson's matter was mentioned at Hervey Bay Magistrates Court today. His matter will now be adjourned to July 7. Ukraine has resumed drone attacks on Russian oil refineries and ports 2 days after a three-day ceasefire proposed by US President Donald Trump expired. Ukraine has been targeting Russian oil infrastructure to undercut Moscow's revenues from the energy sector and dent its military might as the four-year war grinds on. Russia's Defense Ministry says that 286 Ukrainian drones have been intercepted. In sport, the Dogs will welcome Matt Burton at 5/8, while Max King will start the front row and Kurt Mann will come off the bench as they take on the Sharks tomorrow night. The Queensland government has revealed the NRL's showpiece Magic Round Festival will remain in Brisbane until at least the 2032 season after reaching a deal with the NRL. Brisbane Lions have recalled Premiership midfielder Sam Marshall for his first game of this year as they take on Geelong in tomorrow night's AFL action. Socceroos defender Harry Suter says he's fighting to prove he'll still belong in Australia's World Cup plans after returning from a devastating run of injuries that sidelined him for more than a year. The 27-year-old centre-back has joined the Socceroos camp in Florida ahead of next year's World Cup across the United States, Mexico and Canada. In finance, oil is worth $101 a barrel. Gold is trading at $4,698 an ounce. And one Australian dollar is buying 72.42 US cents. 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
3: And Jared Croker.
4: All right, hey, it's the second hour. It's a big second hour coming at you. 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Wow, that's pretty cool. Well, it was the second hour. You can get involved in the show, 0457 736 736. or 8833 if you're across the ditch. And 1300 01 1170 is the Suncorp open line. 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
4: 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Click that subscribe button. Won't miss any of it. And it's all thanks to Suncorp Comprehensive Car Insurance. Now, the Sharks are taking on the Canterbury Bulldogs. Two teams that would desperately like to get back into some good form. I know the Sharks sort of seemed to have it 2 weeks ago, but then they lost it last week. And a few changes in the Sharks lineup. Ronaldo Mulitalo back, Jaden Beryl in the number 9 jersey. They need to get more consistency in their game this year, Toots.
3: They do, mate. That's a big in Ronaldo. We've spoken about him a lot. I don't know, you don't want to expect too much first game back from a, especially for, you know, from a, any injury, but from an ACL. It's hard to expect too much from Ronaldo. But one thing he will bring is energy, and he'll bring annoyance. He'll disturb the other side. He'll get under the skin of the Bulldogs, and that can be one little thing that plays a part in the game, whether the Bulldogs can react to something like that, or whether it just, you know, when you know when you're down and out and you get sort of get kicked again, does it make it, you know, are they going to react? They're going to rock up and fight back a little bit. It's really is hard to tell this game. I think the Sharks, just based on what they can deliver, will be too good.
4: Oh, let's hope so. They're an absolute, seem to be full strength, other than Blake Brayley, who's obviously been their number 9 and has started 139 games consecutively. But yeah, look, they've got no excuses. And the Bulldogs, well, they're just looking to get on the right foot, aren't they? I mean, they had one good win earlier in the year. Was it Penrith they beat?
3: They beat Penrith.
4: Yeah. Can you believe that? They beat Penrith.
3: They flogged them. It's like 26-12.
4: Yeah, and then, you know, they've promised the world and delivered an atlas, unfortunately.
3: They've capitulated.
4: Yeah, they have. Well, let's get into South Sydney Rabbitohs versus the Dolphins. This could be 44-42, this scoreline.
3: Yeah, that's what I'm expecting. It's going to be magic. It's going to be Well, it's going to be who can complete the most, the highest rate for a longer period of time. That's as simple as it is, because both sides, they do leak points, but they've got plenty in them. I just think these are two top 8 sides. This is a semi-final contest for me. It's become the norm now, the highest scoring game, so it's not, you know, the biggest issue in the world, I guess. It's just who can score more points. And we've seen South Sydney against Newcastle score 38 points and get beaten. So they've got it in them. It's going to be a shootout. No Alex Johnson, though, who's scored. He scored 3 last week. He's a try-scoring machine, obviously the record holder. But Latrell Mitchell is a massive in for

0: Jack Bostock and, you know, the outside backs and then the Hammer and Jai Gray. Oh, mate, it's going to be... I hope the weather holds off for this game. I really do.
1: Yes, likewise. Yeah. There's probably a few players on both sides of the coin here that are really trying to push for origin selection. You think of Talis Duncan, Cameron Murray. I know you think, well, he's going to be in the squad, but I'm sure he'd love to wear the number 13 jersey. You've got Finnipawaki for Queensland. You've got Max Plath. Probably fringe players that, you know, potentially could... you know, force their way into the team or the squad. But that battle in the centre, Latrell Mitchell, Jack Bostock, Herbie Farmers, Campbell Graham, that's going to be a heck of a matchup. So, yeah, let's get on to... Who are you picking?
0: Dolphins.
1: That was hard. It was hard.
0: I'm going Bunnies.
1: But I've changed from Tigers being my fun team to watch to now being South Sydney is my fun team to watch, given the way that the Tigers have performed the last 2 weeks.
0: Yeah, fair.
1: But I'm excited to see this game. It's been an absolute doozy. All right, let's get to the West Tigers versus everybody's favourite team now, Manly. The Kieran Foran effect is in full effect. I can't see West Tiger, no Dewey, no Appy. I can't see them beating...
0: No Buller.
1: Manly Seagulls team, that. I mean, you were there today?
0: I was there today, yeah.
1: How are they?
0: Just buzzing. Yeah. Like, they're absolutely buzzing. The standard of training now, and from what I've seen, and it's not a big period of time, I haven't been there a lot, but the noise and the energy and the accountability I've seen at training over the last 4 or 5 weeks has just been unbelievable. It's just a great place to be at the moment. They're absolutely buzzing. The staff are the same. They're ready to go. Jamal looks like he's obviously been named, but he got through training today as well, so he'll be there.
1: Mm.
0: Again, I can't see the Tigers turning the table. I reckon we will see. We'll see a better performance from the Tigers. They've had nearly 50 on them 2 weeks in a row. Mm. Benji will put a line through that pretty quickly. I think it'll be a tighter game than what we think, but I'm going with Manly on that one.
1: You've got plenty of points in them, this Manly side.
0: They do.
1: They put 50 on the Dolphins, didn't they?
0: They can
1: score them when they need to. Takiaho out, obviously, with that broken leg. Brandon Wakeham. Did he get suspended?
0: He got a week.
1: Yeah, he got a week.
0: He's been good for him, Brandon Wakeham.
1: Yeah, he has been. Look, this is going to be a great game. Jock Madden still wearing the number 7 jersey. Adam Dewey is such a big loss for the Tigers. I'm going to stick with, obviously, Kieran Foran and the Manly Seagulls.
0: Mm.
1: Yeah. Now let's get down to the Sydney Roosters versus North Queensland Cowboys. This should be a cracking match. A couple of teams that, they're starting to hit their straps.
0: Yeah, well, not only, obviously it's disappointing for Tom Dearden to be out full stop, but Jesus, it just puts a bit of a dampener on this match, doesn't it?
1: It does. Like,
0: if Tommy Dearden's there, there's no way the Cowboys are $4 plus.
1: No.
0: I still think that's a massive price. I think the Roosters will win. That's a bit rude to the Cowboys, I think. They've won, before last week, it was 6 of their last 7 games. They got beaten in Gold Point last week. I know they've got a poor performance in them, but they've also got some cracking. Hey, you still got Scotty Drinkwalker. Jake Clifford's name's been thrown around for number 7 for Queensland as well. So a little hard battle there with him and Sammy Walker as well. So, yeah, it's going to be a good game. I think the Roosters probably edge him out. With no Tommy Dearden there, I've just got to go with the Roosters.
1: Jeez, that's a big pack that the Roosters carry.
0: Nefahu White,
1: Lindsay Collins, Angus Crichton, Siwa Wong, Reece Robson. It is a big pack of forwards. Connor Watson's locking the scrum at the moment. But, I'm probably going to go with the Roosters just purely out of the fact that Tommy Dearden's out. Is it the Roosters? I'm not sure. There's one particular team that just do not perform well at Magic Round. They haven't won many.
0: It's not the Raiders.
1: No,
0: they got the best record at Magic Round.
1: Do they really?
0: Yeah.
1: Well, I'll tell you. I remember. Was it Germ? Germ's young bloke.
0: Yeah. Against the Sharks.
1: Zach Wolford. Yeah. Made his debut against the Sharks, ran 80 metres and scored a try.
0: I remember that.
1: Yeah, yeah.
0: The Sharks wore magic, the real good retro jerseys that year.
1: It didn't help them.
0: I remember that. I think I was still playing that year. I was injured and I was very hungover at Suncorp Stadium that day, but I was happy for young Jeremy. Actually, he's over in England. He wants to come on the show one time. He reckons he'll get up at 5 or 6 in the morning and jump on and have a yarn to do a bit of an English correspondent for us.
1: Well, it'll be interesting to get a bit of feedback on how he finds the game over there in comparison to the game over here, because you hear so many times, and I hear people say, oh, mate, he'd be great in England. So, well why? What does he do here that'll be different over there? But you see it, don't you? Like the Bevan Frenches and the lot that have gone over there and they've just made a name for himself. And I think Bevan French got asked, would he come back? And he's like, no, I'm loving it here.
0: Yeah. Remember Michael Dobson, Dobbo?
1: Mm.
0: Like, he was struggling to get in and out of first grade.
1: Half, wasn't he?
0: Yeah, half. Yeah. Ball at halfback.
1: Yeah, yeah, yeah.
0: And he was getting Man of Steel over there.
1: Yeah,
0: it's just a different...

0: Players just
1: it's a bit slower, right? Is it a bit slower?
0: I think it is, yeah. We'll have to get Germ on. He'll love that, big fella.
1: Yep. Well, there's plenty more to get into in terms of Magic Round, but right now joining us is the ultimate super coach guru, and, yeah, here he is. Joining us now on Sports Day is the ultimate super coach guru and super coach editor for the Daily Telegraph, and I need this guy more than anything right now, and I speak of the great man, Tom Sangster. Tommy, welcome to Sports Day. How are you, mate?
2: Really well. Thanks for having me back on.
1: Yeah. Well, don't ask how I am because I just told you off air. I'm not feeling. I've got one shaved leg. I'm wearing whitehead gear on each show this week. I had to eat a chili. I burnt my esophagus. I think I'd have to get a colostomy bag because my esophagus doesn't work anymore. I've had to eat a teaspoon or a tablespoon of cinnamon. It's going from bad to worse. I got beat by over 200 points on the weekend. Now, help me, Tommy. Help me. We're 11 rounds in. Can you tell me what have been the wins and the lessons so far this year in Supercoach?
2: Well, I mean, there's big news just this afternoon, which may affect you, I'm not sure. Timmy Sestangi rolled out for 4 to 6 weeks. Ooh. Have you got him?
1: No, I don't. I did have him, but I traded him out a couple of weeks ago.
0: I've got him, but I'm confident I can leave him in there and still win. I've got him, but I've got a few trades up my sleeve.
1: That's what I'm dealing with.
0: Yeah, it's confidence. It's confidence. I did see that news, mate. Mate, how has it shaped up so far compared to previous years?
2: It's been really good. I mean, in terms of numbers, we'll end up with almost 200,000 playing this year, so it'll be the biggest year of Supercoach on record. And then in terms of the actual competition, it's been great because there's been so much good attacking football. We're getting really high scores. We actually had the highest team score ever in Supercoach last weekend to win $1,000 for the week.
1: What was it?
2: Big scores coming. Oh, it was almost 2,000.
1: No way.
2: Yeah, it was 1,900 and something.
1: If I could have a 1,200, I'm feeling like I'm doing pretty good.
0: Well, your defence, we had Tommy on the show at the start of the year, and we thought like 1,200, 1,250 was a pretty decent score, wasn't it? But it doesn't seem to be getting as far.
2: Indeed, yeah. The scores are through the roof. There's so much attacking footy. Forwards are making more tackles, so forwards are getting through lots of work, lots of runs as well, and then the halves on the back of the fast footy just seem to be carving up, particularly the halves and the fullbacks have just gone to another level.
1: Mate, I've just jumped on my super coach, and you said you're going to have 200,000. I'm running 87,000 at the moment, so I feel like I'm doing all right. I'm in the top half of the draw.
2: It's
1: a pass, Mark. Now, who have been some players that this year have done wonders that you didn't expect, or potentially other players, mate, that have really sort of dropped the so-called super coach ball?
2: The guy who I've loved watching the most is Alex Twal, who has gone from being, I don't want to use this word, but maybe a worker, a plotter, a guy who doesn't really have that much attack in him, to suddenly under Benji Marshall, he's come out. He, in the all of the season that Benji arrived, he made 6 offloads in the entire season, and he hit that within 2 rounds this year.
1: Wow.
2: So he suddenly found an offload, suddenly found tackle busting from a guy who we've never seen this from before, and he's been in the NRL for almost 10 years, and it's just come from nowhere. I just love seeing a mature age guy, veteran like that, just suddenly go to another level.
0: He certainly is. He's playing the house down, isn't he? Is this the first year, Tommy, of the... the first year of the flex player? Has that made a difference at all? Is it the first year of the flex?
2: Last year was the flex player.
0: Yeah, I wasn't sure.
2: It makes a big difference. If you get an injury or, you know, someone gets concussed or whatever, it just gives you that little bit of leeway.
1: Now, mate, you're buying, holding, selling. Give me your best buys at the moment. Give me your best holds. Hold on to them and give me the ones that we got to get rid of because I'm sure I've got a few of them in my team. I don't know how I'm going to do it because I've got no trades left. I've got no boosts left. I've got nothing. But give us a rundown on your buy, hold, sell scenario right now.
0: So I can use it.
2: Well, the big one that, as I said, came through this afternoon, Simi Sasangi, out for 4 to 6 weeks. So he definitely has to go. I don't see any situation where you can hold him, to be honest. So it's all about... Plus, you've got Latrell Mitchell, who has been named this week and looks like he's going to play. So you hold him for this week. But then after that, he plays Origin, and his bye schedule is the worst in the competition.
1: Right.
2: He'll only play 2 of 7... over the bye and origin period. So I think he's a sell for next week. Then you've got Siali Feimani, who's really popular at centre wing, who is a sell as well. So you've got three guys at centre wing to sell this week and next. So all the best buyers look like they'll be in at the centre wing position, led by Greg Marju, who, of course, got five tries on the weekend.
1: Oh, I put him in.
0: You did put him in.
1: I put him
0: in.
1: That's
0: how bad you are. The bloke scored five tries and you still didn't get there.
1: Yeah,
0: so who am I trading Simi Sasangi for, would you say, then? Greg Marju, you reckon? I don't know if I can.
2: Well, Marju's good. He doesn't play. The issue, like, he's very good. He's going to make money, score those five tries. He'll make 150K just in a week, but then he doesn't play next round. So if he's got the bye next round, so you've got to take that into account. It just depends how much you care about the buys, whether you care about your head-to-head matchups more or whether you care about your overall ranking more. Because if you care about your overall ranking, you're going to need to go well in the buys. If it's just about head-to-heads, you can sort of throw the buy rounds a bit and just concentrate on the head-to-head matchups.
1: Yeah, well, there's only one match that I care about, and it's the one of, with the bloke sitting next to me, because I get ridiculed and embarrassed every week on our social media. Mate, are there any Magic Round tips that you would recommend or anything this week that you think you got to have or a must have?
2: It's extremely obvious, but Nathan Cleary in the last match up against the Dragons, who are just leaking points all over the place. You just have to have the captaincy on him. I can't see any situation where you wouldn't put the captaincy on Cleary this weekend.
0: All right. I just done it right then as we speak.
1: Yeah, nice.
0: I did have Teddy last week.
1: Well,
0: as captain,
1: why are you even here? You shouldn't be here for this interview.
0: You were meant to do this. I only just got back from Sydney. You were meant to do this at 3 o'clock when I wasn't here.
1: Oh, mate, this sucks. Anyway, mate, so... you're obviously seeing, a flood more of points, given the attacking football, a flood more of points coming in, making competitions way more exciting, and the points just being boosted this year more than ever before, Tommy.
2: Yeah, absolutely. You look at we also changed statistics providers as well. We had a chat about that earlier in the season, and the new statistics provider is a bit more lenient, particularly on things like tackles. You'd think that a tackle, for example, is a pretty cut and white thing, but it's not really. There's so much subjectivity to it, whether you've halted the forward momentum or helped get them to ground, whether the old school, like Nathan Hindmarsh flop, as they call it, is counted as a tackle or not. But the new stats provider is more lenient. They give more tackles. Sometimes it's 10 tackles a game, more than our old stats provider. So we're seeing a lot more of those just solid working stats from the forwards as well this year, on top of all the points that have obviously come.
1: Yeah, well, Tommy, I need a miracle. If you could pray for me, get everyone in your circle, your friend, your prayer group to pray for me. I don't know if you have one, but if you do, make one. Pray for me and my Supercoach team. I'm getting absolutely hammered at the moment. I'm not seeing light at the end of the tunnel. He just said when he was just doing a trade next to me, then he goes, I'm not sure I got enough money. And he looked up and he had $1 million sitting in his wallet. So, I'm in all sorts. But Tom Sanks, editor of Daily Telegraph Supercoach and Supercoach Guru, we appreciate your time. Thanks for coming on Sports Day.
2: A pleasure. Catch you next time.
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1: Sports Day, we're touching the rat. Get involved in the show. The Suncorp open line is 1300 01 1170, and the text line is 0457 736 736. You're back with Tootsie and the Rat. Rowdy Andy says Supercoach is for people who don't have a life. Well, yeah.
0: That's us.
1: And? Problem?
0: What's your point?
1: Mate, my life is football. Mm-hmm. Life is rugby league and life is Supercoach at the moment. I'm in trouble here because for Incitec Pivot, it helps broadacre farmers improve on farm efficiency, because good enough isn't enough. Why not great? We're spinning the wheel. We're spinning the Supercoach wheel, and there are some deadly things on this wheel. Did we take the egg off the wheel?
0: No.
17: No.
1: Why?
17: I want to see you eat an egg.
1: Oh, man. All right, spin it up. Okay, here we go. Here we go. Well, hang on. Before we spin, what's on the wheel? What's left on the wheel?
17: Servant.
1: So, for a week?
17: Yes.
0: I just cooked your dinner.
1: Yeah, thank you.
17: I got to eat the egg.
1: Yeah, well, and that's a raw egg, shell and all.
17: Is that correct, Tootsie?
0: Yes.
17: Yep.
1: Are you kidding me?
0: Haven't you seen the challenge?
1: I haven't, but what is this? Like, I mean, this is ridiculous. This is getting out of control now. I'm a bit over it. I've got a shaved leg. I've got a burn esophagus still from weeks ago. I'm wearing a headgear. And this is just make a fool
0: your
1: of PTSD, rat.
0: PTSD, anything with cinnamon. You can't eat cinnamon donuts anymore.
1: Okay, come on.
17: Pierce top of your ear, or pierce something.
1: Pierce something.
17: And then the jersey swap.
0: That's a cool one. Okay,
1: I want to
0: see.
1: So that means I've got to wear a... if it happens during Origin, I've got to wear a Blues jersey for the week, or he's got to wear a Maroons jersey for the week. All right, spin the wheel. Please don't be the egg. Please don't be the egg. Don't be the egg. What is it? What is it?
17: No, it's the servant.
1: Oh, servant. I'm okay with that. I'm okay serving you for a week because I just...
0: Well, honestly, because it's going to happen.
1: Yeah, mate. Well, I mean, you haven't even made all your trades, and you're sitting at 1530. I know it doesn't mean a lot, but... I feel like I'm in a lot of trouble. I feel like I'm just too far. I feel like I'm just constantly trying to claw my way back. And when I get back, I fall off again.
17: It was so close for the piercing then. It just went off.
1: Oh, man.
0: That's going to be a good one. Well, it's going to happen, isn't it?
1: Yeah.
0: It's going to happen.
1: Hey, boys. Toots, I'm pretty sure that the bet on Supercoach wearing something was for week when you were on air. So I shouldn't wrap weather head gear tomorrow. No, because it's not our show. No, I'm not.
0: Yeah, worried. It is a good point.
1: No.
0: That's a great point.
1: No. Who is that, Bunyip?
0: Bunyip. That's a great text, Bunyip.
1: Hey, Bunyip, I'm not wearing this. Mate, I'm not going to be allowed to wear it.
0: They won't let
1: you in
0: the star.
1: No, I'm wearing a headgear. You're not going to let me do it. But it's for our show. Anyway, let's get into our week that is ahead, Supercoach. We have got the Newcastle Knights. Parramatta Eels playing the Melbourne Storm.
0: Yeah, I gave him some hope, the Eels. I'm tipping the Storm. The Eels, it's not a complete one-sided affair. Afterwards, the Storm potentially played away back. They played themselves back into form, but the Eels were good. The Eels were tough last week at Townsville. They performed well. They stuck in. They could have easily thrown it away. They were down by 10 there late in the game and got themselves back into it. And I'm tipping the Storm, but I think this will be a very close game.
1: Names that you're not used to hearing in the Melbourne Storm sort of lineup. It's sort of a bit of a changing of the guard there. I mean. This is a team that played in the grand final last year. They've been well off the pace for the last couple of months, but they seem to have found a little bit of form last week, albeit against an undermanned Tigers team. But that can be the thing sometimes, Tootsie, from your experience. And you just need a win. You just need to sort of just change the energy in the dressing room, and that can lead into bigger and better things.
0: It can, and not only that, it was a good win. It was a big win. Mm. It was one of them ones where they enjoyed it. They enjoyed their footy again. You win by 40, you're enjoying your footy, aren't you? So they were enjoying their footy. Cameron Munster was smiling again, scored a couple. Jerome Hughes was back. Good news with Farlongo being cleared of a facial fracture. Mm. Big Stefano is going to want to press his case for an Origin jersey. Harry Graham was menacing last week. Trent Liero will want to push his case for a Queensland jersey. So there's plenty of energy there. There'll be plenty of energy for the Storm. They'll be up and about. And the same with the Eels. They had a good win last week. They've copped a few floggings throughout the last month. Sean Russell was really good last week.
1: Good team on paper.
0: Mm, Papali'i.
1: They've got some players there.
0: Yeah, he was good. Papali'i last week.
1: Yeah, yeah. Oh, Joe Ash.
0: Yeah, he was great. And Mitch Moses, another one who's going to want to play well going into Origin. So it's a good game. I'm picking the Storm, but I think it'll be a good game.
1: Yeah, I've got to pick the Storm. Sorry, Steve. I you cost me last week. I was 6 from 8 last week, and obviously the Sharks cost me.
0: Sharks, we had the same tips.
1: Sharks cost me and the Cowboys getting beat by Parramatta. But, yeah, look, it was a surprise. But, hey, they could surprise us all again and have a good win. They've certainly got some good footy in them. Mm. And when you got Mitch Moses calling the shots, you got to be a chance, don't you? Titans versus the Knights, 2 p.m. on Sunday. This should be a good game. I mean, there's plenty of points in both these teams. They can certainly score them. I am probably leaning towards the Knights, given what they've shown over the last couple of weeks.
0: Yep, agree. I'm with the Knights here. But the luxury the Knights have had, they've done so well without... I'm trying to remember the side. Well, it was the Broncos. Remember the Broncos a few weeks ago when they had a heap out and they had a really good win against the Tigers down there?
1: Mm.
0: And then a couple of players, all their big dogs come back. And I remember we were sitting there talking about it. Sometimes when all your good players come back,
1: you drop off the pace a little bit.
0: They've been tough games, admittedly, but they dropped off the pace a bit. And the Knights could have easily done that.
1: Mm.
0: They had Kalen Ponga out, Bradman Best out, Dylan Brown was out at some point, Fletcher Sharp was out at some point.
1: Yeah.
0: So they had all their men, and they were tough. They were winning a few games they weren't expected to win, and all of a sudden all their big dogs come back, and I was worried about that happening again. The falling off the cliff of all your new players coming back in, and they haven't. That's what's been the most pleasing part for me with the Knights, and I think it'll just continue again on Sunday. I like what the Titans are doing with. I like Ollie Pascoe. I remember his debut a couple of weeks ago. I called that game and I seen him came on. He just seemed to straighten their attack up.
1: Mm.
0: And they play too lateral a lot sometimes because they got so much flair out wide. They tend to fall into a lateral shape, and they did that against the Raiders when all they had to do was run hard and run straight at Tarpany and Corey Halls, where they're only two front rowers on the opposition side.
1: Mm.
0: They had Owen Paddy, Chevy Stewart and Dane Laurie on the bench. The first thing you should have been doing is running straight through the middle, and they were just playing too lateral. So I think Ollie Pascoe squares them up, gets them going a bit further forward. I think it'll be, again, they've got points in them, but Knights for me, mate.
1: Yeah, Knights for me too. And a text here from the Katara Knight. He says, fellas, Greg Margie was turned down multiple offers from other clubs that were higher to stay at the Knights. The belief is growing.
0: Mm.
1: Yeah, I mean...
0: We love seeing the Knights go well, don't we?
1: I mean, when Kalen Ponga locks in, and it was a very understated announcement, wasn't it?
0: Yeah.
1: Like, he signed at the end of 2030, I think. I mean, that puts a lot of belief into, players around him. Like, you're going to be playing with probably, one of, if not the best player in the competition.
0: Well, the New Zealand nearly spine.
1: Yeah.
0: Dylan Brown and Phoenix Rossland.
1: Yeah. So, yeah, mate, KP was on the show the other night, and he was very big on, what's being created up there in Newcastle. And Oh, he's been there for 10 years now.
0: Oh, I didn't realise that. He was a great chat last night, wasn't he?
1: Yeah, he's very good. Yeah. Very good. You can get that on the podcast. Let's keep moving forward through these. The Gold Coast Titans, that's the other thing too. They are wearing...
0: Oh, yes.
1: The Gold Coast Chargers throwback. What was that, 98, was it? That's I don't know, what was it?
17: 30 years today.
1: 30 years, so 96.
0: 96. Yeah. That's a cracking hat too, Geordie.
1: Oh, mate, how good. He gave me one too. I took it home and my son... Yeah, I can't wear it because I've got to wear this rotten thing. I took it home, Geordie, and Max saw it and he took it straight off my head and he goes, "That's mine."
17: I don't blame him. No, good man.
0: I'm thinking about doing the same to Geordie, to be honest.
1: So there is those Chargers jerseys. And when we had, who did we have who does the jerseys? We had him on our show.
17: Oh, the retro jerseys guy.
1: Yeah, the retro, yeah.
17: It was before my time, actually.
1: Oh, was it? Yeah. We had him on. He was saying that Chargers jersey, that's the most popular jersey. That's the one everybody rings to try to get.
0: It's a cracker.
1: So, there's
17: some on sale.
1: There's a limited stock on sale at some corp to buy, so if you want one. And
0: are the Sharks wearing theirs this weekend?
1: I'm not sure. I'd say they would be.
0: It was a really good jersey too. I think it reminded me of the Peach.
17: I don't think so. I think that's having for the Steve Rogers Cup. No,
1: oh, are they?
17: Maybe.
1: Are they?
17: A home game, I think.
1: Yeah, right. Okay. Well, the retro, I mean...
0: Do we still have retro around?
1: Do we have retro? I don't think we do we?
17: I think it's up to individual teams to do it.
1: Right. Okay.
17: I'm not sure it's an actual round.
1: It's a bit of a money spinner, I guess.
0: Yeah. Love the retro jerseys.
1: Get the new jerseys. But yeah, I do too. I love going on sites and checking them out. We were just doing it before the break. All right, New Zealand Warriors versus the Brisbane Broncos on Sunday at 4 p.m. This is going to be an absolute cracking game, gents. I mean, the Broncos got some stars back in.
0: Adam Reynolds is a big one, yeah.
1: Yeah. Corey Pakes. It's going to be hard to. It's harder to be against the Brisbane Broncos at Suncorp, but it is their away game, so it's really away. So it's a Warriors home game. So I'm going to go with the Warriors.
0: That's odd.
1: How ridiculous is that?
0: Yeah.
1: That the Broncos every year they get it's their away game.
0: Yeah.
1: They always get to play
0: an extra game.
1: They get an extra game at Suncorp Stadium. It is ridiculous that happens.
0: I'm just surprised it's not Friday night like every other week.
1: Yeah, true.
0: I'm going with the Broncos. I think they'll turn around. Yeah, I just think Madge will have them. They've lost a couple in a row. They were awful last week. 20 errors against Manly last weekend at Brookvale, and 15 of those in the second half. So they'll get Adam Reynolds back. That pushes Ben Hunt back to the bench. I like that. Just that dimension with Reece Walsh as well. Ezra Mann, there's still some, obviously, no Katoni Stagg, but Jesse Arthur's been great. Gamma Chibisaki needs to step up.
1: Well, if he wants his Queensland jersey.
0: If he wants his jersey, he needs to step up here. And I think big occasion, big crowd, Broncos. I know away game, but home game. I just think they'll be up. Madge would have flogged them this week after the last couple of weeks. So they'll be up and about it. And for the Warriors, like, again, they're going well. I think they'll play a good game. Jackson Ford goes back to the bench. Just shows how good their ins are with Mitch Barnett and the likes. But... It's going to be interesting to see the reaction from, out of all this week's stuff. We'll know after the weekend, I reckon, whether it's affected or not, the Metcalf stuff. They'll play well and it'll be fine, or if they come out and play poorly or get beaten, there could be something in it.
1: Just a quick text from our smartest listener. He just jumped on the text line. It says, gents, the new faces in the Storm team, guys like Peel, Clark, Con, Hewan, have not played a lot of reserve grade like previous depth chart players from previous seasons. So the development is being fast-tracked by being thrown in the deep end. It's not ideal, but Melbourne could not foresee the amount of experience they would lose and be without this season. The aforementioned players will be better for the early exposure to first grade, Daniel from Prairiewood. Yeah, they will be. It can put a ding in you, though.
0: Yeah.
1: You know, the wrong person.
0: Yeah.
1: It can really knock you about. I'm sure, look, they're a great club and they'll get around players, you know, particularly through that two-month stretch where they're a part of something that's never happened at the Melbourne Storm. They turn that around on the weekend. But, yeah, look, if there's anyone that can sort of get them out of that and get them moving in the right direction, it's the Melbourne Storm culture and what they've done over the last 20-plus years with Craig Bellamy at the helm.
0: Absolutely. And having the right – they've got the right players there to get them out of that hole. They've got your camp. Not only are they great players, your Munsters, your Jerome Hughes, your Harry Grants, not only are they exceptional players, but they're good personalities. Like, they're upbeat, they're positive people. They, you know, away from the field, away from training and, you know, off the field, they'll be good. They'll be good for those kids around, you know, win, lose or draw. They're going to be good through the week. They're going to be upbeat. They're going to teach them what's right and wrong and help them out through these tough times. So I think that goes a long way in that as well.
1: Yeah, it does. Holbrook needs to be applauded. That's from Isaac. He does need to be applauded. Mm. I'm wrapped. He got another opportunity because he got burned a little bit by the Titans back in the day. Like he was doing okay. I think they finished ninth the year before. and they brought in Desi Hasler, I think, and sort of, you know, he got punted out the back door. And, yeah, he was a handy coach. He was a handy coach.
0: He's
1: proven now. I mean, he's a premiership winner over in the Super League.
0: It was the Udicates,
1: St. Helens, I think. But yeah, look, great guy too. Like, I had a bit to do with him when he was here on the coast, and we obviously he was doing a bit for SEN last year when he was an assistant coach at the Roosters. Great communicator, great fella, and yeah, it is good to see people get another opportunity in rugby league and take it with both hands and do a great job of it. Well, Penrith Panthers, the last game of the round, they're taking on St. George Illawarra Dragons at 6:25 PM at Suncorp Stadium. I don't know what start does St. George need for you to put money on them? Just say you've got $100 and you get to pick the lot, but it's got to be like they've got to win by a point. What how many points do you need?
0: How many points am I giving them? To be beaten by?
1: No. So basically, What?
0: Under 30?
1: They're paying $11.30.
17: Yeah. It's $12
1: now. $12.
17: And the line's 28.5 now.
1: That's not enough. That is not nowhere near enough.
0: I missed the only thing.
1: Like, I don't know who's setting line, but they have been on the pipe. There's no question about it.
0: That's for half time.
17: What would you set it at?
0: That's the half time line.
1: It's 48.
0: Where's this 48 number come from? You said that twice.
1: Well, because they're going to win by 50. 48.5. I can't. 27?
0: What if it's 28?
1: It was 30-0 at half time against Newcastle.
0: Well, it could be. It could be a lot. If they get that momentum going. The only thing I was thinking, if it does rain all weekend, if it's a slop like the last game of the round, mushy field.
17: Panthers are sad about their coach. You know.
1: Listen, I'm not one to. I don't like bagging teams, but and particularly like. You know, when they're on you know, they're on their heels and they're struggling at St. George. And just particularly areas, like St. George, areas. Like, I'm not a fan of St. George. I promise you that. Like, being a Cronulla, you know, player, St. George were the enemy. And I don't like, but in what world does 27.5 when you're playing Penrith, when you're in the form, how does that compute? It must be weather.
0: That's what I come up with when you said the numbers. I mean, the only thing that saved him is the last game of the Magic Round. Could be a bog pit. Could be wet again. Other than that, 40.
1: Am I being harsh, Geordie?
17: Maybe a tad.
1: Really? That must be the inner hatred of St. George coming out of St. George
17: Illawarra. Well, you think they'd get it within 30.
1: I don't hate Illawarra. I hate St. George. It's not St. George Illawarra.
0: You're wearing red and white today.
1: Yeah, but that's not one of his colours. I've met some good people from St. George, but yeah, look, it is sad when you're seeing a club struggling so much. But the Chiefs to come up against a red hot Penrith powerhouse at this time.
0: What will
1: on
0: you
1: Magic
0: do
1: Round,
0: if the Dragons come out and win this game?
1: But they won't. Like, I'll give my golf clubs away. I'll get to a listener on the show. I'll give them away.
17: What if they cover the number?
1: No.
0: There we go. Three set of tailor-mades coming right up.
1: Yeah. No, well, that's how confident I am. It's not happening. I just think, you know, the Penrith Panthers team up against a team that's really struggling. It's and this is my theory, quickly, before we go to a break. It shouldn't be the wooden spooner who doesn't go to Magic Round. It should be the team that embarrasses the league the most on Magic Round. So if you get hammered by 40
0: points differential?
1: Yeah. Okay. If you get whoever's got the worst points differential, you don't come back. So it means that if you can get the wooden spooner 3 years in a row, you can still go to Magic Round, just perform on Magic Round.
0: Yeah,
1: because we want good games of footy on Magic Round. Don't tell it and you get put 40 on you, you're not coming back next year. And then they'll never miss 2 years in a row. You know what I mean?
0: Like that. I really do. That's
1: so don't embarrass us.
0: That headgear's made you smarter.
1: Well, I'm going to take a break. What are we up to after the break, Geordie?
17: We're going to go around the grounds.
1: Oh, we're going to get around the grounds. Oh, there's plenty going on too.
0: They are wearing a long message, but the 2026 Heritage jersey will be worn Magic Round against the Bulldogs.
1: Beautiful. All right, we'll take a break. We're going to get around the grounds after the break, so stick around.
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18: 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Sydney traffic.
4: Princes Highway steady, Blakehurst and Sylvania across Tom Ugly's Bridge, Ingleburn, Campbelltown, Hume Motorway travelling well, Erellan Road across the Hume looking good between Mount Annan and Campbelltown. 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
1: Sports Day, we touch you in the rat. 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Just ask the world's best sporting grounds. There's been a few takers. There's a few out there, mate.
0: You've thrown it out there now. People have heard it. It's online. It's happening.
1: Rambo reckons I'm a lefty. He said you're a lefty, so who wants them? I'm not a lefty, Rambo. I'm right-handed. Left-footed. Right. I'm a bit mixed up. You're a bit like that, aren't you?
0: I am. I'm left-footed.
1: Right-handed.
0: But I'm left-handed at like riding, throwing, bowling, cricket. Mm. Then I bat right-handed, play golf right-handed.
17: Yeah, I'm exactly the same.
0: Yeah, oh, yeah.
17: Is that?
0: We're all a bit weird in here. It's good, isn't it?
17: That's why we click so well.
1: Yeah, I surf goofy and ride a skateboard natural, and I can't do either the other way. Like
0: I can't do either of them at all. So which way is goofy?
1: Goofy is right foot forward.
0: Yeah, I'd do right foot forward if I was. I could ride a skateboard. I've never surfed.
1: I don't ride a skateboard left foot forward, and I can't do either way. It's a bizarre thing in my head. I can sort of do it, but
0: like, say, do you do anything with your actual left hand? Like, right? Are you you're right handed with your?
1: Oh, mate, I don't want to talk about it on air.
0: Not in my headgear, please.
1: No. All right, let's get around the ground. Queensland secures NRL Magic Round in a mammoth deal, locking it up until 2032. Look, this is good news. It's right up until the 2032 Olympics. So what one thing that we'll get in Brisbane over the next 8 years is a lot of infrastructure, public transport, roads, all that sort of stuff for the Olympics. So you know, there might be some challenges at times, but I think, you know, as time goes on, it's going to get better and better the more time we leave to 2032. So, yeah, well done to the Queensland government. Well done to the NRL. My worry was that there was a aggressive poaching attempts from Western Australia, South Australia, New South Wales and New Zealand willing to pay $8 million. Well, I hope Queensland paid close to that.
0: Yes, I'm sure. I doubt, knowing Peter Volandis, how he deals and operates, I doubt he would have taken anything less. And he would have, it's all about the dollar. I'm sure he would have sorted that out and got the right deal and the right people. But geez, they moved quickly, didn't they? He wanted it done by the end of the weekend, the Queensland government did, and they got it done within 24 or 48 hours, didn't they? So,
1: yep.
0: Well done. I'm glad. I don't want it to go anywhere. I think it's the place for it. I think people like coming to Brisbane. If you had it in Sydney, I don't think people look forward to going to Sydney as much as they would as going to Brisbane.
1: Yeah, you know, and I don't want to put crap on Sydney, but what I'll say, and you know, I've got a lot of friends that moved up here from Sydney, and they just love it, and it's changed their life. I feel like
0: when I go
1: to Sydney, it's so busy in there, and like I was down there the other week, and I got stuck in traffic, and it was just a nightmare, and it was peak hour. I was trying to get to the airport, getting down south, down to Kangaroo Valley, and it was horrific. And I've had a few people say to me of late, like, oh, it's getting like Sydney up here. I tell you what, it is nothing like Sydney up here. No. And I feel like everybody that lives here because they want to live here. A lot of people live in Sydney because they have to, and it's a different mindset. You know, you wake up out of bed feeling great and generally you can go
0: completely
1: for a walk on the beach.
0: Well, yeah,
1: and
0: like,
1: I loved my time in Sydney and particularly, you know, down in Cronulla in the Shire. I loved it, but you need a crowbar and, you know, a few blokes to get me out of the Gold Coast, I can tell you that. Anyway, great work, Queensland government. Magic round there till 2032. Geordie, this is big news for you. Big news. Hang on. There's big news that just come on the text line here. I've got to read this out because he's got to be joking. The Canara Cowboy says, careful, Rats, and George will cover the line. Sura and Val are still a chance for the Maroons. Val tries to record on the wing, and Sura at his best is damaging. I'm taking Dragons. Canara Cowboy, if you take the... You're not taking the Dragons.
0: That's a lie.
1: Taking the Dragons, Canara. You're just trying to fool me. It's not going to happen. All right, PNG Chiefs, they target Australian rugby's hottest teenage star and his brother.
2: Both of them.
1: What's going on, Geordie? Mate, the PNG Chiefs are going after Trayvon Pritchard. Now, tell me about him, Geordie. How good is he?
2: He's unreal. He played for Australia under 18. He's been playing for the Queensland Reds.
1: You called him last year in the Australia versus New Zealand game.
2: Yeah, he's...
1: How good was he?
2: Like electric. He'd be so good in rugby league. He played rugby league till he was 15.
1: Yeah.
2: Churchy.
1: Yeah.
2: And then obviously the Reds have signed him. But he's a genuine smoky for the World Cup next year. So
1: right.
2: I don't think he'd want to sign something before then.
1: Well, he might not.
2: Well, let's hope he doesn't. And his brother plays 13 for the Brumbies.
1: Right.
2: So talented family.
1: Well, yeah, absolutely. But here's the deal. Like, if he mightn't sign anything, but he just might sign a letter of intent or something that they should keep under hush hush.
2: Or just stay in the 15-man code.
1: Oh, well, yeah, you can do that too. All right, what else we got? We got Adam Scott.
0: Yes,
1: he's bringing good form into. What about this for a stat? His 99th consecutive golf major at the PGA Championship. Look, there's six Aussies going into the tournament, which is awesome. Lucas Herbert, where's the list? I don't have it there. There it is. Jason Day, Adam Scott. Minwoo Lee.
0: Yeah.
1: You consider what Adam Scott's done, 99 consecutive majors. It is phenomenal. So wish him all the best.
0: Absolutely.
1: If an Aussie doesn't win it, I want Rory to win it because I want to see someone win all four majors in one year.
0: He had a few choice words, Rory, didn't he, to say about the live golf situation?
1: They do that. They do that now that they're on the winning side.
0: Yes.
1: All right, we're going to take a break. We're going to come back after that and wrap up the show.
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7: Welcome back to Sports Day. 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Well, it's a big day on SEN tomorrow. Join Brandy and Jimmy tomorrow morning for breakfast. And no doubt Brandy's opinions on the Ivan Cleary situation will be a very good listen. He's had a lot to do with Ivan. He's part of the board there, so it'll be an interesting take from him. And then if you're in Brisbane, join us, Tucci and I, when I say us, for the run home live from the Star Sports Bar from 3 p.m. After us, it's the NRL countdown, and then live coverage of Game 2 of the Women's State of Origin. Tootsie, I'm excited about doing the run home live at the Star. Remember the safe? The code word is Spumoni. If you want a hat, it'll come and say. We've got 10. The first 10 to say Spumoni when they come up, we'll get a hat, and you can also win the double pass.
8: Two-day double pass.
7: Reserve seats, everything. 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
8: Maybe we could just take them.
7: Oh, mate, wouldn't that be good?
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7: Thank you. It's been great. I've loved every minute of it. Well, thanks, Geordie, for another great week. Thanks, Tootsie. We'll be back for the run home tomorrow. Remember, at the Star, Brisbane. Thanks for tuning in. We'll see you next week.

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0: The federal government is standing by its broken election promises. Prime Minister Anthony Albanese says he's expecting blowback, but it's the right thing to do. The highly publicised capital gains and negative gearing changes are at the centre of economic reform, despite Anthony Albanese promising not to touch either policy while on the campaign trail last year. Treasurer Dr. Jim Chalmers says those measures and the new tax offset are designed to make the system fairer. But AMP economist Mee Bui says the newly announced offset won't go far.
1: So I think it is a very marginal change. It is good for optics for the government, but it doesn't really change the games for most people.
0: The federal government has cut funding worth almost $3 million per year to Invictus Australia. Veterans say the federal budget cut could be life-threatening as it means withdrawing support to injured and mentally ill veterans. CEO of Invictus Australia, Michael Hartung, has told Talking Sport he hopes the federal government can reconsider the funding cut.
2: Yeah, and I think that's the difficulty here is, we appreciate government can't fund everything, and we know that particularly at a time like this with lots of cost of living pressures, pressures are on families and people want to see government money spent on things that are going to best help them.
0: A New South Wales police officer who witnessed her colleague fatally taser a 95-year-old aged care resident has told a coronial inquest on Wednesday she felt the weapon's use was not justified. Senior Constable Jessica Panks' omission followed an apology by a responding paramedic to great-grandmother Claire Nowlin's family. The now former police officer, Christian White, was found guilty of manslaughter and given a 2-year community corrections order. A man has been charged with multiple driving and drug offences after police seized more than $74,000 worth of cash from a car in the New South Wales Riverina region. Highway Patrol stopped the car on the Hume Highway at Tomalong at about 2 p.m. on Tuesday when they detected a driver allegedly travelling 145 kilometres per hour in a 110-kilometre zone. The male driver was subjected to a roadside drug test which returned a positive result for methamphetamine and cocaine. However, the man fled the scene and crashed near the Hume Highway exit at Coolack. The 27-year-old male driver was charged with 14 offences and will face court later this month. Two Queensland state LNP ministers have been referred to the Corruption Commission after their relationship became public. Amanda Cam and Tim Minder initially had an affair which ended 2 years ago, but rekindled their relationship a year later after the LNP came to power. That meant they had to disclose it, but it did not. Now the state Labor opposition has referred the pair and Premier David Crisafulli to the Crime and Corruption Commission. UK's Health Secretary Wes Streeting has left Downing Street less than 20 minutes after arriving for a crunch meeting with Prime Minister Sir Keir Starmer on Wednesday. The Prime Minister and Streeting, seen as a potential leadership rival, were expected to speak after Starmer resisted Labor's calls to stand down. It comes ahead of the King's speech, in which King Charles will set out the government's planned new laws. In sport, four-time premiership-winning coach Ivan Cleary will leave the Penrith Panthers at the end of next year. He will be replaced by assistant Peter Wallace, who will take on the role as head coach for the 2028 season. Panthers chairman Peter Graham says Cleary will go down in history as one of the great Penrith coaches.
3: I know firsthand effect that the last 6 or 7 years has had on our community.
0: Patrick Lipinski has entered concussion protocols and will not play in Friday night's clash for Collingwood as they take on Sydney Swans. In finance, oil is worth $101 a barrel. Gold is trading at $4,688 an ounce. And one Australian dollar is buying 72.38 US cents. 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Cloudy with showers with southeasterly winds. Showers tomorrow with temperatures ranging from 15 to 22 in the city, 11 to 21 in the west. Looking further ahead, showers for Friday, Saturday and Sunday. At the moment in the city at 17, Bankstown 16, Penrith 16, Richmond 16. That's the latest 2SM News. I'm Patrick Mulrow.
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Good evening, Nightliners. You are with the Nightline, broadcasting from Newcastle's 2HD, and we're bouncing out right across Australia on that Super Radio Network. Great to have your company tonight, wherever you're listening, right across Australia, as we settle in for another big Wednesday night of news, views, and always more than a little bit of fun. Tonight, your view. I'm going to make it a little bit fun tonight. We've had a heavy 24 hours with the budget, but hey, if you've still got questions, what did I have last night? The budget Bicky Barrel of Truth. If you've still got questions about the budget, please ring up. I will jump into the Bicky Barrel and give you the answers as much as I can find them. But tonight I thought we'd go a little bit lighter. We're talking souvenirs. Qantas, apparently, is selling parts of its planes. Don't worry, not the ones you're about to jump on and take a holiday and pay a lot of petrol money for. Gosh, tickets are expensive. They're actually selling old bar, you know, those bar carts that they have, the snack carts and the food carts and lots of different things from their old planes. Got me thinking, that's a great souvenir if you love flying and you love all that sort of stuff. But what are the souvenirs that you couldn't resist bringing home after a holiday? Maybe it was something sentimental, maybe something strange, or something you probably should have left behind. I'd love to know if it's you or somebody else. The strangest, the most fantastic, beautiful, something that means a lot to you, something that you really treasure. Share it with the rest of us Nightliners. Maybe we'll get some inspiration for our next holiday. Also tonight, the treasure chest game returns somewhere in Australia. I have hidden the treasure chest once again, and it's going to be your job to follow the clues across the night and work out the mystery location before anyone else does. Or the correct answer, you're winning that fabulous Supertramp DVD tonight again. And we will play the game in this hour, don't you worry. So wait for your cue to call. Shane will take your it's got to be phone calls. Last night we had people sending emails and messages and carrier pigeons. No. 13 12 69. When you hear the cue to call, you'll hear the pirate ship music. That's when you're going to call. But you've got to wait for the clues. Where is it tonight? Okay, guest tonight, 9 p.m. Australian Eastern Standard Time, about 9:10. Astro Dave joins me for Space News as we take your questions out of the mailbag and answer them. We're going to find out what could be seen from your backyard this week too, up there in the cosmos. Then at 10:30 p.m., Eve from Dogaholics is here for a really important conversation about our pets. When is bad behaviour or naughty behaviour actually a sign of pain, anxiety, or maybe an underlying health problem? We'll be

0: Oh, and here he is, Astro Dave. Welcome back to the Nightline. We're so excited you're here. We love it. We love it. I know how much we love it because we've got so many questions for you tonight.
1: Oh, you're just a space nut.
0: I think all the Nightliners are. That's what they do. Yeah. Because they're here at night. They're looking out there and they're wondering all the time.
1: Hey, with what's going on in the world, you don't blame them, do you?
0: Oh, my goodness. Yeah, it's probably better off to look at the stars, isn't it? Maybe that's it.
1: You have a lot of questions, I think, haven't you?
0: I've got tons. The first one's from Sam. And Sam said, look, I think we're all wondering about this. Sam said, have you seen the newly released UAP files? So what's that? UAP is now, that's the new term for UFOs, isn't it?
1: Yeah, unidentified aerial phenomena.
0: Right.
1: It's sanitizing.
0: We're sanitizing it.
1: Okay. We don't say flying saucers anymore.
0: No, he says UAP. Okay. Well, he said, have you seen the newly released UAP files released under the Trump administration? Dave, do you think there's anything genuinely significant in these files, or mostly looking at military misunderstandings?
1: Well, you can understand with the background I've got that this is certainly be interesting to me. Cautious optimism is what I'm going to say. That's how I'd answer that. Look, it's interesting. These cases have been declassified, but only 160 of them have been released so far, and everyone was labelled unresolved. I want to know about the resolved ones. We don't see that.
0: Oh.
1: What do the files confirm? It confirms that the governments have been taking the subject more seriously than what we thought, Sherwin.
0: Okay.
1: Now, the political side of it, a lot of critics believe this timing is political. You've got to understand what's going on with this Trump. He's a tactician. Trump is a tactician. He's the greatest salesman in the world. And he might be trying to direct all the crap that's heading towards him from the Epstein business and also from the war that's going on. It might be a diversion. I don't know. I'm just looking at the timing of it, that's all. But maybe I'm wrong. I'm just being a little bit jaundiced there. Look, we're saying 162 files have come out. Okay, that's quite a lot. But nothing we haven't seen before. Well, I haven't seen before. A lot of that stuff is fairly murky. There's nothing really concrete in it. There's millions more classified documents locked away. We want to see what they are. Now, the Pentagon says there's more materials going to be released gradually as discovered and declassified. Why take all this time to do that?
0: See that too, yeah.
1: It raises another question. Who decides what the public gets to see? See, that's what we're talking about.
0: Yeah.
1: We don't want anything hidden. Now, the debate is no longer simply about aliens. It's all about whether important information is still being withheld from the public. But I've got to say, I never expected anything to come out of this. I'm glad it did. And from what I understand, there's a whole bunch more on the way there. So, look, between now and next week when we talk again, we could be talking about a completely different thing.
0: Aliens. Well, the thing is, these are all the unresolved ones. So these are the classic X-Files. That's what they are, aren't they? We don't know.
1: It's a pacifier.
0: Oh, gosh. Okay. Let's just get it going.
1: Let's just wait and see. There's a lot more in there. We know that. Look, there are people who have actually been... claim they've been inside these things or they've worked on these things. And, you know, I've talked to people who've been so close to them, you could almost reach out and touch them. And I know these people and I've known them for a long time and these people haven't been making this up.

0: So yeah. Why are they talking about it? Why are they saying that? There's no reason. You can only bring suspicion on yourself, and people, you know, start looking at you a little bit sideways sometimes. But it's a cautious optimism. It's interesting this stuff's coming out, and it's called disclosure. But see, the cynic in me worries about it. There's a new movie coming out from Spielberg. He's just made that too. Now, this is on the eve of that being released. It's called Disclosure.
1: Yes, it's interesting, isn't it? Because we're old enough to remember when E.T., the extraterrestrial movie, came out. There was a lot of stuff around that, and also Close Encounters, that a lot of people felt that the government was getting Spielberg to put those things out to make us all feel a bit more warm and fuzzy about aliens. Remember that time?
0: Yeah, I do, yeah.
1: Yeah, there was a lot of conspiracy theories about that. It'll be interesting to see what this new movie is all about. Well, I know it's about disclosure, but it'll be interesting to see how it lands. Okay, we've got another one here. I love all these questions, but I love this one. I don't know the answer at all. Hi, Sherilyn and Dave. I've been hearing more and more about space junk lately with all the satellites and rockets being launched, and it made me wonder, is there actually any value in space junk once it lands back to Earth? And if someone came across debris they thought might have come from space, what should they do? Is it dangerous to touch? Do you report it to someone, or are people allowed to keep pieces of it? Craig.
0: Yeah, that's a good question, you know. Space hardware. There's something called International Space Law. I didn't know about it, but it is there. Anything up there belongs to the launching country or the company that built it. So if it lands in your backyard, you don't really own that. You've got to hand it in. Mm-hmm. The space junk is usually dead satellites, rocket parts, fragments of boosters that are broken up in Earth orbit. Most of them burn up. Mm-hmm. But some of these do survive there, sure, when they land back on Earth. Skylab hit Western Australia there many years ago.
1: Correct.
0: Yeah. Some of this stuff can have value, you know, and it's true. I think Craig asked this question. Rare pieces, Craig, from famous missions can get you quite a bit of money.
1: Oh.
0: But they're usually held by museums and given to museums. But if you've got something there that's like that from one of the space stations or whatever, you could probably stick it up on eBay. But don't assume it's safe. You know, space debris can contain toxic fuel.
1: Resonance.
0: Oh, yes. Yeah, and sharp metal. And carbon fibres. You don't know what they're made of, so I wouldn't be going playing around with that stuff. And there's chemicals in there as well. So if you think you found some space debris, just avoid touching too much of it. Put it in a bag or something. Get somebody to have a look at it. You need an authority to assess that. And the best people to do that would be maybe a university somewhere. Take a photograph and send it away if you want to. But under international space law, space hardware usually belongs to the launching country or the company. So you don't really have the right to own that.
1: So you could have Elon Musk sending some people out going, "Oi, give us back that bit of space junk. It's mine."
0: Give me
1: back. Okay, Jean's got one for us. I love this one. Hi, Astros. Could humans ever realistically live on one of Jupiter's moons? And if so, how? Jupiter's moons? No.
0: Oh, June, that's a horrible place.
1: Is it?
0: Look, yeah, some of them could support human bases, but we couldn't live there because Europa is just, it's an ice shelf. It's cold. It's hundreds of degrees below zero, a bit over 150. There's ice on the surface there, 20 kilometres thick. And there's water coming out of them in big spouts. So these moons are too tiny, most of them, to really be, you know, to be habitable. And they contain a lot of water that we can use. And we're going to be able to get that and mine it in the future. But we couldn't live outside because of the deadly radiation and the extreme cold. So the moons of the planets there are definitely out of the question. Our moon isn't because it's close to the sun, it's warmer, and it's near the Earth as well. It's a different thing. But the moons of Jupiter and Saturn and things like that, June, can't go near them.
1: So there's no moons in the, because they're all too far away or they're all too close to the sun, is that right? We're in the sweet spot, is that it?
0: Yeah, we are in the sweet spot. When you get to Mars has got two moons,
1: right.
0: But they're not really moons, they're really captured asteroids. They're only about 10 or 15 kilometres in diameter. and they're jagged. They're probably captured asteroids. Jupiter's got about 80 or 90 moons, and I think Saturn, at the last count, has got around 130. They're only very tiny little bits of rock in the main, but the bigger ones, Io, Europa, Ganymede, Callisto, the main moons of Jupiter, are places of interest there, where we can go and mine the mineralogy on them, or and the water, of course, but no, way too far away to be too cold and too far away from the sun. Yep.
1: Okay. All right. Now, Cassie. Cassie's become a bit of a regular too. Cassie says, "I was wondering what you Astro Dave thinks is the strangest thing astronomers have ever discovered in the universe so far, because every time I read about space, there seems to be something weirder than the last thing. Black holes, rogue planets drifting through space, stars that suddenly disappear, and mysterious signals scientists can't fully explain. Is there one discovery that really stands out to him, or you, Astro Dave, as the most bizarre or unsettling? And have astronomers ever found something that completely changed the way we understand the universe? Love the space segments and can't wait to hear this one discussed on air."
0: Oh, Cassie, what a great question. Yeah. I like Cassie. She's a thinker, you know.
1: She is.
0: The strangest discovery, probably black holes. That's one of my pet little subjects there. They're so dense, not even light can escape from a black hole. We don't understand what's inside a black hole. We don't know whether you can go through a black hole and come out the other end. And the other end of a black hole, guess what it's called?
1: What?
0: A white hole.
1: No.
0: Yeah, true.
1: How do they know it's there? If they're...
0: Well, we don't know. It's only a theory.
1: Okay.
0: It could be a tunnel to somewhere else. We don't know. But she did ask about the most bizarre. I think fast radio bursts. They're called FRBs.
1: Mm-hmm.
0: Look, Cassie, these are mysterious signals we've been getting from deep space for quite a while now. Early on, we thought they were signals from another civilization because they were so strong. And they last only a fraction of a second. And some of these repeat in really strange patterns. We still don't know what they are, but we think they come out from pulsars or quasars or stars that act real funny and give out radio noise. So we don't fully understand what causes. That's the most bizarre one. The one that's changed everything, I think she asked about.
1: Yes.
0: The discovery of the universe is expanding, I think, Cathy. We don't know how or why, but something's pushing everything apart. Everything is moving away from everything else. We're moving away at high speed. We're all moving very quickly. At the moment, we're moving at 1,500 kilometres an hour. And we don't even know it. That's how fast the Earth's spinning. So all of us sitting now listening to you to the radio, we're moving at 1,500 k an hour, but everything's moving with us, so we don't notice the difference.
1: Right.
0: You do when you look at the stars, because as we turn, the stars appear to move across the sky. They don't move; we're in motion.
1: Uh-huh.
0: So that would be, Cassie, that would be my answer to that one, and of course the Big Bang is that the answer to the birth of the universe. A major shock, I think, she asked about. The biggest surprise is finding planets around other stars. We didn't think there were planets out there, but we do now. We know about a lot of planets out there, and they're fairly common now. About 10 or 15 years ago, we only found one. Now we know about 5,000 or 6,000 planets around there. So this is the one that's been the biggest surprise to us. And I think the most humbling discovery, I think we talked about this last week, dark matter and dark energy.
1: Oh, yes.
0: Yeah. The dark energy is this force that pushes the universe apart. There's something doing that. There's a force we call dark energy, making the universe or everything move away from everything else. We still don't know exactly what it is. And dark matter is the bits and pieces out there we can't really see because they don't reflect light and they hold everything together, the glue that knits all the universe together, and mainly the galaxies, called dark matter. So they're the things that are still a puzzle at the moment. That's what we're wrestling with in astronomy today. We're in the golden age of telescopes now, and there are new instruments coming on board that's going to answer all those questions.
1: Oh, right. We've got a question in a minute about the telescopes, but first, Jack has said he's got a quickie. Hey, Dave, is there a sound in space at all, or is it completely silent?
0: Oh, good answer to that, Jack. No.
1: There's no sound. No one can hear you scream. I've seen the movie. I've seen the movie. In space, no one can... That's Alien, isn't it? I think.
0: Yeah. Yes. No one, in space, no one can hear you scream.
1: Yeah.
0: Look, Jack, there's no sound up there. You've got to have a medium for sound to travel through. I'll give you an example of how important that is. On planet Earth, if you and I were talking and you were across the other side of the road and I yelled out, "Hey, Sherman, what's the time?" You'd be able to hear me. You'd be able to answer me back. But if we were on Mars there and the same thing, you wouldn't hear me. Because the sound would only go a few metres and then drop off, because the air on Mars is very thin. The thicker the atmosphere, the more the sound. That's why when there's a lot of fog around, you're going to hear things more clearly.
1: Oh. Yes. Oh, I did not know that.
0: Oh, don't you learn? Oh, wow.
1: Now I've known something new. Oh.
0: And I think the most, the strangest one would be black holes.
1: That's right.
0: The
1: one that,
0: is this Cassie's question?
1: No. We're on Jack's about... No, we've done Cassie's. Yeah. So we're just... We're on Jack's about the silence. Place, yep, right. No, you're good. Okay, so we've got Kim. Oh, we've got Kim about the telescopes, which is fantastic. Okay, so Kim said, "I've often wondered what happens to older telescopes." So she means the big ones out there. "Once newer and more powerful ones are built, do astronomers still use superseded telescopes for research and exploration, or do they eventually get shut down completely? It seems a shame if these giant observatories just become obsolete after all the work that went into building them. Can older telescopes still discover new things, or are the modern systems like the James Webb telescope now doing all the important work?" And that is from Kim.
0: Yeah, that's a bit hard to answer. I wondered what happens to old telescopes. That's a good question. The new ones are still very much needed, but the older ones as well can still do useful work, and they're used by amateur astronomers and research students to do some little projects they want. And these big observatories can become obsolete too. Look, older telescopes still discover new things, Kim, and but modern systems like the James Webb Telescope and Hubble are certainly a different kettle of fish altogether. They're out in space there. The ones on planet Earth here are limited by, the atmosphere and the weather and everything like that. So old telescopes are still very useful. When you go back to the 1800s, the old Cook telescopes, the ones that came out from England, the brass telescopes, they're all brass at the time, Cheryl, and very, very expensive. And they're worth a lot now. They're a collector's item. But the glass in them was inferior to what we've got today. So you can't really say that the old telescopes are better, because the ones, even the ones you buy from the shop, they're an old, like a telescope, $200 or $300. It'll outperform anything that was made in the 1800s. Okay. So old telescopes are still used for long-term studies, or tracking asteroids and things like that. But the new ones, like the James Webb telescope, handle jobs that some other telescopes can't do. They're out in deep space and they look for things right at the edge of the visible universe. Ground telescopes are still space telescopes. They use and work together and they complement each other. So there you go. That's basically what it's all about. Old telescopes are still got a use there, but not in modern astronomy. We rely now... Astronomers don't look through telescopes anymore. That's something we've got to clear up. A lot of people think astronomers work in observatories and they go out there at night time and look through. They don't. You're sitting now, if you're an astronomer now, and this is a good part about it, you don't have to spend those cold nights out there with plates, photographic plates and that. Everything's done from a control room and it's all air-conditioned. Everything's done with computers now. So you sit in a control room there and you operate like the Parkes Radio Telescope, for instance. You're sitting in a nice air-conditioned room there and you're on, you've got screens and everything for you. So it's a lot easier these days than it was
1: than what it used to be. All right, Astro Dave, we will have a quick break. We're coming back with George Randall's fabulous questions, of course. I need to get a drink of water and get ready for that one, because he's got a doozy tonight, let me tell you. We are diving right into NASA, and then we'll get a little bit of space news from you. 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And this is Space News, continuing after this break with Astro Dave.
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1: Sure is, and we're in the middle of space news with Astro Dave. Welcome back, Dave.
0: Good to be with you, Cheryl.
1: All right, here we go, because we have to take a big deep breath when we've got George Randall. We love his questions. Okay, he says, the new NASA administrator, Jared Isaacman, appears to be awakening the sleeping giant of the space industry. NASA has just announced in 2028 that they will launch the Space Reactor SR-1 unmanned spacecraft, which is powered by a nuclear electric propulsion system, which will fly to Mars and release 3 small helicopters to observe the planet's surface and the atmosphere. Okie dokie. So my questions to Dave are, can Dave please explain the nuclear electric propulsion system and how it works? That's the first question.
0: Yeah, good old George.
1: There's a few.
0: That is a really, really heavy question. He's a thinker, George, isn't he?
1: He is.
0: Nuclear electric propulsion is a new type of rocket we're going to be using very soon. It's a nuclear reactor. It produces electricity in space instead of relying on solar panels. So how does it move the spacecraft? Well, it powers an electric ion engine, ion, I-O, and you're going to have to look that up. But that shoots little charged electric particles of matter being charged, highly charged and energized, out the back of the spacecraft, push it forward, only gently but not quickly. And that's okay because it gradually can build up speed. So an ion engine doesn't need fuel. It relies on that type of performance. How's it different? Well, chemical rockets give you a very short, powerful burst there, George. But these ones provide a gentle, continuous thrust over months or even years. So the longer they go, the faster they get. And they're ideal for traveling to the outer planets, because as they get further out, they go quicker and quicker. See, it's a new way of doing things. You don't have to carry fuel with you. So that's a good question.
1: Okay. One. Well, yeah, he did ask what are the benefits for long-term space flights to outer planets. So that would be it, that it gets quicker as you go out. Okay, we got that one. And then he said this technology might get humans a little closer to the what's this one, the Kardashev type 2-scale civilization. What is that? The Kardashev. He said this technology might get humans a little closer to the Kardashev type 2-scale civilization.
0: Right, okay. Nuclear-powered spacecraft can eventually move cargo and people in a cruise throughout the solar system. The Kardashev scale, in a small way, advanced space nuclear power is seen as a one step towards civilizations that can harness far larger amounts of energy. So the Kardashev scale is a sort of a scale of technology and how far advanced you are. We're down low on the scale there. The big challenge here is the heat management and shielding of astronauts from radiation there once you're out in space there. These things pump out a lot of radiation too.
1: Right.
0: That's some of the engineering hurdles they've got to get over. But it does in a way relate to the Kardashev scale. Nuclear-powered spacecraft are going to be starting to move cargo. We're going to be travelling in space in a much different way. I think we covered that in one of your earlier
1: We did, yeah. There. We did, yeah, not recently, yeah.
0: Yeah, we're moving away from petrol engines now. We're going to get into a little bit more sophisticated stuff. George is a futurist, and he looks at what's coming up. And that's the sort of thing. Brand new engines on the way, all going to be ion-powered. No more rocket fuel. No more worrying about blowing up on the launch pad. Going to be good. You know, the future's good for space at the moment, Cheryl.
1: Looking nice, looking good. All right, on that note, let's have a look at a bit of space news from you. Now, I love the auroras. We seem to have more and more of them at the moment, but the sun is about to unleash, or has it unleashed, a big colossal solar flare, so we might have some more auroras.
0: Yeah, big bursts. Yeah, sun. A big flare has come out of the sun called an M5. It's strong enough to disrupt radio communication on Earth. And the people who have trouble with that are the shortwave guys. Your radio station and other stations like that are pretty much shielded from these sort of things. But the sun has pumped out a very, very powerful solar flare in the last 24 hours.
1: Mm-hmm.
0: And we call that a coronal mass ejection. Now, this stuff, it washes over the Earth in its energy is charged gas, plasma gas, and it's highly charged. And when it hits the Earth, it reacts with our north and south magnetic pole. And that makes the air, it excites the air molecules, and they start to glow in different colours, red, blue, green, and yellow, just like a neon tube when you stick electricity through it. So these blackouts are reported all over the Atlantic Ocean too in the last 12 to 24 hours. It's a new sunspot region we've been looking at, and it's rotating directly in our view, pointing towards us now. It could produce more eruptions in the next few days, so there's going to be a lot of aurora. People who can see the aurora from the higher latitudes, people up in Queensland listening to you now,
1: okay,
0: going to be able to see it, and the Northern Territory as well, and the top part of Western Australia. So the higher up you are, the better. But down south also, if you're around Hobart or down Launceston, down there in Tassie, you're going to have a little good view of this. I think where they're getting good aurora now. These are called geomagnetic storms. And it's just a fancy name to say there's a lot of electricity in the air. So we've got some good viewing coming up, and I really, you've got to go to the Northern Hemisphere, to Canada, and parts of Alaska to go and see these, really. But beautiful displays of energy. So the sun is in a very active cycle at the moment. Every 11 years, the sun becomes energetic, and then it dies down for about 3 or 4 years, and then it starts to build up again. So every 11 years, the sun goes through a cycle of activity and inactivity. We don't know why. All stars do the same thing. But there has been a massive solar flare in the last 12 to 24 hours.
1: Right.
0: And if you get up high enough and you're up early in the morning or late at night, so you have a look towards the horizon and you might see something nice.
1: And so nothing for us to worry about, as you said. It's not... Yeah, yeah, okay.
0: No.
1: Yeah,
0: won't hurt you. It's all high up in the atmosphere. It's like looking at lightning when you see lightning high up there. You know how it illuminates the clouds and everything? It's the same sort of thing.
1: Yes, yes,
0: yes. It won't hurt you, no.
1: All right. And the race to the moon. People are starting to lay bets on this one, whether it will be SpaceX or Blue Origin, or I think there might be another one in there.
0: Jeff Bezos and Elon Musk are sort of neck and neck at the moment.
1: Yeah.
0: Look, they're both looking at going to the moon there, and I think one of them is certainly going to be the one that lands there. It's hard to say who or when, but I think Elon Musk has got the upper hand on it. Jeff Bezos, he was in it before and he got out a little bit there and he's back into it again. So these are the two main players now that want to buy or vie for that very, very important, very, very lucrative NASA contract as well. But I think you'll find Elon Musk will be the one to do that. The dark horse at the moment is China. We don't know how they're going with their space program. They want to go to the moon. They've already got astronauts trained to do that, and we believe a crew already to head off there. But they're going to do their testing as well. Mm. But we're going okay here, and I think you'll find Elon Musk is going to be launching very soon. The time frame is still there, 2 years from now. That hasn't changed very much. But unless they get those spacesuits worked out, and that's what we talked about last week, remember?
1: Yeah.
0: Yeah, that could be the issue that might hold them back a little bit.
1: Okay, is there any news on Virgin Galactic? We heard a lot about them before.
0: Yeah, look, that's a strange question, and it's a strange answer. I don't know. Nobody really knows. Way, way back, I was over there in 2008 to the unveiling of the first one that Richard Branson built, and I spoke to him, and we had a conference with him, and I stayed with him and his company for 2 days in New York. Now, at the time, he was very, very strong in putting people into space, and he was charging $250,000 a ticket.
1: What?
0: And he had hundreds of people on his books. But then all of a sudden, one of these crashed. One of the pilots died in an accident. Now, it wasn't the fault of the spacecraft, Sherilyn. It was actually human error. But Richard Branson, I know by the short amount of time I had with him that he's very, very safety conscious, and it affected him deeply. He said for many years after that, he felt like cancelling the whole project because he didn't want to kill anybody. Mm-hmm. He had the feeling that his spacecraft that he built there, the rocket plane, was unsafe, but it wasn't. It was human error. Look, he's not back in there. He's a dark horse at the moment. We don't know. But I do know that in the future, Richard Branson is going to come out of the woodwork and he'll be offering space flight, I'm sure. Trips around the Earth in Earth orbit, nothing further than that. I think his aspirations are simply space travel for fun and tourism. So nothing at the moment, but Elon Musk and Jeff Bezos are basically head and head at the moment. We don't know who's going to win the race. I think Elon's going to be there.
1: All right, and closer to our own backyards, Dave, is there anything that we should be looking out for in the next, say, week that we might be able to see?
0: Guess what's going to happen soon? A blue moon.
1: Oh!
0: Yeah. What is a blue moon? It's when you get two full moons in the one calendar month. It's going to be the end of the year. We'll talk about it next week, I think. I'll fill you in a little bit more.
1: Okay.
0: But we've got a blue moon coming up. Moon won't really turn blue, but it's a good fun program.
1: It's good fun. And is there anything that we can do? Or can we catch up with you? You've got anything on at the moment?
0: Not at the moment, no. I'm sort of in between things here and sorting out these telescopes I've got and doing a bit of astrophotography. We're just waiting for the weather to change a little bit. We'll have a night viewing coming up. I'll let you know about anyone living up our way. I think next week we should have something coming up in a fortnight's time.
1: That's brilliant. Okay, thank you so much, Dave. Really appreciate your time with
0: us.
1: And we'll catch up with you next week. I can see a couple of you want to have a chat at the moment. Unfortunately, we can't put you on at the same time that Dave's in because he's not in the studio. He phones in. So I'll have a chat with you in a minute, though, but I appreciate that. We might work on that somehow. I'll talk to the techs and see how we can get you on to talk to our guests who are on the phone, but we can't do that at the moment. So appreciate your patience there. If you want to find out more about Astro Dave, all you need to do is go to the internet, just Google Astro Dave, and I guarantee the first 5 pages that come up will be him, or you can go to davidrenicki.com. This is the Nightline. We're broadcasting from Newcastle's 2HD right across the Super Radio Network. Happy to take your calls in a moment. 13 12 69. Sun and Cher, I've got you, babe.

0: look at that. because we broke the rules tonight, because, you know, we're going to get a few teething problems on this ship. I'm getting the scroll of renown worked out. I'm unravelling it here. I've got a second place for you. Where have I hidden my treasure chest tonight? Oh, let me tell you. Hang on a minute. Let me have a look. Where is it? All right, here's your hint. You're playing for that. We've got another one of those CDs, Supertramp CD. Oh, no, it's a DVD. Sorry. It's a concert. Very, very exciting. I'm going to post it out to you right from here. Or if you're local, you can come pick it up. It's a town. This town nearly became heavily industrialised in the 20th century, with whaling and sand mining once playing major roles in the local economy. Where have I hidden the treasure chest? Off you go, Nightliners, 13 12 69. Phone lines are open now. Shane's there. He's waiting. And heading to the phone lines, we've got Peter, who's been waiting patiently. Hello, Peter. You've got a UFO story. Good, good, good. You've got a UFO story for us.
1: Yes. I lived in a place called Tom Price up in the Pilbara.
0: Oh yeah.
1: In West Australia, and I got a job. I'm a cook by trade, mm-hmm. chef. Anyway, I got a job as a chef, and I ran the kitchen for Hammersley Iron. Anyway, long story short, this night I was asleep, and the body tells you got to get up and go to the toilet. So I went up and got the toilet, and there was lights in the lounge room. So I went to the door and opened the door, and that was my kitchen hand. And he said, the cook's had an accident. I said, what happened? He slipped with a knife and sliced his finger.
0: Ooh.
1: And he had to go to hospital because it wouldn't stop bleeding. Anyway, long story short, I said, I'll go up the mess and get the meal. We used to have a 4 o'clock meal in the mine for the workers. We used to do the three shifts, the day, the afternoon, and the night.
0: Mm-hmm.
1: So I said, I'll go and get the meal. And he said, all right, okay. So I had a Falcon paddle van, and I got organised, loaded up the van, and I went out of town, down the hill, around the corner, up over the past the service station, up over the hill, the first hill, mm-hmm. up over the second hill. I got to the third hill, and my car started shaking and coughing and spluttering,
0: mm-hmm.
1: and it stopped just on the top of the hill. And when I looked down into the valley where the mine was, there was a flying saucer and this heck of a noise, this whirring noise.
0: With goodness.
1: This silver grey, oh, big, big. Like you and I could have got in it, but it was big. It was big.
0: Right.
1: And it had about 15 or 20 orange lights around it.
0: Okay.
1: And it was spinning and whirring right over the top of the security guard's hut.
0: Mm-hmm.
1: And I couldn't do anything because my car had stalled. Anyway, so I opened the door and went to get out, and my watch exploded on my hand.
0: My goodness.
1: No, I'm serious. Anyway, then it went up about 20, 25 feet above the top of the security guard hut.
0: Okay.
1: And took off like a rocket that went between Mount Tom Price and Mount Nameless, out to sea.
0: Right.
1: And I couldn't believe it. And this noise, you couldn't hear yourself for the noise. But the whirring of this flying saucer was unbelievable.
0: And what year, hang on a second, Peter. What year was this?
1: Back in the early 70s.
0: Okay. And did you tell anyone else about it at the time, or did anyone else see it?
1: The security guard came out of his hut,
0: right,
1: and stood there and looked up on the steps, and he saw it, and
0: right.
1: I saw it.
0: Okay.
1: And that was the two of us.
0: Goodness
1: and
0: me.
1: I lived at Narrabeen and Turramatta Beach between Warriewood and North Narrabeen Beach.
0: In Sydney, yep,
1: I
0: know.
1: I worked at night as a cook at the Mandaringa Master Builders Club. Anyway, I came home and I said, I'll have a drink. So I went and got a couple of beers out of the fridge, and I walked out on the back cliff behind our place.
0: Mm.
1: I'm sitting on the grass out there, and four white spots came out of the sea and over the top of where I was sitting.
0: Goodness
1: and
0: me.
1: Went up past the Bahai Temple at Terry Hills.
0: Yep.
1: And kept going west. I don't know what they were, where they came from. But it looked like they came from the other side of the world. You know what I mean,
0: Pete? That's. I wonder why do you think you've attracted UFOs?
1: I was just sitting there having a quiet beer.
0: Oh, that was like the second time. It's like two in a row, you know.
1: 60-odd people for dinner that night.
0: All right, Peter, thanks for sharing your stories with us. Very fascinating stuff. It's amazing how some people seem to see them more often than others. Great stuff. Thanks, Peter, for that. Sherilyn's hidden the treasure chest somewhere out there tonight. Ahoy, BJ.
2: Ahoy,
0: dear. All right, BJ. Here we go. I've got the plank ready. I've got the prize and the plank. Oh, I love this. Oh, we're making this up as we go along. Where have I hidden? And you're in North Queensland, okay? So where have I hidden the treasure chest?
2: I was thinking Fraser Island, Gary.
0: Off you go. Off you go. No. Sorry about that. Sorry, BJ. Good guess, though, but no. Thank you. Off you go. Try again. Next button. Next fire achiever. All right, who we got there? John and Christine. Oh, you two are game, aren't you? Hello. Ahoy.
3: Ahoy there, Sharon.
0: All right, where have I hidden the treasure chest?
3: Is it in Eden?
0: Nope. There you go. Off the plank again. You got to swim back again. Good go. Oh, you're drowning. No. See, I'm getting clever now. Yo ho ho and a few bottles of rum. I tell you, that's it. Coming up next hour on the Nightline. Oh, we've got Eve from Training Tales. Is your dog sick or is it just being naughty? What are the red flags you've got to look out for, particularly if you've got a new dog? Can be a little bit hard to tell whether they're just, you know, playing up or they actually don't feel well. And hold those calls. We will be playing the game again next hour, the treasure chest game. Not playing at the moment, we'll be playing next hour. Phil Collins, groovy kind of love. Yeah.

0: Collins there, groovy kind of love. New sport and weather coming up next after this break, and Nightline continues. We're about to play the bedtime story game. Are you ready to guess where or what our bedtime story is about tonight coming up, and your lotto numbers, of course. New sport and weather after this break.
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0: I'm Patrick Mulrow. New South Wales prosecutors are working through dozens of charges laid over the town hall protest, which occurred earlier this year, which was against Israeli President Isaac Herzog, to determine which will be dropped. Police Commissioner Mal Lanyon has confirmed charges laid under the now defunct public restriction declaration will be withdrawn. But the major event declaration that was in place at the time is valid, according to Commissioner Lanyon. A New South Wales paramedic has apologised to the family of Claire Nowland as she testified at the start of a three-day inquest into the death of the 95-year-old grandmother. The 95-year-old died after being tasered by a police officer at the Cooma Nursing Home in southern New South Wales on May 17, 2023. Anna Hoffer says there was no way she thought the taser would be used. The now former police officer, Christian White, was found guilty of manslaughter and given a two-year community corrections order. The federal opposition says it will fight the tax reform changes outlined in the federal government's budget. As expected, changes to CGT and negative gearing were announced, with the Albanese Labor government saying it must get easier for young people to enter the property market. But AMP economist Mee Bowie says that's not really holding people out.
1: The core issue with solving housing supply is actually less red tape, less regulations and faster building approvals, which haven't really been solved in the budget.
0: While New South Wales Greens MLC Sue Higginson says it's a great move.
2: I think it will be such a welcome step, finally realise what most people out there across the country are saying, and that is we need significant reform in relation to housing, and we know right now that one of the most perverse barriers to reform for housing access and affordability.
0: New South Wales Police has confirmed the body of a man found beside a vehicle in the state's central west earlier this week is that of the alleged triple murderer, Julian Ingram. The body of the 37-year-old was found in a remote nature reserve on Monday afternoon. A post-mortem examination will be conducted to determine the cause of his death. A decision may be just weeks away on the future of the Great Western Highway in New South Wales. The road has been closed between the Blue Mountains and the Central West after serious cracking in the bridge was found. The state government has now narrowed it down to two proposals from construction companies and will decide over the next 4 weeks which one will carry out the restoration works. Thousands of people are being urged to get blood tests after visiting a Strathfield dentist. The now retired William Tan had a practice on Albert Street. An audit has identified the alleged poor infection controls and record keeping. New South Wales Health says any former patients may be at risk and is urging them to have tests for hepatitis B, C and HIV. In sport, Ivan Cleary will step down from coaching the Penrith Panthers at the end of the 2027 season. Assistant coach Peter Wallace will take over the role at the end of that year. The four-time premiership winning coach says it's the right time to step aside.
3: Fortunately, though, the Panthers can't get rid of me just yet. I've been offered a position to stay on in an advisory type role through leadership and culture, and I'm very humbled by that.
0: Collingwood will be without ruck Darcy Cameron for Friday night's clash against the Sydney Swans due to injury. Tennis world number one Italy's Jannik Sinner has extended his Masters 1000 winning streak to 31 matches, equaling Serbia's Novak Djokovic's all-time record. And Cricket Victoria has announced Victorian men's head coach Chris Rogers has re-signed for a further 2 years. In finance, oil is worth $100 a barrel. Gold is trading at $4,703 an ounce. And one Australian dollar is buying 72.35 US cents. Partly cloudy with showers and light winds. Temperatures ranging from 15 to 22 in the city, 11 to 21 in the west. Looking further ahead, showers for Friday, Saturday and Sunday. That's the latest 2SM News. I'm Patrick Mulrow.

0: 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Your new day begins with Baptist Home Care.
1: Nightliners, oh, we're ready to play the Nightline Bedtime Story game coming up in just a moment. First, here's another game I know some of you like playing, the Lotto game. Are we ready for draw 4702? The winning numbers are... Let me just wind myself back up again. The winning numbers are 5, 11, 14, 15, 32... 42, and your supplementaries are 7 and 29. One winner tonight of $1 million. Those winning numbers again, 5, 11, 14, 15, 32, 42, and your supplementaries 7 and 29. One Division 1 winner of $1 million. Now, if you didn't win that one, let me tell you, you might win this one. The Nightline Bedtime... Geez, we like playing games here a little bit lately, don't we? The Nightline Bedtime Story Game. For the guts and the glory, Shane is ready for you. It's a location tonight. Makes you want to travel, all this travelling around. Okay. Fire, cyclone damage and decades of abandonment nearly erased tonight's answer from history. This site sits beside a river whose flooding both threatened and helped define its history. Tonight's location began with a single man staring at a ruined staircase in another country. Long before it became a tourist attraction, this place generated its own electricity. What else can I give you? At one point, guests could attend movie screenings at this place, dances and concerts, without ever leaving the grounds. I'm trying to think if I'm going to give you any more. I'm looking at my phone lines going, you're all going, oh, don't Google, come on, got to think about it. The dream behind tonight's answer was inspired by memories carried across oceans from Catalonia. That's it. Where is this place in Australia? Phone lines open now, 13 12 69 for the guts and the glory. This is the Nightline Bedtime Story Game. Coming up this hour, Eve from Dogaholics Dog Training. We're talking about, you know, how to know if your dog's actually sick. Because sometimes they can just seem like they're a bit naughty or maybe they've got a bit of anxiety. So we'll find out from Eve at about 10:30, so in about 20 minutes' time. First, though, Dr. Hawk, when you're in love with a beautiful woman...

this one. I've heard from the booth that this was a difficult one. See, you're all too smart. I'm making the clues to these things harder. Make you work for it, the guts and the glory. You don't just get it handed to you. All right. Let's have a look at this. We've got quite a few wrong answers. These are a few of them. Is it Monte Cristo Homestead? No. Is it Cockatoo Island? No. Is it the old Melbourne Jail? Is it... what's this place here? Oh, did I say Fraser Island? Well, we'll do that again. All right, the guts and the glory. I don't think this person's ever won this before. Correct me if I'm wrong. Alana from Coogee. Well done, Alana. You got it right. Well done. Well done. I'm going to tell you, Alana, because you know where it is. I love this place. It's so lovely. And we also have Greg from Urala. Well done, Greg. That's it. We've only got two. Lots of incorrect guesses there. But thank you for all the ideas for when I'm putting these things together. I think that's rather fabulous. In car news, not cat news, not yet. Wait a minute, Nightliners, not happening just yet. This is interesting, very interesting. You know how tech just seems to be everywhere? We're seeing robots everywhere. Everything's push screen, all these sorts of things. Well, wait up, Nightliners. You want to hear this. Car makers around the world are making a surprising U-turn on one of the biggest trends in modern vehicles, with major brands now bringing back physical buttons after years of pushing drivers towards fully digital touchscreen controls. They're pushing our buttons. From adjusting air conditioning to turning on hazard lights, many drivers have grown frustrated with needing to scroll through multiple touchscreen menus just to perform simple tasks behind the wheel. I don't know about you. I found that. I just realised I've had my new car for a year now. I'm very excited about that. Someone asked me today. And I was writing this story up and I realised... what is it? The air conditioning and to start the car. I'm not going to tell you what sort of car. I'm a private person as well. But the buttons are pretty much identical. And I don't know how many times jumping in the car felt like I am blonde, very blonde. I was, oh, no, that's the, you know, I'd go for the air conditioning and I'd turn the car off. Very silly. Anyway, I really wanted to turn a key. I find it really weird, you know, to start a car by pushing a button. I want to turn a key. Anyway. I digress. It's not about me, is it? It's about all these cars. Now, companies like Kia, Mercedes-Benz, Volkswagen, Ferrari, because, you know, you've got so many problems if you've got a Ferrari, and Audi are all moving back towards traditional buttons and switches for essential driving functions. Kia says customers still want direct access to important features without navigating complicated digital menus, while Volkswagen has openly admitted it went too far. Imagine that. We've gone too far. Volkswagen, gone too far with their touch-sensitive controls. Safety concerns are also driving the shift. ANCAP, Australia's independent vehicle safety body,

0: is touchscreens can create distraction and complexity for drivers, especially when important functions are hidden in sub-menus. From this year, ANCAP will reward manufacturers that include tactile physical controls. Buttons. Don't you love that? Don't you love it when they make up these names? Ah, yes, the tactile physical controls for this vehicle are over there. In other words, the buttons for key features. Some countries are even considering laws that would require physical controls for critical driving functions like hazard lights, turn signals, and demisters. See, this is me last night. I was driving home and I went, oh, where's the demister? Oh, gosh, I've got to find it in the touch controls. Yes. The move marks a major rethink for an industry that spent years, and I bet lots of money, trying to turn cars into giant rolling computers. And perhaps the biggest message from drivers is this: a car isn't a smartphone. No. So tonight on the Nightline, I'm going to ask you whether modern cars have become too complicated, whether touchscreens are distracting drivers. Do they distract you, or are you okay with it? And what old school car feature do you still miss the most? Don't tell me it's a clutch pedal. I think I've already shared this before. My husband, who was then my boyfriend, his car at the time was a C-Matic Citroen. They're the ones that look like a cockroach. And it's like, it sounds horrible, but they do. I used to call it the cockroach car. And when you turn them on, they actually lift up. I can't remember the whole thing behind it. But anyway, I digress. They were called a DS, whatever they were called. So it had gears, but no clutch pedal. So when you change gears, this is how I learned to drive. So when you change gears, you just eased off the accelerator. I remember this, and then change gears and then did it again. Just slightly eased off, change gears and off you went. No clutch pedal. So it was an automatic clutch. I think that's what they call it. Does DS sound for that? I'm going to have to look it up. Probably something in French, I would say. That's it. We've got some breaking news coming through at the moment via the ABC. Gunshots have rung out at the Philippine Senate as the ICC seeks arrest of a former police chief. Philippine military personnel were deployed at the Senate in anticipation of an attempt by law enforcement to arrest a senator wanted by the International Criminal Court. Senator Ronald De La Rosa had taken refuge in the offices since Monday when the ICC confirmed that they were seeking his arrest on charges of crimes against humanity. The 64-year-old was the police chief who oversaw former Philippine President Rodrigo's deadly war on drugs. So that's what's happening at the moment. I'll give you more news as it comes to hand. So it's breaking news. Gunshots have rung out at the Philippine Senate as the ICC sought the arrest of the former police chief. More on that soon. We're going to have a quick break. Nightline continues and phone lines are open now. If you'd like to join the conversation, start a brand new one, bring something brand new to the table, and also 2sm.com.au. I'm Sherilyn, if you'd like to send me an email.
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0: Sure is. We've got a couple of emails that have come in and phone calls as well. What's missing from modern cars that you would love to see make a comeback? Gary's in Maitland and he said he misses bench seats in old cars. As kids, we'd pile into Dad's Kingswood. Oh, not the Kingswood. And somehow fit half the neighbourhood in there on a summer's night drive. Modern cars are probably safer, but they don't feel nearly as social or comfortable. Yes. Oh, yes, here we go. I tell you what, Producer Shane, someone beat you to the punch here with a message they've sent me on Facebook. You said, what is it? Kids these days have no idea the pain of winding down a manual window. Yes, you don't like that. But Michelle has sent me a Facebook message and says, bring back the winding window. She wants it to come back. They never broke. They never glitched. You didn't need to scroll through three touch screens just to let the fresh air in. Sometimes simpler really was better. Do you have touch screens for your windows? That's amazing. Breaking news as well coming out there. Donald Trump has landed in China, in Beijing, ahead of his meeting there. We'll find out about that. He's meeting the leader of China. How's that? All right, Louise, ghost stories. What's happening?
11: Hello, Cheryl, and how are you this evening?
0: Fabulous. Now you're here.
11: Yeah, I enjoyed your ghost story last night about who were you talking to about cemeteries people used to...
0: Was
11: that Renata or
0: that was both of them. It was Renata and Anne, yeah, but, yeah.
11: I had no idea people had picnics in cemeteries or something like that.
0: In the old days, yeah, it was quite a thing.
11: I think I might go there one day to have a little lunch.
0: They still, a lot of countries they still do. In Mexico, there's...
11: I didn't know that.
0: Oh, absolutely, 100%. They go, especially on the Day of the Dead, we the Day of the Dead festival, they talk about it over here now when they wear the masks in Mexico and it's all bright. Yeah, that's the whole thing. They actually go and have feasts and dinner and all that sort of thing in the graveyards because it's... They make little trails of marigolds back to their houses so that they hope that the spirits of their ancestors and loved ones that are recently departed will come back to the house. That's what they do it for. I know. See, it's just different. We're just a different culture, Louise.
11: Oh, really? Because I was fascinated last night with that cemeteries. You wouldn't think that people would be picnicking at a cemetery. Let's go to Hyde Park or anything that's lovely with flowers. And not a cemetery.
0: Well, they didn't have anything else. They didn't have anything else at the time, Louise. That's where they would bury pretty much those parks. And they're talking about England. They're talking about places like that in Europe. They didn't have all those open spaces in the city. The open spaces were the parks, and the parks were where they buried people. So they didn't think anything of it. That's just, a double duty.
11: Right. I thought, I suppose if you worked in a cemetery and you did plots, I thought you had to break for a cup of tea and everything.
0: you'd have to have a correct
11: choice. Yeah. And I find these ladies very fascinating. Every Tuesday, what they talk about. I know it was you had to interview them during the day. But
0: I did.
11: It's just but it's just that when they're on your program live, what they talk about, I find that I can relate to that. I can relate to that because it's just that it's wonderful what they say, because not many people believe in that. And that's okay too, but it's just that I've gone through so many paranormal things myself.
0: Okay, have you? What sort of things, Louise?
11: Well, last Saturday morning, my sister got out of bed and I stayed in bed a little bit, and she sat out in the living room and she saw a red figure go by, and she said, "Did you get out and go to the bathroom?" "No, I was still in bed.
0: You saw a red figure
11: go into the bathroom. "No, that wasn't me, Catherine. I was still in bed.
0: Goodness me, Louise.
11: And you had to relate this to someone who was into the phenomenon like this.
0: That
11: was just a spirit. That's just a spirit wandering around. Because I do get some happenings in this place, and I have experienced some happenings. And I said, and if I do tell these to some people, they must think I'm nuts.
0: Well, we won't think. No, you're a nightliner. You're safe amongst the rest of us here.
11: It's just that, I do keep it, but it's just that it does happen. And some people say, I don't believe in ghosts, but I certainly do believe in spirits, that I do wonder. Mm. And it's just that the things I have read about, it does happen. And I remember I was sleeping in a bed in another property, and literally kicked me out of bed.
0: Oh my goodness! Well, you better hold on tight for tonight, Louise. Okay.
11: I didn't really think to trap myself in bed.
0: All right, Louise. You make sure you tuck yourself in tonight. All right.
11: Yeah, I will.
0: All right.
11: That was fascinating last night. Thank you very much.
0: Thank you. Oh, of course, Louise. If you want to catch up with that episode from last night from we call them the Ghost Girls, from Frightfully Good Ghost Stories, Anne and Renata, you can go to 2sm.com.au or 2hd.com.au. Find me. I'm there, my smiley face. Click on me, Cheryl and Darcy, and you'll see podcasted interviews and segments, also the nighttime bedtime story. So you'll see that. So just scroll down and you'll see Anne and Renata. What did we call last night, Shane? Cemeteries and Superstitions. That's what it was called, the episode last night. Now, next week, the same thing next Tuesday. Anne and Renata aren't here live in the studio because they're in New Zealand. They take people around the world on these paranormal investigations. So they've got a big group over there in New Zealand at the moment. So I'm talking to them during the day. We're just doing a pre-record with that one, and we'll have another topic to share with you because they still want to be part of the program and share things with you. Oh, goodness me. Michelle is from Cairns, and she sent a message in. "The irony is that all these fancy touch screens were sold as the future, but now companies are realising drivers actually prefer physical buttons all along." What was the term you said, Sherilyn? "Sometimes old technology works better because it's practical." I agree. The term, what was that term? It was funny, wasn't it? I can't find it now. It's disappeared. It's like word salad, isn't it? It's all gone everywhere. Instead of a button. Tactile physical controls. Tactile physical controls. TPCs. I think it's so funny. Tactile physical controls. Oh, my goodness. Why do they have to make things so difficult? I have no idea. Karen, old cars.
12: That was a quick as a flash.
0: And see, that's Shane and I. We're ironing things out. Look at us. We're getting good.
12: I know, and I think that's what's increasing your callers too, because you don't have to multitask like that anymore.
0: No, I don't. That's it. We can. Yeah, organise things a bit different. Get the music on, get their segments on. It's good fun.
12: Oh, you're working together wonderfully. So it's working. So it's good.
0: It is. Shane, we're going to keep you, Shane. Apparently, there you go. Karen's got you. Yeah, that's it. He's smiling. You've got Karen's vote. Karen, old cars. Are they better?
12: Yes, my dad had all different cars back in the day. And particularly one that I remember, was a Valiant.
0: Oh.
12: And we'd had two Valiants, but one ended up being my brother's. The Valiant that Dad had, I don't know about my brother's one if it did it as well, but to open it, you had to push the button in.
0: Right.
12: And to pull it out, like you push the button in and you lift at the handle and that's how it opened the door.
0: Goodness.
12: And I remember as a 7-year-old, it nearly used to dislocate my thumb.
0: Oh, no. Oh, dear, oh, dear.
12: Yeah, because, like, you know, a 7-year-old only has tiny little hands and it was a job, I tell you, to get into the car.
0: To get into the car. Well, maybe it was good that way so you wouldn't take off with it because, you know, these young people these days, they're driving cars all over the place.
12: Yeah, I'll just tell you about that. Because we grew up on nearly six acres and we had these boys that live next door, and the eldest boy, his parents had two cars. So when they went out in one car, he used to take the other car and paddock, like a paddock basher. He would drive all around the paddock in his parents' car. And one day we were watching him and he tried to put it in the garage and apparently he'd scratched the side of it. So he was going to be in really big trouble when his parents got home that day.
0: That's a shocker, isn't it? Oh, no. Well, we had a car chase here. I'm going to say it was probably maybe a month and a half ago or so, and I reported on it here and said, well, these young people have stolen this Dodge Ram and they're driving it around the place from Newcastle around, and I left here, and they went past me at a ridiculous rate of knots on the inner city bypass, and I thought, this can't be this car, and the unmarked police were after them. They were flying, and they didn't release the ages and that. The next day when I woke up, they said, I think they apprehended them. Yeah, they did, and the driver was 13.
12: Oh,
0: and the passenger was 14. I was like, what? And this is 1 o'clock, you know, 12:30 at night. You just reminded me that when you said young people driving cars.
12: Yeah.
0: Oh.
12: Lack of parental, discipline and things like that. But with this boy, he never took it out of the yard nor the paddock or anything.
0: Okay.
12: Like, he did it in the paddock and he made sure that most times he got it back in the garage all right, but this particular day he didn't. And he was looking, because I've seen him bring it out, and he was looking along the side of it, and Dad said, oh, he must have scratched it when he put it back in. Another thing about cars too back then, if you wanted air con, you had to wind down the window. That was your air con.
0: It was, wasn't it? It definitely was. Oh, my goodness.
12: And it was so fantastic back then because the cost of living isn't like it is today. It wasn't like that. And we used to go absolutely everywhere. We'd do up all through the Blue Mountains. We'd go to the grandparents' place. We'd go on picnics.
0: Yeah.
12: We'd go to art galleries. We would just, you know what, growing up in the 70s and the 80s, golden. I mean, we had our problems. Everybody does. But those years were golden.
0: Why did they work? You know what? You've just struck that memory with me, and I'm sure there's other nightliners listening to this going, yeah, that was the thing you did. You're right. If you didn't have much money, you went for the drives all the time on the weekend. And you made me smile then because I can remember, oh, goodness, because I was brought up part of my upbringing in the inner west, and Mum didn't drive. But I remember my grandfather would come over in the old station wagon. It was that minty green colour with the Venetians in it and that. But he would take us for drives to botany, and we'd muck around in the sand dunes. We'd get old pieces of cardboard and sort of, make a sled out of them and go down this, and then we'd drive somewhere else. And you're right, we used to do the Blue Mountains. We used to do all sorts of things. And then Dad, when he wasn't working, would do all that too. But that was your entertainment, wasn't it?
12: It was absolutely fantastic.
0: Yeah, it was great.
12: Yeah, I'll just leave you on this. I remember when my grandparents came over, they had a Volkswagen.
0: Oh.
12: And my granddad used to take me around the streets and let me bit the horn to my heart.
0: I love that. I love that. Karen, thanks a lot for calling in. You're a delight.
12: Yes, so are you. Thank you, Daryl.
0: Thank you. I just had this flash in my head. My grandfather, I know lots of people have done that because they lived in Kirribilli in Sydney, and he used to do the old paid the toll for the person behind him, and he used to think that was so much fun. And we'd be staring out the back there to see the person all confused. What? I don't have to pay the toll? I think it was 20 cents back then. I am showing my age. Olivia Newton-John, if not for you, you nightliner.

0: all heard it, haven't we? My dog's being stubborn. But what if it's not really what's going on? What if the behaviour you're seeing isn't a training issue at all, but something deeper like discomfort, pain, or even an underlying health problem? It's a conversation that can completely change the way you see your pet. Eve from Dogaholics Dog Training joins us now. Eve, we often hear owners describe their dog as stubborn or disobedient, but how often is it that they might be actually masking something deeper like pain or discomfort?
1: Oh, look, more often than people think, and I actually don't believe that dogs are stubborn. I don't believe that they are purposely choosing to be difficult. So I think what we need to look at is if something changes in their behaviour, especially if it's suddenly, we need to really look at what's going on physically for that particular dog. So we know that pain can lower their tolerance, it can affect how they move, and it can even change how they respond to things that they were normally okay with.
0: So what are some of the subtle signs that a behaviour issue might actually be linked to a health problem rather than a training problem?
1: Yeah, so things like being slower to respond than they normally are, avoiding certain situations or certain movements, becoming withdrawn or irritable, and just not acting themselves. So sometimes people say, oh, you know, they're just being a bit lazy today. But in fact, it's most probably that something physical is going on. There's something underlying there.
0: And are there particular behaviours like, say, aggression, reluctance to walk, or even ignoring cues that are common red flags for underlying pain?
1: Yeah, look, absolutely. So, you know, behaviours that we call aggressive, especially if a dog is approached or handled, is a really big one. You can understand that if there's pain there or discomfort, the dog is going to try and let us know in a way that they only know how because they can't talk. So we do see some aggressive behaviours pop up when there is an underlying pain issue there. Also, you know, dogs not wanting to walk as far. They don't go up the stairs or down the stairs, and even ignoring cues that they previously would do as well. So pain, you know, changes how a dog feels and how much they can cope with. So it really shows up in behaviour first.
0: Oh, okay. And so can this sometimes just be like a one-off or a long... Because sometimes I think you can see dogs sort of slip into things. They seem disinterested all of a sudden in things. So it can be a gradual thing. Or do we usually see it as a sudden, oh, everything's changed?
1: Look, it can be both. I think dogs are really good at masking pain, so it can be just some subtle things that happen, or sometimes we actually see really sudden changes in behaviour. I think people are better with that, so when they see that sudden change, they're like, oh, I think there's something going on. What I feel people don't really take notice of is those subtle changes that are happening. So I encourage people to really observe their dogs and really note when there's just some small changes happening, because there usually will be something underlying that.
0: Eve, why do they hide it?
1: There's a few theories, but really, one, they can't verbalise, but two, you know, when they're out in the wild, they kind of, you know, they don't really have the opportunity to sort of, you know, slow down. They've got to keep hunting. They've got to keep moving, or whatever it is that they've got to do for survival. So they kind of mask that pain because they've got to get on with surviving.
0: Oh, okay. Interesting stuff. But even though we're looking after them, all right, we've got to watch our puppy dogs a little closer. Eve, thank you so much for your very good advice.
1: No problems at all. Thank you.
0: There's Eve from Dogaholics Dog Training. Such an important reminder, I think, to really lean in and watch our pets a little closer, because sometimes the answer is not more training. It's just taking a little bit more of a closer look at your dog. You can find out more at dogaholicsdogtraining.com.au, and you can give me a ring on 13 12 69. 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

0: Geez, the Pirate's Parrot is getting a bit antsy there. All right, you ready, Nightliners? Let's do this. It's time once again to unlock the treasure chest. Somewhere tonight, hidden within my clues, is the answer you need that ye seek. All right, let's have a look. Tonight's prize is Roger Hodgson, who is the legendary voice of Supertramp. And it's a fantastic DVD, live in concert, Breakfast in America, Give a Little Bit, Take the Long Way Home, all of that thing. You'd be taking the long way home if you headed up there. Okay, here's the hints. This town became heavily industrialised in the 20th century, with whaling and sand mining once playing major roles in the local economy. For decades, the area's whale processing station operated close to the coastline before attitude towards marine life dramatically changed across Australia. Some locals fought fiercely to protect the region's beaches and rainforests. They've done that many times in that area. It was transformed into a global tourism hotspot. But that happened gradually. Where have I... I think it's enough hints. I can see a lot of you there. Where have I hidden the treasure chest tonight? And while we wait for that one, let's have a look at Steve. Steve wants to talk about his dogs. Hello, Steve. What's happening with the dogs? Sorry, Steve. We can't hear you very well. There, you're dropping out a lot. You might want to give us a ring back again and just try again for us. Okay, there. In the meantime, we're going to play the game. I'll see if gives us a ring back to see if we can get a clearer line there. Hang on a minute. Where are we? Ahoy there, BJ.
1: Hi there.
0: My hearty. Where's my treasure chest?
1: My partner, she thinks it was Victorian barracks.
0: Victorian barracks. Off you go. Off the plank. Sorry. Sorry, not sorry. Off you go. All right, we got... Oh, hang on, that's the wrong person. I slid off there. Get off the plank. Go, go, BJ. No, you know, I love all your Nightliners. Oh, Joe, did you just jump off the plank? No, come back, Joe. It was your turn. Come back, Joe. And we've got Chris. I don't know if Chris is actually playing the game or not there. Yes. I love the way we're working this out. Look at us two. Look at producer Shane and I. Ahoy there, Chris.
2: Ahoy, but you don't want me to stay on air.
0: Yes,
2: do you?
0: You do. No, hang on. This isn't the bedtime story. This is the treasure chest. Which town have I buried the treasure chest in? Is it right?
2: Yes.
0: Which town have I buried it in?
2: It's not Albany in Western Australia.
0: Ah, that's you going off the plank there. No, Chris, sorry. Okay. Try again. And who have we got next? We've got Trevor is going to give this a go. Brave, brave people. Ahoy there, Trevor.
3: Ahoy there. It's Byron Bay.
0: Oh, is it Byron Bay? Well, I'll just go and ask all my shipmates. Oh, good on you, Trevor.
3: Good on you, Cheryl.
0: Hold the line. Okay. Chris will talk to you.
3: Okay.
0: Oh, Chris will talk. No. So bad at quizzes. I'm getting there. There we go. Producer Shane, you've got Trevor there online too, is the winner. Thank you so much, everybody else that played along. Yes, it was Byron Bay. We're getting this, aren't we? This is good fun. I'm live in the treasure chest. Ahoy, ahoy. We'll be playing that again tomorrow, of course. Right here on your Nightline. There's some great prizes coming up in the following weeks, let me tell you, all happening. I think we need some merch. I was looking at merch, you know, merchandise. I'm sounding like my children. Merch. No, that's what I'd like. I was thinking of these little nightlight things. They were so cute. And then I thought maybe that's too cute because I was thinking Nightline, nightlights, overthinking it. Things like that be good. Maybe a bookmark. A stubby holder. Would a stubby... Let me know, Nightliners. Do you think a Nightline stubby holder would be good? Or am I promoting... You could put a Coke in there, a can of Coke. You could. Could do that. Maybe. Bookmark. Steve's here to talk puppies in a minute. All right, we'll get on there. A few more people have said they just wanted. We were talking about the old school car features that people missed the most. That's it. And it was. We've got so many people who are saying, what is it? 4 on the floor, 3 on the stick. Oh, come on, come on, ring up and correct me. All of that stuff. I tell you what I miss. Diana wrote this in. Honestly, she rang it in. She didn't want to go on air. That's okay. Diana said the handbrake. Yes, yes, yes. I love my car, but good Lord, I hate the fact that the handbrake is a tiny button that I just flip up with my finger. I feel like I can't trust it. And then when I go around the back of my car, I think, oh, no, I don't know. I can't trust it. There's something about grabbing hold of a handbrake, isn't there, and cranking it up and just feeling like, that's it. She's not going anywhere. She's done. Those little buttons. I'm not there. Not at all. Not at all. This is the Nightline. Your Nightline. Coming up next hour. Last hour of the Nightline tonight. Oh, I've got a bit of a public service announcement. We do not have the football on tonight, so don't leave producers Shane and I lonely tomorrow night. We'll keep you up to date with the scores of the ladies, code mental blank then, state of origin, of course. We'll keep you up to date as we go through, but we don't have the football tomorrow night. It is the Nightline tomorrow night. It definitely is. We have got a brand new episode with Rose in Sarah. It's actually answering one of your dreams tomorrow night. Our feng shui expert is with us. It's a little bit woo-woo tomorrow night, but that's okay. We like all that sort of stuff. Who else have we got on tomorrow night? I don't know. We've got you. I do know. We've got you on tomorrow night. You can always give me a ring, 13 12 69, or send an email anytime on 2sm.com.au. But just a big, big reminder, I will repeat it because we did this last week and then people were ringing up saying, oh, you're there. You're not there. You're on air. Yes, I turned it on. We are here tomorrow night, Shane and I. No footy because of Magic Round and because of the ladies' state of origin. And also, I just noticed, because Magic Round, we do have the Sharks and the Bulldogs on Friday, and that's from 6 p.m. until 8 p.m, and then the Nightline will be on afterwards. We also have on Sunday the Panthers and the Dragons, 6 p.m. till 9 p.m, and we have, oh, Saturday we have the AFL Nation, and that is Narrum versus the Hawks, and then Carlton versus the Western Bulldogs, all happening right here live on the Super Radio Network. And the other thing that's happening, of course, is new sport and weather after this break. And then I'll have the lotto numbers for those of you who've missed out. So get your pens and pencils and your tickets and everything ready for that. And then we will have the Nightline bedtime story. Only 2 winners tonight. We had so many people who did not guess this place. It's a great story. Alana from Coogee, Greg from Uralla. Well done, both of you. You got it. It's one of my favourite places. I absolutely love it, love, love it. Okay, news, sport and weather after this break. Nightline returns, continues, and Matt Roberts is in at midnight taking you through till dawn.
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0: I'm Patrick Morrow. The federal government is standing by its broken election promises. Prime Minister Anthony Albanese says he's expecting blowback, but it's the right thing to do. The highly publicised capital gains and negative gearing changes are at the centre of economic reform, despite Anthony Albanese promising not to touch either policy while on the campaign trail last year. Treasurer Dr. Jim Chalmers says those measures and the new tax offset are designed to make the system fairer. But AMP economist Mee Bui says the newly announced offset won't go far.
1: So I think it is a very marginal change. It is good for optics for the government, but it doesn't really change the games for most people.
0: The federal government has cut funding worth almost $3 million per year to Invictus Australia. Veterans say the federal budget cut could be life-threatening as it means withdrawing support to injured and mentally ill veterans. CEO of Invictus Australia, Michael Hartung, has told Talking Sport he hopes the federal government can reconsider the funding cut.
2: Yeah, and I think that's the difficulty here is, we appreciate government can't fund everything, and we know that particularly at a time like this with lots of cost of living pressures, pressures are on families and people want to see government money spent on things that are going to best help them.
0: A New South Wales police officer who witnessed her colleague fatally taser a 95-year-old aged care resident has told a coronial inquest on Wednesday she felt the weapon's use was not justified. Senior Constable Jessica Panks' admission followed an apology by a responding paramedic to great-grandmother Claire Nowlin's family. The now former police officer, Christian White, was found guilty of manslaughter and given a 2-year community corrections order. A man has been charged with multiple driving and drug offences after police seized more than $74,000 worth of cash from a car in the New South Wales Riverina region. Highway Patrol stopped the car on the Hume Highway at Tomalong at about 2 p.m. on Tuesday when they detected a driver allegedly travelling 145 kilometres per hour in a 110-kilometre zone. The male driver was subjected to a roadside drug test which returned a positive result for methamphetamine and cocaine. However, the man fled the scene and crashed near the Hume Highway exit at Coolack. The 27-year-old male driver was charged with 14 offences and will face court later this month. Two Queensland State LNP ministers have been referred to the Corruption Commission after their relationship became public. Amanda Cam and Tim Minder initially had an affair which ended 2 years ago, but rekindled their relationship a year later after the LNP came to power. That meant they had to disclose it, but it did not. Now the state Labor opposition has referred the pair and Premier David Crisafulli to the Crime and Corruption Commission. UK's Health Secretary Wes Streeting has left Downing Street less than 20 minutes after arriving for a crunch meeting with Prime Minister Sir Keir Starmer on Wednesday. The Prime Minister and Streeting, seen as a potential leadership rival, were expected to speak after Starmer resisted Labor's calls to stand down. It comes ahead of the King's speech, in which King Charles will set out the government's planned new laws. In sport, four-time premiership-winning coach Ivan Cleary will leave the Penrith Panthers at the end of next year. He will be replaced by assistant Peter Wallace, who will take on the role as head coach for the 2028 season. Panthers chairman Peter Graham says Cleary will go down in history as one of the great Penrith coaches.
3: I know firsthand effect that the last 6 or 7 years has had on our community.
0: Patrick Lipinski has entered concussion protocols and will not play in Friday night's clash for Collingwood as they take on Sydney Swans. In finance, oil is worth $101 a barrel. Gold is trading at $4,688 an ounce. And one Australian dollar is buying 72.38 US cents. Partly cloudy with showers and light winds. Temperatures ranging from 15 to 22 in the city, 11 to 21 in the west. Looking further ahead, showers for Friday, Saturday and Sunday. That's the latest 2SM News. I'm Patrick Morrow.

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1: We're in the last hour of the Nightline. Nightliners, yes, that means we have got the Nightline bedtime story coming up for you in a few moments' time. Alana from Coogee and Greg from Urala, well done, both of you. You guessed it tonight. It was a difficult one, I think. The rest of you, we're heading to Queensland. Actually, I'm heading to Queensland in a few weeks' time. I could go to this place again. Email from Dave. Dave said, what about caps when it came to merchandise? Yes. Remember the ones that just had the flap and then a strap around? Oh, sun visors. Leaving your head fully exposed. Yes. It's probably got a proper name, but everyone wore them in the 80s. They did. We should get neon ones, you know, like neon green and orange so you can see them at night time. I would buy one if it had a cat on it. Cat news. Oh, Dave is so funny. I wasn't thinking of selling things. I was just thinking of like a giveaway. I was thinking of something flat and, you know, my budget's tiny. So, but it's a good idea. It's a good idea. I like it. BJ, thanks for an awesome show. Keep it up. I will. We're having fun here. What do we do here? News, views and a bit of fun. I think we have too much fun. I think we have to keep it simmered down here. We don't want everybody to know. No, we do actually. We've got room for more Nightliners, haven't we? A few more. Coming up this hour, we will have the weather. And Dave, don't worry. Thanks for your email. We'll have cat news, I promise you. I've got a good one tonight. It's exciting. Well, they're always good ones, but I'm particularly excited for this one. Cat news is coming up. National weather for tomorrow. I can tell you a lot of people are going to have rain. I quite like it because I'm planning to sleep in tomorrow and I think it's so good when it rains and you get to sleep in, don't you? It's sort of, it makes you, you don't feel guilty because I think if it's a really sunny day, you kind of think, oh, I've got to get up and do something. I'm wasting the day. But when it's cold and raining, it's just like, no, I just want to snuggle up. Okay, Nightline bedtime story is coming up. Nightliners, are you ready for it? Go get your Milo. It's only a short song, so you might have to have one that's a bit just warm, not completely hot. And as I said, I'm excited. I might get a snow globe from this place too. Yeah, I will. I think you can get one. Bedtime story coming up straight after Petulia Clark. Downtown.

Tonight, we're heading north, far north, to a place where the rainforest swallows ruins whole, where waterfalls carve through stone, and where hidden amongst the trees near Mena Creek stands a castle that should not exist. It was built by one man, an immigrant with calloused hands and a head full of European dreams. He arrived in Australia with almost nothing, and he left behind a Spanish castle in the Queensland rainforest. This is not a story about architecture. It's a story about longing, ambition. It's a story about love and what happens when imagination refuses to stay small. Tonight's story, José Paranela, the man who built a castle in the rainforest. There are some people who arrive in Australia to survive, and then there are others who arrive to build something that should not be possible. José Pedro Enrique Paranela was born in 1887 in a small Catalonian village called La Val de Santa Cruz. It was not a place of castles. It was a place of olive groves and stone cottages and hard earth. Life there was narrow and it was practical. You worked the land, you married who your family chose, and you stayed. But José was the youngest of six children, and sometimes the youngest children are the ones who look beyond the horizon first. His mother died when he was still a boy. Loss has a way of sharpening ambition. Poverty has a way of teaching patience. And somewhere between grief and grit, José began to imagine something more. He trained as a baker. He worked. He saved. He travelled to Pamplona. And it was there in a cafe that he saw an advertisement calling for labourers in Australia. He never answered that advertisement, but the idea, well, it kind of lodged itself. Europe was restless. War was whispering. And letters from friends spoke of Queensland, of high wages, hot sun, but plenty of opportunity. So, in 1913, he boarded a ship and he sailed. He arrived in Sydney, but Sydney was not his destiny. On board the ship, he'd heard stories of fortunes in Queensland, mines, cane fields, land waiting to be cleared. So it was affirmed. So north he went. The Selwyn Ranges first, copper mines, brutal heat, dust in the lungs. 4 months was enough, and so he left. Then he worked the cane fields of South Johnston. If you've never stood in a North Queensland cane field in summer, it's difficult to explain. The air does not move. The insects are relentless. The sun presses down like weight. José cut cane alongside Spanish and Italian immigrants, men who knew

hard land. Men who understood that discomfort was temporary, but ownership, well, that was permanent. And Jose was watching. He wasn't just working, he was studying. He noticed who prospered, who bought land, who sold at the right time, and also who drank their wages away in Innisfail. He did not drink his wages. He cooked. His baking skills landed him a job as a cook for a cane gang. It was less brutal than cutting cane, just as profitable. He prepared 3 meals a day from a makeshift bush kitchen, and he saved his money. While the others gambled, he planned. He bought rainforest, cleared it by hand, planted cane, and he sold it for profit. Then he did it again. And again, over a dozen farms. He lent money to other migrants. He invested in tin mining on the Atherton Tablelands, and he worked beside labourers. He hired Aboriginal workers, and he built quietly and steadily. By 1921, he was a wealthy man. A poor Catalonian boy had become a prosperous Australian landowner. But wealth was not his final dream, because as a child, his grandmother had told him stories about castles, and in Spain, he'd seen them. And somewhere between cane fields and copper mines, that dream survived. He wanted to build a castle. Not in Spain, but here in the rainforest. But first, there was unfinished business, because before he left Spain years earlier, he'd been betrothed to a girl named Matilda. So in 1924, he returned home, except Matilda had married someone else. Life does not always pause for ambition, but her younger sister, Margarita, was there. She was 14 years younger than Jose, and she hesitated. Marriage meant leaving everything she knew. But Jose could paint a future. He spoke not of farms, but of fountains, of balconies, of gardens that would glow at night. And he promised Margarita a castle in the rainforest. And sometimes belief is contagious. They married in 1925. Then they toured Europe, not simply for romance, but for research. Jose studied architecture, hydroelectric systems, garden designs, Spanish Moorish details, the curves of Antonia Gorda. He wasn't dreaming idly. He was preparing. When they returned to Australia, though, the tax office was waiting. He'd never paid income tax. It was all foreign to him. £1,000 disappeared from his account immediately. But he negotiated. He always negotiated. They settled back into cane farming. Their daughter, Teresa, was born. But Jose was restless. He was searching for something. And in 1931, he found it. Menai Creek. A waterfall cutting through rainforest, a swimming hole, a place locals already loved. He bought 13 acres for £120. He stood before the falls, crossed himself and said, "This is the most beautiful place on earth." Then he walked 14 miles home to tell Margarita. The land was dense rainforest. It was steep and it was wild, but Jose could already see it. He built 47 steps up the escarpment. He hauled sand and gravel from the creek, timber from his land, cement imported from Germany, discarded railway tracks from cane farms. No heavy machinery, just picks, shovels, wheelbarrows, and a cement mixer. That's all he used. He built a home first, then the terraces, balustrades, a cafe by the water, picnic tables, a tunnel carved into rocks, changing rooms, gardens layered into the cliff. 7,000 trees were planted, including an avenue of kauri pines that still stand today. Margarita cultivated beautiful orchids and ferns, and then he built the grand hall, a ballroom, a cinema, a theatre, a reception space, polished timber dance floors, ornate beautiful chandeliers, and a mirror ball with 1,270 hand-cut mirrored facets. It was North Queensland's first private cinema.
He installed hydroelectric power in 1934 and he built one of Queensland's first private hydroelectric systems using the waterfall's drop to power a turbine and a generator. He didn't have any formal training, just determination and guidance from mill engineers. The rainforest lit up at night. Imagine that. In the 1930s, deep in far north Queensland, a glowing Spanish castle in the jungle. It was officially opened in 1935. Visitors swam, they dined and danced and played tennis. They courted, married and celebrated. The Governor of Queensland visited and declared it remarkable what one enterprising man could do. And it was. But dreams in the tropics must survive the tropics. Flooding damaged the hydro system. Cyclones tore at the structures. Jose died suddenly in 1948. And after his death, nature began reclaiming what ambition had carved. Fire in 1979, Cyclone Winifred in 1986. Walls crumbled, concrete cracked, vines climbed. For a time, it seemed the rainforest would win. But perhaps dreams embedded themselves in place. In 1993, Mark and Judy Evans purchased the ruins and they began restoring them very carefully, preserving the romantic decay rather than erasing it. Today, Parranilla Park stands not as a pristine castle at all, but as something better. It's a living memory, a ruin wrapped in green, a monument to stubborn imagination. When you walk through it now, the walls are mottled with moss. Tree roots push up through staircases. Light filters through broken arches. And somehow, it feels more powerful this way. Because Parranilla Park tells the truth. Dreams are not immune to time, but they can outlast it. Jose Parranilla did not build a castle because it was sensible. He built it because he could see it. He built it because a poor boy from the other side of the world once heard stories of castles and decided that he would not die without creating one. And he built it for love, for pride, for beauty, and perhaps for proof that immigrants do not only survive in this country, they shape the landscape, they electrify waterfalls, they turn rainforest into ballrooms. And sometimes they leave something so improbable that decades later, strangers stand in the ruins and whisper, "How did one man do this?" And maybe the answer is simple. He refused to keep his dreams small. Parranilla Park reminds us that Australia isn't only built on hardship. It's built on imagination, on people who arrived with accents and calloused hands and decided that this wild land would hold not just their labour, but their vision. Jose Parranilla built a castle in the rainforest. Nature tried to take it back. Time tried to erase it. But that dream still stands. So tonight, as you settle into the quiet, ask yourself, what would you build if you believed it was possible?

0: There's ABBA there. The winner takes it all. Absolutely, the winner takes it all. Heather was late mail there. She just snuck in just before we went to air and I read Parnella Park's story out there. I've got Margaret on the line first. Margaret, hello. Old cars.
1: Yes. Yeah, Margaret the cat lady.
0: Margaret the cat. No, you've got to get this right. Okay, this, I'm going to put this down. This won't be the scroll of renown. This will be Sherilyn's memory book of nightliners. Margaret the cat lady.
1: Anyway, a couple of features on older cars. I used to love the beautiful chrome bumper bars.
0: Yes, beautiful.
1: Yes, they were sort of glistening in the sun.
0: Looks beautiful. Yeah, you're right. Nice. I like chrome anywhere on a car. Looks great.
1: Yeah, and also I only knew Valiant cars, you know, when I was younger, they had the headlight dip switch was on the, you know, just underneath, like near the clutch pedal.
0: Oh yes,
1: and you'd, you know, you'd use your left foot to dip the headlight.
0: Flick it with it, yes.
1: Yeah, yeah.
0: So. Now, that's so different now. Now it's automatic. Like, you have to, you put it to, I don't know, that's what my car's got now. I didn't have it in my old car. You can put your headlights on, high beam, or I can put automatic, and then, I don't know how it does it, Margaret. So it works out when there's a car coming towards you or you're in brighter, it just, it dips the headlights automatically. That's it.
1: Oh, I've never had a car as modern as that.
0: Pretty fancy pants. And then let me tell you something else. I've got to drive through a little bit of bush as well to get home. And when I'm in the bush, it puts the lights on the side of the car in case, you know, to scare off any kangaroos. And I didn't know what it was all about at first.
1: What do you mean on the side of the car?
0: Well, somehow, like, not on the side, but somehow, like, the headlights,
1: yes,
0: because they're sort of on the front but on the edge of the car as well, it shoots out like a light, to the side, so it lights up the bush.
1: Oh, right. Oh, okay.
0: It's like a spaceship. Because at first I thought it scared me the first time it happened. I was like, what the hell's going on here? And I had to get the manual out and have a look at it, and I went, oh, right. Never heard of such a thing.
1: And I've got a question for you. On Wednesday nights, you don't have the helpline on anymore.
0: No, we don't have the helpline anymore. I think we helped everybody, and we were getting a bit repetitious, and people were ringing. Well, a lot of people, and we're here for everybody, sort of. To help, but a lot of people, like overwhelmingly, we had a lot of people ringing up with very, very personal problems, wanting to go to air and also talking about other people, and so we really can't do that. So that's the thing. So we might bring it back and have a few rules around it.
1: I thought it was good. I used to like ringing up with a few suggestions. And I sort of miss it.
0: Oh, okay. We're having a bit of a break, and we'll see if we'll bring it back.
1: Yeah, I was just wondering if it's on and I miss it somehow.
0: Okay. All right. Well, if enough people want it back on, we'll bring it back on, but we won't have personal problems. We'll just have...
1: Well, that's right.
0: Yeah.
1: You know, things about how to clean something or how to do something. But has Kat Yens been on yet?
0: No.
1: That's good, right? Okay, I thought I might have missed it too, because I'm out feeding cats at the moment.
0: Oh, well.
1: And I thought, I've got the radio on, like when I'm just near the car feeding cats and that, and I thought, well, I haven't heard it yet, or maybe it's been on.
0: No, you haven't missed the cat news. You have not missed the cat news. It's coming. Okay. It's coming soon.
1: Yeah,
0: all right.
1: Okay then. All right then,
0: Sherilyn. Take care. Yeah. All right.
1: What's left of it?
0: All right. You too. Thanks, Margaret. And we've got Heather on the line. Hello, Heather. Or did we lose Heather? Oh, Heather had a question. She wanted to know if there were printed versions of the stories, the Nightline bedtime stories. Yes. So a few months ago, quite a few Nightliners rang up. I'm trying to think. Was it a Scott? Could have been Scott. He'll probably ring up in a minute. Oh, hang on. I'm going to grab this one. Oh, Shane, you can put Heather on hold. We've got her back again. And I'll tell Heather in a moment when she comes back on. So there were quite a few of you that were asking about printed versions of the. Hang on, we'll get you there. Heather, there we go. Hi, Heather. We found you again.
2: Hi,
1: Hello.
0: Hello, darling. You wanted to know if there were printed versions of the Nightline stories.
1: I don't have a computer.
0: Not a problem. So I am publishing a book of the Nightline bedtime stories because I write books. I have a lot of things that are published. Not that. And I asked my publisher earlier this year if I could publish a collection of these, and they said yes. So
1: I enjoy the Australian history, and at my age, I like to test out the grey matter every now and then.
0: Well, you know what? It does it for me too. I love researching things.
1: Yes.
0: And
1: I don't look them up, but I just rely on memory because I'll be 90 this year.
0: Oh.
1: And, you know, I've sort of, well, around Australia I've seen quite a lot and learnt quite a lot from school and everything. And
0: mm-hmm.
1: I just, some things do stay in the mind.
0: They do, but yeah, I will definitely
1: I would enjoy it.
0: It's coming.
1: I don't, you know, I'm a bit beyond the computer age.
0: That's okay. No, I love books, so, you know.
1: So do I. Something in my hand.
0: Exactly. So, yeah, it's coming. Don't worry, it's coming.
1: I look forward to that. Thank you, Sharon.
0: All right, Heather, absolutely. Thank you. And I did announce that you were our late male when it came to winning.
1: I heard there was only a couple, and I thought, oh, I'll just put it in even though it was late.
0: You came third. Thanks, Heather.
1: I've been up to Cairns several times.
0: Oh, so have you been to Parranilla Park?
1: No, I haven't.
0: Oh.
1: I had an aunt at Cairns, and I had several trips up there.
0: Yeah, I'm heading up there again in about 5 weeks' time to visit my family. Yeah. Just for a couple, I just won't be here for the Thursday and Friday. That's all you'll miss me for.
1: Oh,
0: that's it.
1: Anyway, enjoy that.
0: I will. Okay, thanks, Heather. I'm going to come back with a snow globe. Let me tell you, it'll be snow globes all round. Okay, we've got to take a quick break. Coming up, there's news. And then there's the most important news of the day. And you all know what that is, Nightliners, don't you?
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0: blood.
1: Meow.
2: Oh, meow. If you've ever watched your cat or dog suddenly flick their head around wildly after a scratch, a drink of water or a cuddle and wondered, what on earth is that cat doing? Well, apparently there's a perfectly normal explanation. Animal behaviour experts say that funny head-shaking reflex in cats especially, and even other mammals, is usually caused by stimulation around the sensitive nerve endings near their ears, whiskers and head. In cats especially, those rapid little head flicks can happen after being scratched around the ears or whiskers. And also, if they're drinking, it helps to dislodge water, food particles, or simply reset their fur and sensory hairs. Experts say it's generally harmless and completely normal behaviour. Dogs do something similar, although they're also famous for the full-body wet dog shake, where the movement rolls all the way from the head to the tail. Now, behaviour specialists say that shake isn't always about water either. Sometimes dogs use it almost like an emotional reset button after excitement, stress, or intense play. But experts do warn there is a point where owners should pay attention. Frequent head shaking, so if your cat's doing it a lot, combined with scratching, head tilting, or discomfort, could signal ear infections, parasites, irritation, or other medical issues that may need a vet to have a once-over. And honestly, one of the reasons people love stories like this, I think, is because pet owners spend so much of their lives trying to decode the strange little behaviours of the animals that they live with. So I think that's why, you know, I've picked up on this too. Because every pet owner eventually becomes a part-time detective. Yeah, I'd love to know about the strange little things that your cat does. What do they do? Do they have some sort of little funny quirk? I know with my DJ, he's deaf, and if he wants a pat, people think he's shaking hands, but he doesn't. He's actually, he puts his paw up like he's patting something, and he actually means that he wants a pat. My dog, that can only communicate through sign language, is starting to sign to me. It's quite cute. Anyway, that's what they're doing. They're resetting their sensory things. It's a cat reset right here on Cat News. It's

A little bit of romance here on the Nightline. Lionel Richie there. Say You, Say Me. This is a big hit at the time, wasn't it? Thank you so much, Nightliners. We had so much fun. We've had a few people who've asked if the Treasure Chest game is going to be played again. Yes, it is. It is. There's going to be more booty to be had tomorrow night. Don't you worry about that. We are playing the game. And the Nightline Bedtime Story, of course. It's all happening tomorrow night. We've got our feng shui expert. We've got Rose and Sarah joining us. And we've got you too. There's no football tomorrow night. Got that? No football. Just producer Shane and I keeping you company all night because that's what we love to do. Okay, I just ran out to have a little look. It's raining in Newcastle. Absolutely pouring where I am in Sandgate. Let's find out what's happening across the nation tomorrow in the weather. It's going to be a fairly settled weather pattern continuing across much of the country tonight. Well, not here. But we're starting to see signs of a change developing. A broad high pressure ridge is still dominating central and eastern Australia, keeping skies mostly clear and conditions dry inland. But cloud is increasing through parts of the west and the centre as moisture begins feeding into a developing cloud band stretching from the Indian Ocean into inland Australia. Along the east coast, onshore winds continue to generate scattered showers, and that's particularly about coastal New South Wales and Queensland. Most of that rainfall will stay close to the coast and the ranges, with inland areas remaining largely dry. In Queensland, showers will continue along much of the coast from the Gold Coast right through to the tropical north. Falls are generally expected to be light, though the north tropical coast could see some moderate totals at times. Inland Queensland remains mostly dry with cool mornings and mild afternoons. New South Wales will see coastal showers again, particularly about the mid-north coast, Hunter and Sydney districts. Inland areas remain dry under high pressure with chilly early morning temperatures and areas of frost through the southern inland. Conditions are expected to stay mostly fine west of the divide. Victoria, Tasmania and South Australia are mostly dry tonight, although cloud will begin increasing from the west later in the day ahead of a weak trough. Temperatures will remain fairly mild by May standards, though cooler nights are beginning to return across inland districts. Western Australia is the state to watch over the next 24 hours. A front approaching the southwest is expected to bring showers and gusty winds to southern coastal districts, while a broader cloud band develops inland. Some rain and thunderstorms are possible through the interior later in the week as a tropical moisture feeds south and east. Across the Northern Territory, mostly dry season conditions continue through the top end, though there is still the chance of isolated showers and storms about to the northern coastal areas. Alice Springs remains dry with cool overnight temperatures. Now, let's have a quick whip around and look at the capital city temperatures for tomorrow. Sydney, 22 degrees. Melbourne, 18. Brisbane, 25. 24 in Perth and 19 in Adelaide. Hobart, 17. Canberra, chilly, 15. Darwin, top of the pops there, 33. Alice Springs, 24. And right here in Newcastle, 21 degrees. And whatever you're doing tomorrow, I hope it's a good one. Could be wet, could be okay. Chicago, if you leave me now...

0: Oh, I do have to leave you now, unfortunately, but I'm leaving you in very good hands with Matt Robertson. He is going to keep you company right through until dawn, playing some fantastic music, taking your calls on 13 12 69 and keeping you up to date with the news. Hey, I tell you what, Donald Trump has arrived in Beijing. I don't know where I was going then, been somewhere. Beijing over in China. The US and China are expected to agree to forums to facilitate mutual trade and investment. Watch this space over the next couple of days. I'm sure that will be very interesting. Also over in the Philippines, in the Senate, their shots have been fired as the ICC seeks to arrest the ex-police chief. We still don't have much more to that. People in the building were told to run for cover. Sure, Matt will be all over that all night. And the Australian government has secured aircraft to fly home Hunter virus cruise passengers. And that's what's happening there. And very interestingly, for those of you who like to read, you would be very aware of the Stella Prize. It's a literary award worth $60,000 this year. And for the first time ever, what you and I'd call a comic book, but they call a graphic novel has taken out the Stella Prize for the very first time in the award's 14-year history. Lee Lay's debut graphic novel, Stonefruit, has won the Stella Prize, and which is quite astonishing, actually, to see that. If you saw one, you'd think it's... But they're actually, like, large books. But they're comics, for all intents and purposes. But these days, the proper term's graphic novel. We'll have a look at that tomorrow. This has been The Nightline. It's your Nightline, of course. Thank you so much for keeping me company tonight. We've had a great show. Heaps of laughs. A lot of news there and great conversation. And thank you to all the new callers. We had quite a few tonight. Shane even noticed that too. Thank you. And also for playing the treasure chest game. And all of you that have been pushed off the plank, come back. You can come back now. Set sail. All right. News, sport and weather coming up after this break. You take care. And if you're on the roads out there around the coast, on the east coast, be very careful. It's quite wet and slippery out there. And as I said, no football tonight. Tomorrow night, it's The Nightline. New sport and weather after this break. Good night, Newcastle. Good night, Super Radio Network.
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0: Patrick Mulrow. New South Wales prosecutors are working through dozens of charges laid over the town hall protest, which occurred earlier this year, which was against Israeli President Isaac Herzog, to determine which will be dropped. Police Commissioner Mal Lanyon has confirmed charges laid under the now-defunct public restriction declaration will be withdrawn. But the major event declaration that was in place at the time is valid, according to Commissioner Lanyon. A New South Wales paramedic has apologised to the family of Claire Nowland as she testified at the start of a three-day inquest into the death of the 95-year-old grandmother. The 95-year-old died after being tasered by a police officer at the Cooma Nursing Home in southern New South Wales on May 17, 2023. Anna Hoffer says there was no way she thought the taser would be used. The now former police officer, Christian White, was found guilty of manslaughter and given a two-year community corrections order. The federal opposition says it will fight the tax reform changes outlined in the federal government's budget. As expected, changes to CGT and negative gearing were announced, with the Albanese Labor government saying it must get easier for young people to enter the property market. But AMP economist Mee Bowie says that's not really holding people out.
1: The core issue with solving housing supply is actually less red tape, less regulations and faster building approvals, which haven't really been solved in the budget.
0: While New South Wales Greens MLC Sue Higginson says it's a great move.
2: I think it will be such a welcome step, finally realise what most people out there across the country are saying, and that is we need significant reform in relation to housing, and we know right now that one of the most perverse barriers to reform for housing access and affordability.
0: New South Wales Police has confirmed the body of a man found beside a vehicle in the state's central west earlier this week is that of the alleged triple murderer, Julian Ingram. The body of the 37-year-old was found in a remote nature reserve on Monday afternoon. A post-mortem examination will be conducted to determine the cause of his death. A decision may be just weeks away on the future of the Great Western Highway in New South Wales. The road has been closed between the Blue Mountains and the Central West after serious cracking in the bridge was found. The state government has now narrowed it down to two proposals from construction companies and will decide over the next 4 weeks which one will carry out the restoration works. Thousands of people are being urged to get blood tests after visiting a Strathfield dentist. The now retired William Tan had a practice on Albert Street. An audit has identified the alleged poor infection controls and record keeping. New South Wales Health says any former patients may be at risk and is urging them to have tests for hepatitis B, C and HIV. In sport, Ivan Cleary will step down from coaching the Penrith Panthers at the end of the 2027 season. Assistant coach Peter Wallace will take over the role at the end of that year. The four-time premiership winning coach says it's the right time to step aside.
3: Fortunately, though, the Panthers can't get rid of me just yet. I've been offered a position to stay on in an advisory type role through leadership and culture, and I'm very humbled by that.
0: Collingwood will be without ruck Darcy Cameron for Friday night's clash against the Sydney Swans due to injury. Tennis world number one Italy's Jannik Sinner has extended his Masters 1000 winning streak to 31 matches, equaling Serbia's Novak Djokovic's all-time record. And Cricket Victoria has announced Victorian men's head coach Chris Rogers has re-signed for a further 2 years. In finance, oil is worth $100 a barrel. Gold is trading at $4,703 an ounce. And one Australian dollar is buying 72.35 US cents. 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
4: Partly cloudy with showers and light winds. Temperatures ranging from 15 to 22 in the city, 11 to 21 in the west. Looking further ahead, showers for Friday, Saturday and Sunday. That's the latest 2SM News. I'm Patrick Mulrow.
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The moon is up and so are we. Welcome to the Night Owls, where we tackle the topics that keep you up at night. My name is Matt Roberts. Hello, everyone. We're live across Australia on Newcastle's 2HD and the Super Radio Network. A big thank you to the amazing Sherilyn Darcy for her Nightline program. Hope you enjoyed it as much as I did. Now, usually on Thursday nights, later tonight, we have the entree of the Nightline before the football. But tonight, it's going to be entree, the main course, and dessert, because the Sherilyn Darcy Nightline program is going for 6 full hours tomorrow. So tune in from 6 o'clock. Don't hang around and tune in at 10:15. Tune in at 6 p.m. and you'll get to hear the full show tomorrow right here across the Super Radio Network. Well, Night Owls, what shall we talk about tonight? Well, I know. I just can't have another day go by without another Annika Wells story. So you know what? Let's do it. Let's have another Annika Wells story. In fact, it's funny, when I do my study during the day, I don't even write down the minister's surname anymore. I just write Annika, and I know what I'm going to say. So let's find something new about what Annika Wells is up to. I saw that the Aboriginal Council wages are up while the conditions, living conditions for Aboriginal people are down. We'll talk about more about that. I broke that story on about the Tangier Council last week, so I'm going to follow up on that one. Also, we'll follow up on a story where, do you remember when a bunch of people were arrested there? The police rammed their car in just a few days after the Bondi attacks, and people went, oh, gee, how could the police do such a thing? Well, guess who's been arrested in an overnight raid? We'll tell you more about that. Can't wait to tell you a bit later on. Also, we're going to talk about the positives about the budget, because I want to know what you're going to spend your 68 cents a day on that you're going to get in about 18 months' time. 68 cents a day, possibly worth maybe about 65 cents by the time you get it. Don't want to be too negative about it, but let's get keen, everyone. What are you going to spend your 68 cents a day on that the government is kindly going to give us after you've worked hard and not complained through the pandemic and the global financial crisis and the war in the Middle East and then prices changing because of the war in Ukraine? But you know what we get? We're going to get 68 cents a day. So let's celebrate and let's talk about what we're going to spend that money on. What do you reckon? 13, 12, 69 is my number. The other thing I want you to tell me about is, how do I explain it? Well, let me tell you the story first. So there's a dachshund called Henry. So we'll call him Henry the Dachshund. He's only a puppy. And he survived 3 months lost in Perth. So a dachshund, I guess a sausage dog, right? So he's been reunited with his owner after being lost for almost 3 months, spanning multiple Perth suburbs. Now, Henry the Dachshund, he's an 11-month-old rescue dog. He went missing from his home the start of February, only 3 months after he'd been adopted, the poor thing. Now, this doggy didn't see Henry the Dachshund. He slipped out the door and the owners didn't see. And the owners, they walked around the suburb for hours and hours, hoping the puppy would recognize the scent or their voice and come and running back. And they said, oh, we were calling out for him, which probably would probably only scare him away, but we were desperate. We were missing him so much. They worked hard because he was a rescue dog to make him feel comfortable again. But the dog had it was a sad and challenging background, and he was a bit wary of strangers. So it was even hard for other people to approach him like you might be able to approach a normal missing dog. They went to social media. They went to community pages. They called the local rangers. Nothing. But then there was reported footage of Henry the Dachshund running past security cameras near a swamp. But then nothing. Weeks later, nothing. And then the sad realization set in.

But then, at start of May, the owners saw a post about Adashian on social media. They got a bit excited, so they put a post up to reply, and then reports started flooding in. So, anyway, they came across, other people came across this dog. Unfortunately, Henry the Dachshund was very thin. He was near some busy roads. They set up traps, all sorts of things to try and find this dog. But eventually, he was pretty wily. Every time they went close to getting him, he'd escape and he'd run off again, and then he'd be on CCTV again, and then he'd avoid traps and all that sort of stuff. Then suddenly, in early May, some whimpering was coming from this woman's shed. Her family had spotted an animal on their large property and had been leaving food out, but were not aware that it was Henry the Dachshund or that people were looking for Henry the Dachshund. And this house, they said, we saw a little nose poke around the corner. So they gave this nose some chicken, tempted Henry the Dachshund, and then wrapped him up with a blanket. And it was Henry the Dachshund. My point here is, apart from a good news story, is what have you lost and then found again? Or what have you lost and still looking for? So we're going to talk about that tonight as well. As I said, Annika Wells, her latest story, Aboriginal Council, employees, wages going up while the condition for their people goes down, man arrested after the Bondi attacks. What are we going to do with our 68 cents a day in 18 months' time? What have you lost and then found? Let me know on 13 12 69. That's the best way to get me, the old-fashioned way. Or someone did send me a letter today, so I got that from Charlestown. So thank you for that. And you can send me a letter too at 173 Maitland Road, Sandgate. 173 Maitland Road, Sandgate. And I love your letters as well. Very, very nice. All beautiful writing too compared to my writing. It's nice to read. 173 Maitland Road, Sandgate. And that's in New South Wales. 13 12 69 is my number. This is the Night Owls. Hello, everyone.

0: Shania Twain, a multi-million dollar selling female artist. She has a bunch of records, literally, and also records, if you know what I mean. Shania Twain, if you're not in it for love, I'm out of here. Plenty more of the best songs of all time coming up between now and 5 o'clock in the morning. Am I really here for that long? Yes, I am. Till 5 o'clock in the morning. Can't wait. I've got so much to talk about. As I said, I almost love an Annika Wells story as much as I love a wind turbine story. That's how excited I get. So I can't wait to tell you more. In the meantime, I've got Karen on the line. Can we start with your doggy story?
1: Yes, I thought I was going to do that.
0: Yes, please.
1: Yeah, that's a little bit of a sad story, but then I've got a happy story.
0: Okay, that's good then.
1: All right. So it was probably over 25 years ago. At my dad's work, there was a man there that had, like, his parents had this beautiful dog, okay?
0: Mm-hmm.
1: The parents were elderly, and they'd have their lunch with their dog every day, like a sandwich. They'd give him a little bit of their sandwiches and things like that, you know, with the meat on it.
0: Yes.
1: Okay, so to make a long story short, I think the parents were killed in a car accident. The son took their dog every day to the grave, which wasn't far from their
0: home. Oh, really?
1: And do you know, every day after that, the dog would sit on the veranda, wait for the son to come over. He'd give the dog a bread roll. He would take it in his mouth, and they'd walk up to the grave, and the dog would put the bread roll onto their grave.
0: Oh.
1: And the sad thing, I'm sorry, I don't like to upset people because we want to be happy.
0: We do.
1: But the dog refused to eat.
0: Oh.
1: And they had to get the beautiful thing put down. Now, that just shows you the love that our animals have for us.
0: Oh, that's sad but lovely as well. Can you cheer me up with a lost and found story?
1: Yes. When I was growing, I don't know, I must have been very, very young. And I've told you before, we grew up on 6 acres.
0: Mm-hmm.
1: And my mum lost her wedding ring.
0: Oh, what?
1: My mum lost her wedding ring, and she searched for it for years and years, and she didn't want to tell Dad because she knew that she'd get into trouble.
0: Oh.
1: You know. So she bought this other little ring, and, you know, she'd put that on a finger hoping, and he never noticed, thank goodness for that, that it wasn't that ring, you know, because it wasn't as thick as what her wedding ring was.
0: Mm-hmm.
1: 7 years later, I think it was about 7 years later, she was digging in her garden. Digging, like she had a fork and then she was digging with the spade.
0: Yeah, I can picture that.
1: Guess what she found down in the dirt?
0: Stop it.
1: Her wedding ring. And she found her wedding ring. She said she sat down on the grass and she just cried her eyes out, and then she finally told Dad.
0: Wow.
1: And do you know what he said? Why didn't you tell me, Jude? another one.
0: Us fellas wouldn't notice it. We probably would notice.
1: Oh, look, she said she just couldn't believe it. She said she was looking at it because she's like, it must have gone down over the years with digging and got down in the dirt. She said, I've seen this shiny thing. And, like, I parted a bit of the dirt. And she said, there it was. She said it was dirty, but there was her wedding ring.
0: That is incredible. That gets us off to a ripper start, Karen.
1: Isn't that beautiful?
0: It is.
1: Yeah, happy too.
0: So I'm glad after I was sad after the doggy story, now I'm happy again.
1: Same.
0: Karen, thanks for being a delightful start to the show.
1: Oh, you're welcome, Matt.
0: Thanks. And if anyone else, I want to know your lost and found story. I want to know what you're going to spend your 68 cents a day on, folks, as well. This is the Night Owls. Hello, folks.
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0: Thanks for joining me on the Night Owls across Australia on Newcastle's 2HD and the Super Radio Network. We're going to go to the open line next. Sorry, I can't wait to tell you my stories for the day. Joe, thanks for calling.
1: Hi. About 10 years or more or so ago, I went to a Melbourne Cup day and I put Pandora bracelet on. It was about $3,500.
0: Oh, beautiful.
1: And it was pretty hard to get off, so I got somebody to take it off so I wouldn't lose it.
0: So you got it taken off so you wouldn't lose it?
1: Yeah, and put it in my handbag, and then I went home from Brunswick Heads back over to Kyoga, where I was living at the time, and then a few years after that, I decided to move to New Zealand, and I searched for this bracelet. Couldn't find it anywhere.
0: So how long ago, how long between the Melbourne Cup and moving to New Zealand?
1: Probably about 8 years.
0: Okay.
1: And I started packing up all my stuff and giving it all to the op shops and that. A bit of a hoarder over the years, and I had this big stripy bag full of handbags. Anyway, something told me to sit down and go through all the handbags before I took them to the op shop. And I opened up this handbag, and here it was wrapped up in a piece of tissue paper in one of the handbags.
0: What? So how long had it been in there for?
1: It's been in there for about 15 years.
0: No! That's outrageous. So, because it's the sort of thing where all that tissue paper, it's a wonder you just didn't pick up and throw in the bin one day.
1: Yeah, well, why I wrapped it up was that it was emboistered all with diamonds.
0: Oh, okay. So you're protecting it so it can get scratched and whatnot.
1: Yeah, and the diamonds and that, yeah.
0: Well, it seems that you've protected it for 15 years, Joe.
1: Yeah, I've still got it to this day.
0: Oh, that's lovely. Did you win on the Melbourne Cup that day?
1: No, I didn't, but I come second in the best dressed.
0: Oh, okay. Well, that's nice. Do you have a nice hat on or something?
1: I was a bit younger in those days. I'm 65 now.
0: Oh, okay. So, one thing I can remember is I was very young. I was living in Newcastle, going to university, studying radio, by the way. And I, just a young person, you know, 17, 18 years old, out of living away from home, and I couldn't find all the rent money because I collected it off, was my turn to collect off my two housemates. And I could not find it anywhere. And, you know, days went by, so I had to come up with the money somehow. Anyway, days went by, and I went to get some ice cream, and it was in the freezer. All their money. Not wrapped up or anything, just notes, because it was cash in those days. You know, no one's doing a bank transfer too much, even in the 90s. And before, yeah, it was before I had a mobile phone even. I got my first mobile phone in 2000. So it was all there, all this cash in the freezer.
1: Well, luckily it turned up sooner or later.
0: Well, the best part about losing something is finding something.
1: Yes, certainly is.
0: Joe, thanks so much for your call.
1: Okay, have a good night.
0: You too. Jason, are you getting all geared up for your 68 cents a day that we're going to get in 18 months' time, maybe?
2: Oh, you betcha.
0: I get tingles just thinking about it.
2: Oh, me too. I can't wait.
0: I mean, we've battled through the global financial crisis. We've all, you know, we lost money on our super and wages during COVID, and then prices started going up dramatically after the war in Ukraine, and now the cost of living has gone up again during the crisis in the Middle East. But you know what? We're going to get 68 cents a day.
2: That's fantastic. The government's looking after us.
0: Yeah, who can say that it's a bad budget when you're getting 68 cents a day in 18 months' time?
2: That's a half a the Vietnamese baker. That's half a bread roll, surely, per day, isn't it?
0: Well, you could save it and get a bread roll every second day.
2: Yeah, or cut it in half.
0: Yeah, see? Well, don't tell us that we don't know how to use our 68 cents a day.
2: Get a rest a Mondo, hey, you know what you should do? Pump your tyres up a bit.
0: Oh, you know what? I was actually thinking, I'm so glad I took my roof rack off. Because yeah, I might save another 68 cents a day, although I doubt it very much.
2: Absolutely. Yeah, there was someone I knew.
0: Have you seen those ads?
2: I saw.
0: How much did we pay for those ads?
2: 20 mil.
0: 20 million.
2: Yeah, I know. What a waste. Where'd they send the five? Didn't they give money to Afghanistan or somewhere?
0: 50 million.
2: Yeah, hey, that's a bit weird.
0: Well, it goes to, the UN says it goes to them and then they give it to Afghanistan.
2: Oh, fair, cool.
0: So our troops spend years fighting the Taliban and then the money goes to the Taliban.
2: Fair enough then.
0: Go figure.
2: Yeah, it's a bit weird, but yeah. I was thinking about the bloody money in the freezer. Sorry, I didn't mean to say.
0: Yeah. Well, it wasn't bloody money. It was legitimate money.
2: Yeah. Have you ever seen what Chopper Reed movie? What's that?
0: Oh, what's it called? Is it? It's just called Chopper, isn't it?
2: Yeah, Chopper. Yeah.
0: With Eric Bana.
2: That's awesome.
0: Yeah. Oh, I love that movie. Did you enjoy the movie?
2: Oh yeah, that was awesome. But old mate put the money in the freezer when he asked for a couple of bits of money or something because he just got out of jail.
0: I actually don't remember that. So was that when he went to his mate's house?
2: Yeah.
0: With the slicked hair?
2: Yeah, what was he, Italian, I think?
0: Yeah, might have been, yeah.
2: And said, listen, I need to borrow some cash. And it was kept in the freezer. He did defrost the money after he shot him in the belly. In the movie.
0: I think reportedly Chopper Reed thought the movie was good.
2: Yeah, apart from one thing. According to Eric Bana, because Eric Bana stuck with Chopper Reed when they were doing the movie or trying to talk about the movie, Chopper was a little bit upset about how he was presented in the movie, giving his girlfriend a hard time.
0: Oh, that's right. He didn't want him to be. He didn't want to be seen as a DV type, domestic violence type, whatever.
2: Yeah, that was cool. That was a really good movie. If anyone wants to watch it, that's a great movie.
0: And it's one of those movies where you know it's good because you find yourself cheering for a guy who's essentially pretty bad.
2: Yeah, he's a terrible man.
0: Yeah. But there was also, you know, a heartfelt side to him. He was almost a Ned Kelly sort of type. It's just. You find yourself cheering for him. Did you find that, or am I just a weirdo?
2: No, absolutely, I was cheering for him. what was the people? What do you call them? He was in jail, and there was another fellow with a black ear.
0: You don't mean Mark? Because Chopper Reed met Martin Bryant briefly, the guy who shot up Port Arthur.
2: Oh, yeah.
0: They were both in prison. He came across him once, I think.
2: Yeah, and said he's a weirdo. That's what Chopper said. But I went to Maitland Jail for a tour. And
0: was it night time?
2: No, thank God, because that would have been horrible. It was scary enough.
0: I've been to the old Fremantle Jail at night time.
2: Yeah, right. Really? That was scary when I went to Maitland Jail. It was an ex-crim, and he said, this is where, what's his name?
0: I'm not sure.
2: He chewed up his lip and spat through the little gap when they fed him.
0: I don't know.
2: It was disgusting, but yeah, it was scary. The crim, hang on. What's his name? The fellow that used to be, a council worker. Sorry.
0: That's okay. One of our panel of expert listeners will know, Jason.
2: Belanglo Forest.
0: Oh, yes. I was actually thinking of him, Ivan Milat.
2: That's the one, yes. He ended up in Maitland and, me and my missus, because we went to the court case in Campbelltown.
0: When oh, really?
2: Happened. Oh, yeah. It was an open court, and there were heaps of TV people out front, and I said to my young lady, when we were only probably 20 or I said, what's going on here? And we asked somebody out the front. We went into the... we went and said to someone, what's going on here? Oh, it's a trial for Ivan Milat, and it's an open court. You can go in there. Mm. We sat up in there and watched his first trial. It was horrible.
0: Well, they reckon, because he only got convicted for 7 murders, didn't he?
2: Oh, yeah.
0: But they reckon that he could have between 50, 60, 70, 80 more people. They think there's a fair chance he's probably slaughtered them as well.
2: Yeah, and his brother didn't seem too convincing either.
0: No. There was connections there as well, allegedly.
2: Yeah. Oh, gee whiz. Sorry. That went so off track. I'm sorry.
0: Yeah, well, how did we get... That did go off track. No good news story there. But, Jason, thanks so much for the chat.
2: No worries.
0: Thanks. 13 12 69 is my number. There's room for you. Get involved in the Night Owls.

0: Fleetwood Mac, the great band, 1970s and 80s, and maybe late 60s as well. That's Don't Stop here on the Super Radio Network. We're not going to stop. Well, we actually are in about 4 hours and 20 minutes' time. But yeah, that's so far away. We got so much fun and so much to chat about between now and then. We're going to go back to the open line now on 13 12 69. Ray, thank you for calling.
1: Hi, Matt. I was just thinking.
0: We're going to talk about childcare.
1: Yeah, I was going to talk about that, but I'll talk about that in a minute. I was just going to say that the cash you put in the freezer would have been really handy, cold, hard cash.
0: Oh, very, very good. Very, very, very good. It actually was cold, by the way.
1: It would have been.
0: It was. But it wasn't, it wasn't in great condition, but we had to thaw out a bit, but it was okay.
1: Yeah. And, I was going to talk about a couple of things. I was thinking last night about this, about childcare. It costs the country about $16 billion a year for childcare, and a lot of that is subsidised to people. And if the government were to pay one parent to stay home and look after their own children, $500 to $700 a week, it would actually be a big saving on that. Give people a choice about whether or not they wanted to put their kids into childcare and have a stranger look after them or look after their own children.
0: Well, I was going to say the federal government alone spends $16 billion. So whatever we spend, Australia, it's on top of that.
1: Right. Well, it's even worse than I thought then.
0: Yeah, that's right. So, we've talked about before, I've talked a lot about this show, is part of all the problems we have in society, I believe, is a breakdown of the family unit.
1: Yes, I believe so. And I believe if one parent could stay home and not, like, you'd save a lot of money by staying home for a start. You might only need one car instead of two. And it'd have so many good benefits for society to have the family unit back.
0: Well, wouldn't be spending money on childcare.
1: That's right, and people might have more children, which would then decrease the need for immigration so much.
0: Yeah, that's true. Maybe improve traffic in the mornings and afternoons, do you think?
1: What's that?
0: Would it improve traffic in the mornings and afternoons?
1: Definitely. And I just think it would be a really good thing for society and for the family unit and in general. And, the other thing I was just looking at too there before was that our dependence on the government for our survival is over 50% of people that totally rely on the government for their income now. And that's a bit scary, I think.
0: It is scary. The state will look after you, Ray.
1: Yeah, it's not very good.
0: I think there'd be a loads of other things. It'd probably improve productivity because you wouldn't have parents needing to contact childcare or home all the time to see if they're okay. You wouldn't be maybe not as many sick days or parent care days.
1: No.
0: So people who are working.
1: It'd get us back to basics and there'd be a lot of good outcomes and I think children would be a lot happier and they'd be involved more in sport and everything because the parents would have a time to.
0: And you control your kids, what they're watching, what they're learning, child's, I don't know, your nutrition, how much screen time, discipline. You can still set up play groups and play dates and all that sort of stuff.
1: Yeah.
0: Because that's important, that socialisation and peers and everything.
1: My kids used to go to preschool one day or one morning a week.
0: Yeah, I think I did that too, one day.
1: Good for them to be amongst other kids and learn how to socialise and use their manners and all that sort of thing.
0: The kids, under the age of five, they're being raised by someone else for eight hours a day or longer.
1: Yeah, it's costing a fortune.
0: And that's nothing against this. I know so many fantastic childcare workers out there.
1: Yeah, of course there is.
0: But it's hard to even for some families to get a place. You've got to book a couple of years in advance. Or if you move towns or move cities, it can be hard. I think you make a really, really good point. It's almost...
1: Well, if it's going to cost the country less for one parent to stay home than what it costs to have your child go to childcare for the country. It's got to be a good thing. And, I worry about how the reliance on the government, that how we are and, you know, where that's leading and so on. But the other thing I was going to mention was what I lost years ago.
0: What did you lose, Ray?
1: I had 5 really quite large jade dice.
0: Dice?
1: That I got from New Zealand, because I come from New Zealand.
0: Yes.
1: And they were beautiful. They were what they call greenstone.
0: Mm.
1: But I think that's the same as jade. And, I welcomed a woman into my home and helped her out. And it was probably sometime after she left that I noticed that my jade dice were missing. And I've never forgotten it. And they were really important to me, and I'm really sad about it.
0: Oh. So how did this happen?
1: I don't know. She just must have pinched them.
0: You reckon? Do you think so?
1: Yeah, I'm sure she did.
0: Oh.
1: Yeah, it was very sad, because they meant a lot to me sentimentally, and, they were beautiful. And
2: why?
1: I really love them.
2: Are people so unkind?
1: Yeah. They are, aren't they, Matt?
0: So you have to go over there and get some more jade dice.
1: Yes, I'll have to do that one day.
0: That's a good reason.
1: The other thing I thought I'd run by...
0: Oh, you've got more, Ray. Okay, keep me.
1: Yeah, I was just thinking also, this would be the opportune time for the Albanese government, because I think there'll be backlash over this budget and the changes that have been made, and how people are going to lose a lot of what their planned retirement was going to be. And
0: so you're talking about the over 65s, how they'll be paying out more for health and that sort of thing.
1: Capital gains tax. And what's the other one? The other big one?
0: Negative gearing, is that what you mean?
1: Negative gearing, yeah. The disincentive to not buy more properties and so on, and be able to negatively gear it. I think there'll be quite a big backlash, and I wouldn't be surprised if I shouldn't call it the Albanese government, it's our government.
0: The Labor government?
1: The Labor government. I wouldn't be surprised if they called an early election and made themselves out to be heroes, that they're listening to the people and so on. But
0: they already make themselves out to be heroes.
1: Yeah, and I think it would be a bad time for Liberal and the One Nation Party to go to the polls, because they're in a bit of disarray, that Liberals are at least, at the moment, and One Nation are not quite ready for an election. But I wouldn't be surprised if they did call an early election.
0: Do you think the government's just... I mean, I do need to get... Yeah.
1: An extra year in government.
0: I do have to get to these other calls, Ray, but I guess I'll ask you a question. Do you think that there's all these moves being made on negative gearing and capital gains? And I'm a bit indifferent. I'm not sure that it's as bad as people say, but I don't think it's an innovative move. I don't think it's massive reform either, that they're batting themselves on the back for. But I just don't think these are the reasons that the housing market's broken.
1: No, I don't think
0: I think
1: so.
0: There's other reasons.
1: I don't see how it would benefit the young people by taking the wealth off the older people.
0: People who've maybe made money off crypto or shares, or they're looking for other ways so they can save for their first deposit. But, Ray, it's a great question, but I've got to get to these other calls.
1: That's okay, Matt. Thank you for the time.
0: You're very welcome. Richie, thanks for joining me.
3: G'day, Matt.
0: Do you lose a lot of things, Richie?
3: Oh, I live in a continual state of lost stuff.
0: Okay, well, where are we going to start?
3: I just found a bright yellow Adidas shoe that goes with all my cricket outfit. Bright yellow Adidas shoe goes with all my cricket outfit.
0: Okay.
3: That showed up after 8 weeks. It was just down the back of the shoe rack. In the bathroom, there's racks for the shoes out of a 1930s train. I'm sure you can picture the ones I talk about with the wire and the brass brackets and that.
0: Yeah.
3: Well, the shoes are on that. It was only behind that. 8 weeks to find that.
0: So you're saying you couldn't find a shoe in a shoe rack, Richie?
3: Yeah, that's how many twos are in the rack. I collect elephants because they're lucky. The teak ones, you know, the heavy wooden ones.
0: They're not lucky if you lose them, Richie.
3: Well, I bought one today. It's a beauty. $20. I reckon it should be $40. Even
0: so you've got you collect elephants? I actually don't mind that at all.
3: Yeah, I bring it home, and the biggest two are missing, the giant rhinoceros and the other giant elephant. But I think they've been put somewhere else because they're too big to fit with the other ones.
0: So you've got two prominent ones.
3: Yeah, I found the shoe, and now I have to replace it by looking for the elephant, for the rhinoceros and the other elephant. It's just continual, mate.
0: I've patted a rhinoceros and patted an elephant.
3: It's so cool. When the teak gets to the horn of the rhinoceros, it's a different colour. Like whoever carved it started a plan right from the start before they eyed off that bit of wood, you know what I mean?
0: Mm-hmm.
3: Yeah. Well, I got a letter this week. You said you got a
0: letter. Well, I want to try and find these elephants or rhinoceros first, Richie.
3: Well, they'll be somewhere. I'll ask the missus tomorrow and she might have a rough idea.
0: You know what? She might have moved them. She might think they're hideous, Richie.
3: Well, she doesn't worry about stuff like that. There's 100 poker machines. That gives you 100 cupboards they might be in.
0: Yeah.
3: 100 drawers with no coins in them that they might be in. You said about the money. I had a mate once. I haven't talked to him for 15 years, Razza. Oh, he was a loud, funny guy. And I owed him $400 and I put under the doormat. He rang me up, Richie, there's no $400 under the doormat.
0: Oh, no.
3: I got home. I was so embarrassed. I paid him 400 coins. I lived in that last lady, like somebody nicked it. I don't get eats of visitors, so I don't think stuff gets nicked. And 4 months later, I found it under the wrong end of the hall mat.
0: Oh.
3: It was a good day the day I found it. I lost a friend and I got the $400. I never saw anybody, but I put it under. I don't know what happened that night. I put it under the wrong end of the wrong mat. I'm pretty proud of me letter, so let me tell you.
0: Yeah.
3: It's from the Parliament of New South Wales, Sydney, Australia.
0: You got a letter?
3: It's got a Parliament of New South Wales, Sydney, Australia on the front, because I know there, because a couple of months ago I went there and yelled at it to get my car back. That was 2 years
0: ago. I remember that.
3: Oh, that was the time in the city where all the underground rail flooded and that.
0: Mm.
3: Yeah. And
0: so you've got a letter, though, Richie. You going to tell me about the letter?
3: It's wishing me a happy 60th birthday for February.
0: Why have you got a letter and I don't get a letter?
3: Are you 60?
0: No.
3: Well, when you're 60, you get a letter.
0: Do you? Is that true, everyone?
3: Well, I got one from Mark Taylor, my member from Winston Hills.
0: Okay. I guess I don't know many people that age.
3: Oh,
0: so maybe that could be it, perhaps, do you think?
3: What, do you know all 80-year-olds, do you?
0: No.
3: Octogenarians.
0: So
3: I grew up in Borker Mills and I've only moved about 4 kilometres in my whole life to buy this house. I share house and rented with mates and stuff like that over the years. But I've been in about 5 different electorates. I have to go to every single school they've had around here over the years because they keep moving boundaries.
0: Did you buy Lamingtons and sausage sizzles, mate?
3: Oh, I never buy nothing. I was there once and
0: You've got to give a bit out when you go to vote.
3: I said at one election, I'm just here to get marked off the roll. Where do you line up for that? And another guy yelled out, I'm just here for the comedy.
0: you're gonna fill in your vote this next time, in the state election and then the federal election?
3: But I always vote. I have a rough go. The marijuana party boosted up in that last election, didn't it? The last by-election boosted right up.
0: Yeah, I wouldn't say right up, but their people did vote for them. Legalise cannabis, I think it's called.
3: That party are too paranoid or worried about getting in trouble to vote for it. That's a true comment.
0: Well, I know that after they voted, they were very hungry afterwards.
3: Yes, they were. If you smoke weed for long enough over the years, that's why you end up skinny, because your addiction overrides that condition of the munchies.
0: Do you think Shaggy from Scooby-Doo might have had an occasional joint?
3: Shaggy from Scooby-Doo.
0: Yeah, he was a thin build.
3: I brushed my Shaggy mullet tonight and I could have got arrested for one of the things that come out of there if I hadn't been...
0: Okay, well, I don't know about it, but...
3: Small green nuggets that was in there, I don't know how that got in there.
0: So Richie, I've got news coming up.
3: All right, I've had enough news like that.
0: But let's see if we can find that rhinoceros.
3: Everybody's lost something. I never lost me wallet. and I've never lost my keys, but I lose my phones all the time. I must have bought six of the buggers.
0: Thanks, Richie. Thanks so much, mate.

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1: There's an aspect of this budget that should change the way we monitor what we hear during election campaigns, and it's pretty simple. 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I think it stinks, and they should be punished at the ballot box. 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
0: Chris Smith, weekdays from 9.
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0: I'm Patrick Mulrow. The federal government is standing by its broken election promises. Prime Minister Anthony Albanese says he's expecting blowback, but it's the right thing to do. The highly publicised capital gains and negative gearing changes are at the centre of economic reform, despite Anthony Albanese promising not to touch either policy while on the campaign trail last year. Treasurer Dr. Jim Chalmers says those measures and the new tax offset are designed to make the system fairer. But AMP economist Mi Bui says the newly announced offset won't go far.
1: So I think it is a very marginal change. It is good for optics for the government, but it doesn't really change the games for most people.
0: The federal government has cut funding worth almost $3 million per year to Invictus Australia. Veterans say the federal budget cut could be life-threatening as it means withdrawing support to injured and mentally ill veterans. CEO of Invictus Australia, Michael Hartung, has told Talking Sport he hopes the federal government can reconsider the funding cut.
2: Yeah, and I think that's the difficulty here is, we appreciate government can't fund everything, and we know that particularly at a time like this with lots of cost of living pressures, pressures are on families and people want to see government money spent on things that are going to best help them.
0: A New South Wales police officer who witnessed her colleague fatally taser a 95-year-old aged care resident has told a coronial inquest on Wednesday she felt the weapon's use was not justified. Senior Constable Jessica Panks' admission followed an apology by a responding paramedic to great-grandmother Claire Nowlin's family. The now former police officer, Christian White, was found guilty of manslaughter and given a 2-year community corrections order. A man has been charged with multiple driving and drug offences after police seized more than $74,000 worth of cash from a car in the New South Wales Riverina region. Highway Patrol stopped the car on the Hume Highway at Tomalong at about 2 p.m. on Tuesday when they detected a driver allegedly travelling 145 kilometres per hour in a 110-kilometre zone. The male driver was subjected to a roadside drug test which returned a positive result for methamphetamine and cocaine. However, the man fled the scene and crashed near the Hume Highway exit at Coolack. The 27-year-old male driver was charged with 14 offences and will face court later this month. Two Queensland state LNP ministers have been referred to the Corruption Commission after their relationship became public. Amanda Cam and Tim Minder initially had an affair which ended 2 years ago, but rekindled their relationship a year later after the LNP came to power. That meant they had to disclose it, but did not. Now the state Labor opposition has referred the pair and Premier David Crisafulli to the Crime and Corruption Commission. UK's Health Secretary Wes Streeting has left Downing Street less than 20 minutes after arriving for a crunch meeting with Prime Minister Sir Keir Starmer on Wednesday. The Prime Minister and Streeting, seen as a potential leadership rival, were expected to speak after Starmer resisted Labor's calls to stand down. It comes ahead of the King's speech, in which King Charles will set out the government's planned new laws. In sport, four-time premiership-winning coach Ivan Cleary will leave the Penrith Panthers at the end of next year. He will be replaced by assistant Peter Wallace, who will take on the role as head coach for the 2028 season. Panthers chairman Peter Graham says Cleary will go down in history as one of the great Penrith coaches.
3: I know firsthand effect that the last 6 or 7 years has had on our community.
0: Patrick Lipinski has entered concussion protocols and will not play in Friday night's clash for Collingwood as they take on Sydney Swans. In finance, oil is worth $101 a barrel. Gold is trading at $4,688 an ounce. And one Australian dollar is buying 72.38 US cents. 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Partly cloudy with showers and light winds. Temperatures ranging from 15 to 22 in the city, 11 to 21 in the west. Looking further ahead, showers for Friday, Saturday and Sunday. That's the latest 2SM News. I'm Patrick Mulrow.

Bathurst to Moree, Tamworth to Sydney. 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It's Matt Roberts on Newcastle's 2HD and the Super Radio Network.

0: It is time for us to rejoin our Parliament of Owls and myself, Matt Roberts, across the country on Newcastle's 2HD and the Super Radio Network. Hope you're enjoying the show so far. We're talking about all the issues from, I've got some insights into some thoughts about what's going on with China and Trump, maybe a couple of things you hadn't thought of, maybe a couple of things you had thought of. What's Trump up to? We touched on it last night, and we'll talk about it again later in the show. As I said, in the next 25 minutes or so, I'm going to tell you my Annika Wells, the latest on her choices of how to spend taxpayers' money. How are you going to spend your 68 cents a day that the government's going to give most of you in 18 months' time? Probably worth about 65 cents then or something like that. So are you as excited as I am? Also, we talked about the lost puppy that was found again 3 months later in Perth last week. What I want to know is, what have you lost and found? Or what have you lost and can't find again? One thing I've lost and I've found all the time, almost on a fortnightly basis, is my car. So being an outback kind of guy, I just park somewhere and I walk to my car and life's good and I go home. However, in, you know, Newcastle or Sydney or the Central Coast, you know, my main haunts, I guess, I park my car and I can never find it again. Does that ever happen to you? The car parks are just too big. I don't know what, I have to take photos now of what level I'm on, what letter. So I've got to take photos of the pylons and my surroundings. Otherwise, I've got no chance. I can spend 25 minutes looking for my car. I kid you not. Anyway, I'll go back to Charlie, what have you lost?
1: Me mind.
0: Are you going to find it again, though?
1: Nah, I don't want to. Look, what I've lost, and something we all talk about, is we always talk about how come we're losing our identity, but we've lost the language. I am so tired of hearing everything's awesome and cool and it's so Americanized. Everyone says it. We use all their terminology.
0: I like using their words, Charlie. If they are in their words.
1: It's not Australian. Then we go, oh, we're losing our identity. I'm going, well, we call people Cobber and Sheila and things were Bonza and things were Grouse. We
0: had Bonza.
1: And, you know, it was a fair suck of the Sav and it was all sort. We had all sorts of sayings. We could say, I can type up a complete sentence to go to American saying, I'll meet you down the local for a cold tinny. And they have no idea what I'm talking about.
0: Well, it's not like I'm walking down the sidewalk, Charlie.
1: But, you know, go as straight as the crow flies. Or, any, you know, we had so many great sayings in this country that were ochre Australian sayings. And now...
0: Did you say neat or swell when you were younger?
1: Oh, we said all sorts of stuff. Things with choice.
0: Yeah, choice. You know, so, yeah. Rad, did you ever use rad?
1: Yeah, we used rad. Oh, I wasn't really into the rad. We saw rad was... So we had the surfies and the dirt bike boys, and the rad people were sort of more the surfy guys, and I was with the motorbike. So
0: what about groovy?
1: Mixing languages up like that.
0: About groovy?
1: You know... Hey?
0: What about groovy? Did you use groovy or hip?
1: No, actually, I didn't. Even though I got into music and all that, that was all that American hippie sort of stuff, and it really didn't gel with me at all. It never did. I was always... When I went to the Outback as a kid, I loved listening to the old guys talking out there. I used to sit there for a while. It took me a while to catch on to what they were talking about.
0: Are you familiar with School of the Air, Charlie?
1: Hey?
0: Are you familiar with School of the Air?
1: Yeah.
0: So in Alice Springs, the School of the Air kids would come to town once or twice a year. And it was great to hear they would use all those terms that you talk about.
1: Yeah, I mean, it was just, it was our language, and it's really hard listening to people. I mean, even like they call it before, straight away, oh, the movie's awesome, you know, and I'm like, no, actually, that movie was really grouse. And it was, you know, it let's be Australian.
0: Do they mean different things, maybe, do you think?
1: I think to be honest, we've been brainwashed into that language because that's all we ever hear. And I pity you guys because you've got to read out the news reports and they've all been written in the same language. And I don't want to be American like that. I want to be Australian, and they can come and visit, and I can go and visit them, and something can be a little bit different, and that's okay.
0: Well, you just have to keep those old words alive, Charlie.
1: I've been trying to, but it's really... I mean, I do it too, and I'm sick of...

0: pops up every now and again.
1: Yeah, but it's not. I mean, you know, we just had so many sayings to say different things, and we didn't say we incarcerated people. We said we lock them up and throw away the key or throw them in the clink, or lock them up, or silly, or we had all these other terms, and now we've just and then I turn on the telly and I'm going, oh God. It's bad enough it's on the news, but it's on Australian shows.
0: Do you think is there enough Australian shows on television? I mean, I know there's quiz shows and there's reality shows, but...
1: No, even then, they're all based on the American format and it's boring.
0: Yeah, there's not doesn't seem to be as much Australian drama or comedy that there used to be. There's a bit on the ABC still, but even there's not as much. There's not much as there used to be.
1: ABC is so woke and Americanized, I give up on them.
0: You think so?
1: You have.
0: Americanized?
1: Oh, hell yeah. Hell yeah.
0: Is that it's used to use an American term then?
1: Their shows might be Australian, but not then. Just 24 hour news isn't. The stuff that they want you to listen to all the time, it is. They sit there. I can't even watch The Boy in the Morning. He reminds me of that Eagle from The Muppets.
0: What was his name, the Eagle from The Muppets?
1: He doesn't know when to nod. He doesn't know when to smile. He's just staring at the camera and he's like, oh, I think I better grin now. And then doesn't. And it's. I actually, I sort of put it on to get the headlines, and I'm listening to you guys and comparing the headlines, what they're saying on print, just what's scrolling and what you guys are saying on the radio, and I'm thinking, okay, I'm going to sift out the truth here somewhere. But I sit there and I'm looking at it and I'm going, who are these people that are getting up here, looking at the camera, and all of a sudden, they just love everything. Oh, 50 people... love this five-year-old who can make mug cakes because TikTok, he's got 50 million people, so we're going to give him 10 minutes. And I'm like, no, we actually got real political problems going on and you're supposed to be telling us information that's important.
0: Well, Charlie, I've got to get these other calls, but keep the old Aussie sayings burning. But, yeah, there's some good ones out there as well.

0: Laura Branigan with Gloria. Between now and 2 a.m, I'm going to play you a song from three sisters who are phone operators. End up being a big hit in Australia. We're going to play that between now and 2 a.m. The big question is, do you know who it's going to be? I don't know that you do. I really don't. Let me know on 13 12 69. In the meantime, Dave's calling me. Dave, you had something that you've lost.
1: Okay. Hi, I just got to say, I was listening to Charlie, your last caller. It was Charlie.
0: Mm-hmm.
1: He's a classic. I had cause...
0: He just needs to cheer up a bit tonight, I think.
1: I had cause today to call one of my crewmates, Tryhard, and he just nodded and laughed and said, yes, I try my best. He didn't get it at all. So Charlie will be giggling as well. All right, so back in the mid-1980s, I managed to lose a pair of jeans, including my wallet, on the town green of Port Macquarie.
0: Okay, you lost your pants and wallet on the town green.
1: I don't want to talk about
0: it. Okay, let's not.
1: However, 3 months later...
0: Yes.
1: I received an envelope containing my wallet with the money and everything in it that I had in it. Mm-hmm. And a little note saying, we're keeping the jeans.
0: No!
1: And what cracked me up was the postmark, like, you know how you get the stamp?
0: Yes.
1: It was from Grafton.
0: That's not at Port Macquarie.
1: I know.
0: So you lost your pants and your wallet in Port Macquarie. They end up in Grafton, and you got the wallet back but not the jeans.
1: Exactly. And I to this day, I'm forever grateful. isn't that strange, you know? And it was just a little note saying, we're keeping the jeans. And I'm just like...
0: Were they good jeans, though, Dave?
1: I think back then it was acid wash, wasn't it? I don't know. So I don't care. I was just happy to have the money back.
0: Can I tell you? Now, you wanted to hear my Annika Wells story, didn't you?
1: Oh, God, please. And
0: because you hear the excitement in my voice.
1: Now, look, Cheryl and Darcy, who leads you into a big audience.
0: Yes, she's a nice, right, strong lead in for me, Sherilyn.
1: She has these wonderful little, you know, like before a subject she has.
0: Oh, she's got the AI songs, doesn't she?
1: Yeah, now you need one for Anika.
0: I do for Anika, right. Wells. I do. I need an Anika song.
1: You know, like maybe a drain being unplugged and then all the water sucking down like our
0: taxpayers. How about this? Whoa, here she comes. It's Anika.
1: Okay.
0: I'll move on, shall I?
1: Yeah, you don't think so. Well.
0: No, you're not wrong. It's not one of my... I have few talents, and that is not one of them. So, Anika Wells, she was asked in question time, you know, again, whether... Because she claimed an official meeting for taxpayer money when she went to a friend's birthday party. So she's claiming she had a meeting with an MP at this birthday party but the MP, it was his wife's party. Mm-hmm. So she's claiming taxpayer a trip for that party. So she was asked in question time, well, if you really went there for a meeting, where are all your staffers? Where were the people taking the minutes? Where is the report from the meeting? You know, because, you know, Anika Wells is, you know, already being caught out three or four times now of rorting the parliamentary allowances. But she's declined to answer the questions. She's declined to answer whether there were ministerial staff there. Was there a departmental official? Was there a minutes taker? Were there notes there? How official was this discussion? So we were charged $3,681 for this trip to Adelaide. On the 7th of June last year. But the Independent Parliamentary Authority, which we've talked about before, that cleared her because it was meant to be earlier in the day, this same meeting, and it got, in inverted commas, delayed. so they had to have it at the party.
1: Look, as I said, I'm on the Gold Coast. I have a load of friends in her electorate. I believe, is it Lily or something like that? Now, this electorate is a swinging electorate. It's not a diehard Labor electorate. Mm-hmm. It has gone to the Liberals in the past. I can definitely feel from talking to friends up there a very big One Nation swing. But
0: would you be embarrassed to have a local member like that? Because in my local electorate, I think my state member and federal member do a good job. I won't tell you what party they are, but they do a good job.
1: Everyone I know, and I do know a few people because I'm connected to the local sports teams up there, they're not embarrassed, they're ashamed.
0: Yeah, yeah.
1: Okay, so...
0: So what made it worse for Anika Wells was that the MP she was meeting with in South Australia, his name was Chris Picton, when he was questioned... He also declined to answer specific questions from the media to corroborate Anika Wells' side of the story.
1: Yeah, so isn't it great to have a transparent government spending our money on their holidays and parties?
0: So Anika Wells argued that she had a 40-minute school visit on the day before, but what the claim is that that short meeting, and that's all she had, was anchored towards being able to be there for the party and have the taxpayers pay for it.
1: Yeah.
0: But it could be just a coincidence, though, of course, as well. So we can't say either way.
1: The people in her electorate are divided about how many homeless are living in tents in their local parks and whether the council should be allowed to dismantle their tents and kick them out. So there's a lot more issues going on in her electorate that apparently, maybe she sees all this as she flies past in the plane. But yeah.
0: On the way to the Thredbo or the Australian Open Tennis, perhaps.
1: Yeah, trust me. It's a really, it's actually one of the better parts of Brisbane. I'm not a fan of Brisbane. I'll be honest, but look, it's just an embarrassment. Everyone I know up there are embarrassed that she's like what she's doing and her headline.
0: Again, this visit was cleared by the IPEA.
1: Yeah,
0: and Anthony Albanese has defended her again.
1: Yep, that's fine. But the local people who actually live there and vote are embarrassed and. They're looking at their tent cities, wondering, you know, like she could afford so much money to go to New York for a weekend, and they've got people basically living in the gutter. Like, and this is a Labor government.
0: It's very noticeable in Brisbane, isn't it? But there's some pressure on her now. I find it scandalous that she can retain her position in the ministry. I mean, if she's she got was ordered to repay $10,000. There was four counts of you know, where they thought that she was improperly charging the taxpayers of Australia. I think if you do that once, you can't be in Parliament anymore. And you do that, and then you make real change. Then politicians will stop doing that. And for those who were listening last night, I have a theory that every politician serves a maximum of two terms. That's it, done. Two terms, no gravy train, no appointments to, you know, you don't go straight from politics to being on a board and having all those conflicts of interest as well. It's not a career in politics. You serve the people, you have two terms, and then someone else does.
1: Look, it's all well above my pay grade, but I'm just saying that she's not popular in her own electorate. The most part of that part of Brisbane are embarrassed to have her as, like, please don't, how can I put this, don't judge the people she represents on her behaviour, because they're honest people, They work hard. They care about each other.
0: I just think it's her. It's her indignation. It's her. Her smugness about it that is off-putting for me. It's the lack of responsibility.
1: She is.
0: But anyway, well, let's see what everyone else thinks. Dave, thanks for joining me.
1: Cheers, bro. Bye.
0: See you, mate.
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0: It's great to be with my Parliament of Ours on this Thursday, the 14th of May, 2026, taking your calls on 13 12 69. No private numbers, though. I can't go for that. So ring me on a normal number. Ring me from a phone booth. Whatever you want to do. 13 12 69 is my number. Let's go back to the open line. Steve, thanks for calling.
14: Hello, Matt. How are you?
0: I'm fantastic, Steve. Have you lost something?
14: Yes, mate. This is a double whammy many years
0: ago. Oh, okay. I'm ready for double whammies.
14: Okay, mate. What happened? It was 1974. I was about a 12-year-old kid then, and we were at Sports Day on a Melbourne Cup Day. It was a Tuesday. I remember it was Melbourne Cup Day because...
0: Oh, I feel like there's a theme here, recurring theme between people losing things in Melbourne Cup. I wonder what it could be.
14: Well, to me, it was lots of luck.
0: Okay.
14: Anyway, get back to the story. What happened? I lost my watch. Okay?
0: Oh.
14: This is when I was a 12-year-old kid, and my birthday was in July. I only just had it pretty new, and I was so upset about it, and I was trying to... tell my parents when I get home, you know, and Anyway, I only realised I lost it when we got back on the bus. And, anyway, I reported to the teachers.
0: Okay.
14: Asked other kids around and this, that, and I realised what happened. We got involved in a little muck around towel fight.
0: Yes.
14: In the dressing room. I was just flicking towels at
0: it. Yeah, yeah.
14: And what happened, I just must have put the watch down on the side of the bench and it fell down, and I forgot all about it. I didn't realise it fell down. Because the next day, a student, a lot older, a couple of grades older, handed it in.
0: Oh.
14: Yeah, so...
0: How long did you have to wait to get it back?
14: I was only the next day, mate.
0: That's good, though. I love watches and clocks, by the way.
14: It ended up a happy story. Now, the second time just happened Melbourne Cup Day. Now, this was a winning ticket.
0: Okay, Melbourne Cup again, yes.
14: Yes, this is 2015.
0: Ooh, so. Okay.
14: Yeah. Now, I had $50 each way on Michelle Payne.
0: Okay.
14: Okay, now that was 100 to 1.
0: Gamble responsibly, everyone.
14: Well, Melbourne Cup, though, I splurged a little bit. Anyway, when she won, I thought, you little bloody beauty, I'm going to pick up just over $5,000. I had about a dozen tickets on me. Two or three of them were related to the Cup itself, and the other tickets were... Mm. Other races around it.
0: Mm-hmm.
14: You know, I'm going through my tickets and this one's no good, this one's no good. Whatever. Where the hell is my winning ticket?
0: Oh, don't tell me, Steve.
14: Mate. Yeah, I lost it.
0: Anyway, oh, no!
14: Yeah, no ticket, no win.
0: No!
14: Over $5,000.
0: Oh, no!
14: But, the next day again, I go down to the TAB, all new day, all new betting episode. And because I'm a bit of a punter, and
0: I'm getting that impression.
14: Yeah. Horses. I love me horses. Anyway, walking to the TAB, Ralph was the manager there at the tab. So there you go, Ralph. He says, Steve, how are you, mate? How'd you go yesterday? I told him the story, and he says to me, did you bet anything else with Prince of Penzance?
0: Mm-hmm.
14: And I said, yeah, whatever it was, blah, blah, blah. I said, and I said, I have 50 each way on it. You know what? He says, is this the one? He had it. Somebody...
0: No way!
14: Somebody handed it in. I couldn't believe it. What happened?
0: No way!
14: He found it just in the entry, of the tab. He just put his...
0: Well, what are you doing, Steve? Look after your stuff.
14: But how honest is that, mate?
0: That is lovely. We're good, Aussie. Aussies are good. We hand things in.
14: That was excellent, you know. But, you know, this is like 3-4 hours of the race, and he knew it was a live ticket. He said he thought someone's going to come back looking for it shortly. But
0: what a bloke
14: after the race.
0: Because they don't. I mean, it doesn't affect them. They don't lose money out of it, so it's neither here nor there to the TAB.
14: Yes. Yeah. Yeah, but you know, for someone to hand it in, I even asked, do you know this person? And he says, yeah, he's sort of a regular, comes in.
0: Oh, well, maybe being a regular punter's paid off the end. Steve, that is a beaut story. Thanks for sharing it.
14: Okay, mate.
0: Thanks so much. I hope a bunch of other of you has some stories as well on 13 12 69. So here's the three sisters I was telling you about who are phone operators. They're from the Netherlands. And here's their hit, Mississippi.

0: Pussycat with their hit Mississippi. Pussycat, I wonder if it, does that count as cat news? I'm not sure. I have to ask Sherilyn about that. This is the night. This is the night owls. And my number is 13 12 69. There is room for you as well, but I am going to go to the phone now. Shirley, thanks for hanging on.
1: That's okay. Hi there, Matt.
0: Hello, and I'm ruining your evening by keeping you awake.
1: Yes, you're very entertaining to listen to. Now, listen, that's a beautiful song. I love that Mississippi.
0: Yeah, I like it too. It's a bit daggy, but I like it.
1: It's not daggy. It's terrific. They're not screaming women who, you know, think they're singing when they're screaming. I also like that glorious song.
0: It was an Italian song originally.
1: Oh.
0: Yeah, it was, and they gave it to Laura Branigan. She wasn't that interested at first, and then they said, no, no, you'll be brilliant at it. She died young too, sadly, Laura Branigan.
1: Oh, that's a sad, sad thing.
0: Do you remember, speaking of three sisters singing, do you remember them? Are you old enough to remember the Moyer sisters?
1: No, no.
0: They sang, there were three Aussies, I think, and they sang Good Morning, How Are You, or something. That was their hit.
1: No, I don't remember.
0: I think he might be early 70s.
1: No, not into 70s, 80s or 90s.
0: Okay, I'll have to dig it up for you. But anyway, Shirley, what are we talking about? You going to start with Annika Wells?
1: Yeah, we can start with Annika. Just look up a terrible thing that she did do. She took her son up to Queensland. He was in a national sporting competition, and she said that she didn't realise he was in it. Oh, come on!
0: Well, so, and
1: she went on a trip to Queensland
0: for work, supposedly. I guess
1: supposedly work, but it was some sort of rort or get together with a friend, a birthday, I think it was. But her son, she said that she took her son up.
0: I think even though I detest what, Annika Wells' behaviour and the way she's wronged taxpayers, I think it was someone else.
1: I do,
0: Shirley. I really do.
1: Check it out. Because
0: it was I think it was someone else. It was, you've got the whole story right apart from that. Because didn't her son was competing in a national sporting event?
1: Yes.
0: And then she goes there and she claimed travel expenses to fly there, and she claims that she didn't know he was there when she was planning a trip.
1: He lives in the same house. He's the mother. She's the mother, and she would have said, have you got all your gear? Oh, come on. They're all as bad as each other, aren't they, really?
0: They are. I remember when I was going through these last year, Shirley, I was telling you about Greens parliamentarians, national parliamentarians, liberals who've done in the past, Labour politicians who, they seem to do it more when they're in power. They just get entitled. They just love feeding from the trough, the pig's trough.
1: Terrible. But listen, I did lose a red hat downtown. It must have slipped from under.
0: How long ago is this?
1: Oh, about 6 months ago. And I was a bit sad because it was a lovely felt hat. Didn't let the sun through. And then a couple of months it was. I think it was about 6 weeks later. I was in Vinnie's and there was the red hat.
0: What? How'd you know it was the same one?
1: There wouldn't be many the same because it was at least 10 years old.
0: Oh. Now, I've got a question, Shirley. Did you buy your own hat back?
1: No, the lady was lovely because I said I would have bought it back, but I said, oh, there's my hat. I dropped it down the street. And she just let me, she said, well, you can take it.
0: So, now, I'm concerned now, Shirley. How much were they selling your hat for? I'm worried that it wasn't much. Oh, gosh.
1: It was in good condition, but...
0: Are you going to tell me, Shirley, or not?
1: I was so pleased to find it.
0: But that's a nice story, though.
1: Yeah, Matt, the other point is the politicians. This has got to be the worst rehash of a budget that Charmers. I won't use the term Dr. Chalmers because all he did was write a thesis, as you know.
0: It's a funny term, isn't it? It's a funny traditional term, isn't it?
1: It was one of those floozy university degrees. But what was I telling you? Oh, that's right. He's repeated the same sort of budget for the last five budgets. And he said the word resilience at least 10 times. I counted.
0: Responsible too, I think he said a lot of times.
1: Yeah.
0: It's all just talking points and messaging. I mean, you've got a government that's got a massive majority. I mean, an incredible majority. They probably do have a mandate, sadly, in the lower house. There's no election for 2 years, and they come up with that cowardly nothing burger for a budget.
1: That's right. But we can't have...
0: Give us some reform. Cut your spending...
1: Can't have them then for the next 2 years because the damage will be absolutely multiplied, Matt.
0: Do you think what happened in the by-election in the Albury area, do you think that could happen in other electorates around Australia as well?
1: A lot of people are hoping. They've got to disappear. That's the problem with democracy. Democracies are good. It's majority of people voting, but there's a problem because if you get a crook government in, we can't get rid of them. We have to wait, and that's the problem. But in the past, when they had bad governments, and they were nearly all socialist governments, the people were able to remove them. People power. But today...
0: That was when there was more just... The minor parties didn't play as much a role in preferences as they do now.
1: We
0: all choose our own preferences. That's what I want to emphasise. But, I mean, if you don't like the Labor government, Shirley, then I think the way to go, the Conservative parties should band together and make sure they encourage each other's preferences. That's the only way... And it doesn't matter how much you name call them, how much you gaslight them. At the end of the day, if that's what you do, that is the path to victory, in my opinion.
1: But, Matt, don't you think we should get rid of preferential voting? That's ridiculous.
0: Well, it's better than first past the post. My perfect world would be optional preferential, which they use in New South Wales state election. They're changing it to that in Queensland as well. In the upper house in Queensland and in the lower house in Tasmania, they have a sort of an optional preferential quota system where, it's a lot fairer. So if a party gets 37.8% of the vote, they get about 37.8% of the parliamentarians. But that's probably a discussion for another day, Shirley. I'm going to get to the next call. But thanks so much for your kind words.
1: Wait there. Can I do one more thing?
0: Oh, okay.
1: Yeah. The veterans getting cut by $3 million. I mean, that's trivial to the budget, $3 million. And how bad is that? Because the politicians collect more than $3 million when they leave on their pensions and their superannuation.
0: Well, certainly the superannuation. I mean, the cut was more for the Invictus Australia. That was where the cut was, which is that's rehabilitating veterans through sport. It's a great organisation. The Royals are very big supporters of it, actually. But Shirley, we might talk about that another day because I've got to get this next call.
1: Okay, thanks, Matt. Bye.
0: And thanks so much. Emmanuel, have you ever lost something and then found it again?
2: I really haven't.
0: Were you lost and now I'm found?
2: No. Oh, maybe a girlfriend.
0: It always comes down to women with you, Emmanuel.
2: She's back again, you know. It's like the bloody dog, you know.
0: Gosh.
2: The cat. The dog. I love the dog.
0: Pussycat, you know? By Mississippi.
2: Yeah.
0: So what's on your mind if it's not lost and found?
2: No. I'm watching television, right? And I'm watching how late night TV.
0: Mm-hmm.
2: So I've watched you what, which, you know, the that bloke who's or he's got the unfunny comedians are the English comedians, and the contrast then, or the complete stupidity, is to watch Parliament. Now I'm watching Parliament as I'm talking.
0: Is Parliament on now?
2: Yeah.
0: Okay, so is it a rerun from earlier?
2: Correct. It goes for an hour.
0: Federal Parliament?
2: Yeah, yeah, federal.
0: So what are you learning from there?
2: Well, this is it. This is the whole point. QI teaches you amazing science.
0: QI, yeah.
2: It does. He was showing you objects that do amazing motion.
0: Mm-hmm.
2: Just, I'm a physics teacher. If I showed this to other people, they would be astounded. And then to go to the opposite is to watch how humans lie and cheat and the fraud and debunk. And this is humanity. This is called politicians.
0: So fair to say you're unimpressed?
2: Definitely. I'm not impressed by humanity, but I'm impressed by the science. I'm a science teacher.
0: Mm-hmm.
2: And what happens is we've got this big contrast. One, you're learning about amazing nature, what happens in real life in terms of the beauty of plants or how things move.
0: Well, speaking of amazing nature, did you see that David Attenborough recently turned 100?
2: Yeah. Well, Adam, you know, I used to admire him, but sorry. I mean, look, let's understand a couple of things. When he shows you whatever it is, a creature does an amazing thing, that's because they had a cameraman wait 3 months to do this little two-second movement. And then it takes David Attenborough to explain it for 10 minutes. I don't want David Attenborough's explanation.
0: Well, I guess a lot of people do, Daniel, which is...
2: The thing is they admire him, and he had thousands of people slapping him on the back. Not me, sorry. But he is actually only a commentator, and all he's doing is just simply reading a script, nothing else. He's not the scientist. He's not the one that's analysing the features. He's not the one actually doing the video recording. He's not the one, you know, doing the measurements and telling us the truth. It's just a script that he's reading.
0: Okay, I'd say that's got some merit, what you're saying, Emmanuel. But I guess I'll flip it on you and see, just to play devil's advocate. Because of him, even though it may be scripted and whatnot, he's bringing these ideas and animals to the world, and how and changed how we've understood nature and watched nature because of him, regardless of whether it's scripted or not.
2: So what? He's only just a face, nothing else. To me, if you want to learn the real science, it's got nothing to do about the face. Anybody could do that job of presenting that. Anyone. Just because he's been doing it for 30, 40 years, telling us, oh, how wonderful this is. Well, hey, look, I'm only interested in the actual science. I'm not interested in how good...
0: He's got an echidna named after him, Emmanuel.
2: Undoubtedly. There's plants named after him. I saw there's about a list of about 20, 30 different plants. This little
0: and a frog, too, I think.
2: Yeah, correct. Frog, blah, blah, blah. But that doesn't interest me at all, you know, just because whatever they want to call it. I mean, hey, let's understand one thing. They go to all different regions around the world, and they were at these vent pipes underneath, deep in the ocean, 2,000 meters, and they broke a piece off, and there it is. They discovered a brand new slug. They discovered a brand new little lobster or whatever, and they got a name after someone. Oh, who should we name it after? Oh, David Attenborough. Oh, who should we?
0: Did you ever see the Netflix documentary, Emmanuel, called My Octopus Teacher or The Octopus Teacher?
2: No. Tell me. I'm
0: coming up to the news, so I'm going to have to go. But in brief, I'd thoroughly recommend. It's about a man who spent 100 days or so with an studying an octopus.
2: That would be amazing.
0: Really? Because it sounds really boring, but when you watch it, it's incredibly fascinating, just like you said it would be.
2: No, exactly.
0: Exactly what you said.
2: I've seen documentaries on octopus. They're very intelligent animals.
0: Oh, I was shocked by it, but it's called My Octopus Teacher or The Octopus Teacher.
2: I think I've seen it.
0: And it's on Netflix, and it's I can't take my eyes off it.
2: I've seen that. That was about 5 years ago.
0: Emmanuel, I've got to go to the news.
2: Thank you very much.
0: Thanks so much. My Octopus Teacher, folks.
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11: I'm Patrick Morrow. The federal government is standing by its broken election promises. Prime Minister Anthony Albanese says he's expecting blowback, but it's the right thing to do. The highly publicised capital gains and negative gearing changes are at the centre of economic reform, despite Anthony Albanese promising not to touch either policy while on the campaign trail last year. Treasurer Dr. Jim Chalmers says those measures and the new tax offset are designed to make the system fairer. But AMP economist Mee Bowie says the newly announced offset won't go far.
12: So I think it is a very marginal change. It is good for optics for the government, but it doesn't really change the games for most people.
11: The federal government has cut funding worth almost $3 million per year to Invictus Australia. Veterans say the federal budget cut could be life-threatening as it means withdrawing support to injured and mentally ill veterans. CEO of Invictus Australia, Michael Hartung, has told Talking Sport he hopes the federal government can reconsider the funding cut.
13: Yeah, and I think that's the difficulty here is, we appreciate government can't fund everything, and we know that particularly at a time like this with lots of cost of living pressures, you know, pressures are on families and people want to see government money spent on things that are going to best help them.
14: A New South Wales police officer who witnessed her colleague fatally taser a 95-year-old aged care resident has told a coronial inquest on Wednesday she felt the weapon's use was not justified. Senior Constable Jessica Panks' admission followed an apology by a responding paramedic to great-grandmother Claire Nowlin's family. The now former police officer, Christian White, was found guilty of manslaughter and given a 2-year community corrections order. A man has been charged with multiple driving and drug offences after police seized more than $74,000 worth of cash from a car in the New South Wales Riverina region. Highway Patrol stopped the car on the Hume Highway at Tomalong at about 2 p.m. on Tuesday when they detected a driver allegedly travelling 145 kilometres per hour in a 110 kilometre zone. The male driver was subjected to a roadside drug test which returned a positive result for methamphetamine and cocaine. However, the man fled the scene and crashed near the Hume Highway exit at Coolack. The 27-year-old male driver was charged with 14 offences and will face court later this month. Two Queensland State LNP ministers have been referred to the Corruption Commission after their relationship became public. Amanda Cam and Tim Minder initially had an affair which ended 2 years ago, but rekindled their relationship a year later after the LNP came to power. That meant they had to disclose it, but did not. Now the state Labor opposition has referred the pair and Premier David Crisafulli to the Crime and Corruption Commission. UK's Health Secretary Wes Streeting has left Downing Street less than 20 minutes after arriving for a crunch meeting with Prime Minister Sir Keir Starmer on Wednesday. The Prime Minister and Streeting, seen as a potential leadership rival, were expected to speak after Starmer resisted Labor's calls to stand down. It comes ahead of the King's speech, in which King Charles will set out the government's planned new laws. In sport, four-time premiership-winning coach Ivan Cleary will leave the Penrith Panthers at the end of next year. He will be replaced by assistant Peter Wallace, who will take on the role as head coach for the 2028 season. Panthers chairman Peter Graham says Cleary will go down in history as one of the great Penrith coaches.
15: I know firsthand effect that the last 6 or 7 years has had on our community.
14: Patrick Lipinski has entered concussion protocols and will not play in Friday night's clash for Collingwood as they take on Sydney Swans. In finance, oil is worth $101 a barrel. Gold is trading at $4,688 an ounce. And one Australian dollar is buying 72.38 US cents. 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
16: Heavy showers and light winds. Temperatures are ranging from 15 to 22 in the city, 11 to 21 in the west. Looking further ahead, showers for Friday, Saturday and Sunday. That's the latest 2SM News. I'm Patrick Morrow.

0: From Bathurst to Moree, Tamworth to Sydney, call 13 1269. 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
1: Thank you for joining me for another hour of the Night Owls. Thank you for being a Night Owler tonight. One of my parliament of ours. I really do need those key rings. If you listen to this show, if you're going to be up at this hour, I think you should all get a Night Owl key ring. We should do that, shouldn't we? Have a membership number, all sorts of cool stuff. It'd be an absolute hoot if you don't mind me saying. We're going to go back to the open line, but I do have the songs you know and love coming up a bit later on. I'll get started with one from the 60s soon. But first, Simon the Truckie, thanks for joining me. And you're kind of more agreeing with me about David Attenborough, that he's brought a lot of attention around the world to all sorts of species and animals.
2: Oh, 100%, Matt. I mean, you know, without mentioning names, one of your callers there sort of mentioned that David Attenborough just comes on TV and he's just the face on TV.
1: Mm-hmm.
2: But, you know, if you take the time to actually Google Sir David Attenborough, you know, and ask the question, is he qualified in anything? You know, it'll basically come up and say he holds a degree in natural science,
1: mm-hmm.
2: geology, and zoology.
1: Ooh.
2: And it even says from the University of Cambridge.
1: So he's well studied as well. So he's done the hard yards.
2: Well, that's correct. I mean, you know, to come out and make a statement, someone's just the face of TV and, you know, he's not qualifying in anything. Well, I'm afraid that caller was...
1: Do you disagree? He's 100 years old now, isn't he, David Attenborough?
2: Yeah, and I actually seen it on the news the other day. And, you know, congratulations to him. You know, he's earned that right to have a celebration of his 100th birthday.
1: It was a big one too, I think. That was live on the BBC.
2: Correct. And to look at him, mate, you can look at other people that are 100 years old or even 80 years old, and, mate, they don't look as good as what he does.
1: Now, did you hear the story about Lego with regard to David Attenborough?
2: Yeah.
1: So most he quite likes Lego, but on the Lego boxes it says something like ages 5 to 99, or it's 10 to 99, or 3 to 99. And he was saying, "Hang on a minute, I can't use Lego anymore." So Lego has temporarily, true story, it adjusted its box limit on the side to 100 plus, just for him.
2: Oh well, there you go, fantastic.
1: How about that?
2: Yeah, why not?
1: Now, do you in you do a lot of journeys? Do you ever lose things?
2: Yeah, you ready for this one? You're sitting down.
1: Hang on. I'm sitting down.
2: All right. I lost my wife in the shopping centre.
1: Did you run off?
2: I wish. I lost her for 5 hours and thought it was brilliant.
1: Oh, no.
2: Yeah, peace and quiet for 5 hours. And then eventually she found me.
1: Isn't it? Because I find you go there, and I just dread it, and you end up just sitting outside, you know, those seats or benches outside the dress stores and the shops, and you find yourself just sitting there.
2: Oh, there.
1: And you just move from bench to bench, and you're just a spectator for hours.
2: Oh, yeah, those benches are made for husbands and that, just to sit outside while their wives shop. Because, I mean, you know...
1: I never knew what they were for years ago.
2: Your partner could walk around the shopping centre for 3 hours, not even see anything they like, and then the first store you ended up starting at, that's where they end up buying something. But I heard you saying earlier that losing a car...
1: Oh, I always lose my car, Simon.
2: Now, yeah, I mean, Adelaide doesn't have major shopping centres like Melbourne and Sydney.
1: Oh, you got... is it Marion?
2: Oh, yeah, but, you know, like, when you're talking Melbourne, you're talking Chatswood and places like that, huge shopping centres. Like, we went over there for a holiday, and one of the boys, we parked the car, we got out, we don't bother about it. And then we go back and we're like, where's the car? And it's like, where do we park? Huge shopping centre. And one of my mates comes up with a really great idea. He goes, I'll set the alarm off. Oh, yeah. You're going to set the alarm off and you're really going to find the car.
1: Well, I think one of the genius things is one thing I only discovered in recent years is on your Maps app on your phone, there's an option on the Maps called Parked Car. And that will help you find your parked car. For years, I've just been wandering around since moving back from the outback, and now I use this parked car. So now I can find my car. But it doesn't help me if I'm up and down levels, though. It helps me on those vast shopping centre car parks, but it doesn't help me on if I'm at the fifth level at the Olympic Stadium or the third level. I've got no clue.
2: No, that's exactly right. So we told our mate, we'll go sit in the bar until you find the car. And it still took him 3 hours.
1: And then you wouldn't have been able to drive home in the car.
2: Oh, no, we made him drive home.
1: Simon, thanks for joining me, mate.
2: That's all right, Matt. Anytime, buddy.

0: Ichiku Park. There wasn't a park actually called Ichiku Park, but they called it that because of all the, I think there were seeds out of the rose hips. I'm not even sure what a rose hip is. But and then there were stinging nettles, and that's why they called Ichiku Park. We're going to go back to the open line now, but there is room for you on 1312. Whoa, 1312 69. Spider Sam, thanks for joining me. Spider Sam, you there? Hey, g'day,
1: yeah,
0: mate. Thanks for holding. Now, what have you got? What have you got for me, Sam?
1: First of all, did you get that USB stick on the Yulee National Park?
0: Oh, yes. So I got that. So that was sent to 173 Maitland Road, Sandgate, which people write me letters, and I've got to write back to a few of you too. So apologies for me being so slow, but I do like those. And I did get it, and I haven't looked at it yet.
1: Okay.
0: But it's got other things on it too, doesn't it?
1: No, it's just got it's only just got the Yulee National Park.
0: Okay. Does it all? I get sent so many. Like, I'm grateful, everyone. I get sent so many. So what about your? Was yours the one that had the pictures of the Second World War and stuff on it as well? Was that someone else?
1: No, not mine.
0: And you weren't Battle of Coral Sea either, were you? That was someone else again.
1: Yeah.
0: Okay.
1: Yeah.
0: And you weren't the clocks. You weren't the clocks, because that was someone else again.
1: This is the Giriwee National Park.
0: Oh, okay.
1: Outcrops. Remember I was telling you about the holiday area?
0: Oh, I absolutely do remember that.
1: Okay. When you'll have a look at it, you'll remember what we talked about.
0: I will. And it's all sitting there in my things to do container. It's a very small container.
1: Yeah.
0: But I've got a few USBs and a few letters and stuff, which are, that's awesome. Thank you very much.
1: Yeah. I think you'll enjoy it. It's an AV. So,
0: brilliant. Yeah. Now, are you going to tell me about something lost and found?
1: Yeah.
0: Mm-hmm.
1: And, just before that, I was just saying how common some of these scenarios are about the benches outside the shops in the shopping centres.
0: Oh, yeah, because, it all makes sense now, doesn't it?
1: Doesn't make it. You sit there and eat your bucket of chips while your wife's shopping.
0: And you just move from bench to bench, basically, throughout the levels and the on the floor.
1: Yeah.

0: then they come out with nothing.
1: Well, that's my kind of shopping, really. I got to admit.
0: Okay. The lost and found. We just moved to a new house in a village area,
1: mm-hmm.
0: and of course we got neighbours across the road, and we had a spare one of these spare TVs, little caravan TVs.
1: Yes, I understand.
0: Sorry,
1: I understand.
0: No, you understand, you said.
1: Yeah, for sure, mate. Keep going.
0: Yeah. So my neighbour across the road had got a new camper trailer, and he's setting it all up and that, and he's talking about TV. And I said, well, I've got a spare TV down in the shed if you want to have a look at it.
1: Mm-hmm.
0: And, no, I'm fairly right at the moment. And okay. So one day, not long after, about 2 weeks after, he came over and he said, you still got that TV you offered me? I said, yeah. I said, here, I'll go and pick it up. I said, you try it, and if it's any good, he said, how much would you want for it? Oh, I said, give us about $50.
1: Okay.
0: And, yeah. And he said, okay. So he took it over. And 2 days later, I was whippersnipping out the front on the council lands, whippersnipping out the front. And he comes over with $50, waving it to me, you know. And I said, he said, here's the $50 for the TV. And I said, so it's okay, working all right for you? He says, yeah, really good. So I put $50 in the pocket.
1: Mm-hmm.
0: And he went home and I kept whippersnipping. And then after that, I went up to the... We got a masseur just up the road there and got my back rubbed a bit. And then I went into town, which is 10 kilometres away, into Stanthorpe, went to Midas End. I come home and then go to have a shower at night. I thought, oh, where's that $50? It went through every pocket.
1: Uh-oh.
0: And I said to my wife, you know what? I've lost that $50. You didn't. You didn't lose $50. I said, yeah, I did. So I rang the masseur lady. She said, no, didn't find anything. Rang Midas then. Did anyone pick up the $50 in there today? Nah, nothing like that. Two weeks later, my wife's got this wheelbarrow full of garden clippings.
1: Yeah.
0: Garden clippings. And she said, Sam, will you go and empty that wheelbarrow for me? And I said, yeah, sure. So go down the yard, everything up the back, got a bit of a heap where we put all the garden clippings, because it's just a 3/4 acre block where we are, and put the wheelbarrow out. Here's $50.
1: No way.
0: Sitting on the top. You can't believe it.
1: But didn't your wife notice?
0: She didn't notice.
1: Now that's a keeper right there.
0: It is. But the funny thing was, when I lost it the first time, I was telling my mate, and I said, you know what happened to me, and this and that. I said, he's got the TV. And he said, he's got the TV now, and you don't have the $50.
1: Oh, that is cool. Now, I mean, it's not as good as that, but for example, 3 weeks ago, it's been still fairly mild on the East Coast, and I coach football at night, and I had to put some tracksuit pants on, and I hadn't worn them since probably September last year, and I found $20 in the pocket that I'd obviously put in there in September.
0: Yeah.
1: Been through the wash, et cetera, et cetera.
0: Has that been through the washing machine?
1: Yeah, absolutely.
0: Yeah, well, lucky we got plastic money, eh?
1: It washes pretty well these days. It's it was well laundered money, that's for sure.
0: Yeah, yeah. And that David Attenborough story. What was that guy saying? Is again what he's talking about?
1: Oh, so you agree with Simon, or you agree with Emmanuel?
0: I agree. You know what a great guy he has been, and I mean, does he realise the production? What goes into production?
1: Yeah, I mean, I'm not sure if David Attenborough does the production, but I think that maybe just not quite aware of all the science degrees that he had.
0: That's right. Yeah.
1: But even as my point was, regardless, if he does a lot of voiceovers and whatnot, he's still been the voice or the face that has brought it to the attention of millions and millions and millions and millions, or probably billions of people around the world. I mean, I think everyone knows who David Attenborough is.
0: Yeah, it won't be the same without him, you know. The story won't be the same with it for a little while, because you're so used to that voice.
1: Yeah, but one thing Emmanuel was right about was the probably the cameraman and that sort of skill is underrated.
0: Yeah.
1: Because isn't it the footage and the slow motion? It's just incredible, isn't it?
0: Incredible.
1: And what we've learnt.
0: how do they do it? They must spend hours and hours and days and days to get all that footage.
1: Yeah, I mean, they set up cameras, no doubt, but
0: yeah.
1: For then, but yeah, they'd still have to. Yeah, I guess you just have to. You would just know if you're in the industry for long enough when the best time to film was. But Spider Sam, thanks for joining me.
0: Yeah, thanks, Matt. Thanks a lot. It's always great to talk to you.
1: Thanks so much, mate.

0: Robin, thanks for joining me.
1: Hi, Matt.
0: Thanks for being a night owl.
1: I can't help being
0: Maybe I could, with the keyrings, I could give out little masks or something. Owl masks.
1: So we can recognise one another when we're in the
0: I was telling you all, I think, at the start of the year, a couple of nights in a row, I drove home at night and there was a large owl on our front mailbox just hanging out there. It didn't move when we drove up either. Drove up the driveway, didn't move. Just stayed there.
1: I went on the clothesline the other night.
0: I think they're a beautiful animal.
1: They are.
0: I love kookaburras too. But I digress. So you're going to tell me you're lost and found? Or just a lost?
1: Yeah, well, it's just more so a lost. I mean, I did find it.
0: Well, that's good. So what did you lose, Robin?
1: Well, it's a bit of a story, Matt.
0: Oh, well, I'm here for that.
1: Yeah, I'd been to the movies, and I'd watched a surfing movie.
0: Oh yeah.
1: And it was about all these, you know, huge, you know, 60-foot waves. Virtually, they were gigantic waves.
0: Gosh.
1: The surfers were on. And at the time, I was about 14, I think, and I was, you know, sort of a bit into surfing at the time, and I was trying to sort of, you know, ride boards like a pro. You know?
0: Brilliant, brilliant. I like your style.
1: But I was a bit of an amateur, you know. And but I aspired to be a pro.
0: Mm-hmm.
1: And anyway, so this day I was going by in the morning I was going by the surf and it was just huge and the flags were crossed and it was sort of the beach was closed and so but the waves were you know they would have been about 10 foot you know 12 foot maybe
0: mm-hmm. That's very big by the way
1: yeah and the brakes were sort of out the back
0: yep
1: and anyway so There used to be a few people that used to come over from the west, and they used to put their boards at a friend's place across the road.
0: Mm-hmm.
1: Who they were living in a flat, and said we could take the boards out any time. You know, so I thought, oh, you know, great. You know, like I can go out and surf this way. Anyway, so I've changed into my cosies and. Mm-hmm. And grabbed the board.
0: You brave girl, Robin.
1: Yeah. Oh, yes. And off I've gone. Well, I don't know about brave, but anyway. And off I've gone and jumped in the water with the board and kept on turning the board over and getting through all the waves to get out the back. And so I'm out the back waiting for these huge sets to come in and the shark alarm went off.
0: Oh.
1: And I turned around. And there's all these fins coming towards me.
0: Oh, what, more than one?
1: Oh, yes. Yes, there would have been about 12 or so.
0: I hope they were grey nurses. They're probably your best chance if they're grey nurses. Is that right?
1: Anyway, so I've made my peace with God and, you know, like and everything. You know, I'm trying to get the waves in. And as I got the waves, I've lost the board.
0: Oh. No. So but then what?
1: I'm still here to tell the story.
0: Well, this is true.
1: Yeah.
0: So I shouldn't be too concerned.
1: Well, you know, I was. I was really sort of like losing it and crushing myself. But they were dolphins. They swam me in the shore.
0: Oh, that's beautiful.
1: The board had washed up on the beach, sort of in the shore in the beginning. So I grabbed that and took it back. But and then the guy was going off his head.
0: Just going nuts. Yeah. I've had that with my boys have gone and surfed before, and I've seen all these fins, and I've sort of said, well, they can't hear me out there. So it doesn't matter how much I wave my arms around, they're either breakfast or they'll somehow get out of it, and it turned out to be dolphins.
1: Yeah, well, I'm so blessed, you know. And they're such beautiful creatures.
0: Aren't they?
1: They are. And, I mean, they just made sure that I got in. You know, that I got in there all right, and that was it. You know, there was no more going out in big huge surfs for me after that.
0: I've taken my boys to the North Shore of Hawaii a couple of times.
1: You have?
0: Yeah, in when it was really pumping because I wanted them to to see it, and then, you know, if they want to have a crack, they could. If they, but one time it was just too big. It was the biggest. It was an animal in itself. It was massive. There were cameras everywhere, and you know, whatever size I tell you, it's going to sound like I'm lying. So I'm not going to tell you how big it was. But the one time, another time was big, very big. But one of the boys had a crack, and the other time they had to go. It was a bit smaller, but it was still big.
1: It sounds like they're pretty good surfers.
0: Yeah, they love surfing, footy, and girls.
1: Oh,
0: Robin, and I spent a lot of time in the principal's office.
1: All right.
0: I've got my own chair, actually, at the school.
1: Oh.
0: Or did have.
1: And that, why don't we do a karaoke one night? You know, like, just not a whole song, but just, you know, like, get people on to sing the first verse of a song.
0: I was thinking that, you know, as you know, maybe whether it's in the weekend point of view, or if something else comes up in that hour, that I could have almost a new faces kind of event.
1: Yeah,
0: it's only short. We could get some local people in and help them out and have a winner and the listeners could get involved.
1: Yeah,
0: but no, I love your idea, Robin. But I'm going to play. Speaking of music, I'm going to play a song. But thanks for being a night owl.
1: Okay, see you later, Matt.
0: She lost a surfboard and maybe her life at one point, but she's got both back. That's good news. 13 12 69 is my number. Plenty to talk about from what's going on around the world. What's your lost and found story?

0: Some two big, big voices there. The voice of George Michael and the voice of Aretha Franklin. I knew you were waiting for me. I'm not sure what year we're talking there. About 1987? Something like that. This is the Night Owls. Thanks for joining me across Australia. We're going to go back to the... Yes, we are going to go back to the open line. Mitch, thanks for joining me.
1: Thank you for having me.
0: You're welcome, mate. Now, if you're hearing some incredible lost and found stories tonight. I'm also outing myself as a bit of a person who loses things.
1: A car loss.
0: Oh, car and my rent money in the freezer and whatnot. So what have you got for me?
1: I once was given a $250 gift card for the Big Green Shed.
0: The Big Green Shed?
1: Yeah.
0: Yes, I know what you mean, yes.
1: Yep. And I love Big Green Shed, and that was one of my Christmas presents. So I parked the car, I've got out, I've gone to collect my items that I wanted.
0: Mm-hmm.
1: And where's the card?
0: Where's your voucher, Mitch? Where is it?
1: Where did it go? Anyway, I ended up paying for everything by my key card, and I was like, oh my God, where did I lose it? So I went home and just made sure I packed it in my pocket and in my wallet, made sure I had it. And then I thought, you know what, I'm going to give it a couple of hours and then call the store, just in hopes.
0: Jeez, that was a long shot.
1: It was handed in.
0: No way.
1: Yep, and it was just a Bunnings $250 gift card.
0: There's so many good Aussies out there, isn't there?
1: But the funny thing is I actually, just after I got off the phone, I checked my car dash cam.
0: Oh, that's smart.
1: Got a dash cam at the front and the back, and you know, if you're putting, you know, your phone in your pocket, turns out that I've grabbed my phone out of the pocket, and then the gift card wasn't in my wallet, and it just slipped out.
0: Oh,
1: someone handed it in.
0: That is brilliant. I think I said earlier, the finding something lost is the best feeling, whether it's a phone or a wallet or keys. It's almost worth losing it because of the feeling you get when you get it back.
1: Mm-hmm. Absolutely.
0: Just that gratefulness.
1: Yep.
0: Sheer gratefulness.
1: And just what you were saying earlier about going to the North Shore in Hawaii, I've been there. I went shark cage diving.
0: No. Oh, did you? Now, so which towns or which areas did you go on the North Shore?
1: Oh, gosh.
0: This is in Oahu, is it? Oahu?
1: I think so, actually.
0: Yeah, so because I didn't specify which island, which I should have. So it wasn't Maui, it was Oahu and the North Shore. So the main town there is a town called Haleiwa.
1: Yeah. So we went to Waikiki.
0: Which is in the city, yeah.
1: And then we drove all the way to the North Shore.
0: Yes.
1: And it was for a specific reason of...
0: So there's Turtle Bay and there's Waimea Bay and there's Pipeline and Haleiwa.
1: Pipeline. We went to Pipeline.
0: Were there? What time of year was it? What year? Month?
1: So it was the first of winter here, and so it's the first of summer there.
0: Okay, so maybe surf might not have been too big in June.
1: No, I wasn't there for surfing. I was there for the shark cage diving, and after I seen the sharks that were trying to get into the cage, I would not step my foot into the water.
0: Okay, this is sounding a bit scary. So you're in the cage. Did you have any anxiety before going in the cage?
1: Oh my God, yes. Yes. Oh, I remember saying to my friend at the time, I need to have a stiff drink.
0: So lithium or something. I remember when I jumped out of a plane, Mitch, I was all so keen and pumped up and compared to others, and then they opened the plane door and they had to push me out.
1: I bet.
0: And they pushed me out. I landed on my butt as well. Didn't even land on my feet like I meant to, but that's another story.
1: Okay.
0: From 12,000 feet. So you're in the cage, and what are you seeing? What are you seeing with your eyes and the shark? What's it looking like? Looking like an ancient creature, a dinosaur? What does it look like?
1: It literally felt like I'm about to be mauled and I'm at the mercy of any, like, you know, of all nature right now.
0: Did lots of teeth? Are we talking lots of teeth here or not?
1: Oh, one came up with its teeth and, like, bit the cage, because what they do is they throw bait around the cage to be able to make sure that the sharks come up to the cage.
0: Okay, that doesn't sound like fun.
1: No, it wasn't fun. And, you know, there's bits of baits flying past me within the cage, and I'm just like, oh, these creatures are going to get in here because they were bigger than the cage.
0: Because I don't want the bait to be inside my cage with me, just quietly.
1: No, I was trying to fly out, and I was told by the instructor, do not put your hand outside of the cage.
0: That's very strong advice.
1: Yes, so that's...
0: I'm nervous just sitting here, let alone you've done it. So would you do it again?
1: No, I've done it.
0: Fair enough.
1: Yeah, I had to throw those swimwear away, and I'm not planning.
0: And did you go to Turtle Bay and everything? Like, did you remember Holloway? It's only a town of about a small town with a nice old bridge, and they have shaved ice there. Best I've ever tasted.
1: Yeah, I think we got lunch there, actually.
0: Yeah, it's a top spot.
1: Yeah, it's perfect.
0: I mean, not modern, but yeah. So it's very it's got a lot of character. It's a real true surfing village. It's absolutely awesome there.
1: Beautiful island, just the scenery, even getting there and then getting back to the city.
0: I snorkeled in Hanamua Bay. I don't know if that was just incredible there. Did you climb, is it Diamond?
1: What's it? Diamond Head.
0: Diamond Head. Did you climb Diamond Head?
1: I did.
0: What a view, hey?
1: Oh, sensational.
0: I was pretty tired, but it's a lot of steps, Mitch.
1: Absolutely. It was a very big walk, and I definitely had to have a couple of beverages after.
0: 100%. Mitch, thanks for joining me. Great story.
1: Thank you. And just with the recommendation that I have, I really do like when you do your top list stories, like your top list, like Australian, like inventions.
0: Oh, yeah. So when we make lists.
1: Love them.
0: Yeah. So I do it every now and again because we've had some, it's amazing what the thing about them is I learn from you because, I know how old you are and I'm older than you, but I'm younger than a lot of people who I'm talking to. And I've learned so much from everyone else, things I never knew. And that's why I like the lists. And even those, we made a list of TV shows, Australian TV shows once. So were you listening? It was about 3 months ago.
1: Yep.
0: And there were shows I'd never heard of.
1: It was the theme song, I think.
0: That was recently. I mean, we went back months ago. We did a list on Australian TV shows, just Australian TV shows, and the ones I'd never heard of that were fantastic.
1: Yeah, exactly right. And you know, like I lived in a society that was built by people that were born, you know, and like in their 40s and sometimes 50s.
0: Mm.
1: I was actually born, so. I just think that the whole culture of, you know, learning about why I have an existence today is just fantastic.
0: Yeah, well there are more lists to come. I can promise you that.
1: Looking forward to them.
0: Thanks, Mitch, and thanks for your call, and thank you for being a night owl. I'll be right back after this. There is room for you as well on the phone on 13 12 69.
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sing it, fellas. My name's Matt Roberts, and this is the Night Owls program. 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Give me a call on 13 12 69. Got a bit to tell you about what's happening in China just at the moment. Now, late last night, a couple of hours ago, there were gunshots fired inside the Philippine Senate complex. Now, this is in Manila. Now, it's triggered chaos. Several senators and the staff have had to take cover in their offices. But as it turns out, there have been no casualties reported at this point, and the police are currently conducting an active search for a gunman who still hasn't been found. Now, there's a lot of political tension in the Philippines at the moment. The current government, not too popular. And basically, a former senator, his chief is a drug war enforcer. That's the allegation. Now, he's been hiding in the building, Senate building, to evade an international arrest warrant from the International Criminal Court for crimes against humanity, which are alleged, of course. So, but the government official said, oh, no, there's no local warrant against you. You're fine. But at the moment, he's under heavy security inside the building. So that's the reason that went on.

0: The Carpenters with that voice of Karen Carpenter only yesterday here across the Super Radio Network. Now, you might have seen on the news or heard that Donald Trump a couple of hours ago landed in Beijing for talks with Xi Jinping. He'll be there to about Friday lunchtime, our time. Now, interestingly enough, he didn't just land with himself. He landed with 17 American CEOs. So not a bunch of politicians. So Elon Musk was there. Larry Fink from BlackRock, by the way. Tim Cook and a bunch of others. So it's definitely a negotiation. And he's bringing these stars with him. So also, he hasn't brought Justin Bieber or Taylor Swift with him. He's brought the big guns of business. And I think it's very, very interesting that he's approached it in this way. Obviously, in my opinion, it's deliberate. So this is what I think might be happening in Beijing. So sure, we're thinking about the Middle East, and sure, we're thinking about them, oh, it's going to be, you know, we'll get a photo of them shaking hands. But what's actually happening at the table? Why do you think that all these CEOs are there? Because usually, if a president or a prime minister travels to a diplomatic summit, they're bringing diplomats. They're bringing foreign policy advisors. They're national security. Diplomats. That sort of thing. But Trump bought the CEO of Tesla. He brought the CEO of Apple. He bought the chairman of BlackRock. He bought the CEO of JP Morgan. The head of Boeing. Etc, etc, etc. I mean, you don't bring the most powerful leaders in business in the world to a foreign capital unless there's a message to be made there. So in spite of what we get told, China would say, China's economy, even though they get so much benefit and they've got a very strong trade, they don't have as big a trade deficit as most countries because they've been so well looked after by the UN and industry manufacturing in the last couple of decades, their economy is under some pressure. They've got an aging population due to the one-child policy. Their GDP growth is bad, like Australia's is. Because of its population, the property sector has collapsed. Export prices are falling with what's happening in Iran with the oil. It's going to force prices up there. There's a lot of young people not working there. So I think this is delivered from Trump. I think this is astute. I know Trump may have made some mistakes so far in this war and what's going on, but I think that we might need to give him some credit for this. So what does China need? They're keen on Taiwan. They're keen on investment capital. They're keen on an injection of funds for partnerships in these big companies. And maybe, not saying this is true, but maybe Donald Trump's brought these people to dangle that carrot. If China can do this for him, then he can do that for China. Investment, infrastructure, that's the thing. What do you think? China just can't get these things for its own economy, but maybe it can negotiate for them. And Trump's walked through, he's entered the country carrying a few cards. But Trump needs things too, doesn't he? He needs China to stop helping Iran. He needs China to go to Iran and say, open up the Strait of Hormuz. Iran has weapons, and a lot of them still, but their intelligence is weak. So they're probably getting internal intelligence from China, would be my guess, and some weaponry from Russia. So if China stopped giving them hints on how to fight their war, which I would believe that that's happening, then I think Iran's in more trouble. They're in trouble because of the blockade. Because China have got ships in the seas out there as well in the Middle East. So, I mean, I think I reported a few days ago that Chinese satellite imagery has been used by Iran to track American positions and those of our Gulf countries as well. It's got some Russian weapons, Chinese eyes. That's how I see it. So if Trump can cut that intelligence and get China to say, come on, open Strait of Hormuz or else, then Iran's are in some trouble. And China's already had to absorb some extra tariffs as well, don't forget, from America as well. But when you get these CEOs walking to Beijing, a bit of a rock star scenario in Chinese eyes. So I think that's what's going to happen. I think Taiwan's watching carefully as well. Is Taiwan going to be used as leverage? Or is that out of the picture? But let me know what you think on 13 12 69. I'll give you some more updates between 3 and 4 a.m. about, or before 3:30 a.m. about the latest from the Middle East. But some big meetings coming up. Interestingly, Putin's meeting with China just after, as I understand. Now, it'd be interesting to see what's on the table here in Beijing. Xi Jinping might be in a position where he's keen to make a deal. I think it's going to be interesting. Let me know what you think on 13 12 69. This is the Night Owls program. We're also talking about, because of the puppy that was missing for 3 months, and then someone found him again. So he's been reunited with his owners in Perth. And he's only young too, 3 months. So it got me thinking, what have you lost and then found again? Or what have you just still lost? But we've had some great calls so far. I'm hoping you can add to it as well on 13 12 69. This is the Night Owls. I'll be back after the news.
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0: Patrick Morrow. A man has been arrested and charged over the alleged armed robbery after a wild pursuit took place across Brisbane on Wednesday. At 8 a.m, the man had threatened a woman with a knife at a Chelmer home and stole a blue BMW coupe. The woman was not physically injured during the incident. The vehicle was sighted at 1:45 p.m. on Kitty Hawk Drive in Chernside when the driver exited the vehicle and stole a white Audi A1. The driver of that vehicle, a 67-year-old man, was injured during the incident and has been taken to hospital in a stable condition. During that time, the man attempted to steal at least another five vehicles at knife point. He was arrested a short time later and has been charged with numerous offences. The federal government has moved to limit negative gearing and the capital gains discount to build new properties. The federal budget restricts the use of negative gearing to new builds only from July 2027. A minimum 30% tax rate will also be imposed on profits from assets and family trusts. These will be paid for a permanent $250 tax offset for 13 million workers from July 2027. Prime Minister Anthony Albanese told the ABC he defends the overhaul as necessary for younger Australians.
1: This is a sensible reform. It will allow grandfathers for existing property investors, but it also, people can continue to invest in property, but it has to be new housing. And the difference that makes is that people will still benefit from their investments, but the country will benefit as well.
0: There are suggestions the budget doesn't do enough to stimulate the economy and grow productivity. But Daniel Hunter from Business New South Wales says the instant asset write-off is a welcome move.
2: We would love them to really be addressing red tape for business. That's become a real burden for business and is really hamstringing them. And we would also like to see more wholesale tax reform. So increasing taxes is one thing in one area. However, we need to look at broader-based tax reform, fairer split of GST and lower company tax rates.
0: A 43-year-old man remains in custody after he's charged with allegedly holding up two Armour Guard security officers with a gel blaster and escaped with hundreds of dollars of cash in Queensland's Fraser Coast region on Tuesday. Nathan David Tilson faced Hervey Bay Magistrates Court on Wednesday. His matter has since been adjourned until July this year. Ukraine has resumed drone attacks on Russia's oil refineries and ports 2 days after a three-day ceasefire proposed by US President Donald Trump expired. Ukraine has been targeting Russian oil infrastructure to undercut Moscow's revenues from the energy sector and dent its military might as the four-year war grinds on. Russia's defense ministry says they intercepted 286 Ukrainian drones. In sport, the Canterbury Bankstown Bulldogs will welcome back Matt Burton, Max King and Kurt Mann for their clash against the Cronulla Sharks tomorrow night. The Queensland government has revealed the NRL's Magic Round Festival will remain in Brisbane until at least 2032 after reaching a deal with the NRL. The Brisbane Lions have recalled Premiership midfielder Sam Marshall for his first game of the year as they take on Geelong in Thursday night's AFL action. Socceroos defender Harry Suter says he's fighting to prove he still belongs in Australia's World Cup plans after returning from a devastating run of injuries that sidelined him for more than a year. The 27-year-old centre-back has joined the Socceroos camp in Florida ahead of next month's World Cup, which takes place in America, Canada and Mexico. In finance, oil is worth $101 a barrel, gold is trading at $4,698 an ounce, and one Australian dollar is buying 72.41 US cents. 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With showers and light winds, temperatures are ranging from 15 to 22 in the city, 11 to 21 in the west. Looking further ahead, showers for Friday, Saturday and Sunday. That's the latest 2SM News. I'm Patrick Morrow.
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Thank you, Australia, for joining me for another hour of the Night Owls program. We're live across the country on Newcastle's 2HD and the Super Radio Network. Hello, my name is Matt Roberts. It's Wednesday night. It's Thursday morning as well. It can be both. It's 3:05 across the East Coast. 2:35 it is in Alice Springs in South Australia. Yeah, hello, everyone listening to us on 8HA in Alice Springs and 100.5 in Yalara, which is the town just a few minutes from Uluru. We'll get back to the open line soon on 13 12 69. There's room for you as well. And I'll play this song. Sometimes you press the button, it doesn't play. I'll try again. No, it's not happening for me. Well, it happens, technology, hey? So I'm going to play a bit of a song called 66.7% Isn't Too Bad. Or something like that.

A Jim Steinman special there. That's Meatloaf. 2 out of 3. Ain't bad. He's probably right. 13 12 69 is my number. This is the Night Owls, and thank you for being one of the Parliament of Owls across this great country of ours. Now, earlier in the show, I asked you to take your memory back to an incident not long after the cowardly shootings in Bondi, the terrorist attack there on December 14. Now, there was a car that had a few people from Melbourne, and it got rammed aggressively by police. And at the time, there was, not on this show, but certainly there was question marks over how could the police do such a thing without too much proof? Were they judging how they looked or something like that? Now, we reported that these things don't happen for nothing. And guess what? A 21-year-old man from Victoria who was part of that vehicle convoy bound on its way to Bondi, he was arrested by the AFP last week and charged with possessing violent extremism material. So let's go back again. So 4 days after the Bondi attack, heavily armed tactical police, they rammed and intercepted those two cars in Liverpool and Sydney. Do you remember that? So 7 men from Melbourne with alleged extremist Islamic ideologies were taken into custody. Now, the investigators, you remember the court case where, well, not the court case, they went to court and the investigators didn't quite have sufficient evidence at that specific time to prove intent or secure charges. And those 7 men were just saying, oh, we're just on a holiday. They had no luggage or anything like that, but yeah, they were released the following day. Now, go back to last week, move fast forward to last week,

His name is Muhammad Ahmadzai. Muhammad Ahmadzai. He was in that convoy of cars headed for Bondi. He was formally charged with violent extremism and for alleged possession of ISIS propaganda material. Now, intelligence sources have revealed over the weekend that the security agencies in Australia had already begun investigating this man's alleged violent extremism, even a month before the December car convoy occurred. So this active intelligence explains why these tactical units moved so aggressively to intercept this vehicle, these two vehicles, just days after the initial Bondi massacre. Gosh, it makes you wonder, doesn't it? What could have happened? Now, the three other men that were arrested last week, they weren't part of this car convoy. And there's currently no suggestion of wrongdoing from the other six men who travelled in the car with Muhammad Ahmadzai at this point. But I thought I'd follow up on what happened, and I just knew there was a reason for it. Thirteen, twelve, 69 is my number. Hello, everyone.

0: Her only number one that was You Don't Have to Say You Love Me. It's an Italian song, as a matter of fact, and she heard it at a talent quest or a talent show that she was in, and she got knocked out, Dusty Springfield, heard this song sung in Italian and thought, I've got to record an English version. That was a fantastic song, even in Italian. And she did, and it was her biggest selling hit. That's Dusty Springfield with You Don't Have to Say You Love Me. Back to the open line now. Donna's on the line. Donna, one thing we've been talking a lot about today are things we've had this great list of things that people lost and then found. Do you have anything like that at all, or something you've lost?
1: Well, I did lose a few years back. I had a beautiful, it sounds funny now. It was like a light gold shiny trench coat. It was expensive, and I was tired, and I left it on the train because I had to take it off. It was too hot.

0: And then I went back to Strathfield Station and went to the railway person, and they said, oh, we'll ring up Lost Property at Central, might be there. And it was there, they said.
1: Whoa.
0: Come and pick it up. We've got a chair for you.
1: That's fantastic.
0: Not too many gold trench coats.
1: So a lot of our stories tonight have been just Aussies handing things back, returning things. It's been uplifting as well. It's a bit funny. We've had a few laughs as well.
0: This would have been about 5 years
1: ago. Yeah, magic.
0: But it's brand new, you know. I was disappointed that I'd left the track. Anyway, my grandson has had the sort of, I think, a slight concussion from the football game.
1: What were his symptoms, Donna? Tell everyone.
0: He had headaches. I didn't know till I went up on Mother's Day, and he didn't look that well, but he'd had headaches, and he had the headgear on while he was playing the game, thank
1: That's
0: God
1: good.
0: Anyway. And he's a very good footballer, you know. I don't know how it's happened.
1: So it sounds like a textbook. I mean, we don't give medical advice on this show, but I'm involved
0: not.
1: In the, you know, heavily involved in rugby league.
0: Yeah, I know, and, that's why I'm telling
1: you. And I'd say that he probably needs to sit out 2 weeks for concussion symptoms is what happens.
0: I'm sure his mother will do that because she's a nurse. And the thing is, he plays for the Entrance Leagues club up there, you know, he plays for the Entrance
1: League. Yep, I know the club well.
0: Well, my son was the manager there for 10 years.
1: Oh, yeah. Well, I'm involved in Berkeley Vale next door.
0: Yeah, well, I knew you were involved with all that. That's what I'm telling you, really. But I don't think you know my son. I mentioned him to you. But
1: how old is he?
0: Well, he's 46.
1: Okay, so I may not know him.
0: Well, he said to me, that man's kids will be older. Well, that's true. But, you know, my son's been married twice, so he's got the 20-year-old granddaughter and the 10 and 8-year-old sons. You know, the other one plays AFL. He's not playing rugby league. He just plays the AFL.
1: Yeah, so it's a thing now, and the contact in the head, and it's something that probably, you know. Yeah, it happens. Oh, it does happen.
0: Beautiful looking boy. I don't want anything to happen to him, you know. He's just got the half mullet haircut the other way.
1: Yeah, they do that, don't they? The boys from footy, they've all got to have those crazy hair that they do on TV.
0: It looked good on him. He's very good looking. It looked really good on him, but because his hair grows very fast, it's grown into a funny sort of thing.
1: Yeah, that's
0: so
1: right.
0: I hadn't seen it. My granddaughter said in the car on the way, she said, do you like Hudson's, you know, new mullet haircut? I said, oh, yeah, it's lovely. Well, when I got there, it had grown out, you know.
1: But the boys now, they get haircuts all the time. Back in my day, two a year or something, you know. They get the haircut every 3 weeks these days, these boys.
0: Yeah, well, not him. He's got the big, thick, curly black hair, and he couldn't see above his fringe, and everybody said, you've got to get the haircut, you've got to get the haircut. You know, he goes in and says to the barber before, just cut a little bit off. So he comes out looking the same, you know.
1: Yeah, that's also true, I reckon.
0: That's very funny. That's what I used to do when I was a kid, but I was a girl, you know. I didn't have the curly hair, but I'd come out, and when my son was young, he'd say, Mum, did you get a haircut? And I went, yeah, of course. I've been in the hairdresser for an hour, you know. He said, well, it doesn't look any different.
1: Very, very true. But I'm impressed you got a trench coat back. Now, the other thing we were talking about too was...
0: so many trench coats, you got no idea.
1: Okay, that's... I mean, if that was me, I'd be frightened, but that's okay.
0: No. See, I was funny because I used to watch the newsreaders all the time and I like dressing up, and I said to my girlfriend, I said, the thing is, you want to dress up, you buy a nice trench coat because that's what the newsreaders wear.
1: That's true. We don't wear them in here. It's very warm in here. It's never cold. I don't think I've ever worn a jumper in this studio in my life. And it's a sweaty place in the summer here, I'll tell you that.
0: Oh, no. This is in winter time I'm talking. Now, I've got a white trench coat, a black one, a beige one, a long one, a dark green one from Kmart. That was $50 last year. But it is a bit long because me being 5'2", it's just above my ankle. I feel like Inspector Gadget with it.
1: Are you excited about the 68 cents a day you're going to get in 2028 or the back end of 2027 from the federal government?
0: I was watching the budget for 10 minutes and I fell asleep. I couldn't believe it.
1: Yeah, it's not too inspiring.
0: No, it's not that. I was just tired, but he seemed to be droning on that Jim Chalmers. He's just got no personality. It's like, oh, his face doesn't change expression.
1: Professional politics. It's all he's ever done. That's all he knows.
0: Then I thought, well, what's he talking about? And I thought, no, I'm going to listen to him and find out exactly what he's talking about, and fell asleep.
1: And yesterday we talked on the show about the things that I thought were okay in the budget and the things I thought weren't okay in the budget.
0: Your show yesterday.
1: So you missed it?
0: I missed everything. Missed both your shows, Sunday and Tuesday.
1: Oh, my goodness. Sunday was massive.
0: Was it?
1: Yes.
0: Why?
1: I think we were talking about what was going on in the Northern Territory a lot as well.
0: Oh, gosh.
1: And we're talking about Annika Wells.
0: Oh, she's an idiot. I don't like her. Yeah. I don't like her.
1: We could not like her, but we're not going to call them names, though.
0: No, I'm saying, wasn't her portfolio with the nursing homes before the aged care?
1: That's a good question. I'd have to check on that.
0: Sure,
1: but she's the sports minister now. She's a communications minister as well. You know, she's very quick to tell us about social media and what not to do and not to do and not to do.
0: She spent the money. She
1: I think she needs to pay some attention on what she's not to do, which is...
0: Well, she paid some money back, didn't she?
1: Yeah, she had to pay over $10,000 for four separate offences.
0: $10,000 is nothing to her, nothing.
1: And this, it just makes you wonder why they wouldn't pay it in the first place. Like, if you're getting paid hundreds of thousands of dollars a year, wouldn't
0: why
1: you just...
0: couldn't you afford it?
1: Exactly. I'd imagine, is that what your remuneration's for? So the...
0: I don't understand it.
1: Well, the Parliament, they would argue, and I'm going to take the politician side for a second, just for the sake of it, they would argue because they spend, you know, 100 nights a week away from home a year, need to reunite with their partners, and that's what they need to spend their money
0: on. That was something else, wasn't it? Didn't she play didn't she buy the football game?
1: There was tennis, there was rugby league, there was threadbow. She went to a friend's 40th birthday party but charged the taxpayer.
0: She should be playing it herself by the look of it.
1: Well, Anthony Albanese will tell you that technically it was within the rules, so, and he's probably got a point.
0: Well, maybe it is, but I wonder if it's a limit of money that is within the rules to spend.
1: Well, my opinion is if you get breached once, you don't get to be in Parliament anymore. And once you do that, that's when you will get real change. You're not going to get real change until you make the big calls, the courageous calls. And we just don't do that in politics.
0: They are not going to step down unless they are pushed out. They do not resign. Otherwise, Albo would have already done it.
1: You don't see it happen too much. I mean, there are some prime ministers have had to sack their fellow party members before. It's not common, but it does happen.
0: They don't like doing it.
1: Well, no, because it's votes, isn't it?
0: Well, I mean, it might go bad for them with the other politicians. I don't know.
1: Yeah, there's certainly a stink around that sort of thing in the Australians. You know, again, the fact that we don't know about it all the time, it's up to for radio shows to expose this sort of behaviour, and then
0: you'd never know about it if nobody found out. Never know about it.
1: That's the scary thing, Donna. Thanks so much for joining me.
0: Thank you.
1: Thanks, and thanks for being a night owl as well, Donna.
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Good morning, everyone, or good evening, and thanks for joining me on the Night Owls program. My name's Matt Roberts, and we're live across the country on Newcastle's 2HD and the Super Radio Network. I know we did talk about Trump and Beijing, but I did want to give you an update more from the actual Middle East. Now, when Trump said something interesting when he departed for Beijing, and I think it might have been misinterpreted. Let me explain. So he says, "I don't think about Americans' financial situation when I'm coming to meet the other diplomats." Now, you might think, geez, that's just, you know, that's not a very good thing to say about your own people. I think it's a tactic. I think, you know, you can interpret things in a number of ways. So he doesn't want to go into negotiations saying, oh, there's a financial strain on Americans and we're facing this because of the Iran war, and we definitely want to try and give up a lot for a peace deal. So I don't think he wants to do that. So I'm sure he is worried. Even if he's not personally worried, he'd be worried votes-wise. They've got midterms coming up. But, you know, I think this is how leaders would speak before any negotiation. So I have heard some negativity about that in the mainstream media. Bit of Donald Trump derangement syndrome, perhaps. But, you know, he wants to go in there with no sign of weakness. That's my interpretation. It's been an expensive war for America nonetheless. I think the Pentagon said it was something like $29 billion with no end date at this stage. Saudi Arabia struck Iran, which has been confirmed. They launched multiple covert strikes in Iran in response to their attacks on them. So it's taken a while to get two confirmations on that, but it definitely happened. So Saudi Arabia hasn't really officially joined the war, but it has been conducting some covert strikes inside Iran. Because, I mean, after all, the UAE, they've been bombed, haven't they? You know, the Saudi Arabia struck Iran. The UAE has. The US has. Israel has. Kuwait, they arrested four IRGC, Iranian terrorist operatives. They tried to get into Kuwait. They tried to infiltrate the country. And Kuwait, obviously, not very impressed at all. But they were captured. But two of them fled. So there were six all up, but four have been captured. The US, interestingly, has dispatched a nuclear sub to Gibraltar. I think it's called the USS Alaska. Just to put a bit of additional pressure, I'm assuming it's just there for show at this point. But it's capable of carrying up I think it's over a dozen nuclear missiles, maybe more. Interesting. Israel killed 13 people in Lebanon yesterday. Thought there was a ceasefire there. So this is in southern Lebanon again. Hezbollah is saying, we attacked Israeli military assets as well. Two Israeli soldiers were injured, as I understand. There's still the ceasefire, by the way. Both sides seem to be fighting nearly as hard as ever. Interestingly, though, Israel is worried that Trump will make a deal in China or Pakistan that leaves Iran's nuclear program intact. So Israel is really worried. They're concerned. And they want those, you know, Iran's capacity to enrich the uranium and make ballistic missiles to be gone. They want that gone. They're saying that a deal that leaves Tehran's nuclear program partially intact would leave Israel of the view that the war is incomplete. Israel wants a complete victory by the looks of it. America wants a deal. Two different goals. Is it time for Trump not to dance the Israel dance here? Or do you think, you know, it's more Israel going along with what America wants? Let me know what you think on 13-12-69. Now, Iran's foreign minister, remember I was telling you what BRICS was, BRICS? You know, Brazil, that's what the B stands for, I stands for India, etc., C for China, etc., etc. So Iran aren't in BRICS, but they attended. They're attending, and the Saudi and Egyptian foreign ministers are also expected there. So they're also having negotiations, as their own negotiations, to try and find a reasonable end to the war. But I think what Trump and Xi Jinping work out, I think nothing else matters until we find out what happens there over the next 24 hours. What do you think? I think China's going to be a major player in ensuring what goes on here. So you've got the Iran war being negotiated in Beijing, at BRICS.
And Pakistan, of course, still going. I talked to you yesterday about Qatar is involved in the mediations as well. The US has put a bounty, actually, on the IRGC, financial networks, about $15 million. So it's a reward for, you know, for if they know of any people or companies helping the IRGC evade sanctions or anyone who's doing business with them, which is interesting. So we're in the 11th week of the war that was only meant to be four weeks long. And as far as I'm concerned, that's what the latest going on is going on in the Middle East. You can call me on 13 12 69. This is the Night Owls. How are you going, everyone? This is Thursday, 14th of May.

Taylor Dane here on the Super Radio Network. She says love will lead you back. Well, she's probably got a point, actually. I'm going to play one of the, you know, the best songs from the early 70s coming up next between now and 4 a.m. As we play this, we do play the songs you know and love, as well as some sport and talk and a whole bunch of other stuff here on the Super Radio Network. Now, you might remember me telling you last week about the Tanajira Council. And it's a corporation that's an Aboriginal corporation that gets a lot of funding from the federal government as part of the, you know, the billions that get spent on Aboriginal affairs. Now, they get about $45 million. And one of their jobs is to, you know, make sure that the, you know, those town camps in Alice Springs that I told you about are in some sort of condition, and the Aboriginal people are looked after with all that funding. Now, it's also been revealed that the senior executives of those corporations have doubled their pay in just one financial year. It's a pretty big salary escalation. And I keep hinting to you that all this, there's a lot of funding, billions and billions of dollars. A lot of that is in cushy jobs. $80,000 a year, $100,000 a year, $600,000 a year jobs. Now, those salaries are doubling, even though there's severe maintenance failures at these town camps, there's unsanitary conditions across the town camps, there's an unbelievable rate of, you know, domestic sexual violence, abuse, physical violence in the town camps. So Tanajira Council, they are funded to support these town camps. These are Australians living in these town camps. Struggling Australians, low-income Australians, Australians that need our help. So these executives, their pay nearly doubled. This Tanajira Corporation, they spent $24 million on employee costs for just 278 staff members. So to give you an idea, this Tanajira Aboriginal Corporation, their wage bill exceeded the entire staffing wage bill of the entire Alice Springs Town Council. You know, with what's Alice Springs, about 25,000 people? Used to be about 30, it's down to about 25 now. $24 million wage bill for this Tanajira. It's our taxpayer money. And this is how they treat their people. One of their bank balance was at one point $26.7 million in the last couple of years. $7 million they got last financial year from the government was unspent, including $3 million from the actual National Indigenous Australians Agency. This Tanajira Council, they've overseen camp infrastructure failures in town, in my opinion. They're responsible for services. They're responsible for routine cleanups. They're responsible for property repairs. There's about 1,055 residents in the town camps, in just the outlying fringes of the town of Alice Springs. You know, doors that don't lock, toilets that don't work properly, roofs that are left unsafe, doors you can't close, inoperable showers, plumbing in bathrooms, it's no good. Cooking stoves broken, taps broken, rubbish not collected. How do we as a people allow this to happen? How do politicians allow this to happen? And then when you have politicians like members of parliament, like Senator Little, Senator Jacinta Price, and they're held down, they say they're being racist for just raising it. At what point is enough? What point is enough enough? This Tanajira Council, they're tasked with providing essential services to these town camps, including landscaping, waste disposal, the whole bit. You got people, kids, living besides mountains of rubbish. Mountains of rubbish.
$24 million in staffing and admin costs. Just 278 employees. Well, it's still a lot of employees, but it's a big wages bill. And Kerri-Ann Little, Jacinta Price, they're questioning why such significant expenditure on staffing has not translated into improved living conditions. These are women who've had big threats against them. They've been called racist names because they're questioning why this is happening. The NT government, they've got responsibility as well for these for the infrastructure of town camps as well. They get their own funding on top of the Aboriginal funding that goes out. Tangier Council, they manage 16 town camps around the fringes of Alice. Maybe you've experienced some of this yourself. Maybe you've lived in one. Maybe you've provided services one. Maybe you've driven past one. How can we let our fellow Australians live in this squalor? 13 12 69 is my number. We can have a chat, but let's play one of my favourite songs from the early 70s. Why not? This is the Night Owls program. Hello, everyone.

0: Fire and Rain, James Taylor here on the Night Owls program. Hope you're all going well. We are going to go back to the open lines now, but you know what? There's room for you as well on 13 12 69. Paul, thanks for joining me.
1: Hey, mate. How are you going?
0: Good, mate. Now, let's talk about Trump for a minute. I mean, in the past hour, I've given listeners sort of both, I feel like I've given them both sides of the story about whether Trump's astute or whether Trump's struggling. What's your take on it all?
1: Statement by Trump, I reckon. Big statement, man.
0: Did you know he had so many CEOs with him?
1: No, I didn't. But didn't Albanese take some with him to China as well?
0: I'm not sure if they were CEOs or if they were foreign affairs people. I'm not completely sure about that. Sorry, Paul.
1: And you know what, man? It's what they lay on the table tomorrow to China. It's all about a deal.
0: Well, I think so. I mean, Trump, I guess, will try and pressure Xi Jinping about yeah. their ongoing financial support. They might even try and get China to purchase some oil from them instead of Iran.
1: That's right. And I reckon it's a statement to Iran as well, Matt.
0: Yeah. Iran will be watching very closely, won't they?
1: He's got the biggest, most powerful businessmen backing Trump now. Know what I mean?
0: Yeah, it's like he's walked in with his posse.
1: Yeah, all the gangsters.
0: Yeah. I'm not sure if I want to hang out with Larry Fink from BlackRock.
1: No, I wouldn't have probably hang out with any of them. Trump, I would.
0: But I think he'll also. Yeah, do you think he'll sort of say to China, hey, could you put the hard word on Iran to come to a deal and open the Strait of Hormuz?
1: Maybe. Do you reckon America's got enough oil to supply China?
0: America's selling more oil last week than it has in its entire world history.
1: Yeah, mate.
0: Well, there's Venezuelan oil too, although they have to refine a lot of it.
1: Yeah, and that factory just opened. They'll have to make a few more of their factories back.
0: Yeah, I think so. Has it opened? Has it, or is it still being?
1: Trump saying that boats are going into Texas and that.
0: Okay, well, I think that they may be building yet another refinery then.
1: Okay, well, maybe they might be. Yeah, I don't know, mate. I'm not 100% sure on that.
0: What about?
1: I just reckon it's a big statement, and it's to put leverage on Iran, mate.
0: What about Taiwan? If you're Taiwan, are you looking at this thinking, uh-oh, are we part of the deal here?
1: Yeah, I reckon there will be something mentioned about Taiwan.
0: Well, I'll give you an example, Paul, something I haven't mentioned on the show yet. So the US sells weapons to Taiwan, right?
1: Yes.
0: Now, there's a $14 billion arms package, which has been in the pipeline for a while,
1: yep.
0: But the US still hasn't signed off on it yet with Taiwan.
1: All right.
0: So I wonder if that's part of the leverage, do you think? I don't know.
1: The war cost them $26 billion.
0: Yes, correct. It's costing America a lot of money, and the people of America, it's an unpopular war.
1: Trump's out there saying that Saudi Arabia just signed a deal to buy $25 billion worth of weapons.
0: They must make them pretty quick.
1: Yeah, I don't know, man, but who knows?
0: Well, I keep saying follow the money, Paul.
1: Yeah. I reckon it'll be over soon, Matt. I think after this meeting with China, things will become a lot more clearer.
0: Yeah, perhaps so. I mean, but as you say, I mean, Saudi alone, what was their deal with America for arms? About $130 billion?
1: Yeah, something.
0: It was
1: like
0: big.
1: That.
0: It was the biggest one ever, apparently.
1: Yeah. And you've got to be careful. You know, in submarines, these guys. Yeah, like the ones they're going to build here, the AUKUS. Mate, they're deadly weapons, those things.
0: That's right. Well, they're being built, in inverted commas, in the UK at the moment, but there's delays, which seems disappointing. So we'll probably end up with a couple of US subs while they're still making them, and then we'll return the US subs when we get the new ones. It's going to take a long time, I know that.
1: Yeah. Anyway, on our Springs, Matt.
0: Yes.
1: The right?
0: Mm-hmm.
1: I don't know, man. Like, they seem not to help themselves, them, the people. Man.
0: Oh, I think that's, yeah, there's a big case for that. Yeah. I mean, there's a lot, there's the unemployment super high. There's not a lot of skills. Some of the kids don't go to school, and if they do, it's not regular. So you've got the there's an alcohol problem. There's a violence problem. So I definitely fault on a number of sides. But you can't just have everyone going or do-gooders has been going in there throwing money at it for decades. It's never changed anything.
1: Yeah. Like,
0: what do they need? What do they want? What changes?
1: Like you said, where a girl was in a room full of Jim Beam bottles. Well, that's part of the problem there.
0: On a soiled mattress in, with no blankets.
1: I thought they brought them a card, man. They had to buy stuff on a card, and they couldn't buy alcohol.
0: Yeah, there's some of that. There was a basics card and there was another card. Now, some of that got taken away. Unfortunately, they changed it and got rid of it because it was deemed to be racist.
1: Do-gooders do good.
0: Yeah, it's not good, is it? But it's a, you know, let's hope that if, you know, Senators Little and Price keep the pressure on. They've had to put up with a lot of threats, a lot of gaslighting and a lot of name calling, and hopefully this could be a bipartisan issue, Paul.
1: Just a quick one. I know a mission told me they set up a big yabby farm. And they're looking after it, and then they'll get drunk, man. They'll go in there. They fished it out. The people that are running it.
0: Oh, did they?
1: Yeah. Yeah, because they're on the drunk, getting drunk, and they'll go down there and fishing their own yappy farm out and cooking them up on the side.
0: Yeah, I'm really not sure, but it's certainly a different experience. But I've got news time, Paul, and I really appreciate the call.
1: No worries, buddy. Great show. Take care.
0: Thanks so much, mate.
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0: I'm Patrick Morrow. The federal government is standing by its broken election promises. Prime Minister Anthony Albanese says he's expecting blowback, but it's the right thing to do. The highly publicised capital gains and negative gearing changes are at the centre of economic reform, despite Anthony Albanese promising not to touch either policy while on the campaign trail last year. Treasurer Dr. Jim Chalmers says those measures and the new tax offset are designed to make the system fairer. But AMP economist Mee Bui says the newly announced offset won't go far.
1: So I think it is a very marginal change. It is good for optics for the government, but it doesn't really change the games for most people.
0: The federal government has cut funding worth almost $3 million per year to Invictus Australia. Veterans say the federal budget cut could be life-threatening as it means withdrawing support to injured and mentally ill veterans. CEO of Invictus Australia, Michael Hartung, has told Talking Sport he hopes the federal government can reconsider the funding cut.
2: Yeah, and I think that's the difficulty here is, we appreciate government can't fund everything and we know that particularly at a time like this with lots of cost of living pressures, pressures are on families and people want to see government money spent on things that are going to best help them.
0: A New South Wales police officer who witnessed her colleague fatally taser a 95-year-old aged care resident has told a coronial inquest on Wednesday she felt the weapon's use was not justified. Senior Constable Jessica Panks admission followed an apology by a responding paramedic to great-grandmother Claire Nowlin's family. The now former police officer, Christian White, was found guilty of manslaughter and given a 2-year community corrections order. A man has been charged with multiple driving and drug offences after police seized more than $74,000 worth of cash from a car in the New South Wales Riverina region. Highway Patrol stopped the car on the Hume Highway at Tomalong at about 2 p.m. on Tuesday when they detected a driver allegedly travelling 145 kilometres per hour in a 110 kilometre zone. The male driver was subjected to a roadside drug test which returned a positive result for methamphetamine and cocaine. However, the man fled the scene and crashed near the Hume Highway exit at Coolack. The 27-year-old male driver was charged with 14 offences and will face court later this month. Two Queensland State LNP ministers have been referred to the Corruption Commission after their relationship became public. Amanda Cam and Tim Minder initially had an affair which ended 2 years ago, but rekindled their relationship a year later after the LNP came to power. That meant they had to disclose it, but did not. Now the state Labor opposition has referred the pair and Premier David Crisafulli to the Crime and Corruption Commission. UK's Health Secretary Wes Streeting has left Downing Street less than 20 minutes after arriving for a crunch meeting with Prime Minister Sir Keir Starmer on Wednesday. The Prime Minister and Streeting, seen as a potential leadership rival, were expected to speak after Starmer resisted Labor's calls to stand down. It comes ahead of the King's speech, in which King Charles will set out the government's planned new laws. In sport, four-time premiership-winning coach Ivan Cleary will leave the Penrith Panthers at the end of next year. He will be replaced by assistant Peter Wallace, who will take on the role as head coach for the 2028 season. Panthers chairman Peter Graham says Cleary will go down in history as one of the great Penrith coaches.
3: I know firsthand effect that the last 6 or 7 years has had on our community.
0: Patrick Lipinski has entered concussion protocols and will not play in Friday night's clash for Collingwood as they take on Sydney Swans. In finance, oil is worth $101 a barrel. Gold is trading at $4,688 an ounce. And one Australian dollar is buying 72.38 US cents. 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Partly cloudy with showers and light winds. Temperatures ranging from 15 to 22 in the city, 11 to 21 in the west. Looking further ahead, showers for Friday, Saturday and Sunday. That's the latest 2SM News. I'm Patrick Morrow.
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Hello, everyone, and thank you for joining me for the final hour of the Night Owls program. But it is time to say good morning. It's 5 minutes past four on the east coast of Australia, nearly 6 minutes past four, actually. And it's, what about 3:36 a.m. in Alice Springs in South Australia. Thanks for joining me. My name is Matt Roberts, and we're live across the country on Newcastle's 2HD and the Super Radio Network. We've been talking about things that you've lost and then you found, or things that you've lost and hope you found. But most of all, we've heard some great stories. And one of the things that, apart from the stories being fun and cool and good news stories, what's struck me is the amount of great Aussies there out there who are handing lost things back to security, back to shops, back to police. It's pretty it's been pretty heartwarming. We've talked about Pandora bracelets, wedding rings, cars, rent money, watches, TAB tickets, surfboards, even a man who lost his wife in a shopping centre for 5 hours. He wasn't sure that he wanted her back though, but it worked out okay in the end. So is there something you've lost that you found? Also, we're talking about what's going on. We've been talking a lot about what's going on with Trump, China, the Middle East, as well as Annika Wells, as her latest controversy with money spent in South Australia, which she's claimed over $3,000 in taxpayer money in the middle of last year for a very short meeting at a party. So we'll talk more about that as well. That's another string to Annika Wells' bow, perhaps. One thing that did strike me was the $1.5 billion, that Trump International Hotel tower. Now, that was a project planned for surfers, and we have quite a few listeners there as well listening to us on the radio. Now, that project, it's not happening. Now, there's been a highly publicized falling out between the local developer and the Trump organization, but there's also been a lot of community pressure with the Altus Property Group. So a lot of Queensland-based Labor MPs, senators, alongside the Greens, are said to have been pressuring the developers and fight the project's approval. Community organisers also noted that construction unions had also engaged in unofficial discussions regarding potential union boycotts. Now, I mean, on the surface, it seems like a pretty good idea. You've got a place in the Gold Coast where, well, first of all, it's on a notorious block, which has been just a mess for over a decade. So it'd sort that situation out. It'd be a place for wealthy travellers to go. So Southern Queensland would attract a lot of money into the area. I think is it a six-star establishment? Something like that. You'd have world-class features. You'd be open 24/7. There'd be elite amenities. There'd be a lot of jobs created in the construction phase. And I guess there'd be a lot of hospitality roles, permanent roles created upon completion. It also would have been the tallest building in Australia, because the tallest building in Australia, I think, is in Melbourne. So that would have been a big thing, you know, especially leading up to the 2032 Olympics there in Brisbane. As I said, it would have utilised finally that, if you're familiar with the area, the Trickett Street site, which has sat vacant and looks terrible for, I'd say, over a decade, maybe longer. Are you from the area? Are you a fan of it, or are you against it? But it seems a shame it's fallen over. Maybe you disagree. Let me know on 13 12 69. Good morning, everyone. Bit of crowded house to get us started for the hour, but you can call the number, me, right here on 13 12 69.

0: it was so heavy that I was down to probably 85 Ks on the 110. And I had a truck behind me, high beams and really, you know, tailgating me, putting pressure on me to go faster.
1: Yeah. But this is so heavy, even if you've got your wipers on three, you just can't keep up with the run. Yeah.
0: You know what I mean? It sounds like a wise move. Now, have you ever lost anything and now you've found?
1: Yes, absolutely. So just after the wife died, I decided to take our six-year-old daughter to the Easter show, right?
0: Great spot.
1: And in Melbourne, and we were always for the whole week leading up to it at the station. I was on duty there, and then I had one day off. And anyway, we were told all week, make sure, you know, you keep an eye as you're walking around on kids. Make sure they're, if you see a kid without an adult, you know, go up and ask, you know, where's mummy or daddy. Anyway, so we get into the show. We've had our walk around, and Abby says to me, she said, "Dad, can you go and win me a teddy bear at the shooting?" Right. So anyway, I go over there and I get, you know, get the little lead, you know, the air rifle, and I'm shooting ducks. And anyway, I kept missing one. And anyway, I was getting frustrated. And anyway, so I just kept paying. And anyway, I finally won it. This thing, as I turned around and said, "Which bear would you like, sweetheart?" She wasn't there. So I've gone.
0: Oh no.
1: I said to the guy behind the counter, "If my daughter comes back, can you put her behind the counter?" And just, you know, I showed him my badge and said, "Look." So I went running around looking for her. Next minute, over the PA system, "Senior Constable Darren Curry, we have your daughter here that you lost at the Easter show." I'll repeat, "Senior Constable Darren Curry, we have your daughter here that you lost at the Easter show." Anyway, When I've gone into police command there, she's sitting there with a police cap on, eating an ice cream. Geez, they're taking it out on me, because all week we've been told about keeping our eye on kids, and I got totally engrossed in the shooting gallery. My kid, you know what I mean? So,
0: gosh, your heart must have sank there for a...
1: Oh, I did, because you don't know whether, you know, she's been snatched or, you know, whatever. So, yeah, you do for... And I had about 100-metre sprint over to where the police command was, our little office there, and here she is sitting up there with a police cap on.
0: As casual as anything, cream, eating an ice cream.
1: And a sergeant's looking at me going, "Oh, what were you doing?" I said, "Oh, I was at the shooting range. I wanted this bear." He said, "What was more important, your daughter or the bear?"
0: So you did win the bear, Darren?
1: Yeah, I won the bear.
0: No, this is good.
1: Won her a big bear, because I was... just so frustrated. I was missing by one shot each time, and then I'm sure they rigged those things. I'm sure they slow the duck down.
0: Speed
1: it up.
0: It's hard. They make it difficult. If it was easy, everyone would do it.
1: Well, there was one particular show once where we had our undercover squad in there, and there was one game where you had to throw a softball into a hole.
0: Yes, yes.
1: But the softball was too big to go into the hole, so it was never going to go into the hole. Ooh. And then... One of the detectives, because they were in undergar plain clothes, he had a go at it, and he said, "Oh, this looks too big for the hole." And the little man said, no, it's perfect for it." Anyway, they showed the badge and proved the ball wouldn't go in. So, Yeah, so that was the sort of thing. But it was funny in a way, losing a daughter, but it wasn't. You know what I mean?
0: Yeah, I do. It's a bit more, even more important than a wedding ring, Darren.
1: Oh, yeah, but particularly how they've broadcast it over the PA to everyone to hear, you know what I mean?
0: Yeah, they've ripped into you.
1: Oh, ripped into me big time. That way they emphasise the way you lost your daughter.
0: And given your full name and...
1: Oh, yeah, yeah.
0: And rank.
1: And yeah, exactly. And, yeah, so you can imagine what I was like when I walked in there. And anyway.
0: Great story, Darren. No, I'm glad everything goes. How old is she now?
1: She's 29, and she's a top swimwear model, and she's made a career for herself, and she's drop-dead gorgeous.
0: Oh, you sound like a proud dad.
1: Oh, absolutely, absolutely. She's the best thing that has ever happened to me, besides marrying a mum, but, you know, like...
0: Yeah.
1: Yeah, but anyway, like, you know, you look back on these things... and

0: you can have a chuckle about. I said to her, oh, when she was about 15, I said, do you remember me losing you at the Easter show? She said, yeah, I got an ice cream off the nice policeman.
1: Darren, appreciate the call. Just hang online as well.
0: Yeah, thanks.
1: You're thanks, awesome. Mate.

0: Hard Day Tonight from the Eagles. Great track. I think they, when I went and saw them in concert, oh, they're still going. When I saw them in concert, that was the final song they played. Bob Seger was actually the one that came up with the line, "It's going to be a hard," or "There's going to be a hard day tonight." That's a Bob Seger line. 13 12 69 is my number if you want to join in the Night Hours program. I'm going to go back to the open line now, but there is room for you as well. Patricia, thanks for joining me.
1: Oh, hello. Hello there.
0: Hello, hello. Now, have you got a... what are we going to talk about? What's on your mind?
1: Alice Springs.
0: Yes. Have you been there?
1: Yes. I went up in the 80s, early 80s.
0: Oh, gosh, that's a... It would have been the Wild West back then.
1: It was. But it's... You were up there too, weren't you?
0: Yeah, I spent nearly two decades in that in the Central Australia.
1: Oh, wow.
0: And I worked at 8HA in Alice Springs as well.
1: What year were you there?
0: I was there from 2000 to 2007.
1: Oh, right.
0: And then 2011 to 2021.
1: Yeah, well, when I went up there, my cousin, he was up there and he started off the Camel Cup.
0: Oh, really?
1: Noel Fullerton, and he...
0: That's because that's a run in July, I think, the Camel Cup.
1: Yes.
0: So for those people listening, it's like going to the horse races, except there's camels racing.
1: Yeah, yeah. He started it all off, and he was... What he went up there for was to help Aboriginals.
0: Mm-hmm.
1: And he learned 15 dialects.
0: Really? Because yeah. There are a lot in Arrindah and Walpuri as well.
1: Yeah. And he went all out on the stations.
0: Yes, yes.
1: And he would meet them and talk to them, and they all knew
0: did he him. Did he speak in language to them sometimes?
1: Yeah, yeah.
0: Wow, that's impressive.
1: And he did it for a few years, and he wanted them to have, like, a hospital, a small hospital on the station... Where they could walk.
0: So, do you mean a community or a station? Because there's a difference.
1: No, station.
0: Station, so a cattle station.
1: Yeah.
0: Okay.
1: And where they could go walk about and then go and walk into the station if they needed help.
0: Okay.
1: You know, and or a flying doctor, you know, get them help. But he said at the time, he'd doing it for a few years, and he said, no, they're trying to turn him into a white man overnight. And he left it, and he got into the camels.
0: Well, I was saying last night on the show, Patricia, that obviously change has also got to come from within, but they need to be speaking to Aboriginal people on the ground to see what their needs are as well. So rather than someone on 200,000 a year sitting in an office trying to make that decision.
1: Oh, there are a heap of fools of politicians, because you can't be soft with these people. You've got to be firm. They're good people, but you've
0: with
1: got
0: all
1: to
0: people.
1: And I believe when I was up there and I drove around and I looked at all those camps and that.
0: Mm-hmm.
1: But once you give them money and let them drink like that, they lose it.
0: The reality, sadly, it's brutal. The reality, you're throwing money at problems without accountability.
1: Yes.
0: And that fails, and it has failed. And this has been happening in Alice Springs for over three decades. And this is across different governments, different ministers, definitely, different political parties, millions upon millions, billions spent, and people, Australians, are still living like this. And the kids are still as vulnerable suffering as they were three or four decades ago.
1: Oh, it was terrible then in the 80s. It was shocking. But there was the lady doctor there. They were going to kill her because she spoke up about how they treated the children.
0: That's correct. And many, many nurses have been threatened with murder or attacked in communities because they've spoken up. That's correct. And we don't hear about any of that.
1: No. And the poor lady had to leave and you know, feared for her life. But once you give them money and drink, I do believe they all should have their own policemen too. In those camps?
0: In the camps they don't, but in the communities they do. So a community is kind of a level above a camp.
1: Yeah. But I think they should have people they've got no pride left. They used to have years ago, but now they're losing it all with drugs and drink.
0: Yeah, that's right. Well, and also the elder system is nothing like it was 3 or 4 decades ago either.
1: No.
0: They're barely respected in most areas now and as well, which doesn't help. The unemployment is so high. There's boredom, and of course there's so much domestic violence and abuse, sadly.
1: Yeah, and when I was up there, they were sniffing petrol, the kids, remember?
0: Yeah, that doesn't happen in Alice Springs anymore.
1: No, they've got the Opal.
0: Yeah.
1: Petrol.
0: But there certainly was an issue in communities around the country.
1: Yeah, only with white kids too. All black and white, it didn't matter.
0: But what if these Australians who are of Aboriginal descent, what have they got to hope for, Patricia? Where are they going to be in 50 years' time, in 20 years' time?
1: These politicians better smarten up, get a backbone, and do something up there because it's terrible. And it's all over New South Wales here too. The Warrener out there, a lady with her young boy, her husband bashed her up and she had nowhere to go to hide from him. So she went to the police station and got locked up in the police station because she feared for her life, you know.
0: Oh, yeah. And,
1: people
0: you know, I'm not even sure, you know, if they should have these, the town camps, I think, have done their dash. And it's all about, and it's out of sight, out of mind. And that has to stop. And politicians like Senator Little, Senator Price, are trying. Warren Mundine's another to put this in the national spotlight. And I have Anthony Albanese, you're not keen to have an inquiry into town camps at the moment, but I think that time's got to come. But Patricia, I've got to keep moving.
1: Right. Okay.
0: And
1: have a good night.
0: But you liked Alice. What was your favourite part of Alice Springs before you go?
1: The Todd River.
0: What'd you say?
1: The Todd River.
0: Isn't that magic when it flows?
1: Yes.
0: It's pretty rare, although it did flow, I think, at least twice this year. And when I'm talking about flow, I mean end to end. And it is an incredible beast, the Todd River. It's beautiful. Patricia, thanks for joining me on the show. This is the Night Owls. 1312 69 is my number. But we have things coming up. So we've got the Tim Webster Breakfast on 2SM 1269. That's coming up. That's coming up at 5 o'clock in the morning. Our very own Dave Sutherland. He'll be there in Port Macquarie and surrounds with on Cruise FM with his fun, entertaining music and information show at 5 a.m. on Cruise FM. Richard King will be on 2HD 1143 with his breakfast show from 5 o'clock in the morning on 4AK Damo. He's ready. He's got new bad jokes. He's got new songs. He's ready to entertain you from 5 a.m. on 4AK. And I hear that Rick's doing Big Breakfast this morning on 4GY there in Gympie. I popped into 4GY a few months ago, as a matter of fact. So Rick's got his breakfast show from 5 a.m. So make sure you stay tuned, everyone. 1312 69 is my number. There's room for you as well. This is the Night Owls.
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0: Hello, and thanks for being a part of the show. This is the Night Owls program, which runs, well, it runs on Tuesday nights going into Wednesday morning, Wednesday nights going to Thursday morning. It's on after the Cheryl and Darcy's Nightline program. I'm also on Sunday nights from 6 p.m. to midnight with the Weekend Point of View. This Sunday, though, we've got the football first before me. The Penrith Panthers are playing against the St. George Illawarra Dragons. And so I'll be on air with the show from 9 p.m., so the special time this week on Weekend Point of View. But now it's time to go back to the open line. Joan's waiting. Joan, thanks for joining me.
1: Thank you for taking my call.
0: Oh, my day is brighter having you on the show, Joan.
1: Why? Because I laugh.
0: Yes, I like your laugh.
1: Do you?
0: Yes.
1: I've always been... It used to get me into trouble as a child.
0: I thought you were going to say it used to get you into nightclubs or something. I think you're laughing a bit too much. Am I too close to the truth?
1: With bad, bad men.
0: Okay, we'll move on very quickly now from that, Joan. Now, you also have lost a child and found them again.
1: Yes. My youngest one, I don't know if she was 3 or 4,
0: mm-hmm.
1: something like that anyway, turn around and she's gone. And with the crowds in Brisbane.
0: So where were you, sorry, Joan?
1: Brisbane Exhibition.
0: Oh, okay.
1: And you know the crowd was...
0: Yeah.
1: ...back then. For those sort of people. Everybody used to go once upon a time.
0: Yeah.
1: Anyway, I look around, and so I would cry because I'm that sort of a person.
0: Yeah.
1: I cry easy, laugh easy. And anyway, I found a policeman and he took me to the place where they go. And here she is, perched up on a counter with an ice cream.
0: With an ice cream?
1: Yeah, they go...
0: It solves everything, doesn't it, ice cream?
1: Oh, but I used to be like that as a little child too. Do you remember... No, you mightn't remember this. I might have told you.
0: Yeah.
1: About the silent cop in the middle of the road.
0: Yes. You have...
1: And I was in his arms, the policeman's arms, directing traffic.
0: Who was? So your daughter was directing traffic?
1: No, that was me when I was little.
0: Oh.
1: She takes after me. And you know, I don't know if you know this, but when I've always been analytical. Do you know what that is?
0: Yes.
1: I analyse everything. And I always knew that she wanted me by herself. She didn't want to have brothers and sisters.
0: Oh, okay. That's interesting.
1: It is interesting. And now she's got me.
0: So I'm interested to go back to what you said about the silent cops. That those, like, round things in the middle of the roads.
1: Yes, before we had...
0: Because they were put in... They're old. They were put in 100 years ago, weren't they?
1: I know.
0: You say it so confidently. You weren't there, were you, Joan? I hope.
1: No, it wasn't.
0: Oh, that's good. I just wasn't sure. I had to check.
1: 100 years ago, I don't know. Oh, gosh. But time flies when you're this age. Every day you look back and you think, where'd that year go? It's gone. All the time, everything flies. You know how lonely I used to be when I first rang up?
0: Yeah, I do. But now you've got the Super Radio Network and you've got the Lawnmower Man and you've got other people.
1: I've only got nice people now.
0: Yeah.
1: I don't bother with anybody else.
0: Well, there's not only nice people here at the radio station, so...
1: Oh, no. But you're the best. You're my favourite.
0: I'm definitely in the top 50.
1: Yeah, you're...
0: We only have 49 here.
1: You're my best. Like, oh, man, I tell him that too.
0: So what about... So you don't see those silent cops. I saw one today in Newcastle.
1: Did you?
0: Yeah, I did.
1: Wow.
0: Yeah, but you don't see many of them anymore.
1: No, they used to be in lots of towns once. Because I was born in Toowoomba and raised in Toowoomba.
0: I've never been.
1: Pardon?
0: I've never been.
1: Haven't you?
0: No.
1: Did you get that thing about the clock?
0: The thing about the clock?
1: Did you get... I got my carer one day to take...
0: Did you send me a letter or an email?
1: Oh, did you?
0: No, no, no, did you? Because you can send me a letter on at 173 Maitland Road, Sandgate.
1: No, I wanted to send you a photo.
0: Yeah, you can do that on 173 Maitland Road, Sandgate.
1: 173.
0: 173
1: what?
0: Maitland Road.
1: Maitland Road.
0: Sandgate. People send... I get letters every day.
1: Maitland.
0: Yes, which is cute, by the way, everyone. I do like it.
1: How do you spell Maitland?
0: M-A-I-T.
1: M-A-I-T.
0: Yes.
1: Yeah.
0: L-A-N-D, Maitland.
1: L-A-N-D, Sandgate. I know Sandgate.
0: Cause... Sandgate. We're near the giant
1: Sandgate
0: cemetery.
1: Here.
0: But Joan... Thanks so much for calling me, and maybe I'll get a nice letter from you. Do you know one of my listeners from Sydney is a lovely man? He sent me a packet of chips once in the mail, and I loved them. It was Tyrrell's Chips.
1: Whose chips?
0: Tyrrell's was the name, the brand name.
1: I have never heard of that.
0: Yeah, I think maybe his family was involved in the company, I think, so it was very nice.
1: Like those but chocolate awful crackles.
0: Chocolate crackles. Well, you can't really mail me a chocolate crackle.
1: No.
0: But if someone wants to leave them outside the door, maybe before my show, well, then I'm open to that. But, Joan, thanks so much for calling me. Have a lovely Thursday.
1: You too. Bye.

0: One of Neil Diamond's biggest ever hits. He wrote it. He didn't sing it, but he actually did sing it. It's on a couple of his albums, I think. That's The Monkees with I'm a Believer here across Australia on the Super Radio Network. Let's go back to the open line because it's what we do here on 13 12 69. Sam, listening to us on 2SM, thanks for joining me.
1: Good morning. Good morning, everyone. Happy Thursday.
0: Are you feeling old today, Sam?
1: I'm feeling old today. I'll give you the reason why. Yesterday, 37 years ago yesterday...
0: Okay.
1: There was a... One of my favourite movies was released. It was... See No Evil by... which had... Gene Wilder.
0: So what's it called again, sorry?
1: Hear No Evil, See No Evil.
0: Oh, Hear No Evil, See No Evil.
1: It had Gene Wilder in it, and Richard Pryor was their last movie together.
0: Yeah, they did a couple together, didn't they?
1: Yeah, it was absolutely hilarious.
0: Oh, I've never seen it.
1: Oh, no, you're going to see it. It's quite funny, actually.
0: So Hear No Evil, See No Evil, and 37 years ago yesterday...
1: was released in 1989. I went and saw it in the movies, so that's how old I feel. 37 years ago. Where did those years go? You were talking about years. Where did those years go?
0: Isn't that incredible when you say it like that? I think I'm sure a lot of all of us listening can relate to that, that's for sure.
1: Yeah.
0: I mean, to think of the year 2000 was more than a quarter a century ago.
1: Oh,
0: I mean, get out of here.
1: Wow, they say, oh, I still remember the Sydney Olympics, so that's, yeah.
0: Well, I was a young man in Alice Springs then. I moved that year, and it was the only time I really missed home was during the Olympics. I thought, wow, I've left at a time which must have been such an exciting time. It's a great time to be alive in Sydney.
1: It was spectacular. I almost volunteered, but I thought, no, you know what? I want to watch it all, and it was really good.
0: And I think the Brisbane Olympics in 2032 is going to be sensational.
1: Yeah, well, why not? Yeah, 100%. But there you go. That's my little thing for today. Yeah, I just feel old when I mentioned. First, I know the movie very well, and I've seen it a few times. I've actually bought the disc and everything, and I thought, oh, you know, I can watch it. And I have watched it a couple of times. It's a movie that you just think that there is a little bit of swearing in it, but when they first meet each other, Richard Pryor pretends that he can see, and he's the one that's blind. And he goes for this job interview sort of thing, and...
0: Mm-hmm.
1: And Gene Wilder is deaf.
0: So
1: Gene Wilder starts to get annoyed because he goes, who are you talking to? Richard Pryor starts talking and he goes, who are you talking to? And then he pretends, oh, sorry, Sam.
0: So I guess the whole movie is built on that misunderstanding.
1: Yes, but there's also, then it starts with, they actually witness a crime.
0: Oh.
1: One smells it.
0: Smells the crime?
1: Yeah, the crime is someone gets shot dead in front of them.
0: Mm-hmm.
1: And, one hears it, but the other one doesn't see it. But then they both get arrested because they don't know what's going on. And eventually the captain of the police, he's another hilarious guy, and he says, listen, don't you tell me you weren't there because you saw it and you heard it. Between both of you, you know what's going on.
0: and that's the name of the, Sam, the name of this movie, the title of the movie.
1: Exactly.
0: What about all these stories today about people who've lost things and found them? We've heard some great stories on the show today.
1: You just have to look through one of my drawers.
0: Because, I mean, I've lost a bunch of stuff and found again. I remember I was at a motel in Melbourne, and you know, you have to return. It was one of those electronic keys. You have to return the key, otherwise you've got to pay for the key because it's got a fob in it or a buzzer. I just couldn't find it. So anyway, I end up, you know, sucking it up, I guess, and paying the money for the key, which, yeah, so disappointing. So, yeah, I didn't have the key. So we went back. I thought, we'll go back to the same motel. This is 2 years later. When I'm packing, so I've gone, opened my drawer, and there's the fob key.
1: Oh, no.
0: I mean, how did I not see that in the two previous years? I actually thought it was a bit spooky, to be honest.
1: Well...
0: And it was right at the top. I didn't have to dig for it.
1: Oh, no.
0: The fob key was right there. So I lost it, paid money for it, and then found it again.
1: And then did you bring it back in?
0: I did bring it back in, just because I'm a good bloke, you know, Sam? Just a knockabout guy.
1: A knockabout guy. That's how I am, too. Just have a laugh and go home. That's what I do.
0: Sam, you're going your way to work, but I'm nearly on my way home, so have a great Thursday, mate.
1: All the best, mate. All the best, everyone. Happy Thursday. And, yeah, look, you've got to have a laugh. And you know what? Try and spend as much time as you can doing the things you want to do because, mate, I blinked and 37 years went away.
0: Incredible when you say it like that. Thanks so much, Sam. The year 2000 was more than a quarter a century ago? What?

0: Bit of Carole King on your Thursday morning across the Super Radio Network on the 14th of May, 2026. It's too late, according to her. It's not too late, is it, Kim?
1: No, it's might be too late for the young'uns these days. But being a baby boomer, a three-prong attack on the housing crisis. No foreign investment in domestic real estate.
0: So, at the moment, there's a freeze on foreign investment for existing dwellings?
1: Yes.
0: Till seeing the end of financial year 2027?
1: Yes, let's make that a
0: permanent thing?
1: Temporary, a permanent thing.
0: Well, other countries do.
1: Yeah, we can't possibly do that. The second thing is you're only allowed to have as many investment properties as you have children.
0: Oh, okay.
1: Right, that's hard.
0: That could have legs, that could have merit.
1: Well, it's a logical thing. Well, you have two kids, you can have one investment house if you're a couple.
0: Yeah, I understand. I mean, it has some merit, yeah.
1: Okay, and the zoning in rural towns, I live in the country, there's six houses, perfectly good houses in this town given over to business.
0: Oh, really?
1: So what they need to build, not so much as new houses, is industrial areas where these businesses can operate from. It'd be a lot cheaper than building a house.
0: Because you do see that, don't you? You see even doctor's surgeries and other places, dentists, physios.
1: Exactly. You multiply the number of houses in number of country towns, and you just multiply that by six, and you tell me there's a housing shortage? I don't think so. It's the zoning is the problem.
0: So you try and fix zoning, and you might contribute to improvement in the number of houses in the market.
1: With the other two prongs on the attack, with the investment properties.
0: Do you think it's hard for young people now, Kim?
1: No, it's impossible.
0: It's incredible, isn't it? You're looking at what are you looking at? A mortgage of 800, 900K, 1 million?
1: Yeah, it's just in my generation of rural Australia, we've just killed it. It's up to another generation to fix it.
0: There's not too many visionaries in politics these days, Kim, either, because they're all trying to win the next election cycle, not planning for the future.
1: I actually watch Parliament, and it's embarrassing. Another thing they should bring in Parliament is no Dorothy Dixes. You cannot ask a member of your own party a question.
0: Oh, I know. Isn't that just absurd?
1: But it just make a rule. You can't do it.
0: But Kim, I've got the news coming up, so I have to go. Okay. Thanks so much for sharing your thoughts. Some good ideas there from Kim. Well, I'm looking forward to 5 a.m. because I've got the Big Breakfast with Rick on 4GY, Damo's Breakfast on 4AK, Richard King on 2HD, Dave on Cruise FM, Dave Southern, and Tim Webster on 2SM. Have a fantastic Thursday.
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5: Good morning, I'm Jackie Richards. The federal government is standing by broken election promises ahead of the opposition Angus Taylor delivering his formal reply to the budget today. Prime Minister Anthony Albanese said he expected blowback, but it's the right thing to do. The highly publicised capital gains and negative gearing changes are at the centre of economic reform, despite Mr Albanese promising not to touch either policy while on the campaign trail. Treasurer Jim Chalmers says those measures and the new tax offset are designed to make the system fairer. There are suggestions the federal budget handed down on Tuesday night does not do enough to stimulate the economy and grow productivity. But Daniel Hunter from Business New South Wales says the instant asset write-off is a welcome move.
6: We would love them to really be addressing red tape for business. That's become a real burden for business and is really hamstringing them. And we would also like to see more wholesale tax reform. So increasing taxes is one thing in one area. However, we need to look at broader-based tax reform, fairer split of GST and lower company tax rates.
5: A woman will front court today behind bars for an alleged conspiracy to murder a high-profile member of an organised crime network. Police inquiries began back on April 11 when a chase was sparked with an allegedly stolen Audi in Wentworthville, eventually ending with three men arrested following a foot pursuit. The vehicle was then linked to four public shootings earlier this year, and about 6 o'clock yesterday evening, detectives arrested a 23-year-old woman as part of ongoing inquiries. She was charged and refused bail, police alleging she was involved in the coordination of serious organised crime, including shootings, conspiracy to murder, firearm offences and staging vehicles. A pair of Queensland State Liberal National Party ministers have been referred to the Corruption Commission after their relationship became public. Amanda Cam and Tim Mader initially had an affair which ended 2 years ago, but rekindled their romance a year later after the LNP came into power. Now the state opposition has referred the pair and Premier David Crisafulli to the Crime and Corruption Commission. US President Donald Trump has touched down in China for his first visit to the country in close to a decade. He's set to meet with his Chinese counterpart, Xi Jinping, with the war in the Middle East, trade and artificial intelligence on the agenda. The visit will wrap up on Friday. and UK Parliament have ticked a major event off their calendar, the King's Speech, for the state opening of Parliament. It comes amid turbulent conditions in Parliament, with speculation the Labor Health Secretary is about to challenge Keir Starmer's position as Prime Minister. Dozens have called for Sir Keir to step down from the role following tragic local election losses, and four of his ministers have resigned. To sport, the stage is set for Game 2 of the Women's State of Origin, kicking off tonight at Suncorp Stadium. New South Wales are coming into the match looking to wrap up the series in enemy territory after taking out Game 1 in Newcastle. Roosters prop Rima Butler is the only change for the Blues for tonight's clash after Tiana Penitani Gray picked up a knee injury in Game 1. Four-time premiership winning coach Ivan Cleary will leave the Penrith Panthers at the end of next season. He'll be replaced by assistant Peter Wallace by the 2028 campaign. Panthers chairman Peter Graham says Cleary will go down in history as one of the great Penrith coaches.
7: I know firsthand what effect that the last 6 or 7 years has had on our community.
5: And former English tennis great Andy Murray is making a return to Wimbledon on the other side of the court. In finance, the Dow Jones is down 41 points at 49,718, and the Australian dollar is worth 72.58 US cents. That's Super Radio Network News. Light winds and patchy cloud cover delivering a high chance of showers across the city this morning. Southeasterly gusts getting up to about 15 to 20 kilometres per hour today before easing off early afternoon. Heading for tops of 22 degrees in the city, 21 in the west. Looking ahead, a shower or two tomorrow with similar tops just above the 20 mark. Gloomy conditions expected on Saturday and Sunday with rain picking back up on Monday. That's the latest 2SM News. I'm Jackie Richards.

0: Yeah, just walking along in the rain. Driving along in the rain. Yeah, a lot of rain and not showers. Rain at our place, but as I often tell you, at our place it could be raining and not raining anywhere else and vice versa. So hope you're not getting too damp, but it's okay. It's filling up the water tanks and giving the garden a drink and all that. But I think they've got showers in the forecast, as Jackie just said, through until next week. So it's one of those. Bit of sun here and there. The sun comes out and then 5 minutes later starts raining again. So up with it, you've got to put, because Huey, the great god of the weather, is in charge of all that. So somebody's upset him. So could you probably just stop that? Leave him alone. Yes, Angus Taylor will tonight deliver the official budget reply speech at about 7:30 in the Parliament. And usually the other side either turn their back on him or don't even turn up. I mean, that's just how stupid it is. When was I watching? I'm just going to say this again. I know it's falling on deaf ears and they won't listen. But Question Time is such a farce. Seriously. Was it maybe the day before? And, you know, the government, an ALP member gets up and says, could I please ask the minister for whatever it might be, Butler, whoever it is, to tell us how good we are, how fabulous the Labor Party is, and how wonderful that election policy is. I must have been yesterday. I thought to myself, fair dinkum, what a waste of time. I mean, and every incoming Prime Minister says they're going to do something about parliamentary behaviour and parliamentary procedures, and they never do. Never do. And the whole time that was going on, by the way, they cut back to Albo and he was on his phone. The Question Time. What? And we pay them to do that, honestly. We pay them to sit there. And, you know, as Albo's, and he turns around and speaks to his audience, which is his MPs, and they all nod and smile. And God, it's just pathetic. Anyway, Angus Taylor's going to oppose everything, as you'd expect him to do. And he's going to try to get support from the Greens and the crossbench to just deny the government to do any of that. I doubt that'll happen. I imagine the Greens would be in favour of a fair amount of it. Anyway, there might be some amendments to all of that. But I tell you who's missed out, apart from older Australians, the Bush. Because it is the Labor Party. They don't really care too much about the Bush. They say they do, but they don't really. And hardly any money for anything. In fact, some programs have been cut back. And they've got issues with feral animals, with, you know, mouse plagues and all sorts of pests in the Bush. And money's actually been taken away from some of those programs. And it's a paltry amount of money anyway. So the Bush, I think, know if they've got a Labor Party, they won't get too much support. So all of that going on, and the official speech in reply tonight in the Parliament at 7:30. So we'll see what happens with that. Do you find it ever so slightly bizarre? Well, you might not have seen it yet, but I'm just having a look this morning. And there's Donald Trump with Elon Musk and I think Tim Cook from Apple's there too at this huge amount of pageantry in China. I mean, the world's gone to hell in a handbasket. Putin's throwing drones at Ukraine again. They're still fighting in Iran. They're still fighting in, well, all over the Middle East. I mean, missiles flying between Hezbollah and the Israelis. And there's all the pageantry and everybody all dressed up, and he's going to a state banquet. I mean, does any of this make sense to you? Because it doesn't to me. I mean, really. Anyway, all of that going on. And Ivan Cleary. I tell you what, I'm going to applaud Ivan Cleary for that. He's a man, I think, in his mid-50s. And he's just said to the Panthers, well, at the end of next year, that's it, I'm gone. And they asked him, would he consider coaching another club? He said, no. Maybe an advisory role, maybe do something else with his life. Because, you know, he's had tremendous success with the Panthers. Yeah, he's had a great squad to do it with. And the Panthers are confident that they'll keep Nathan Cleary even when he does go. But I think it's good on him. He just wants to go and do something else. And whether he's true to his word and doesn't come back to coaching, we'll see. But yeah, as he said, end of next year, 2027, that's it for his coaching at the Panthers. Look, I'll replay the interview that I did with Matt Canavan yesterday in reply to the budget. That budget and the other people who really have missed out in a lot of ways, older Australians, but I think you know that. The rebate, the improved rebate that you were getting on your private health insurance is disappearing. Some things are staying. Some of the free medicines are still there, but really there wasn't much in there for older people in this country. But as Jim Chalmers said, the whole budget was about intergenerational change. And what it was really about was him and and Albo making younger voters happy in 2028, because that's when most of it kicks in and that's when the next federal election will be, sometime in 2028. I think I told you yesterday it has to be, well, it depends whether it's the House and the half Senate or the full Senate or both. It depends when it has to be, but sometime. I think the latest date it can be is September in 2028. Most of the tax cuts kick in 2028. Oh, I'm such an old cynic. And just by the way, another one. Does it occur to you, because it certainly has to me, Chris Minns, our Premier, is having a whinge that infrastructure spending in New South Wales is not as much as it is in Victoria. And the federal government have allocated a lot more to Victoria for infrastructure spending than New South Wales. And why do you think that might be? Well, because Victoria, the Labor Party, has an election to face in November in Victoria. So that's why they're throwing money at that. See what I mean? It's all about the next election. It's not about you, not about me, intergenerational change, not about anything other than the party in power wanting to get back in the next election. Now, it remains to be seen whether everything they've done, and it is just a series of broken promises, but all governments do that. But in this case, I mean, they keep playing, and they will, and it'll haunt Albo. They keep playing that grab where he gets very testy with a reporter and says, you know, how many times do I have to say it? 50 times? There'll be no changes to capital gains taxes, negative gearing, which he did say. So they've broken a series of promises. They've all done it over the years. But anyway, I'll replay that interview with Canavan and a tick, and you can listen to what he said. And Angus Taylor's going to have to be very good tonight on his feet at 7:30 in the Parliament in his budget reply speech. Very good to maybe convince some of the Conservative voters to come back to the Liberals, because as you've probably been hearing in many places and seeing in many places, all of them, Matt Canavan, Angus Taylor, Tim Wilson, are saying, should you form a coalition with the One Nation? They say, no. Not doing that. We're going to stand on our own two feet. I think Matt Canavan, in my interview with him, says, I'm not going to start measuring the curtains. Well, we'll see whether that's beneficial to them or not. But I'll replay that interview with him in a tick. 13 past 5 at 2SM.
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5: Rubbery. Well, here is the leader of the Nationals, Matt Canavan. Good morning, mate.
6: Morning. How are you, mate?
5: Good. Give me your general overall view of that budget before we talk specifics.
6: Well, it doesn't raise the living standards of Australians. I've spent the last couple of months talking to thousands of Australians in a Farah by-election, and people are really doing it tough, and a lot of small businesses are just hanging on with the fuel crisis we're seeing. And on the government's own figures, they're expecting incomes to fall, real wages to fall, and there's no plan for economic growth. I mean, you've got the Treasurer there playing some kind of version of a poor man's Robin Hood, you take some and give to another. It's actually a poorer country's Robin Hood because we'll be poorer under his plans. But on the government's own figures, their tax lies, and they were lies, they promised us they wouldn't before the last election, wouldn't change capital gains tax, wouldn't change negative gearing. Those lies don't actually lead to more homes being built. I've just got in front of me page 158 of the budget papers last night, and the government says that because of the tax changes, there'll be 35,000 fewer homes built over the next decade. Now, how, you just heard the Treasurer say he wants to build more homes. That's great. We all want things in life. But his own budget, his own figures say his tax changes will lead to fewer homes being built, 35,000 fewer over the next decade. It also says that rents will increase as well because of these tax changes. So this is a budget that makes life harder for Australians, makes for a poorer country, and is built on a bunch of lies that I don't think Australian people will take kindly to.
5: Yeah, oh, there's any number of broken promises in there. Look, just on the homes thing, I mean, I don't know how you can put figures on that when the market is as volatile as it is, to be honest with you. And a lot of this is, you know, the tax cuts of, you know, $5. I don't know why they bothered with that. Most of that doesn't happen until the middle of 2028, which just happens to be around election time when they're going to convince young people to vote for them. So there's a lot of really rubbery numbers in there that you can't quantify. I mean, and that's what I think my listeners should probably realise. And they're still, by the way, Matt, bringing up immigration. Bloke asked me how many people are coming into the country every day. Well, it's 1,500. I mean, it's and they've got to have somewhere to live too.
6: Well, that's exactly right. And these are the government's own numbers. And you're right to say, though, that it's pretty hard to put a precise number on it. But it's hard to understand that if you increase taxes on housing, you get fewer houses built. That's what typically happens when you put a tax on something. And that's not what we need. And you're absolutely right. The government continues to ignore the real issue here. The real issue in terms of a fair go for young Australians is the ridiculous number of people that this government's bringing to this country that's not calibrated to the housing we're actually building.
5: Yeah.
6: Under this budget last night, another 90,000 more people are coming than what was expected in the last budget update. So migration is going up, And over the next 4 years, and

0: this budget. There's another million people coming into this country. It's still a record rate of migration at a time when young Australians can't afford a home. If the government was serious about helping young people get into a home, they would cut migration, they would end its obsession with mass migration and give Australians a start first. The fact that they won't do that to me shows they are addicted. This government is addicted to using migration to artificially pump up their economic performance, which is not good. But that comes at a major cost to all Australians with lowering living standards, and particularly hurts the young Australians the government is purporting to help.
1: Yeah, I'm prepared to be cynical that a lot of this is aimed at younger voters. A lot of it doesn't kick in till the middle of July 2028, which is about the time that an election either has to be called or would have been called by then. So I'm cynical enough to think it's all aimed at them. But the NDIS, I've got to mention the NDIS because money had to come out of that, and it's an awful lot of money that's come out of it. So you put people onto this Thriving Kids program. That was a difficult, and for many, and I've spoken to many people in relation to the idea, a very emotional thing to do, but it had to happen, Matt.
0: Oh, look, we've been calling for that for a long time. In fact, a good 5 years ago now, the then Liberal and Nationals government sought to introduce major reforms to the NDIS. We could see this as a big problem. And then Bill Shorten, Labor's NDIS shadow minister, refused to help. Mm. And they made a political issue of it in the 2022 election. We're now reaping the rotten fruit of the Labor Party's weakness back then. Finally, they've had to wake up as well, because this is just this program is eating the entire budget. It's growing to more than our defence budget. Mm. It has to be reined in, particularly given the fraud and scams we've seen. Yeah. Really unfortunate, because a lot of people need it.
1: It is.
0: A lot of people need it.
1: Yeah,
0: but
1: it
0: we're not going to keep it unless we do it in a sensible way.
1: Yeah.
0: So these reforms are needed. The problem here, though, is that almost all of the government savings in this budget are not until those NDIS reforms kick in, and that's not for another 2 or 3 years. So they don't help inflation right now. We need to reduce spending now to reduce inflation, reduce interest rates.
1: Yeah.
0: The government's done not much else on the rest of the budget. So it continues to pump another $12 billion into its failing net zero agenda.
1: Yeah.
0: This net zero emissions idea is just pushing up prices, sending manufacturing jobs offshore.
1: Yeah.
0: The government's embarrassed about it itself. It hardly mentions, the Treasury only mentioned net zero once last night, and climate change not at all. Mm. They're obviously shy now. But they continue to pump billions at this because their backers, their supporters, are making a lot of money off it. It's just that it's coming at the cost and price of higher energy bills for all Australians.
1: Now, mate, the politics of it, which I have to talk to you about it, I mean, you've ruled it out. Tim Wilson very definitely ruled it out. So did Angus Taylor. Some sort of a coalition with One Nation to consolidate the Conservative vote. Can you really afford to say never, never, never in relation to that?
0: Well, One Nation don't want to be in a coalition. I saw Barnaby say that the other day. And so, look, the feeling's really mutual, I suppose, in that. We've proven, I think, in previous governments, like Tony Abbott's government, we can secure the borders with a Liberal and National government. We can do that again, as I was saying, with lowering migration numbers and getting stricter on who comes here. Mm. We'll do that again. We need to be more disciplined on spending. Mm. Help take off that pressure off inflation again. You know, there's Peter Costello and a Liberal Nationals government that did that in the past. We'll do that again.
1: Yep.
0: So I'm seeking to get the re-election of a Liberal and Nationals government. I will always work with the parliament that the Australian people choose.
1: That's it.
0: But I don't see a need to start measuring the curtains on what type of arrangements we're going to get into right now. My focus is on the Australian people. My focus is on doing things, putting up plans and policies that will make our country richer and better. Straight after that by-election last week, on Monday, we launched a campaign, the Nationals Party, to rescue the Inland Rail Project, which is a massive productivity-enhancing. It's the sort of stuff we should be investing in because it will lower the cost of freight, increase our productivity, increase economic growth. But the government's pulling that up half-built and instead just $3.8 billion into that suburban rail loop program in Melbourne, which is just a re-election slush fund for the failing Victorian government.
1: Couldn't agree with you more.
0: That's the sort of stuff I'm focused on doing. I'll keep fighting for that. And look, as I say, the Parliament will be what it will be after an election, and I'll sort it out then.
1: Yeah, the railway to nowhere. Couldn't agree with you more on that. Ending in parks is just ridiculous. Look, just quickly, I've got the news coming up. What do you do, Matt? Because, you know, I'm suggesting, and I think I'm right, that a lot of that is directed at young people. A lot of it, what Jim announced last night, is not coming into fruition until the middle of 2028 when there's going to be an election. What do the Nats, what do the Libs do to get young people back to saying, well, you know, these guys might be worth a vote?
0: Well, as I say, I think the best way to give young people a start in this country is have fewer people come to this country.
1: Well, yeah.
0: Because the more people come in, the more they have to compete with for a house, for a rental opportunity. We just need to be sensible about our migration program. We've always run, or until this moment pretty much, or otherwise when the boats were starting too, we generally have run a good migration program.
1: Yeah,
0: we've run to help our country. That's how it should get back to being. But ever since COVID, ever since this government got into power, they reopened the borders, totally blotched it, opened the floodgates, and they just won't listen.
1: No, they won't.
0: 2/3 of Australian people, including young people, want to see migration numbers fall because we've just got too many people coming in. And the government continues to ignore them. And in my view, if a government is not listening to its people, it deserves to be tossed out.
1: Yeah.
0: And so that's what we'll be fighting for at the next election, for young people, but for all Australians as well.
1: Good on you, mate. Thanks for the chat. Good to talk to you.
0: No worries. Thanks.
1: Leader of the Nationals, Matt Canavan. Well, you know, one of my listeners asked me how many people, and the latest numbers I have, it's not for this year yet, but it's for a few months ago, is 600,000. Yeah, and by the way, in those budget papers last night, there was another 55,000 migrants coming that are hidden in those papers. By the way, Warren, I'm sorry, mate, I only saw your call on the board just before I replayed that Matt Canavan, so I don't know if you're still there, but if you can wait through the news, I'll have a yarn to you after the news, but maybe give us a call back. But I've got this, doesn't say where you're from, Carolyn, but I'm assuming the bush. Metropolitan people put the government in, regional areas keep the country ticking. Quite right. Cities have blinkers on, pampered. Yes, the latte sippers, Carolyn, wrapped in cotton wool, and it'll always be not affecting us and our attitude. Thank you, Carolyn. I'm assuming it's Carolyn. Thanks for the email, and love to get them, tim at 2sm.com.au. And that's true, and you've got a Labor government, and that's a bubble in Canberra. Do they care about the bush? They say they do. They will say they do, but really, and I'll do the numbers for you later, they've actually stripped money out of a number of programs, particularly in relation to feral animals from that budget. Yeah. Yeah, Warren, hang on if you can, or call back. It's 5:27.
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0: Good morning, I'm Jackie Richards. The federal government is standing by broken election promises ahead of opposition leader Angus Taylor delivering his formal reply to the budget today. Prime Minister Anthony Albanese said he expected blowback, but it's the right thing to do. The highly publicised capital gains and negative gearing changes are at the centre of economic reform, despite Mr Albanese promising not to touch either policy while on the campaign trail. Treasurer Jim Chalmers says those measures and the new tax offset are designed to make the system fairer. AMP economist Mibu says the newly announced offset won't go far.
1: We also have to put that into context. $250 per year, so that's around $5 a week. So that's probably not even enough to buy, you know, a nice coffee in Sydney CBD at the moment. So I think it is a very marginal change. It is good for optics for the government, but it doesn't really change the games for most people.
0: To news overseas, 12 people have died after fresh Israeli drone strikes on Lebanon. The Lebanese Health Ministry reports two children are among those killed. It comes as representatives from the two countries prepare to meet for 2 days for peace talks in the United States. Back at home, a woman will front Mount Druitt local court today behind bars for an alleged conspiracy to murder a high-profile member of an organised crime network. Police inquiries began back on April 11 when a chase was sparked with an allegedly stolen Audi in Wentworthville, eventually ending with 3 men arrested following a foot pursuit. The vehicle was then linked to 4 public shootings earlier this year, and about 6 o'clock yesterday morning, detectives arrested a 23-year-old woman as part of ongoing inquiries. She was charged and refused bail, police alleging she was involved in the coordination of serious organised crime, including shootings, conspiracy to murder, firearm offences and staging vehicles. A pair of Queensland State Liberal National Party ministers have been referred to the Corruption Commission after their relationship became public. Amanda Cam and Tim Mader initially had an affair which ended 2 years ago before rekindling their romance a year later, and after the LNP came into power. Now the state opposition has referred the pair and Premier David Crisafulli to the Crime and Corruption Commission. US President Donald Trump has touched down in China for his first visit to the country in close to a decade. He's set to meet with his Chinese counterpart Xi Jinping, with the war in the Middle East, trade and artificial intelligence on the agenda. The visit will wrap up on Friday. UK Parliament have ticked a major event off their calendar, the King's Speech for the state opening of Parliament. It comes amid turbulent conditions, with speculation the Labour Health Secretary is about to challenge Keir Starmer's position as Prime Minister. Dozens have called for Sir Keir to step down from the role following tragic local election losses, and 4 of his ministers have resigned. And a drug counsellor who delivered the ketamine which led to the death of Friends actor Matthew Perry has been sentenced to 2 years in prison. 56-year-old drug addiction specialist Eric Fleming fronted Los Angeles court yesterday after being charged with conspiracy to distribute the substance. He's the 4th person sentenced over the beloved sitcom star's death. To Sport, Penrith assistant Peter Wallace says there's no fear about taking over from head coach Ivan Cleary. The former Panther will take the reins of the club from 2028 as the 4-time premiership winning mentor steps away from the coaching arena. Wallace says there's no one better to take over from.
2: The amount I've learned off Ive over the years, both as a player and as a coach working beside him, and I've still got 18 months with him to prepare for that role. So in terms of a transition, I don't think the would be a better club to do it at and a better coach to do it under.
0: And the Newcastle Knights have locked in powerhouse winger Greg Marzio on a new deal for the next 3 NRL seasons. In finance, the Dow Jones is down 49 points at 49,710, and the Australian dollar is worth 72.56 US cents. That's Super Radio Network News. Light winds and patchy cloud cover delivering a high chance of showers across the city this morning. Southeasterly gusts getting up to about 15 to 20 kilometres per hour today before easing off early afternoon. Heading for tops of 22 degrees in the city, 21 in the west. Looking ahead, a shower or two tomorrow with similar tops just above the 20 mark. Gloomy conditions expected on Saturday and Sunday with rain picking back up on Monday. That's the latest 2SM News. I'm Jackie Richards.
3: 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Tim Webster on 1269. Sydney's 2SM.
4: 2SM. Yeah, g'day and welcome to, what day is this, Justy? Oh, Thursday the 14th of May, or as we like to call it, Friday Eve. It's 24 minutes to six. Listening to our overnight show, I heard a caller say they had to pull over on the side of the road because it was teeming up in Byron, at Byron Bay, so must have been pretty bad. Now, well, we had pretty heavy rain last night, but it came in waves. It sort of wasn't consistent, and, you know, then the sun had come out, and then 5 minutes later it would start raining again, and you've got that sort of weather, you just heard Jackie say, for the next few days across the weekend, so pretty damp, 24 to 6. Is Warren still there? You're a patient man. Warren, good morning.
5: Well, that's what the hospital said for one of its residents. Matt Canavan is a great guy. I think he's a very good choice.
4: Yep.
5: He's the new generation, and he has to be a bit careful what he says. But I'm not aware of the lies, you see. But last night I watched Guy TV, and I couldn't believe it. I've never seen this before. Mm. A banner on the screen, Albanese is a liar. And I've never seen that before. I don't know whether they can use that word in Parliament. It would be politically incorrect, wouldn't it?
4: Well, I guess it would be. Well, they've got privilege in Parliament. It'd be up to the Speaker to decide whether you could use that language. Is that right? The banner on the bottom of the screen said Albanese's a liar. Well, he broke a lot of promises in that budget. Well, he did. Yeah, he's the Prime Minister, so buck stops with him. Yeah, you're right.
5: Well, it seems the Labor Party see that the use of lies can be very helpful. Perhaps some recall $270 subsidy for electricity, and I think that that promise was uttered about 90 times by Mr. Albanese.
4: Oh, but, yeah.
5: Yeah. The lie occurred much earlier when Turnbull was the leader of the LNP, and I was out on a booth. This is a bit of anecdotal stuff, and I went up to the main gate at the high school, where the booth at the high school was for itself, and I could hear them saying, "Oh, the LNP are going to sell off Medicare," and I stood there at the gate, and the federal member who was running again, I said, "That's a lie." Every time they uttered that,
4: yeah.
5: Now they must have been told, they must have been given the instruction. That every booth would utter those words. People are gullible, and I think Turnbull lost about 15 LNP members got dumped. Now, it seems that the Labor Party have got this psychology of lying and deceiving, and it's not good enough. I remember a fellow saying to me back in the 70s, he said, you know, he said, if you're a company director and you lied to the shareholders, you'd go to jail.
4: Yeah. Well, you know the old expression, Warren, if you repeat a lie often enough, people will believe it. Yeah, well, that was the MediScare campaign, and despite Turnbull and everybody else saying, no, we don't have no plans to do that, it keeps getting repeated. And it's a pretty good point you're asking, I mean, about even political advertising. And you see some of it, and they say, well, that's just not right, we're not going to do that. Yet the ads still go to air. So, look, I'm not sure whether my own industry should be responsible for monitoring that. But you're right about lies. I mean, they all tell them. Look, I remember it so vividly. I mean, Albo saying, by the way, I mean, how many times do I have to say it? 50 times, there'll be no change. And, of course, what have we got? Yesterday's budget. And Julia Gillard saying, there'll be no carbon tax. And a government I lead. And what'd she do? Bring in a carbon tax. So, I mean, it's a good point about whether they should be allowed to lie and what the responsibility for them is for doing that. It would seem not very much.
5: Now, getting down to another matter that was raised last night, and I've been talking about it for a long time. We've got this sort of a conning overseas students, and I've talked to a number of overseas students. They're paying a lot of money to do a course, you know.
4: Yeah.
5: $25,000 a year, and it's used as a way in which to fund our enormous number of universities.
4: Yeah,
5: that was a Labor legacy as well. And so the promise is sort of, I don't know whether it's stated openly or whether it's covert, that when you finish your course, you can stay in Australia.
4: Yes,
5: and,
4: yes.
5: And, of course, that became a sort of a hook, a marketing hook to bring in overseas students. Well, you know, when you talk, that's the visa. They were study visas.
4: Mm.
5: And I don't know how many come into the country to study. You know, the latest figure could be 200,000.
4: Yeah, I'm not sure what's gone wrong with your phone there, Warren. Might be our board or it might be your phone. But, yes, just on that subject of overseas students, I'll have a look while the commercial breaks on as to how many that is. But as far as immigration's concerned, with the current government, the levels will be almost the same. And it'll equate to over a million overseas migrants coming here until the next election and beyond. I think it's around 225,000, 226,000 per year. That's what's planned. It could end up being more than that. But as far as overseas students coming here, yes, and it is marketing, the marketing hook, because it's big money, huge money, particularly overseas students coming from China. Now, the amount of them has decreased, did decrease during COVID, as it would. I don't know if it's gone back to pre-COVID levels, but I'll have a look while the ad break is on. But just quickly, while I'm talking about, you know, federal government, that's the Labor Party, not caring about the bush, they don't. They say they will. They actually had budget cuts. Now, pest animals and weeds cost Australian agriculture about $5 billion a year. And there were funding cuts for critical programs announced in last night's budget, which seems to have gone unnoticed. Well, I've noticed it. Feral animal numbers rising across the country. And I tell you, I've got a feral animals license to carry a firearm. It's the only reason I've got. It's the reason that I gave my need of them, because we've got foxes, and at the moment I've got local land services putting out baits for them, which we're not particularly keen on because everybody in our street's got a dog, but that's, they're telling us the way they do it, baiting the foxes. But that's why I've got a firearm. Haven't had to shoot one yet because, well, at the moment we haven't got any chooks. We'll get some more eventually. But anyway, that's by the by. But 200 million will be cut over 5 years from agriculture, fisheries and forestry, redirected towards other priorities within the portfolio. So more than 104 million, this is just one, cut from the grant programs for disease preparedness response programs. And a short-sighted and tragic budget for nature is what Senator David Pocock said. I'm talking to him later. A short-sighted and tragic budget for nature and for farmers. It's the ALP. I don't care. Well, you know, the ALP, they'll tell you they care about nature because they've got to keep on side with the Greens, but do they really? Yeah, so programs cut in the budget when agriculture loses $5 billion a year to pests and weeds. Pests and weeds. Don't start me. 16 minutes to 6.
3: 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Sydney traffic.
6: A two-car crash in St. Clair this morning on Erskine Park Road southbound at Coonawarra Drive. Edmondson Park, there's a two-car crash eastbound Canterbury Valley Way at Caulfield Road, and fog around Sydney's southwest and northwestern suburbs this morning. Just keep your headlights clicked on. 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
4: 2SM. 2SM. Yes, 13 minutes to 6 on it is a Thursday morning, May 14. The public transport. Oh, here's a visiting superstar, Melissa Corneo. Hi, Melissa.
15: Good morning. We have delays to trains on the Central Coast and Newcastle line this morning due to urgent equipment repairs between Aroombah and Tuggerah, so a reduced service may be experienced between Wyong and Gosford. Stops and platforms may change at short notice. Other than that, all the other train lines look good and all other modes of transport are running on or close to time. You can get the latest for the transport app or go to transportnsw.info, and for the latest on roads, go to live traffic.com.
4: That's the one. Thanks, Melissa. 13 to 6. Warren, sorry about your phone, and I think it might have been your phone, we think, Justy, so I don't know, it was running out of charge. But yes, well, for you and for everybody else, now these are the most recent figures I can give you. There's 846,321 international students studying in Australia as of towards the end of 2025. In January, there were 551 active students on a visa at that point in time. Yes, the number did drop quite significantly during COVID by nearly 40%, or just over 40%, but it's bounced back since then. Now, what else can I tell you? Monthly active student counts are lower because they arrive and leave throughout the year, as you can appreciate. So now, well, they'd all be here now, middle of the year, and they tend to disappear, don't they? Pretty early, probably December, maybe go back home, but some stay here. And one of the inducements, as Warren said, is that some can stay here. And enrolments can exceed student numbers because some students take on more than one course. So it's a bit complicated, but yeah, I was right. The largest source of overseas students by country are, in order, China, India, then Nepal, interestingly, Vietnam and the Philippines. Now, that's interesting. I don't know whether where my dear radio friend is in care, there's a lot of Nepalese nurses there. Whether they are nurses for a shift and then study, that's an interesting point. Anyway, yes, there are. You're right, Warren. Again, there's a lot of overseas students, China, India, Nepal, the top three. It's 11 to 6. Rubbery, we'll hear it.
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4: Yes. Make thee mightier yet. A lot of that going on, Matt de Groot. Keir Starmer, we talk about him every day, and the King opened the Parliament, but that would have been, what, almost a freak show, slideshow?
17: Yeah, it was all the pageantry and all of the usual optics and glitz and glamour and gold that is attached to the king when he's in his full regalia. However, remarkably, such a spectacle was for sure the sideshow, because there is the clown show going on in the forefront, which is the Keir Starmer leadership crisis. Will he, won't he stand down? Will he, won't he be challenged? Well, we've gone through another 24 hours with more of his backbenchers declaring a no confidence vote in him, more saying, yes, we do support. But most specifically, the key individual who looks like he's going to throw down the gauntlet and challenge the Prime Minister, his health secretary, a guy named Wes Streeting, did not pull the trigger today, but they did have a very, very brief meeting at Downing Street today. 16 minutes, the health secretary came into Downing Street, left 15 minutes later, not even enough time to boil the jug in very English hosting parlance. I think it would have simply been, what's going on? What are you doing? We didn't find out today, but we do believe from all reports that tomorrow he will launch a leadership challenge on Keir.
4: Well, you know, all that typical political stuff, saying, look, I still want to do the job I'm elected to do, but, mate, you and I know politics pretty well. There's got to be a leadership spill triggered sometime, hasn't there, soon?
17: Yeah, very much so. Yeah. And there are just a couple of awkward machinations. I mean, really, this is the example of 400 MPs being elected. All of them have their individual opinions, and none of them have a real consensus on a couple of things. A, who should lead the party? B, who should replace the Prime Minister? Or C, even really be able to articulate why they want to get rid of him in the first place. Yeah. Then, if you're looking at a leadership challenge, is it Wes Streeting? Well, it's probable that he is not the kind of individual that's going to be able to articulate, galvanize, or inspire the nation in the way that they're hoping. The person that everyone thinks is the right person to do it, Andy Burnham, who's the mayor of Manchester, isn't a sitting member of parliament. So if all this happens over the next 24 hours or even 2 months, the timeline probably doesn't even work to get him in. Meanwhile, the opposition parties, who all give their speeches after the king's speech, so the king lays out the vision for the government for the upcoming term. He did that and then left. Buckingham Palace made a point, we're not going to talk about this leadership fiasco. However, Keir Starmer delivers his speech, made even a few jokes about what was going on. But then the Tories, the Lib Dems, in particular, the Reform candidates, then go to town on talking about how ridiculous this government is and how incredible they are, regardless of who is in front. They say they can't organise a coup, let alone run a country, and that really does feel the vibe at the moment. It's pure anarchy.
4: Oh, goodness me. Now, getting these passengers off the Honduras into their home country, they are coming back, but they needed to find an aircraft that would bring them. So now we learn that the crew of that aircraft will have to quarantine as well. So I think Mark Butler is really erring on the side of caution. The Americans are doing it a different way. But what's happening there?
17: So six people who were taken off of the cruise ship and put into the Arrow Park Hospital in Wirral for 72 hours have now, after testing negative, been allowed to return to the UK. This hospital, the last time that it was used at all was during COVID, which gives you an idea of where and what is the stakes at play here. The onward travel being managed by the UK, the health secretary, it's very carefully coordinated, but these small number of individuals now going to be allowed to isolate at home for 45 days. There were 22 Brits on board. They're all isolating in various bits and pieces, but much like what's going on by the sounds of it in Australia, it is erring clearly on the side of ultra caution. And even the images of these couple of people being led away in vans with PPE gear on them, all those who are in and driving vans in hazmat protective gear. These poor people just got on a cruise ship to go on a holiday. They're now But the tier of care, it feels like a snapback from COVID. No one wants to take a risk, and this is possibly what should have been done when COVID started to break out. Who knows where we could have gone. But they're not making the same mistake twice.
4: No, probably the right thing to do. But as you say, God, you just think you're going on a holiday and you ended up quarantining all over the place. And here, they're going to a place called Bullsbrook. And Mark Butler's saying, well, initially, I think he said 42 days, but if they're not sure, maybe even longer than that. And, you know, hard to find a plane to bring them back here from the Netherlands. And that crew's going to have to isolate as well. So, yeah, no, I agree with you. Err on the side of caution. Now, God, the Fruit Loops that are running the world, a day after saying the war in Ukraine may be about to end, Putin's just launched the biggest daytime drone attack of the war. I mean, what the is going on?
17: I know. I mean, to be fair, he said it's winding down. He didn't say that it's wound down, so he's probably left himself a small amount of window to throw whatever he's got at Ukraine. But this was a major daytime assault, really. Some 200 drones sent across the border. Ukraine's military agency saying Moscow launched a combined air attack on critical infrastructure. They say Russia plans to use a large number of their drones to try to overwhelm the air defense system and use missiles as well, including ballistic ones inbound. So Russia very much remain on the offensive. Ukraine screaming with all of their might to try to remind the world that this is still going on, whilst Donald Trump's in China talking about Iran and the world's focused on what's going on there, and then the other bits and pieces that pop up. But yes, this is a really significant strike. 6 killed, including children, according to Volodymyr Zelensky. Polish jets had to be scrambled in response. It's a major, I won't say escalation, but just a major day of strikes. And ironically, as you say, the day after Putin was like, oh, yeah, I think we're getting to the end of the operation. I think they're just running out of drones.
4: Yeah. Meantime, Donald Trump's in China with Elon Musk. I mean, mate, I can't make sense out of any of it.
17: That is a sitcom in itself.
4: Isn't it ever? Now, Eurovision, well, as we know, the darling of Australia, Delta, I think she performs in her semi-final first thing tomorrow morning, and I think the grand final's on Sunday. But I didn't even know Boy George was, do you call it competing?
17: Well, for Britain? It technically is competing.
4: I suppose
17: you're
4: it
17: right.
4: is, yeah.
17: I mean, he appeared as a guest performer on San Marino's entry, although it failed to survive the vote, so they're gonzo. But yes, it was probably a more of a play for an entertainment piece rather than a serious entrant. I think the one that is the most controversial or of talking point over this part of the world, Israel failing through every year. They remain a controversial entrant, whether or not they should be allowed to compete or not. Or last year, you may remember, there were some boycotts about it as well.
4: Yes, indeed. Matt DeGroote, news time at 6.
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6: A two-car crash in St Clair on Erskine Park Road southbound at Coonawarra Drive. Also a two-car crash through Edmondson Park this morning eastbound Camden Valley Way at Caulfield Road in the left lane. Travel time on the M4 this morning citybound from Mogol Road to Church Street, 21 minutes. 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I'm Brooke Sheehan with the latest traffic on 2SM 1269.
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2: Good morning, I'm Jackie Richards. The federal government is standing by broken election promises ahead of opposition leader Angus Taylor delivering his formal reply to the budget today. Prime Minister Anthony Albanese said he expected blowback, but it's the right thing to do. The highly publicised capital gains and negative gearing changes are the centrepiece of economic reform, despite Mr Albanese promising not to touch either policy while on the campaign trail. Treasurer Jim Chalmers says those measures and the new tax offset are designed to make the system fairer. There are suggestions the federal budget doesn't do enough to stimulate the economy and grow productivity, but Daniel Hunter from Business New South Wales says the instant asset write-off is a welcome move.
23: We would love them to really be addressing red tape for business. That's become a real burden for business and is really hamstringing them. And we would also like to see more wholesale tax reform. So increasing taxes is one thing in one area. However, we need to look at broader-based tax reform, fairer split of GST and lower company tax rates.
2: A woman will front Mount Druitt local court today behind bars for an alleged conspiracy to murder a high-profile member of an organised crime network. Police inquiries began back on April 11 when a chase was sparked with an allegedly stolen Audi in Wentworthville, eventually ending with three men arrested in a foot pursuit. The vehicle was then linked to four public shootings earlier this year, and about 6 o'clock yesterday morning, detectives arrested a 23-year-old woman as part of ongoing inquiries. She was charged and refused bail, police alleging she was involved in the coordination of serious organised crimes, including shootings, conspiracy to murder, firearm offences and staging vehicles. A pair of Queensland State Liberal and National Party ministers have been referred to the Corruption Commission after their relationship became public. Amanda Cam and Tim Mader initially had an affair which ended 2 years ago, but rekindled their romance a year later after the LNP came into power. Now the state opposition has referred the pair, the Premier David Crisafulli, to the Crime and Corruption Commission. Several shots were fired in the Philippines Parliament, where a politician has been holed up for several days in a bid to evade arrest. The International Criminal Court is accusing 64-year-old Senator Ronald De La Rosa for crimes against humanity, issuing a warrant for his arrest. Some sources say more than a dozen gunshots were heard. There's been no reports of injury. US President Donald Trump has touched down in China for his first visit to the country in close to a decade. He's set to meet with his Chinese counterpart Xi Jinping, with the war in the Middle East, trade and artificial intelligence on the agenda. The visit will wrap up on Friday. And UK Parliament have ticked a major event off their calendar, the King's Speech for the state opening of Parliament. It comes amid turbulent conditions, with speculation the Labour Health Secretary is about to challenge Keir Starmer's position as Prime Minister. Dozens have called for Sir Keir to step down from the role following tragic local election losses, and four of his ministers have resigned. To sport, the stage is set. Game 2 of the Women's State of Origin kicking off tonight at Suncorp Stadium. New South Wales are coming into the match looking to wrap up their series in enemy territory after taking out Game 1 in Newcastle. Roosters prop Reema Butler is the only change for the Blues for tonight's clash after Tiana Penitani-Gray picked up a knee injury in Game 1. And four-time premiership winning coach Ivan Cleary will leave the Penrith Panthers at the end of next season. He'll be replaced by assistant Peter Wallace by the 2028 season. Panthers chairman Peter Graham says Cleary will go down in history as one of the great Penrith coaches.
5: I know firsthand what effect that the last 6 or 7 years has had on our community.
2: In finance, the Dow Jones is down 67 points at 49,693, and the Australian dollar is worth 72.52 US cents. That's Super Radio Network News. Light winds and patchy cloud cover delivering a high chance of showers across the city this morning. Southeasterly gusts getting up to about 15 to 20 kilometres per hour today before easing off early afternoon. Heading for tops of 22 degrees in the city, 21 in the west. Looking ahead, a shower or two tomorrow with similar tops just above the 20 mark. Gloomy conditions expected on Saturday and Sunday with rain picking back up on Monday. That's the latest 2SM News. I'm Jackie Richards.
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4: 2SM. Yeah, approaching 6 minutes after six. Lovely to have your company on Thursday, May 14, 13 1269 for a call, and Tim at 2SM.com.au for an email. I just find it quite extraordinary. Now, I don't watch you talking, turning over to watch television, but the arrival of Donald Trump in China, coming off the plane, there's a sea of people everywhere. There's red flags waving, and there's people everywhere, and the army and red carpet and you name it. Meeting with President Xi, there's going to be a state banquet and a few days of talks on trade and being nice to each other. And there's missiles and drones flying all over the place. I mean, it's just, I just find the whole thing bizarre. If when you see it, not now, don't turn over now. I'll tell you, and you can watch it later in the day or tonight. It'll all be there. Just this amazing, amazing spectacle as Donald Trump arrived in China. Goodness me. Look, hatred, racial hatred. The peak Jewish body we have says the $600 million federal budget response to anti-Semitic Bondi terror attacks and everything else is modest. The response to the terror attack. Look, when it comes to that, and yes, some of the money is being directed into worthwhile things, but there's extra funding for security, mental health, firearms reform, initiatives to combat anti-Semitism. The Executive Council of Australian Jewry co-CEO Peter Wertheim says it's very small comfort to people who lost their loved ones on December 14 in that atrocity. Changes within the education sector and to the Australian Federal Police, strengthen national security, about 8.1 million dollars spent on that, 218 million over 4 years towards the immediate response to support the victims, their families, and the wider community. And that'll include a few things. I mean, $218 million sounds like a lot of money, but in real terms, it's not really. So money's going to be spent to the Executive Council of Australian Jewry for security, also to enhance AFP responses to national security, $42 million over a couple of years for mental health support for the Jewish community and the broader Bondi community and first responses, responders after December 14, and $4 million for Jewish House and Jewish Care to support the victims. But Peter Wertheim said, we much prefer to live in an Australia without anti-Semitism and without the security funding. So, you know, the $600 million, yeah, all well and good, but we'd rather live without it and be secure. And it goes to the point that Jacinta Napa-Jimper-Price is making about, and I've made it, we have, as the Australian people via our governments over many, many decades, thrown countless billions of dollars at the issues facing Aboriginal people. And there are many. Alcoholism, drug use, sexual abuse, violence, domestic violence, you name it. There are many. And we've thrown billions at it. And we've still got a position where we see the squalor that little five-year-old girl was living in before we lost her. Kimanjati little baby. So, and, you know, Jacinta was very emotional in the parliament talking about her niece. So we've done the same thing. So, I mean, we allocate in a budget $600 million, which sounds like a lot of money, to, well, I suppose, Jewish causes. But then let me say this to you. You know, in this state, and we had that situation with that woman who allegedly said, F the Jews and you should be eradicated at a netball game. Now, she says she didn't say it, but people near her say she did. Now, that will end up under investigation. But in our state, it's a crime now, and has been for some months, to, well, incite hatred against people because of their colour, nationality, ethnicity, descent, ethno-religious backgrounds. It's an offence. It's a crime. Based on race, and if it's done on purpose, you face a serious penalty and possibly even jail time. So here you go. This is the law as it stands in this state now. Doesn't matter how much money you throw at things. So it's a crime, and this goes to the woman who allegedly yelled what she yelled at the netball game. Number one, if it happens in public, you can be charged. That means anything can be seen or heard by other people would be considered hate. A speech, social media post, graffiti, chants at a rally, or saying it. Number two, if it's done intentionally to stir up hate. The person must intend to encourage others to hate someone or a group because of their race. And three, it would cause a reasonable person targeted by the hatred to feel fear. Now, that's all a crime under the law as it exists in New South Wales now. And I think I might have said at the time, the only people who are going to really benefit out of all of this are going to be the lawyers defending that. And now, in the Royal Commission into Anti-Semitism and Social Cohesion, they're arguing about what is hate speech, what the defence is, and the risk of sounding like a smart rear end. I said that at the beginning. How do you define it? What's the definition of that? Well, there's the definition by law. So as it applies allegedly to that woman, she's breaking the law. If she said, if the Jews and you should be eradicated, and other people heard it. So it can be seen or heard by others. So as that stands, and you know it'll end up being investigated, that would be a crime. As it exists now. So, you know, you've got legal people tripping over themselves to define this. And can I say this to you? If you genuinely are a racist, and I think in some ways, shapes and forms, a lot of people are, and maybe don't think they are, they'll say, I'm not a racist, but, and then proceed to be racist. And it's probably in so many people. So what is the definition? I mean, your definition might be different to mine, but not in the court of law as it stands now and has been there. It's on the statute books. It's a crime to do it, a hate speech. So that's why this Royal Commission and hearings, what's today? I think hearings, the second round of hearings finish tomorrow, yeah, the 15th. And then, you know, submissions, you can still make them to the Royal Commission if you want to do that. It's freely available on the website. Just have a look and you can do it. But, you know, when it comes to what the definition is, and I thought to myself, you know, $600 million from the government to all sorts of Jewish causes and firearms and AFP and security or whatever it is, and the Jewish people are saying, well, yeah, that's, you know, all very nice, but we'd actually rather live. We don't need the money. We'd rather live in peace and security, which, of course, is something they don't have, do they? No. 13 minutes after six. Oh, listen, just before I take a break, and I found this, and I just got Marianne and Justin to grab it for me, and I didn't see it, but Pauline was on with Chris Kenny last night on Sky News, and she had a bit to say in the wake of the budget speech by Gentleman Jim Chalmers. Here's what she had to say.
7: This was a budget, basically, that says this is a Marxist, socialist, communist budget. We're going to strip wealth. We want to disperse wealth, you know, right across it. They're not going to inspire the younger generation to go in there. And most of this housing that's bought up is bought up by those, you know, paramedics, nurses, police, these people that actually invest because we want to be able to provide for ourselves and our future. Because you don't know what life's going to bring you. Can you depend on the government to give you an age pension? Can you depend on the government to give you decent aged care facilities live in? No, I wouldn't trust them as far as I could throw them. You know, an extra $42 billion in the budget, and yet we're going to blow out $31.5 billion. This means it's government spending. The RBA have said it's government spending. Mass migration, it's what's driving up housing prices. That needs to be addressed. You can't keep... They're robbing the people now to pay for the next budget next year to give all the handouts. People, wake up. You're paying for it. Our future generations are going to be paying for this in the future. It is a horrible budget.
4: Yeah, there you go. Well, you know, Angus Taylor is going to get on his feet tonight at 7:30, and I think he needs to be as strong as that, doesn't he? 14 past six. And Mark's there. Morning, Mark.
8: Mark, good morning, Tim. Good to talk to you this morning.
4: Happy Thursday.
8: Yeah. I just wanted to call to give you my thoughts on the budget.
4: Sure.
8: And basically what the Labor Party has done, once again, is completely missed an opportunity to

0: gains tax.
1: Yeah, negative gearing, yeah.
0: Negative gearing, which will do nothing to improve the situation. See, what they don't understand is the fundamental thing is you have to create productivity and create investment in the country to increase wages.
1: Mm.
0: Once you increase wages, then everything comes, everything works out because they get more revenue from tax, from income tax, just productivity of business thriving.
1: Hmm.
0: They get more revenue just through all of that. But what they've actually done is the reverse, and they're trying, because of their lack of understanding of how the economy works, they're actually doing everything that is opposite to what is the right thing to do.
1: Yeah, the academic politician, Jim Chalmers, and that's what he is. And mate, let me tell you this, and I've said it often to my listeners, I think you've heard me say it. You can put any amount of targets you want. They want to build 1.2 million. There's targets in New South Wales that they haven't got close to. Ask anyone that's got a nail gun in their hand, ask the plumber that's putting in the loo, the electrician that's putting up the lights, and everyone who's building the buildings. They are not going to get anywhere near these targets. They're not. For a variety of reasons, the tradies aren't available. They're not there to do it. A lot of tradies prefer to work on renos, not on a huge building site. They don't like building sites because they're run by the unions. And I could go on and on and on and on. The targets will not be reached. It just won't happen. Can't.
0: No, that's right. And the reasons for it is, typical of what they announced last week, the inland rail.
1: Oh, it's just a disaster. Disaster.
0: Yeah.
1: Yep.
0: They'll spend money on, like, $42 billion on SOE 2.0.
1: Yeah, yeah. Oh, it's bizarre.
0: Non-productive asset. Whereas the inland rail, what it could have actually done was create productivity hubs right through central Victoria, New South Wales, and into Queensland. Like all these towns that they would have been going through, it would have created productivity hubs, which benefits the country in the long run, increases employment in those areas.
1: This
0: is the mentality of this dumb Labor government.
1: Well, I tell you, I'm a bit... Well, I'm not overly confident, but I have read in a couple of places that the private sector, and maybe with the help of the Crisafulli government in Queensland, because the only one that will help New South Wales is Labor, Victoria's Labor, might be able to find the money, and it's an awful lot of money, to finish that, so to get it from Parkes to Brisbane. But the fact that the bloody railway ends in Parkes is so stupid, I can't believe I sit here saying it. I mean, you spend all of that money to and it would have been, and as I think John, one of my callers, said, all of the link-ups that railway would have throughout New South Wales into the Northern Territory, Queensland, Victoria, South Australia, link up with all of those rail networks, it would have been just brilliant. And yes, the biggest infrastructure rail project of all time and a lot of money. But why do we in this country say, oh, well, we can't do that because we can't afford it? Every other country does it. They just do it. They find the money. But to have that finish in Parkes is one of the dumbest things I've ever seen in politics in my industry, and I've been around a long time, Mark.
0: Absolutely agree, too. And it's critical to the future prosperity of
1: absolutely,
0: our country.
1: Totally, yeah. All right, mate. Yeah.
0: It's got to be reversed.
1: Yeah. I got you. We'll see. Angus Taylor tonight on his feet, and he has to be strong. He has to be very strong, and he's going to say, well, you know, if we've got something to do with it, then we'll try and get the help of the Greens. Good luck with that. And the crossbench to just say no to all of it so that none of what they announced in the budget will get through, but I suspect it will. It's 21 past 6.
2: 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Sydney traffic.
3: A two-car crash in St Clair this morning. Erskine Park Road southbound at Coonawarra Drive. Through South Strathfield, a crash has been reported on Liverpool Road westbound at Canterbury Drive and the M4 building eastbound through the M7 interchange now. 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Powerball's massive $20 million draw is on tonight. 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I'm Brooke Sheehan with the latest traffic on 2SM 1269.
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1: There's an aspect of this budget that should change the way we monitor what we hear during election campaigns, and it's pretty simple. 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
9: Yeah, just if you hadn't heard, the body has been identified as 37-year-old Julian Ingram, found about 100 k's northwest of Lake Cargelligo, and we all knew that's what it would be. Post-mortem examination conducted to determine what the cause of death was, and I think they probably know that anyway, but just keep thinking about it. What an awful thing to come across that would have been. They were just, I think it was Parks and Wildlife Rangers or someone was just conducting some feral animal eradication and came across the body, which they think's probably been there since he left the area. So long time, so that wouldn't have been particularly pleasant, but formally identified as him. Just by the way, one of the things that Angus Taylor, and by all means a call on 13 12 69, is going to say tonight, and you reckon he won't get accused of being probably racist in any number of things for what he's going to say. What he's going to say is that you won't be able to access Centrelink welfare until you become an Australian citizen. Now, I'm going to say, what's wrong with that? Because if you're a permanent resident, you can access, I think, Medicare and any number of Centrelink benefits and welfare. So I'm going to say this. If you're coming to Australia with the intent to live in Australia, aren't you going to become ultimately an Australian citizen? So what period of time do you need to make that decision? Haven't you already made it? And yes, you get here and you have to go the process and become a permanent resident. Some people are permanent residents for years and years and years and years. There should be, this is me saying it, not Angus Taylor, a period of time, I don't know what you call it, 12 months, 2 years, 12 months probably enough, under which you undergo all of those interviews, et cetera, et cetera, et cetera, and you become an Australian citizen. You have the piece of paper. My lovely wife, the lovely one's got one. She became an Australian citizen a long time ago. So isn't that what you want to do when you come here? You come to Australia as a migrant with the purpose of, unless, of course, you're an overseas student, I suppose that's a different category, they pay to come here, but and you come as a permanent resident and you're seeking this country to be where you live for the rest of your life, and, you know, maybe you can't even assure that, but you don't get any of the benefits of being an Australian citizen until you are one. Let me say that again. You don't get the benefits, Medicare, aged care, whatever it may be, NDIS, until you are an Australian citizen. Now, he's going to say that tonight. Oh, and you reckon they won't give him heaps for it. But that's one of the things he's going to say. And it'll be also about migration. And I'll do the official number for you, but for the next few years, it's going to be in the vicinity of a quarter of a million a year. And I think I gave you the figure recently. It was as many as 1,500 a day, so close to 10,000 a week. They got to have somewhere to live. Housing, huh? Good luck. 6:27.
10: 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Sydney traffic.
11: Into Belmore, we've got a crash reported on Chapel Drive at Chalmers Street in the roundabout. Into Strathfield South, a crash on Liverpool Road westbound at Centenary Drive, and a two-car smash in St Clair this morning. Erskine Park Road southbound at Coonawarra Drive. 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That's traffic 2SM 1269.
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7: Good morning, I'm Jackie Richards. The opposition want to crack down on migration, following figures showing in the next financial year, overseas net migration will be upped by 55,000 people. The coalition are expected to call for this number to be reduced to one person per new house built and offer a different housing plan in leader Angus Taylor's budget reply today. Mr. Taylor wants to funnel $5 billion into a housing infrastructure fund and bolster supply of up to 400,000 new builds.
19: The federal government is standing by broken election promises ahead of opposition Angus Taylor delivering his formal reply. Prime Minister Anthony Albanese said he expected blowback, but it's the right thing to do. The highly publicised capital gains and negative gearing changes are at the centre of economic reform, despite Mr Albanese promising not to touch either policy while on the campaign trail. Treasurer Jim Chalmers says those measures and the new tax offset are designed to make the system fairer. AMP economist Mee Bowie says the newly announced offset won't go far.
20: We also have to put that into context. $250 per year, so that's around $5 a week. So that's probably not even enough to buy, you know, a nice coffee in Sydney CBD at the moment. So I think it is a very marginal change. It is good for optics for the government, but it doesn't really change the games for most people.
19: 12 people have died after fresh Israeli drone strikes on Lebanon. The Lebanese Health Ministry reports two children are among those killed. It comes as representatives from the two countries prepare to meet for 2 days of peace talks in the United States. Several shots were fired in the Philippines. US President Donald Trump has touched down in China for his first visit to the country in close to a decade. He's set to meet his Chinese counterpart Xi Jinping. With the war in the Middle East, trade and artificial intelligence on the agenda, the visit will wrap up on Friday. Meantime, several shots were fired in the Philippines parliament, where a politician has been holed up for several days in a bid to evade arrest. The International Criminal Court is accusing 64-year-old Senator Ronald De La Rosa of crimes against humanity, issuing a warrant for his arrest. Some sources say more than a dozen gunshots were heard. There are no reports of injury. Back in Australia, one of the country's biggest law firms has announced it's investigating a series of potential mould-related infections and deaths at Newcastle's Calvary Mater Hospital. ACM reports Shine lawyers have begun looking into breaches of duty of care, which put patients and staff at risk. It comes as the firm investigates cases of fungal infection at Sydney's Royal Prince Alfred Hospital. The second parliamentary inquiry into the embattled facility was held this week, where it was revealed the New South Wales government knocked back an offer to take control of the hospital for even $2. And New South Wales police are using the power of sport to raise awareness for domestic and family violence. The Domestic Violence Awareness Cup will target school students and the community in the St George area following an expansion of a popular rugby league gala day. To Sport, Penrith assistant Peter Wallace says there's no fear about taking over from head coach Ivan Cleary. The former Panther will take the reins of the club from 2028 as the four-time premiership winning mentor steps away from the coaching arena. Wallace says there's no one better to take over from.
21: The amount I've learned off Ive over the years, both as a player and as a coach working beside him, and I've still got 18 months with him to prepare for that role. So in terms of transition, I don't think they're would be a better club to do it at and a better coach to do it under.
19: The Newcastle Knights have locked in powerhouse winger Greg Marzio on a new deal for the next three NRL seasons. The Samoan Flyer is coming off a record equaling five-try performance for Newcastle and is among the game's leading line breakers. And the Brisbane Lions are gearing up to host Geelong in tonight's AFL Grand Final rematch at the Gabba. In finance, the Dow Jones is down 67 points at 49,693, and the Australian dollar is worth 72.57 US cents. That's Super Radio Network News. Light winds and patchy cloud cover delivering a high chance of showers across the city this morning. Southeasterly gusts getting up to about 15 to 20 kilometres per hour today before easing off early afternoon. Heading for tops of 22 degrees in the city, 21 in the west. Looking ahead, a shower or two tomorrow with similar tops just above the 20 mark. Gloomy conditions expected on Saturday and Sunday with rain picking back up on Monday. That's the latest 2SM News. I'm Jackie Richards.
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9: It's a showery old time in Sydney and environs for the next few days, and a lot of showers about, so try and keep dry if you can. Oh, God, yes, might even have to use the clothes dryer. Well, being Scottish, we don't use it because I'm worried about the electricity bill. Pardon me. Yes, the old voice is a bit shaky today, so I hope it survives the week. 24 minutes to 7. It is. Look, just on the immigration thing, in the Financial Review written by Luke Kinsella, it points out that the government says that net overseas migration will increase, as I said to you, by 35,000 this year. Pushing back its return to pre-pandemic levels. Now, net overseas migration fell to 310,000 in 2024 and 25, remains above the pre-pandemic average. But now what's happening is people are staying here, whether illegally or legally. So the illegal ones, you'd want to find them. But here's the thing. Labor's upgraded that by the 55,000, but net migration will grow by the best part of a million, over the four financial years to July 2029. So 55,000 more this financial year. So this year, 305, 25, 26, 295. From the middle of this year to next year, 245, then 225, 225. Now that's forecast. But then you have to take into account who's here legally and who's here illegally and how often they stay. And as I say, Angus Taylor will tonight say, if you're going to be an Australian citizen, you don't get access to Medicare and NDIS and aged care until you become an Australian citizen. And you should do that as soon as you can. So the coalition foreshadowing that, their plan to rein in migration, which he'll do tonight. One Nation, of course, is campaigning completely about that and always has. And that's the thing about Pauline. Her message has been utterly consistent on migration for 30 years. Too many people coming into the country. And it doesn't matter. I mean, don't be throwing racist around. It doesn't matter where they're coming from. As I said to you, mostly it's China, India and Nepal. And I think, what were the other two I mentioned? Vietnam and the Philippines. They're the top five for people coming to Australia. And it should be. Listeners, shouldn't it be an absolute privilege to be an Australian citizen? Why do you think so many people want to come here? One of the most desirable countries on earth. In fact, let me put it to you, the most desirable country on earth to be a citizen of Australia. So shouldn't you, and I'm going to say 12 months, within 12 months, you become a citizen. Go through the process and don't say, oh, no, I just might be a permanent resident for a little while longer. I don't know whether I want to stay. Well, you know, bugger that. For a game of soldiers. You either want to be one or you don't. And if you don't want to be one, don't come. Don't want to be an Australian citizen. So anyway, Angus Taylor will be doing that tonight. What's a Delta song called, Justy? And by the way, just one other thing. If you're going to scream down the phone at Marianne, you're not likely to get on the phone with me. Because if you scream down the phone at me, I mean, you know, I'll probably cut you off, but then I'll need counselling for the screaming down the phone. And see, I'm a very sensitive fellow, so not allowed to scream at me down the phone. But if you're screaming at Marianne, I mean, she'll just scream back at you. And anyway, I've got counsellors. Justy's my counsellor. Well, you know what we do. If we have, you know, nasty things said to us on the telephone, Justy and I go down to the coffee shop and sing Kumbaya and light an incense stick. Don't we, Justy? What are you laughing at? Where was I? Oh, yes. Well, you got to have fun. What can you do if you can't have fun? Delta, if you want to watch, I'm going to give you a time, but there's no specific time. Her semi-final at Eurovision is tomorrow morning. Now, the broadcast on SBS starts at 5 a.m., so don't be watching that because you'll be listening to me. But she's number 11 in the queue, so you'd have to think that'd be more like, you know, after 6, wouldn't it? 6:30. And we played it the other day. I played a bit of it the other day, and I thought, well, it doesn't sound bizarre enough to be in Eurovision because it's become completely odd in recent years. But Delta's anything but odd, that's for sure. But have a listen. The song's called Eclipse. Now, listen to this bit, and it becomes very much like a Eurovision song.

0: Yeah, now that's sounding a lot more like Eurovision. And by the way, you hear that piano solo in there? That's Delta. I mean, she's got a terrific voice and she's been hugely successful, of course, as we know, but it's often forgotten. She can tickle the ivories, that's for sure. She can play and sing. So, yeah, so tomorrow morning, the SBS broadcast, and I can't give you a specific time as to when she'd be on. So I've been thinking with 11 performances of whatever, 3 or 4 minutes each and all the palaver in between, might be closer to 6:30. So good luck to her. And if you listen to me chatting to Matt de Groot, there's a thought amongst the bookmakers that she might be getting better and better and better odds to actually win it. And our Dami, didn't Dami M came second, didn't she, at Eurovision? So we might have an Australian winner. Yes, Australia singing at Eurovision. I know, but listen, the whole world's gone to hell in a handbasket, so that's okay, isn't it? Sure it is. It's a bit of a diversion from all the other nonsense that's going on. Hey, coming up to 17 to 7, love to hear from you. 13, 12, 69.
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2: We've got westbound delays with a sideline breakdown on the M4 into Greystanes. A crash also South Strathfield, Liverpool Road westbound near Centenary Drive, and a crash reported in Witherall Park on Ferris Road at the Horsley Drive. 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I'm Brooke Sheen with the latest traffic, 2SM 1269.
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0: Yeah, 14 to 7. Yeah, very cloudy out there as the daylight hits the windows and showery for the next few days. Morning, Ray.
12: G'day, Tim. Today's the birthday of Bobby Darin.
0: Is it? I didn't see that amongst my music highlights for today. Is it really?
12: 14th of May. My two favourite tracks are Beyond the Sea, which is Sinatra like his timing, and one of the great rock and roll tracks of all time, Splish Splash.
0: Oh, what about Multiplication? That's the name of it. Yeah.
12: He had that many hits, didn't he? He was great.
0: You know what my favourite Bobby Darin song is? 18 Yellow Roses.
12: Oh, I got the album.
0: Yes, have I. Yes, have I.
12: Yeah, great album, isn't it?
0: Yeah, well, I tell you what, I think I was going to go, I don't know what I was going to do for music this morning, and there's a few options, but if it's Bobby Darin's birthday, well, you've inspired me. So I might play Beyond the Sea for you rather than 18 Yellow Roses for me.
12: Oh, what a great man. I thought if I reminded you, it might do a bit of good. The Price of Beer.
0: Price of beer, yeah.
12: I was in the city yesterday, you know, going out of a schooner.
0: Yeah.
12: I didn't have my beer of choice, so I had this other one, and when I got the price, I nearly fell over. So I'm contemplating the math, and I worked out the beer I was drinking, $30 a litre.
0: So were you in a pub or a club?
12: Pub.
0: A pub. And what did they charge you for the schooner?
12: $11.50.
0: Well, you know, let me tell you, speaking of beer, my Reshes story, because I'm an old-school New South Welshman and I love a schooner of Reshes. I don't drink as much as I used to for a variety of reasons, but there's a pub up the highway, the Green Gate, at Gordon there. And we used to go there a lot with the kids and the grandkids because they got a good restaurant, food's good. And I never thought I could get Reshes there. So, you know, second best, I think I used to have VB. And I said, oh, to one of the bar staff, I said, a pity you haven't got Reshes. He said, oh, yes, we have. I said, where? And he pointed all the way down the end of the bar. And I said, well, yeah, why didn't I know that? He said, I'll tell you the story. All the old blokes who drink here, the publican, because it was a CUB pub, he took the Reshes off. And he got so many complaints from the old fellas around the area that he put it back on. And I said, how's it going? He said, oh, he does two or three kegs a week. And I thought, that's my beer story. But, God, $11.50, strength. Yeah. By the way, Ray, have you noticed these days, because the young people have taken over the joint, as was proved in the budget, they're selling half pints and pints now rather than schooners.
12: Oh, I didn't know that.
0: Yeah, a few of the pubs
12: are. I'm a bit like you. I'm a 2 years old drinker, and it's getting harder to find a pub that sells it.
0: Yeah, well, when I was in Newcastle back in the 70s, there was, I tell you what was a popular drink, was 50. So it was half and half old, and what was called white then, was I think was Tooth's, but not Tooey's. But you'd ask for a schooner of 50, and that's what you'd get. But yeah, Tooey's old was very popular in Newcastle. Very.
12: Oh, yeah, that's all they drank. If you ordered anything else, they knew where you come from.
0: $11.50.
12: The girl behind the bar started talking, and we'd done the math. And,
0: $30 a litre, yeah.
12: There was 8 taxes on beer before it gets from the manufacturer to the counter, plus GST.
0: Yeah.
12: And excise.
0: And you know, that's why, I did a story, I think, a couple of weeks ago, that's why people don't shout anymore. You just buy your own, because the shout could be, you know, 60 or 70 bucks.
12: Yeah, you can't afford it.
0: No, I can't, exactly.
12: It's a beer-drinking prime minister who pays for their own.
0: And did Albo still have a schooner?
12: He wouldn't be a beer drinker.
0: No. Jim, I reckon Chalmers is a red wine boy. I reckon
12: they'd have the little finger in the air. Yeah.
0: And grabbing the stem of the glass, you know, all that stuff.
12: Oh, God, yeah.
0: Yeah, piece of cheese and a bickie and, yeah, all that.
12: How right on, can we go?
0: Righto, Ray. Good on you, mate.
12: Good on you, Tim.
0: Good. 11.50. Fair. Didn't know that. Bobby Darin's birthday. God, I love that 18 Yellow Roses. But, Ray, I'll play something for Bobby Darin. I didn't know that. Look, just back to serious matters. And speaking of Bobby Darin, I got a Frank Sinatra story for you, which I didn't even know. But look, just back to the MV Hondius, which is, and again, not scaremongering, but really they're taking a lot of precautions, but it depends on the country. So we've now secured an aircraft to bring those passengers from the Hondius, the Hunter Virus cruise ship, back home. So the 6 passengers, which is 5 Aussies and a Kiwi, will be back in Perth by the end of the week. Now, this is our Health Minister, Mark Butler, who is really erring on the side of caution. And he said it's a pretty difficult mission, mainly because of the distance between the Netherlands and here. to get them back from, because they've had to go there before they're coming to Australia. And they've managed to secure a charter flight which will bring them to a place called Bullsbrook, which is about 43 k's north of Perth. So they'll come in there and then go to Bullsbrook. I think it's for initially 45 days that they'll go there. And Mark Butler has said that, you know, the quarantine will also apply to the flight crew. So they've managed to get hold of a charter flight that will take these passengers to WA and brought to the National Critical Care and Trauma Response Centre in Darwin. They'll be staffed coming from there. So it's a hell of a process. And I'm just having a look at Bullsbrook, the Bullsbrook Centre, which is National Resilience. And they're nice little apartments, and they've got a nice couple of beds in them and a little chest of drawers next to the bed. So it won't be, you know, too nasty. And I'm sure they'll have access to, you know, all the devices and TV and all of that. But as far as our country is concerned, we are, and I couldn't agree more, erring on the side of caution. Look, everyone's saying it's not COVID, don't be too concerned, and to get the thing, it has to be very close physical contact. But that doesn't mean that you shouldn't be being as careful as you possibly can with this thing. The Americans are taking a different view, as they tend to. So they're going over, the Americans who are going back, I think there's quite a few of them. There's 17 Americans, one Briton, who lives in America, and they'll be flown to a quarantine facility in Nebraska and have their risk level assessed there. And if they're negative, they'll be given the choice. So you can either stay in quarantine in Nebraska or go home, where your condition will be watched by government health authorities. So that's a very different approach. Greece, well, their health ministry has confirmed they've got a male evacuee. It'll do 44 days in mandatory quarantine. So, as I say, different countries are treating it a different way. Now, here's my Sinatra story, which I didn't know. Ray, you'll love this. Did you know John Travolta's luxury plane is coming back here? In fact, I think it's here, to Shell Harbour, down on the south coast, to the museum down there. It's arriving by boat. It can't be flown here because you can't be flown anymore. But John Travolta bought that plane years and years and years ago. Anyway, it has been unloaded at Port Kembla, and it's in parts, the plane. It spent 2 months at sea after being transported from Georgia in the US and donated by John, God bless him, to the, believe it or not, Shell Harbour Historical Aircraft Restoration Society. So it's going to end up down there. And after a decade of waiting, and the curator there, Maureen Massey, said it's exciting because we've waited so many years for this plane to get here, and now it's arriving in Australia, so it's a real thrill. And not only did John Travolta fly it, I didn't know this, prior to him, did you know? It was Frank Sinatra's plane. There you go. And she said, Maureen, I think it had a fair history of movie stars being entertained on board. Well, yes, if Sinatra had it. Anyway, the plane parts will now be transported 15 k's south by road to Shell Harbour, and the rebuilding process will take at least 6 months. So in the fullness of time, you'll be able to see the John Travolta, Frank Sinatra Qantas plane at the Shell Harbour Museum. Don't you love that story? Sinatra's plane, yeah, fly me to the moon, all right.

0: There you go, Ray, and Bobby Darin's birthday. You know, Ray knows his music, and I'm not too bad. The thing with Darin was, initially, he did do those pop songs like Multiplication and Splish Splash, but then, wow, I mean, Mac the Knife and Beyond the Sea and my favourite song, 18 Yellow Roses, and Taken Away from Us way too early. Had a congenital heart defect, did Bobby Darin, and left us, I think he was only in his early 50s, and famously, of course, married to the beautiful Sandra Dee. So you've inspired me, Ray. I think it's Bobby Darin, my music to end the show with today. Thanks, Judy. Judy Colton said, my God, I love a Guinness too, Judy. In fact, I had some Guinness at home for one of my boys. Bri loves it. Guinness, so do I. A schooner of Guinness at the Stain Hotel at Manly, $17.80. What? Empire Hotel at Annandale for a glass of wine, $20. Holy moly. Yeah, and a lot of that text size. There was a radio campaign. Was it for, I think it might have been for rum. And the campaign basically said most of what you pay in excise is like 30 or 40%. So there's a lot of government excise on booze and cigarettes. But yeah, I think you might have got away with it, Ray, with your $11.80. We were, did I buy it? Yeah, it was a shout, I must say, when we were at a pub in Newtown where Brycey was playing at one of his gigs, and it was my shout, and we had a couple of Guinnesses, but there was glasses of wine involved in it, so I don't know what I paid for it. But $17.80, Judy, starve the flaming lizards, mate. It's 3 minutes to seven, news time.
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2: To Seven Hills, there's a crash on the Prospect Highway, slowing traffic southbound just past Olive Street. Also a crush into St Ives this morning on Motorvale Road, eastbound at Kitchener Street. The Hume Motorway, that's getting busy now northbound from Brooks Road, approaching the M5 and M7 interchange. Cooler club deals are on at Anaconda. Grab 37 degrees south thermals for an everyday club price for just $10 each. Play more, pay less at Anaconda. That's traffic 2SM 1260.
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11: The Good morning, I'm Jackie Richards. The federal government is standing by broken election promises ahead of opposition leader Angus Taylor delivering his formal reply to the budget in reply today. Prime Minister Anthony Albanese said he expected blowback, but it's the right thing to do. The highly publicised capital gains and negative gearing changes were at the centrepiece of economic reform, despite Mr Albanese promising not to touch either policy while on the campaign trail. Treasurer Jim Chalmers says those measures and the new tax offset designed to make the system fairer. There are suggestions the federal budget doesn't do enough to stimulate the economy and grow productivity, but Daniel Hunter from Business New South Wales says the instant asset write-off is a welcome move.
12: We would love them to really be addressing red tape for business. That's become a real burden for business and is really hamstringing them. And we would also like to see more wholesale tax reform. So increasing taxes is one thing in one area. However, we need to look at broader-based tax reform, fairer split of GST and lower company tax rates.
11: Caught today for a man charged with an alleged auto crime spree across Brisbane yesterday. It's alleged the man threatened a woman with a knife at her home and stole a BMW on Wednesday morning. He then drove off an allegedly stolen white Audi several hours later. The 67-year-old man who was driving the car, injured in the incident, was taken to hospital. The Audi was then tracked by a Polair who saw the man attempting to steal at knife point at least five other cars in less than 10 minutes. Police then caught up with the 35-year-old Spring Hill man who was arrested and charged with multiple offences. He'll front Brisbane local court today. UK Parliament have ticked a major event off their calendar, the King's Speech for the state opening of Parliament. It comes amid turbulent conditions, with speculation the Labour Health Secretary is about to challenge Keir Starmer's position as Prime Minister. Dozens have called for Sir Keir to step down from the role following tragic local election losses, and four of his ministers have resigned. Free routine health services are available in New South Wales. Patients can access doctors through urgent or vital care services. New South Wales Health Minister Ryan Park says it's perfect for those who are struggling to make ends meet.
13: All they need to do is call 1-800-022-222. Through that, they can access some of our urgent care services. Therefore, if it's not an emergency but they can't get to a GP, they can access that. Virtual health services, as well as the initiatives we've got around, including the free flu vaccine for certain age groups and particularly the needle-free vaccine for under-fives.
11: There's been a 17% increase in the number of people placed behind bars for domestic violence offences in New South Wales in 4 months to March. That's according to the latest Bureau of Crime Statistics and Research figures, which show police are bringing in more offenders and keeping them away from victims and survivors. People in custody charged with domestic violence offences now represent more than a quarter of the overall prison population. New South Wales Police Minister Yasmin Catley says these figures are sobering, but they also show how tough laws are working. To sport, the stage is set. Game 2 of the Women's State of Origin kicking off tonight at Suncorp Stadium. New South Wales are coming into the match looking to wrap up the series in enemy territory after taking out Game 1 in Newcastle. Roosters prop Reema Butler is the only change for the Blues for tonight's clash after Tiana Penitani-Gray picked up a knee injury in Game 1. And four-time premiership winning coach Ivan Cleary will leave the Penrith Panthers at the end of next season. He'll be replaced by assistant Peter Wallace by the 2028 campaign. Panthers chairman Peter Graham says Cleary will go down in history as one of the great Penrith coaches.
14: I know firsthand what effect that the last 6 or 7 years has had on our community.
11: In finance, the Dow Jones is down 67 points at 49,693 and the Australian dollar is worth 72.58 US cents. That's Super Radio Network News. Light winds and patchy cloud cover delivering a high chance of showers across the city this morning. Southeasterly gusts getting up to about 15 to 20 kilometres per hour today before easing off early afternoon. Heading for tops of 22 degrees in the city, 21 in the west. Looking ahead, a shower or two tomorrow with similar tops just above the 20 mark. Gloomy conditions expected on Saturday and Sunday with rain picking back up on Monday. That's the latest 2SM News. I'm Jackie Richards.
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0: Yes, and love to hear from you on this Thursday, May 14. By the way, Ray and everybody else, he wasn't in his 50s, Bobby Darin. He was very young when he passed away, 37. He passed away in 1973, had that congenital defect, but an absolute superstar. And the thing about Bobby Darin, I mean, he wasn't just a singer. I mean, he was a musician, arranger, and just that 18 Yellow Roses. I think that album's called 18 Yellow Roses and Other Songs or something by Bobby Darin. It's one of my favourite albums, Ray. Just on housing. Everybody's on about housing. Federal government says the main focus of that budget was housing. And, you know, when Angus Taylor gets up tonight, it'll be about housing. So housing attached to immigration. But I can tell you that this is the raw numbers coming from the bank, or the banks, plural. First one's coming from Westpac, and I'm sure that the CBA and NBA will, NAB, will come up with them too. So dwelling finance approvals are down for the year. Now, that's understandable, given the interest rate rises and the drama in the Middle East. Understandable. So they've eased quite significantly, nearly 9%. The loan numbers were down. So the loans approved to buy something, and mainly driven by owner-occupiers. Now, with the changes the government's announced in the budgets, so you can only be an investor for a new build, not buying anything that's existing, it might drive that down even further. But and first-home buyers are out of the market, again, understandable, given interest rate rises and what's happening in the Middle East. And investor approvals fell pretty sharply, down by over 5%. Now, this is from the bank. It's not me. The bank. This is the bank's numbers, Westpac. Now, the biggest home lender is the CBA, and I imagine they'll come out with their numbers too, but that's from Westpac. Now, given the changes that they did announce in the budget, by the way, there may be a period of adjustment of lending, coinciding with the ongoing drag from the interest rates and the uncertainty of the Middle East and the cost pressure that's been established there. But I think the point to make about that is, if you're talking about housing, and I'm saying, and anyone involved in housing saying the same thing, that they won't reach that target. The federal government's target's 1.2 million. They won't get there. And the New South Wales target, they won't get there either. But if those dire predictions, and they are dire, that we might have more interest rate rises and inflation could hit 7%, and the cost of a barrel of oil could hit $200, well, everything they announced last night's out the window anyway. All those figures will just completely be thrown out of whack if that happens. Perish the thought. God forbid, my friends. Now, on the ground where things actually do happen. On a local Facebook page in the Northern Beaches, there was a discussion about the new hospital. So concerns as that transitions from a private entity owned by Healthscope into government hands, and that will be a transition. Mental health beds are no longer there. And the post said, and it came from an anonymous mental health physician who didn't want to be named for obvious reasons, there'd been no mental health beds available in the Northern Health Service area 2 nights ago. None. Which, of course, what that does, as we keep saying repeatedly, puts pressure on the ED, on the emergency department. So we have asked Rose Jackson, the Minister for Mental Health, to come on. She said she will, but wants to do more research about all of that. Maybe she'll talk to us tomorrow or next week. So it's important to point out what the situation is and what we do to resolve it. We've spoken to Dr. Corbell before, psychiatrist Dr. Ian Corbell. He's on the line now. Good morning. Thanks again for joining us.
16: Oh, thanks for inviting me.
0: If that did happen at Northern Beaches Hospital, and I've got no reason to suggest it didn't, I mean, what does that say to you? And does it surprise you?
16: Oh, look, I'd start by saying it doesn't surprise me. Australia in general has decreased the number of beds per population quite considerably in mental health. We're down below 30 per 100,000 at this point. Mm. Probably more significantly is that there's a lot of pressure coming from a lack of community services there, which is increasing the amount of demand for those beds as well. Mm. So while I can't comment specifically on the northern area. The idea that there might be areas that have no psychiatric beds available on any particular time, it doesn't surprise me at all.
0: Yeah, so Dr. Corbell, we had a lot of money thrown around for a lot of things last night, but with what I've read, there wasn't a lot for mental health, was there?
16: Look, The devil's always in the detail with these sort of things. There's been a decrease in the NDIS proposed, and there's also been money put on the table for what's called foundational support. It's just not 100% clear to me what that foundational support will involve. There's been a little bit of money put aside for suicide prevention, which I think is good.
0: Yeah.
16: But there's no grand plan, which is really what we do need to see in mental health. We've seen essentially bipartisan neglect of mental health for many, many years in Australia in general, but in New South Wales as well. Mm. It's meant that in New South Wales we have the lowest amount of funding for community mental health in the country per person.
0: Yeah.
16: And there's quite a big gap there. There's lots of things that we could do to improve community mental health. Some of these things have been identified by inquiry after inquiry, one of which is mental health outreach. Now, there has been some good news in mental health outreach in the child and adolescent area, where we have a plan called Safeguards, which is outreach for child and adolescent patients. But we don't really have that for adults at this point. And it would be great to see investment put into that sort of area. There's lots of other areas that we could name as well. Psychological support to the community mental health teams are also lacking. I mean, some LHDs, some of the areas do have these. Mm. But I'd like to see that programs like cognitive behavioural therapy, dialectical behavioural therapy were available in all the LHDs.
0: Mm.
16: Because these sort of things decrease the pressure on beds, because we're treating patients before they become unwell and need to go into hospital.
0: Yeah, you and I have discussed this before. Community outpatient mental health services are obviously very important. I mean, how much money is directed there? Because, yeah, again, I'm going to say, you know, on the ground, and you and I both know what happens. Somebody has I think sometimes it's called a florid mental health episode, and they're in an ED, and if there's no beds available, I mean, and the police have got to deal with that, and where do they end up? So community outpatient mental health, I mean, those services are vitally important. Was there money for that, or is there money forthcoming for that?
16: Well, that's actually part of the state government budget, so we can hope that there might be when it comes out. It won't be funded directly by the feds. But what we've seen in New South Wales is the per-person funding for mental health is around $280 per person, and of that, less than 50% of it goes to community care. In the rest of the country, the figures are higher, not markedly higher, but we're looking at about $310 per person. Mm. But we're also seeing the majority of that $310 going to community care. So that's why that gap has opened up in community care in New South Wales.
0: Yeah, so when a patient presents, let's say, with one of the, and let's not even talk about, well, let's steer away from, you know, florid episodes. I mean, as far as mental health is concerned, and I mean, you're at the coalface of it. I mean, is the process become too complicated? I mean, is that one of the issues? It's just too complicated, and people throw up their hands and say, well, I don't know what to do.
16: Well, I hope not, because and I know the Health Minister Butler was down at the college conference only last week.
0: Was he?
16: And he heard lots of innovative approaches that can help. I think what we see is that there's almost two groups of mental health problems that we're looking at. There's the more societal wide ones, which are the more common problems like depression, anxiety, and the like.
0: Sure, yeah.
16: Which is sort of look like they're increasing at the moment. And then there's the more core, severe end, which may need hospital, things like schizophrenia and bipolar disorder, which are pretty stable.
0: Yeah.
16: But there's treatments available for all of these, and very well-established treatments that work.
0: Yeah, and again, we've discussed it before, but I think we need to, and it's on the ground again. Now, one of these, let's talk about the violent episodes, if you like, and police turn up to these. And as we say, police do a terrific job, but they're not really equipped to handle that. So what happens is that person ends up in the ED. Hopefully there's a bed available. But if you've got a situation at any hospital where there's not a bed available, I mean, tell me, what happens then?
16: So I guess to start with, the ministry and the government are looking at moving from a police-led response to those sort of crises to a health-led response. It does take a lot of work to work out how exactly we'd do that and how that would be funded. But I think that is a positive move that is going on. Once they're in the hospital, well, there are times where if there's no beds available, patients may need to have some sort of medication and the like, which will calm them down to a degree.
0: Okay.
16: Hopefully they can be moved to an area of the emergency department which is less busy, less noisy, less chaos going on, essentially, so they can be a bit calmer. And hopefully they'll

0: mental health beds as quickly as possible.
1: Ideally, yeah. So, you know, I mean, let's go back to the ground. The 000 call comes in. And again, we've discussed this before. So the police turn up. So is the plan that there's a mental health professional there too to help deal with that situation before, and, you know, you end up in the ED or anywhere else?
0: Well, the plan hasn't actually been formulated as yet by the ministry. What they're looking at doing is having an approach where perhaps we'd see a mental health team attend first.
1: Right.
0: And if that team felt that police were needed, they would call
1: them.
0: They wouldn't.
1: Okay.
0: And the majority of these cases, police aren't needed. The police figures themselves suggest that it's around 60-70%. They wouldn't really need a police person there.
1: Right.
0: And sometimes, unfortunately, having police show up, and it's not because of the people who are police, but that can escalate.
1: No, it's inflammatory. Absolutely. People object to them being there. Yeah, I get it. So, you know, it's a conversation I like to have with professionals like yourself. But it just seems from this conversation that, make me feel better. Are we making some headway with this?
0: Look, what I'll say is that both the ministry and the minister have been making meetings with the college, so I've been attending those meetings and we've been putting forward these ideas. I'd have to say, unfortunately, the budgetary situation is quite bad in New South Wales, to be blunt.
1: Yep.
0: So trying to make it clear that this is a major priority is difficult. So that is part of the argument that we need to make, that mental health is... And I think if you speak to people in general, they'll say if they're to name the top three priorities for New South Wales, I think mental health would make the top three. And I think that's what needs to be reinforced to our parliamentarians every time you speak to them, every time we get to be on the radio like this, is the importance of mental health funding and that the people want this, because we live in a democracy, and if the people are going to say that this is a high priority, then the parliamentarians will listen.
1: All right. Well, as I say, we have approached Minister Rose Jackson, and we might get a chat with her tomorrow, if not tomorrow, next week. But I thank you very much for your time. It's lovely to talk to you. Thanks.
0: Oh, thanks, Tim.
1: That's Dr. Ian Corbell. Yeah. 18 past 7.
2: 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Sydney traffic.
3: It's getting busy for the Warringah Freeway, both directions at Falcon Street. The M2 also slowing eastbound to the Langhope Tunnel from Windsor Road will take you 11 minutes. St Ives, a two-car smash, Motorvale Road eastbound at Kitchener Street with heavy delays. Trade bumper-to-bumper traffic for bumper-to-bumper savings at Aldi. 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I'm Brooke Shin. That's traffic 2SM 1269.
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3: Yeah, 721. Graham, thanks for your email, and you can send them to me specifically, tim@2sm.com.au. Yeah, good point, Graham. All talk about negative gearing. And we've done this story. Benzero talk about controlling Airbnb gives a better return on investment than just a standard rent, and not many controls. It still won't lead to the freeing up of the housing supply. No, it is a good thought, Graham. We did the story, Graham, and it's about, and it's only one part of city. It's in the CBD, basically, it's Millers Point, and those standalone terraces that basically overlook Barangaroo near the pub there, they're all, I was told, Airbnb. Because, as you say, there's more money in it than there is in just standard rent. And, I mean, if you own one of them, and it doesn't matter what you own, it could be an Airbnb on the south coast somewhere, Airbnb anywhere. Maybe it is the case that there's more money in it for you because you can charge more for the Airbnb than standard rent. And if it's a popular place, like Millers Point would be, and south coast, wherever it might be, north coast, you could probably have it Airbnb'd for a lengthy amount of time. For the year. And I know with an Airbnb, it's got to be pretty smick. I mean, we did, Graham, visit one for my wife's 60th on the South Coast, which is an area we love. Used to have a little holiday shack there ourselves. And it was just a lovely place. Now, I forget how much it was, but it was, it wasn't cheap. But it was, you know, her 60th, so you lash out. And it was lovely. You had a, you know, little, a beautiful kitchen and lovely. It was a lovely house. A little pool attached to it and only about 200 metres from the beach. So, yeah, I understand what you're saying, you know, wherever it may be. And there's very little control on Airbnb. But, you know, I have to say I'm not a big fan of control, Graham. I mean, if you bought something and you paid, and you would have paid, by the way, that one down the south coast would have been at least $1 million, maybe more, to buy. And you've got to get your return on that. And it is investment. I mean, and that's what this government has just done, is put a handbrake on that. And you know, it's about, and it's about two things in my mind when I saw that budget. It's about the next election, because most of what they're promising, which is, you know, tax cuts of, you know, $5, for God's sake. I mean, look, I'm all for people on low incomes getting a tax break, but I mean, you've lost all that money already in a few tanks of petrol and what it costs you at the supermarket. So, yeah, good point, Graham, about Airbnb. Very good point. 7:24 it is. Morning, Lance.
4: Oh, good morning, Tim. Thank you for taking my call.
3: No worries.
4: Did you get a chance to go down Oxford Street and have a look at the new complex that's going to go up?
3: No, I haven't yet, no. I'm going to try and make some time to do it, but getting to that part of Sydney is difficult for me.
4: Okay, well, I've already done it, and because I had to go to various places, and they've got a great big sign up on what it looks like. It's up to 18 stories. It's going to be over 8,000 residents, and it's absolutely, it just looks like matchboxes, a Lego building set.
3: Oh, yes, what most of these apartment buildings do look like. So it's straight across the road on Oxford Street from the barracks, yeah?
4: Yep. Right. And it just makes you wonder if they're going to put 8,000 people, residents, plus shops. There is a little green space in the horseshoe shape, but why then would they want the barracks? I mean, you can't keep on squashing in so many residents
3: and
4: businesses in such a small areas.
3: Mm. I know what you're saying, but it's just the way everything's going. 18 stories across the road on Oxford Street. Well, obviously that's approved, so it's going up.
4: Oh, yeah. They haven't started, but a big sign's been put up on what it's supposed to look like. But the other thing is I travel a lot down the three major highways, the Hume, Canterbury and Parramatta.
3: Mm.
4: And there's complexes, unit complexes.
3: Oh, they're everywhere.
4: For 10 years, which are still totally empty.
3: Yeah, I know. It's and that's the other thing. I mean, you're talking about housing, all of these things, Airbnb that Graham spoke about. I mean, and what Lance is talking about, I said to you, I visited a mate of mine who's got, and he loves living there, Walleye Creek. And I'd never been there before. It's got its own train station and really quite high rise with a little piece of green space in the middle. And there's shops and there's Woolies and there's, I mean, it's, you know, a community, if you like. So maybe that is the sort of thing we're going to have in the future. But 18 stories on Oxford Street. I bet that looks great. Not. 727 2SM.
5: 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Sydney traffic.
6: A crash reported at North Rogs, Bennington Road near Felton Road. In Ermington, a three-car smash. Victoria Road westbound at Trumpers Street. In St Ives, there's been a two-car crash on Motorbar Road eastbound at Kitchener Street. Warringah Freeway getting busy both directions at Falcon Street. 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I'm Brooke Shan with the latest traffic on 2SM 1269.
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15: Good morning, I'm Jackie Richards. The opposition want to crack down on migration following figures showing in the next financial year overseas net migration will be upped by 55,000 people. The coalition are expected to call for this number to be reduced to one person per new house built and offer a different housing plan in Leader Angus Taylor's budget reply today. Mr. Taylor wants to funnel $5 billion into a housing infrastructure fund and bolster supply for up to 400,000 new builds. A woman will front Mount Druitt local court today behind bars for an alleged conspiracy to murder a high-profile member of an organised crime network. Police inquiries began back on April 11 when a chase was sparked with an allegedly stolen Audi in Wentworthville, eventually ending with three men arrested following a foot pursuit. The vehicle was then linked to four public shootings earlier this year. And about 6 o'clock yesterday morning, detectives arrested a 23-year-old woman as part of ongoing inquiries. She was charged and refused bail, police alleging she was involved in the coordination of serious organised crime, including shootings, conspiracy to murder, firearm offences and staging vehicles. US President Donald Trump has touched down in China for his first visit to the country in close to a decade. He's set to meet with Chinese counterpart Xi Jinping, with the war in the Middle East, trade and artificial intelligence all on the agenda. The visit will wrap up on Friday. Overseas, several shots were fired in the Philippines parliament, where a politician has been holed up for several days in a bid to evade arrest. The International Criminal Court is accusing 64-year-old Senator Ronald De La Rosa of crimes against humanity, issuing a warrant for his arrest. Some sources say more than a dozen gunshots were heard. There's been no reports of injury. Back at home, landlords who breach the regulations relating to unlawful evictions in New South Wales are facing large fines. 12 fines totaling more than $50,000 have been handed out. Minister for Better Regulation and Fair Trading, Analak Chantivong, says data matching technology is catching offenders out.
16: In one case, one agency was fined over $35,000 for re-letting a rental property during an exclusion period. This sent a very clear message that renting should not be gamed and that we'll continue to find those who are caught doing the wrong thing and they'll be fined heavily.
15: One of the country's biggest law firms has announced it's investigating a series of potential mould-related infections and deaths at Newcastle's Calvary Mater Hospital. ACM reports Shine lawyers have begun looking into breaches of duty of care, which put patients and staff at risk. It comes as the firm investigates a case of fungal infection at Sydney's Royal Prince Alfred Hospital. The second parliamentary inquiry into the embattled facility was held this week, where it was revealed the New South Wales government knocked back an offer to take control of the Calvary Mater for even $2. New South Wales police are using the power of sport to raise awareness for domestic and family violence. The Domestic Violence Awareness Cup will target school students and the community at the St George area following an expansion of a popular rugby league gala day. To sport, former English tennis great Andy Murray is making a return to Wimbledon on the other side of the court. The three-time Grand Slam winner is set to join fellow Englishman Jack Draper's coaching staff for the tournament. It's the second time the former world number one has dipped his toe into coaching, helping longtime rival Novak Djokovic in last year's Australian Open. And the NRL has struck a deal with the Queensland government to keep the game's magic round in the state until at least 2032. The current agreement would have seen other states able to put their hand up for hosting rights from next year, with Sydney and Perth both reportedly interested. In finance, the Dow Jones closed down 67 points at 49,693, and the Australian dollar is worth 72.58 US cents. That's Super Radio Network News. Light winds and patchy cloud cover delivering a high chance of showers across the city this morning. Southeasterly gusts getting up to about 15 to 20 kilometres per hour today before easing off early afternoon. Heading for tops of 22 degrees in the city, 21 in the west. Looking ahead, a shower or two tomorrow with similar tops just above the 20 mark. Gloomy conditions expected on Saturday and Sunday with rain picking back up on Monday. That's the latest 2SM News. I'm Jackie Richards.
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3: Yeah, 25 minutes to 8 it is, and 13 12 69, the number if you'd like to call us. And emails, love getting them too. Got some good ones today. 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Look, from the Bureau of Crime Statistics, and I may have mentioned to you in the past, I attended a lunch, a Domestic Violence White Ribbon Day lunch many years ago at the Castle Hill RSL. And the sergeant at the Castle Hill Cops said to me then, and it's more than 10 years ago, probably closer to 20, that the thing they deal with most day to day, the police, is domestic violence. Well, here's some new stats from BOSCAR, the Bureau of Crime Statistics. The New South Wales Police are bringing more domestic violence offenders than ever before to court as the government continues to crack down on domestic and family violence. There's been a 17% increase in the number of adults remanded for domestic violence offences in the 4 months to March. 40% of the additional people remanded in since December are charged with domestic violence. And over the past 12 months, the proportion of domestic violence incidents resulting in legal action within 30 days rose to 74%. People in custody charged with domestic violence offences now represent more than a quarter of the overall prison population. As I say, I was told it was the thing they see most and the thing they have to deal with most 20 years ago, and it's worse. Despite all of the campaigns and all of the ads on television appealing to people to, you know, behave, be a bit more respectful. I mean, bullying, all of that. And you see the social media posts of kids, you know, fighting and bullying with each other in playgrounds and hair pulling and punching and all of that. Domestic and family violence is occurring at an unacceptable level across the state of New South Wales. That's from Jody Harrison. We spoke to Jody a little while ago. Look, before I mention Claire Nowland, the inquest into her tasering death, which I can't quite believe is 3 years ago, 2023, is underway. And thank you, Channel 7, for allowing us to use this. There's a report from them.
17: The memory of a matriarch close to the hearts of her heartbroken family. Almost 3 years to the day since Claire Nowland was fatally tasered by police officer Christian White, an inquest has been told it shouldn't have happened. New Police Commissioner Mal Lanyon admitting a taser should not have been used. The 95-year-old dementia patient was armed with a knife when the taser was discharged, a use of force today described as disproportionately excessive. The use of a taser on elderly patients is restricted to exceptional circumstances only. The circumstances of the responding police did not reach the threshold of exceptional. While Christian White was found guilty of manslaughter, he is not among the 13 witnesses due to give evidence at this inquest. But his former police partner was questioned today. Do you believe that the use of the taser at that time was justified? No.
18: Anything to say to Christian White or the Nowlands?
17: This hearing will look beyond individual decisions or who was at fault, examining whether systemic failures may have played a role in the death of Claire Nowland. Her family told it is our hope that this inquest might provide some solace in answering some outstanding questions. Emily Francis, 7 News.
3: Yeah, so that inquest in the coroner's court. So now, just let me flesh that out a bit. They're going to try and concentrate on dementia training for aged care staff and emergency services. And this is in Queanbeyan, by the way, in the coroner's court in Queanbeyan, and it continues until tomorrow. So Coomer's Yalambi Lodge in May of 2023, 3 years ago, can't believe it, is where it happened. And Claire was wandering around the property and entering other residents' rooms, and Senior Constable Christian White found her holding a steak knife against the walker. And he now uttered the line that I guess he wished he didn't, which was "Nah, bugger it," and discharged the taser. Now, at the time, she was 47 and a half kilos and had symptoms consistent with dementia, did Claire Nowland. And you may have seen the pictures on television. It wasn't just Christian, who was a big fella. There were three or four other police there as well. And he was found not guilty of manslaughter in November 2024, avoided jail over that death and was instead sentenced to a two-year community corrections order and required to do 425 hours of community service. Now, the crime fell, according to the judge at the time, Ian Harrison, on the lower end of objective seriousness and was not premeditated. Well, no. And a subsequent appeal by Crown prosecutors to review that sentence was dismissed. So now we're suggesting that tasering Claire Nowland was not appropriate. It's taken us a long time to get there. Can I just say, I think what you, my very sensible listeners, would be thinking along with me. 47.5 kilos, 95, pushing a walker, got a steak knife in her hand next to the walker. Yeah, that might have seemed threatening to other aged care patients because she was wandering around and coming into some rooms. And big Christian Wolf, probably, you know, 6'3" or 6'4" and 140 kilos of the other coppers, couldn't restrain Claire Nowland without the taser, which is probably what everybody was thinking at the time. So that continues until tomorrow. And, you know, I just, the aged care thing, I think if you've been listening to me for a long time, it just deeply, deeply disturbs me, the handle that we've got on it and how we deal with it. I mean, a 95-year-old woman pushing a walker with a steak knife in her hand, and three or four cops turn up. And I'm not, you wouldn't blame the staff because they might have felt frightened, and other patients, you know, other residents of the aged care place down there in Cooma would have probably felt frightened too. This woman's got a knife in her hand. But she's 95 and 47 kilos. Vietnam. 18 minutes to eight. Look, there's one thing, another thing I did want to mention. Oh, thank you, Greg. I asked you to send me another email about that, and I'm quite stunned. Well, I suppose it's being resourceful. This tent community in Windsor that live off the grid in a remote location on Crown land, supported by the church. Now, Greg's telling me they've got their own tent showers, toilets, generators, and a series of solar panels on the ground. Flood-prone area, said Greg. Well, if it's people who are, you know, homeless, but that sounds pretty organised and supported by the church, and I don't have a problem with that, but living off the grid, Crown land, and Greg's telling me, and I asked him to send me a confirmation email, tent showers, toilets, generators, that'd be diesel or petrol, and a series of solar panels on the ground. The way people are forced to live in our state these days. It's coming up to 17 minutes to 8 at 2SM.
19: 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Sydney traffic.
6: Heavy delays through Moore Park with a three-car crash on the eastern distributed northbound in the right-hand lane approaching Cleveland Street with heavy delays back onto Southern Cross Drive now. The M7 at Glenwood, a broken-down car eastbound just past Norwest Boulevard at the off-ramp. Absolutely everything is on sale at Freedom. 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I'm Brooke Sheen with the latest traffic, 2SM 1269.
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3: Yes, approaching 14 minutes to 8. Thanks for your email, Ian. The lady from Sydney City Council wanted a sense of community brought back at Miller's Point. Yeah, that was the Deputy Lord Mayor we spoke to, Ian, Jess Miller. And there was once a community there until the government sold the Housing Commission terraces. Young people can't afford to rent or buy back in there now. Very expensive real estate. Well, it is, Ian. And if you, listeners everywhere, but for Sydney listeners, I mentioned to you, I went there and at his invitation with the then Premier, Maurice Yemma, but he was wanting to show me Barangaroo, Ian. And I looked over to the right just near the pub there, and I thought, wow, I mean, these beautiful terrace houses literally overlooking Barangaroo, and you're absolutely right. And the story is, you can't rent them because they're all Airbnb. And as we're saying, maybe that's an area. Do I want to say that? Governments need to look at. I mean, I want government out of my life more than in it. But maybe they need to do that. But you know, hey, we still are a free, open, democratic society. You buy something, you can pretty much do what you like with it, provided, you know, the government doesn't interfere, which is what the federal government has just done. But, yeah, that's interesting. And I'm told, Ian, that they're all, there's nothing along that little corridor at Miller's Point. It's only, you know, it's a tiny little part of the CBD, Miller's Point, but you're right. It would be very, very expensive real estate for sure there at Miller's Point. Yeah, now, just changing tack, because it's a very interesting yarn we found. In years gone by, I mean, did you do a resume for a job? I mean, I suppose you typed it up, you put all your references in, you know, what university qualifications you've got, HSC, all that, and to make sure you'd made it as good as you could, that you're a worthy person to get the job. But it's a new world now because AI, the technology, can produce a near-perfect resume every time, but for every candidate, so they're probably all the same. Anyway, David George is from the, they're a global recruiting firm called Michael Page. We're keen to find out how every candidate stands out, or you can, when it comes to applying for a job. And David's on the line now. Morning.
1: Good morning, Sam. How are you?
3: Good, mate. This is fascinating. So the CV is now beautifully prepared by a robot.
1: Exactly, Stephen. We did a global survey of 60,000 white collar professionals, and a clear theme there is the relevance of the CV is diminishing somewhat. We've got 70% of candidates using AI to polish their CV at the moment. So the world is changing rapidly.
3: So are we saying the CV doesn't matter, or it's just more high tech?
1: No, what we're saying, and I'm not saying people shouldn't use AI to polish their CV. Yeah. But you've got to be aware that everyone else is as well. And on the flip side, 57% of employers are using AI in their hiring process. So what we're saying is the CV is important, but really the heavy lifting to get a job now is in that face-to-face interview. That's how you're getting your point across. And trying to make your CV stand out is extremely difficult.
3: So, and bear in mind, I've applied for one job in my life in 1973 and the others have just come my way, so I've never done it. I don't think I've ever presented a CV. But so are we saying the CV is important, but when you're face-to-face with your potential employer, that's more important?
1: Absolutely.
3: Yeah,
1: absolutely.
3: Right.
1: That is where we're saying the interview is doing the heavy lifting at the moment and the CV less relevant than it once was.
3: Yeah, and I guess there's a question in there too. Once you've got the job and you're the one chosen, it's important that you know how to keep it, yeah?
1: Absolutely. Yeah. Very much so, yeah.
3: Yeah. Yeah, so it's the interesting thing with AI is, I mean, obviously, I mean, the employee or potential employee is using it, but the employer would know that it's AI too, wouldn't they?
1: Oh, you think so? But yeah. Again, in our results, it said 34% of hiring managers couldn't tell when AI had actually been used in the application. So I think we're in this world, Tim, where everyone's confused as to what is AI generated, what's not, and is it important? And does it matter if someone's using AI or not?
3: Yeah, well, that's a really good question. I mean, you tell me, does it matter?
1: I would strongly recommend that people do use AI for polishing their CV, but you've still got to personalise it. You've got to personalise it in those things that can't necessarily be pulled up through a machine in terms of what impact did you have, what influence did you have, what were your key achievements, rather than just listing your tasks and responsibilities, which was very much a traditional CV. Let's make it a little bit more personal is certainly important.
3: Well, mate, I'll just tell you a personal story. You mentioned personal. It just popped into head. When I say I only applied for one job in 1973, but I was invited to apply for a job on television in the early 80s. But at the time, I was a rock and roll disc jockey with long hair and I didn't own a suit. And the bloke said to me, mate, get your hair cut and put on a nice jacket and tie and turn up looking presentable. I don't know whether that worked or not, but, I mean, is that still the case? Are you saying to people, I mean, look presentable, tats, all of that? I mean, what is presentable in, 2026?
1: Very good question, Tim. Yeah, I mean, you do have to look presentable. You've got to look the part, but what is presentable? There's a lot less suits and ties. Into the big corporates now, it's often polo shirts and chinos. So presentable has changed, and in the tech world, it's quite often hoodies and jeans. So you've got to know your audience.
3: Yeah, in advertising, it's a ponytail, and you turn up in the Porsche. Yeah, that's right. This is an interesting chat, actually, because one of my sons has just secured himself a very good job, and I just know how meticulous he is about his CV, and he's done a lot of good things, and he got the job. But he's also a very good talker. He's got the gift of the gab. Does that help?
1: Mm-hmm. Absolutely does, and what employers are doing more and more, Tim, is turning to what we call skills-based hiring.
3: Right.
1: Now, the definition of skills-based hiring is choosing people for what they can do or keep learning rather than necessarily where they've worked or who they've worked under. So, having the gift of the gab is important, but really being able to explain why you've got the skills to do this job, not just looking at a linear career of who you've worked under or who you've worked for before.
3: Yeah, and I guess in the past, sitting there in that interview with HR, wherever you're going to talk to, can be daunting and people can get very nervous. I mean, have you got any tips there about how to avoid, looking nervy when you get there and the employer goes, oh, don't know about this person, they might not be the right person for the job?
1: I think practice certainly helps in these things. You have to be authentically yourself and not try and put on a complete facade. You do have to be yourself. But what we're seeing more of for employers is assessments and case studies during the interview process. So you've really just got to throw yourself into that. And, you might find one or two fails before you get it right. But that's okay.
3: Yeah, it's fascinating, hey. But, bottom line being, I mean, AI is there. People are using it. They're going to use it more and more and more. So use it to your advantage, yeah?
1: Absolutely. You're still the artist, but make sure you're using AI. And it's gone from novelty to normality.
3: Yeah.
1: and it's very much AI-enabled, but it's still people-powered.
3: Yeah, great. Good to talk to you. It was fun talking to you. Thanks, mate.
1: Thanks, Tim.
3: David George from the international recruiters called Michael Page. Yes, be on your best behaviour. 6 minutes to 8. And Chris is there for us up on number 2. Morning, Chris.
2: G'day, Tim. How are you, mate?
3: I'm okay on a Thursday. I'm okay, yeah.
2: Hey, listen, that camp you were talking about that's supported by the church.
3: In Windsor, yeah.
2: That's what a church should be.
3: Yeah.
2: I've got to commend the church for that. But in relation to it being on Crown land...
3: Mm.
2: I'll just give you a couple of figures here.
3: Yeah.
2: New South Wales in total consists of about 34 million hectares of land.
3: Yeah.
2: There are 30 million hectares of Crown land in this state.
3: Yeah.
2: That is a lot of land.
3: Yeah, it is.
2: So when it comes to land shortages, I said it the other day and I'll say it again, it's just a ridiculous statement.
3: Yeah, no shortage of land. And what about something I might look at when I've got the time, the rules in relation to to Crown land. Now, if this is supported by the church, you'd assume that there's some sort of regulations in place where it's okay for them to have their little tent city there. Yeah, it is against the rules. Yeah,
2: definitely against the rules.
3: Yeah,
2: of council rules or whatever.
3: Yeah,
2: innovative, and the church should be commended for supporting it.
3: Sure. Yeah, agree. Agree.
2: I'll just throw this in. You know, Canberra. Canberra, the entirety of Canberra is all leasehold land.
3: Yes, because it's a territory. I assume that's the reason, yeah?
2: Yeah, right, yeah.
3: It's a territory, not a state.
2: I find that kind of fascinating.
3: Yeah, but look, I'm going to look into that. And thanks for the call, mate. I appreciate it. Thanks, Chris. It's 4 minutes to eight. We will look into that because that's... yeah, against the rules to be on Crown land. So I might just find out what that's about. But in case you missed the story, I mean, Greg sent me an email yesterday and then he's sent me another one today saying it's supported by the church, it's on Crown land, and there's, you know, showers and they've got solar panels on the ground. So, you know, almost self-sufficient. Now, if we've got a housing crisis, we're trying to find places for people to live. And I agree with Chris, the church is to be commended for supporting that, whether it's against the rules or not. And then you say, well, do we have a housing shortage? Yes, we do. Will we get there with the government's targets? No. Or either government, federal or state, they won't. They won't get to the target. You just hope that they build as many as possible. And then, you know, people say to me, like Lance, I mean, an 18-story joint across the road from Victoria Barracks. On Oxford Street, the place I saw, Walleye Creek, high density, probably 15 stories high, and a little community. And I'm going to say to you, whether you know we like it or not, and I don't particularly like it at all, but it's just going to have to be the way that people live in our country into the future, because that's just the way it's changed. It's 3 to 8, news time.
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6: A crash has moved off Citybound Mall Park. The Eastern Distributor still heavy back onto Southern Cross Drive. We've got a broken down car Citybound over the Anzac Bridge in Roselle. That's got delays back to the City West Link and the M4 Tunnel. Unlock a Volkswagen deal this end of financial year, like the MY25 Tiguan Life from $44,990 drive away. 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I'm Brooke. That's traffic to SM 1269.
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15: Good morning, I'm Jackie Richards. Changes are proposed in New South Wales which will make it easier to build homes. Community consultation is being sought for the new pathways which would result in short assessment times for low-rise homes. New South Wales Minister for Planning Paul Scully says many people will benefit.
13: People who are looking to live and make their lives in New South Wales, young families, people who are not looking to downsize into a more suitable home, and those are also winners are those who are building those homes. For too long, we haven't been building enough homes in New South Wales. The Minns government wants to make it easier so that we can have the homes that we need.
15: The federal opposition is standing by broken election promises of opposition ahead of opposition leader Angus Taylor delivering his budget in reply today. Prime Minister Anthony Albanese said he expected blowback, but it's the right thing to do. The highly publicised capital gains and negative gearing changes are at the centre of economic reform, despite Mr Albanese promising not to touch either policy while on the campaign trail. There are suggestions the federal budget doesn't do enough to stimulate the economy and grow productivity, but Daniel Hunter from Business New South Wales says the instant asset write-off is a welcome move.
14: We would love them to really be addressing red tape for business. That's become a real burden for business and is really hamstringing them. And we would also like to see more wholesale tax reform. So increasing taxes is one thing in one area. However, we need to look at broader-based tax reform, fairer split of GST and lower company tax rates.
15: Caught today for a man charged with an alleged auto crime spree across Brisbane yesterday. It's alleged the man threatened a woman with a knife at her home and stole a BMW on Wednesday morning. He then drove off and allegedly stole a white Audi several hours later. The 67-year-old man who was driving the car injured in the incident was taken to hospital. The Audi was then tracked by Polair, who saw the man attempt to steal at knife point at least five other cars in less than 10 minutes. Police then caught up with the 35-year-old Spring Hill man who was arrested and charged with multiple offences. He'll front Brisbane local court today. Police are bringing more domestic violence offenders in before the courts in New South Wales than ever before. People in custody charged with domestic violence offences now represent more than a quarter of the overall prison population. New South Wales Police Minister Yasmin Catley says police are at the front line.
25: They're often the first through the door, the first to see the harm and the first to act to protect victim survivors. Today they have launched the 13th blitz of Operation Emmerok. This is a high-risk and recidivist DV offenders. The police will be out there after you. These are specialist officers with specialist expertise doing that work.
15: And a pair of Queensland State Liberal National Party ministers have been referred to the Corruption Commission after their relationship became public. Amanda Cam and Tim Mader initially had an affair which ended 2 years ago, but rekindled their romance a year later after the LNP came into power. Now the state opposition has referred the pair and Premier David Crisafulli to the Crime and Corruption Commission. To sport, the stage is set. Game two of the Women's State of Origin kicking off tonight at Suncorp Stadium. New South Wales are coming into the match looking to wrap up the series in enemy territory after taking out Game 1 in Newcastle. Roosters prop Rima Butler is the only change for the Blues for tonight's clash after Tiana Penitani-Grey picked up a knee injury in Game 1. And four-time Premiership winning coach Ivan Cleary will leave the Penrith Panthers at the end of next season. He'll be replaced by assistant Peter Wallace from 2028 on a three-year deal. Panthers champion Chairman Peter Graham says Cleary will go on down in history as one of the great Penrith coaches. In finance, the Dow Jones closed down 67 points at 49,693, and the Australian dollar is worth 72.55 US cents. That's Super Radio Network News. Light winds and patchy cloud cover delivering a high chance of showers across the city this morning. Southeasterly gusts getting up to about 15 to 20 kilometres per hour today before easing off early afternoon. Heading for tops of 22 degrees in the city, 21 in the west. Looking ahead, a shower or two tomorrow with similar tops just above the 20 mark. Gloomy conditions expected on Saturday and Sunday with rain picking back up on Monday. That's the latest 2SM News. I'm Jackie Richards.
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3: Yeah, coming up to 8:06 and a bit of sun in here in the CBD, but the forecast is for quite a bit of showery activity and quite a bit again tomorrow this afternoon. It's just going to drift about for a few days. Now, David, your email following politics and the behaviour of the voting public and the impact of that, reason why the media is not cutting through. Liberal National Party voters remember the 9 years of the Liberals and the media friendly to the Liberals and the Nationals, you're saying. Well, yeah, I know who you're talking about. I love the fact that I've got emails from listeners who are obviously not voters of the Liberals or the Nationals. The only thing I'd say is about that is the accusation is levelled at the ABC, rightly or wrongly, that they're very pro the Labor Party and pretty predominantly left. Now, having worked there for a number of years, I can tell you that in theory, that might be the case. In practice, they have to prove, producers at the ABC, that they are being diverse. Anyway, back to your point, the propaganda is not going to work anymore. Well, I just remind everybody, by the way, and Bill Shorten was out and about. I heard him somewhere yesterday in a lot of the radio and TV that I listen to and watch, saying that he'd sort of been vindicated for what he wanted to take to two elections, but he lost both of them. And that was about, you know, making changes to negative gearing and capital gains tax. Now, the government's gone back on that and, you know, saying, oh, we're going to get some blowback. You're getting blowback, all right, because basically it's a litany of broken promises. And Bill Shorten was saying, well, you know, it's what I wanted to do and I got beat. Well, we'll see what happens as far as the government, the budget yesterday. And Angus Taylor's going to have to be, I think, David, everybody else, extremely strong, very strong, when he gets up on his feet at about 7:30 tonight in the Parliament. Now, a segment that I really love because I learn a lot is our Brain Bites segment with Dr. Steve Kasem. And there's some very interesting stuff every week. I'm very happy to say that Dr. Steve is on the line. Good morning.
5: Good morning, mate.
3: Now, Justy and I are trying to think of an appropriate song to play as an intro for you, and we can't think of one, can you?
5: Let me come back to you next week. I don't want to make a fool of myself, mate.
3: Yes. You'll have to get...
5: We can't put the doggies intro on, can we?
3: No. What's that got to do with your brain?
5: No. Well, if anything, concussion.
3: Well, yes. Well, that's true. Oh, that's a subject for another day. But this one is interesting, and it goes back 20 years. And neuropathologists began reporting on, I suppose it is, Dr. Steve, an inconvenient finding in the autopsied brains of people who had dementia to discover that wasn't the only thing they had.
5: That's right. That's right. So, you know, when we've gone back, and it's always good to go back over these things. We don't want to just go done and dusted and move forward. And having looked over it, it's a little bit of no surprise, honest, but it's good to have some facts and some numbers against it to go, well, people who are dying of, say, Alzheimer's are also having Parkinson's and Lewy body dementia and a few other things at the same time.
3: Yeah. So does that mean, I suppose you've done the research, does that mean they're interrelated or it's just, if you like, a coincidence? Or are they interrelated?
5: In this case, they're related. If it was just a coincidence, they wouldn't have made a fuss about it. And
3: right. So
5: they are related. And what it's sort of showing is, A, once we get to about 70, 80, 90, etc., we can't think
16: that you've only got one disease and we're treating one thing. It's not like you've only got one cold and we're giving you one thing for it.
3: Yeah.
16: Once you read, you know, once you get to the 80s, 90s, if you've got one thing, you've probably got some others. And so that means we need to think about that when we give you treatment. Now, the second thing is it also points out that we're a bit more fragile at these ages and we can't, it's not clear cut. We can't just say they died from this. And so this needs to feed backwards into the research we're doing as well. It's not just about the treatment, but it's also about, well, look, we can't just look at Alzheimer's in a petri dish because no one's getting that at 40. Well, very few are.
3: Mm.
16: We've got to think about it and put some Parkinson's in there as well and some Lewy body and some other things in there based on what the autopsies are saying so we can get a proper picture of what we need to research.
3: Yeah, speaking of pictures, does it cloud the picture when people who are a good deal younger develop dementia at an early age? Does that make it a bit cloudy? Because, I mean, is it generally associated with people who get these things, Alzheimer's, Parkinson's, as they age?
16: It is. It is, mate. Think of it like a car. You know, your engine's going to be great, but there's little bits of grime in there that can get on the pistons and the gears
3: right. Just
16: from age, mate. Once you get to 300,000 kilometres, you try your best to keep the engine going, and you will if it's a good car, but it's going to have some trouble with it, and that's what our brain does. No matter how hard we try, it's going to build up these little plaques and these little tangles, which give us the dementia. But yes, it is odd when someone gets it early. I mean, my grandmother, really unfortunately, she got Lewy body dementia and passed away from it at 50.
3: Oh, goodness me. Yeah.
16: So I only got to see her, you know, I only have a couple of memories of her because I was a very young man.
3: Yeah.
16: And so it does cloud the judgment, but it should cloud our research.
3: Yeah.
16: But it is usually forgotten because it is uncommon. So it doesn't get put in the big picture, which is ironic, though, because it is those people who we're essentially treating with the type of research we're doing, because a person at 50 doesn't really have other pathologies or other diseases, but that's what we're researching. Like I said, we're putting it in a petri dish and saying, well, you've got Alzheimer's in isolation. Mm. And my nan did with the Lewy body dementia, but if she were to have that at 80, that wouldn't be the case. So you're right, there is a bit of sort of confusion going on there with clouding the picture.
3: Ultimately, the aim would be, I'm assuming, with this research, and you guys are brilliant because you do it all the time, to develop new therapies, and I'm imagining new drugs as well, yeah?
16: Well, new drugs as well, and also new tests to test what you've got going on as well, if you actually do have other things. And so therapies, yes, we're trying our best. That's the hardest part.
3: Yeah.
16: But we're getting to the point where we can sort of get a better diagnostic. I mean, the joke I usually make is science can really easily tell you how sick you are, but that doesn't give you any consolation to treating you. But we're getting there. And so as a part of this study, there's been a lot of discussion about it recently, about this report, I should say.
3: Yeah.
16: And if someone's coming up with a blood test, and I remember last week you spoke, Tim, that maybe we'll get into the future, we'll just have a blood test and it'll tell you everything.
3: Yeah.
16: Well, you know, serendipitously to you saying that last week, this professor's come out and said, well, look, I'm getting to a blood test where I can tell you what you've actually got going on. It won't just tell you that you've got Alzheimer's, but it'll actually say 70% Alzheimer's, 20% Parkinson's, 5% something else. And that gives the practitioner that you're working with a better view of you to give you better treatment. So in a way, you're right, Tim. We are moving towards better treatment, but it's a slow go.
3: Yeah, well, interestingly, I got a text, and I do this all the time, from my GP saying it's time to have your tests for chronic diseases and your pathology forms there at pathology, so come and have your blood tests. And then about a week later, I go in and we go over it all. But we do that every 6 months. So ultimately, I mean, the blood test thing, as we discussed last week, I mean, how important is that in all of that research? Is it number one?
16: Well, it's number one because that's what we want, right? Because it's the easiest.
3: Right.
16: But the problem with blood tests is almost always they can only check after it's a problem. Because for it to get really into your blood,
3: means
16: it's already in there, you know, it's already dumping stuff into the system.
3: Right.
16: So these blood tests that people are talking about with, say, dementias, the different types we've already mentioned, they're sort of not going to tell you what combination you've got until you've already got them. And so we want to sort of catch them at the earliest steps, which are usually not a blood test. So, for example, with the dementias, because that's sort of what we're talking about here, we're more sort of shifting towards brain images. So, you know, you'll go and get your MRI from the hospital only a few times in your life. Now, unlike an X-ray, you know, there's no harm with an MRI. It just might make you feel a tiny bit dizzy for 10 minutes afterwards. Mm. But if you can go in once every 6 months for a Medicare rebated MRI scan for 10 minutes, and we have the radiographer look at it and go, look, mate, you're pretty clear, or we've caught you at stage, you know, the earliest stages of your brain cortex thinning a little bit, which are the first steps of dementia. Hey, we got you nice and early. Go see the doctor. Go see the specialist. We'll get you on something. And then that way you shouldn't deteriorate as fast or potentially won't deteriorate any further, which would be ideal.
3: Yeah, right. Absolutely fascinating stuff. That's why I love talking to you. Can I get you to research something for me?
16: Of course.
3: Maybe for next week. I mean, I read this piece, and you can tell me if this is true or not, that when you wake up and your circadian rhythms are different depending on who you are, whether you're a morning person, afternoon person, and your sleep patterns, and of course I get up at a ridiculous hour of the morning, and the suggestion is that you probably shouldn't make any really important decisions for 15 or 20 minutes after you wake up because your brain's in a big cloud. And I know that when I leave, I'm looking for my keys and whether I've opened the door for the dog and everything else, I've got to get my brain into gear to get out of the house. And that's in the first 15 minutes after I wake up. So is that a real thing?
16: Look, I can tell you anecdotally.
3: Yeah.
16: True, mate. But let me have a look into it, mate.
3: Yeah, please.
16: And we'll come back here.
3: All right, mate. That's great. Lovely to talk to you. Always is. Thanks, Steve. Good to talk to you. Dr. Steve Kassam from Neuroscience Australia. He's a terrific fella. And that's the thing about medical research is they're doing it all of the time, poring over those microscopes and trying to come up with solutions to all of these dramas that we have. And God bless them for doing it. It's 16 past 8 at 2SM.
19: 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Sydney traffic.
6: City-bound breakdown over the Anzac Bridge into Rozelle has the left-hand lane closed with delays back to the City West Link, Victoria Road and the M4 tunnel. An earlier crash has cleared city-bound out of Moore Park. On the Eastern Distributor, still seeing

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5: Yeah, a bit of polling, the latest AusPoll. AusPoll do a lot of very different polls and they get very specific about the questions they ask. Now, this was conducted from April 30 to 6 o'clock yesterday. So a recent poll, and really it's not about the budget, but it's the question they asked was the best party to manage immigration and asylum. One Nation, 35%. ALP, 23%. LNP 18 and the Greens 8. Not sure, 16%. How could 23% of people actually think the ALP are the best party to handle migration, the way they're handling it? But they do, and that's the polling, but no surprise that in managing immigration and asylum, the respondents to this particular poll, and they do a lot of them, and it ended yesterday, so they might ask a question about the budget, which I'll get to you when I can. Now, this absolutely makes sense to me, and I'm sure it will to you when you hear it, but the population in prison in our state has hit a record high. 14,000 people are in custody, fueled by what I mentioned earlier, the surge in domestic violence offences awaiting trial or sentencing. Now, the thing is, this is from BOSCAR, the Bureau of Stats, and their director, Jackie Fitzgerald, said nearly half of all people in custody are now on remand, meaning, of course, they haven't been convicted and they're waiting for their matters to be finalised in the court, marking a significant shift in the composition of the prison population. Now, we're looking at an extraordinarily sharp rise in the prison population over a relatively short period. And what did we just say a little while ago? The incidence of domestic violence is still, despite all of the, well, the interviews done by people like me and Smithy, despite all of that, still at an all-time high. And can you put your finger on that? Is it stress and pressure? You're just talking about really awful, just generally bad people. There's a few of them around, but a lot of it could be, you know, related to the sort of way people have to live, the stress of that. Not that there's any excuse ever for domestic violence at the level that we're seeing it, but there it is.

0: There's the end effect of all of that. 14,000 people in custody, most of them waiting to be sentenced for a domestic violence offence. Now, a complete change of tack in relation to all of this. And an interesting yarn. Customers, and we're all that, compare grocery brands faster, switch faster, and respond faster to price and convenience. Well, it's something I've started to do, and they're the findings from the research undertaken by The Retail Doctor, which is a consultancy and advisory service, and Josh Strutt is their General Manager and Head of Insights and Performance at The Retail Doctor, and Josh is on the line. G'day, mate.
1: G'day, Tim. Lovely to be back with you.
0: Yeah, lovely to talk to you. I think a lot of people are brand loyal for certain things, go to Aldi for other things, but that's an interesting point that we're now comparing brands faster, switching and responding faster. And I guess that's a result of cost of living, yeah?
1: Yes, that is. Well, cost of living is an instrument to that. But what we're actually seeing consumers or habituals, habits from consumers, is that we now have the vehicles to compare.
0: Yeah,
1: more than ever.
0: Yeah.
1: And that's not only the rise of the internet, but it's also aspects like AI. I mean, we polled customers about 2 months ago, and we found out that RDG Insights found out that 48% of Australians have actually used AI as part of their shopping discovery process.
0: There you go.
1: Which is amazing considering the penetration that AI has.
0: Yeah. So would they use AI and ask a very simple question? Let's say it's a brand of biscuits. Where can I buy that the most cheaply? Is that the sort of very basic question that gets asked, or does it get more complicated than that?
1: It does get a little bit more complicated than that. So price is one aspect of the value stream. But it becomes a comparison of quality and value, or ultimately value. So what am I going to get for that price?
0: Yeah, right. Interesting, you know, and I say often, I go to, and I'm only mentioning it because it's what I do. Mm-hmm. I go to a Coles at Linfield because it's convenient. It's on my way home. I always get a park out the front, and it's convenient. So I don't do, if you like, an analysis between Woolworths and Aldi in that general vicinity. And I'm a special shopper. I look for all of that. How much is convenience a part of all that?
1: Oh, convenience is a large part of it.
0: Right,
1: But it's actually the layer underneath that. It's the habitual processes that are ingrained in us. It is the, I need my eggs, my bread and butter, and I'm going to go to my local convenience store because I know the pathway. I mean, from my perspective as well, I have a local Coles, and I find that when I walk into a Woolworths, I actually get a little bit lost.
0: Okay, yeah, me too. Yeah, me too.
1: And so that actually plays quite a part of it as part of this cognitive load because we're taking in so much information more and more at once. We look for not only what is going to be the most impactful from a price perspective, but what's actually the easiest for us to deal with.
0: Mm. You know, I see at that Coles, and that's a very good point. You're saying exactly what I think to myself, because I know where everything is at that Coles, and I can pull up out the front of it, go in with my trolley. I know where it all is. I go and get it, and I'm probably gone in 10 minutes most days.
1: Right.
0: And that's the thing. But I've seen people with their phones actually scanning prices and comparing goods in the supermarket. I mean, are we getting that, thorough about the process?
1: Look, it always happens no matter what. There's always going to be those types of customers that that need to compare the prices and really have that sense of winning over the supermarket. So I'm going to purchase this right here and now because I'm getting the best deal possible. But it's a really interesting subject that you touched on, just saying that I can be in and out in confidence. And so when you're actually going into your local Coles, put words in your mouth, you're not actually buying the convenience, you're buying the confidence.
0: Yeah.
1: Buying the confidence that you know you can be in and out, you can have the best use of your time, you know exactly where the products are, and you have a fair degree of confidence on how much you're going to pay.
0: Okay, one more. Because of price, have we become brand switchers? I'm not for certain things. I mean, there's certain brands that I just like and I'll buy that brand. Yeah. And it's not a matter of really caring. It's not that much of a price difference. But people are going, those Bickies are too expensive. We're going to buy cheaper ones.
1: Yeah.
0: Yeah.
1: Yes, and switching is quite a large consideration, and it is at the top of mind for a lot of retailers and businesses alike. I mean, we, RDG, ran some stats or some polls, and 57% of Australians have switched at least one provider in the last year.
0: Wow.
1: And that's directly in response to rising prices.
0: Yeah.
1: So, but the takeaway from that is, if price is all that you are and you position your importance around, then it's so easy for customers and consumers to compare you and your competition to compete on. So with more choices than ever, it's just the barriers to entry for your competition are lower than ever before. So it's about how do we understand to that point of convenience and underpinned by confidence.
0: Yeah.
1: How do we or businesses position themselves so that it's not just about a price conversation?
0: Yeah, exactly.
1: And that we're actually tending to the underlying needs and emotional requirements.
0: Yeah, I get it. I get it. I got to go because of the news, but fascinating chat. Thanks, mate. Josh Strutt, 8:27.
2: 2SM, Sydney traffic.
3: To Penrith, there's a bus conked out Parker Street, slowing northbound at Copeland Street. To the Hume Motorway, into Bardia, truck breakdown. That's northbound approaching Campbelltown Road. Travel time from Narellan Road on the Hume northbound to the M5 will take you just under 15 minutes. 40 Winks, 40 Frenzy must end this Sunday. 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T's and C's and exclusions apply. 40 Winks, serious about sleep. I'm Brooke, that's traffic, 2SM 1269.
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9: Good morning, I'm Jackie Richards. The opposition want to crack down on migration following figures showing in the next financial year overseas net migration will be upped by 55,000 people. The coalition are expected to call for this number to be reduced to one person per new house built and offer a different housing plan in leader Angus Taylor's budget reply today. Mr Taylor wants to funnel $5 billion into a housing infrastructure fund and bolster supply of up to 400 100,000 new builds. The federal government is standing by broken election promises ahead of opposition leader Angus Taylor delivering his budget in reply today. Prime Minister Anthony Albanese said he expected blowback, but it's the right thing to do. The highly publicised capital gains and negative gearing changes are at the centre of economic reform, despite Mr Albanese promising not to touch either policy while on the campaign trail. Treasurer Jim Chalmers says those measures and the new tax offset are designed to make the system fairer. A woman will front Mount Druitt local court today behind bars for an alleged conspiracy to murder a high-profile member of an organised crime network. Police inquiries begun back on April 11 when a chase was sparked with an allegedly stolen Audi in Wentworthville, eventually ending with three men arrested following a foot pursuit. The vehicle was then linked to four public shootings earlier this year, and about 6 o'clock yesterday morning, detectives arrested a 23-year-old woman as part of ongoing inquiries. She was charged and refused bail, police alleging she was involved in the coordination of serious organised crimes, including shootings, conspiracy to murder, firearm offences and staging vehicles. Landlords who breach the regulations relating to unlawful evictions in New South Wales are facing large fines. 12 fines totalling more than $50,000 have been handed out. Minister for Better Regulation and Fair Trading Analak Chantivong says data matching technology is catching offenders out.
10: In one case, one agency was fined over $35,000 for re-letting a rental property during an exclusion period. This sent a very clear message that renting should not be gained, and that will continue to find those who are caught doing the wrong thing, and they'll be fined heavily.
9: US President Donald Trump has touched down in China for his first visit to the country in close to a decade. He's set to meet with his Chinese counterpart Xi Jinping, with the war in the Middle East, trade and artificial intelligence on the agenda. The visit will wrap up on Friday. UK Parliament have ticked a major event off their calendar, the King's Speech for the state opening of Parliament. It comes amid turbulent conditions, with speculation the Labour Health Secretary is about to challenge Keir Starmer's position as Prime Minister. Dozens have called for Sir Keir to step down from the role following tragic local election losses, and four of his ministers have resigned. Several shots were fired in the Philippines parliament, where a politician has been holed up for several days in a bid to evade arrest. The International Criminal Court is accusing 64-year-old Senator Ronald De La Rosa of crimes against humanity, issuing a warrant for his arrest. Some sources say more than a dozen gunshots were heard. And back at home, New South Wales police are using the power of sport to raise awareness for domestic and family violence. The Domestic Violence Awareness Cup will target school students and the community in the St George area following the expansion of a popular rugby league gala day. To Sport Penrith assistant Peter Wallace says there's no fear about taking over from head coach Ivan Cleary. The former Panther will take the reins of the club from 2028 as the four-time premiership winning mentor steps away from the coaching arena. Wallace says there's no one better to take over from.
11: The amount I've learned off Ive over the years, both as a player and as a coach working beside him, and I've still got 18 months with him to prepare for that role. So in terms of transition, I don't think they're would be a better club to do it at and a better coach to do it under.
9: And the Brisbane Lions are gearing up to host Geelong in tonight's AFL Grand Final rematch at the Gabba. In finance, the Dow Jones closed down 67 points at 49,693, and the Australian dollar is worth 72.60 US cents. That's Super Radio Network News. Light winds and patchy cloud cover delivering a high chance of showers across the city this morning. Southeasterly gusts getting up to about 15 to 20 kilometres per hour today before easing off early afternoon. Heading for tops of 22 degrees in the city, 21 in the west. Looking ahead, a shower or two tomorrow with similar tops just above the 20 mark. Gloomy conditions expected on Saturday and Sunday with rain picking back up on Monday. That's the latest 2SM News. I'm Jackie Richards.
12: The best way to start your day. Tim Webster for breakfast on 2SM 1269.
0: Yeah, 25 to 9 and 13 1269 is the number. Independent Senator David Pocock has accused the government of cowardice. No, nothing to do with capital gains or negative gearing, and being disrespectful because of the inquiry into gambling that goes back 3 years. It was led then by the late MP Peter Murphy and first published 3 years ago. 31 recommendations, including the urgent phasing out of all gambling advertising. Now, we are big gamblers. We love a punt in this country, estimated to lose in excess of $30 billion a year to gambling. I'm very happy to say that Senator Pocock is on the line. G'day, and thanks very much for your time.
13: Good morning, Tim. Thanks for having me.
0: Mate, they pretty much buried that on budget night, didn't they?
13: They really did. After 3 years, the Prime Minister released details of what they were going to do the day before Easter, and then they tabled their response to this landmark report that actually had the unanimous backing of the entire parliament.
0: Yeah.
13: They released that report during the one day of the year where almost every journalist in Canberra, most politicians, don't have their phones on them and are locked in a room with the budget papers. So I think that says everything we need to know about, one, their response, and two, the fact that they're actually pretty ashamed about how they're going about it.
0: Yeah, and look, honestly, Australians just love to gamble. But, mate, that advertising, and, you know, I watch a lot of sport because I love it, and there's so much of it. It's almost in every break, and it's there's incentives and there's advertising that people see online. There's so much of it, mate.
13: There is, and you know, these companies advertise because it works. And my big concern with this is that no one's saying that you shouldn't be able to have a punt. No one is saying that. But what we are saying is that we can't normalise this for young Australians. And we've got to the point now where, as you said, gambling ads have so saturated every part of society that young people now think that the only way to enjoy sport is to bet on it.
0: Yeah.
13: And as a former professional athlete, someone who has just I've gained so much from sport, Tim. It's been such a big part of my life. I really fear that we're losing what sport is actually all about. You know, it's about challenging yourself, being part of a team, being part of something bigger than yourself, not just about gambling. And so that was one of the key recommendations was we've got to ban these gambling ads, and we need a full ban because in the past where we've done some tinkering, we've tried to change the times that ads can be shown, we've actually seen more ads.
0: Yeah. We know governments make a lot of money out of it. So is that the reason? I mean, I'm trying to put my finger on what the reason would be, A, for them to bury that on budget night because they're embarrassed, and B, I mean, what's the reason? I mean, do they make that much money out of it that they just don't want to do it?
13: Well, I think they buried it because you know, every poll shows that 3 out of 4 Australians want a full ban on gambling ads.
0: Yeah.
13: And the last poll showed that 80% of Labor voters want a full ban on gambling ads. It's not happening. I think it's a combination of things, Tim. There's lobbying, there's the donations from gambling companies, there's pressure from the AFL and NRL who now actually get a kickback on bets placed on those sports. So it's not just about advertising anymore. It's actually part of the business model. And you know, again, you know, this is obviously a really tough thing for a government to do, but I really think that they need to be putting Australians and particularly the future of young Australians ahead of you know, companies that are making money from it. And sure, if there is a need to subsidise free-to-air television to fill the gap that gambling ads leave, then we can do that as a country. We're a wealthy country. We could either put a 1.5% levy on bets placed, and that would more than compensate any losses, or find money elsewhere.
0: Yeah, and it's so all pervasive now, David, isn't it? I mean, it's one thing for, you know, the tradie to go to the pub and have a couple of schooners and have a couple of bets on the way home, but it's quite another for all of this stuff to be online, and it's just everywhere. And you're right, it's the young people you worry about are getting online and in some way managing to get hold of a credit card, even if they're 18, they might have their own, and just bet on literally anything.
13: Well, The stats are pretty horrifying. There's now 600,000 Australians under the age of 18 who are gambling.
0: Yeah.
13: So we've got a serious problem in this country. And one of the things I'm really concerned about is you watch the ads and it's all about having a great time with your mates, how social it is, how much fun it is, how it's all about the wins.
0: Yeah.
13: The reality is this is, you know, a lot of young men lying in bed at 3 a.m. in the morning.
0: Yes,
13: chasing
0: that's it.
13: A loss, betting on absolutely anything. And then the thing I've noticed over the last year or two is more and more young men pulling me aside at functions and saying, mate, can I talk to you privately? One, thanks so much for what you're doing on trying to stop gambling advertising. It is so hard to get help, and I just feel so ashamed because everything I see says that I should be having fun gambling.
0: Well, I'm not.
13: And I'm just hating myself for being addicted.
0: No, mate, it ruins lives. I mean, I've seen it myself. It really does. So, no, good on you, and I know you'll keep it up. And while I've got you, mate, I've got to get you to put your rugby hat back on because when I was a kid growing up, the big to-do was rugby league pinching rugby players, and now it's gone the other way around. You reckon you ever see Nathan Cleary playing for the Wallabies?
13: Oh, I'd love to play for the Wallabies. I went along to Canberra Stadium on the weekend and watched the Raiders against the Panthers, and what a phenomenal talent.
0: Isn't
13: so
0: he
13: much
0: a player?
13: Time.
0: Yeah.
13: I think he would add a lot.
0: Yeah, he would. Yeah, they're after him, believe me. Mate, thanks for your time. It's always great to talk to you. Thanks.
13: Thanks a lot, Tim. Cheers.
0: Senator David Pocock on gambling. And look, you know, this. But I tell you one, Chrissy's in here. The thing that, and I don't, I mean, money's too hard to make to gamble. I just don't do it. It's not in my DNA. But to see people sitting there pressing that button on a poker machine, and, you know, it just you can just press a button. Once upon a time, you pulled a handle. I don't think any of them got handles anymore. So that's Senator David Pocock. He's been on to that for a while, and I know he'll continue to do it. Smithy.
14: A very
0: Hello.
14: Good morning to you, Tim.
0: Hello, you well?
14: He was a very good rugby player, wasn't he?
0: Oh, he was captain of Australia. Oh, he was a great player.
14: Yeah.
0: I think he captained Australia.
14: Yeah.
0: It's probably more than 10 years ago now.
14: Yeah.
0: Great player. Yeah.
14: Interesting show today because today is the 40th anniversary of that famous radio moment when Paul Keating told John Laws.
0: Oh, yeah.
14: That we were heading to become a banana republic.
0: In the recession we have to have.
14: Yes, the pessimistic approach to the state of the economy. And yet you look on 40 years' time and you can see some very similar traits. That is spending out of control, debt more out of control than Keating had ever imagined, and high taxation, and not very competitive. If we were competitive more on an international basis, we would have an increase in productivity. That's not happening at the moment. So there are some similarities.
0: Yeah.
14: We'll talk about that on the program today. And also, in just reference to the budget, Dr. Scott Prasser, who was a government advisor and also one of those who was attached to the Centre for Independent Studies at one stage, he's written an article, and I'll talk to him about this today, where he says this intergenerational inequity is not actually true. He's actually saying that kids nowadays have never had it so good. So we'll take that argument and we'll see what he makes of how the budget is trying to skew money from the older generations to the younger cohorts. And I've got a great little story from Taree. A young woman, a young mum, was faced at 2 a.m. on Monday morning with two intruders inside her home.
0: Jeez. Yeah.
14: She grabbed the brolly and won the fight. True story.
0: I love it.
14: We'll talk to her a little later in the program.
0: I love it. I love it. Thank you, Christopher. Christopher's here in about a half an hour. Just another quick one on the voting intentions of people. About 40% of Farah's voters backed One Nation in that by-election, but some fear the historic result will give oxygen to racism and division. Well, I certainly hope not, because that word gets thrown around too much. As soon as you even intimate that you want to do something about funding, whatever it may be, in relation to Aboriginal people, or you're going to talk about Muslims coming here, or, you know, people coming here in immigration, as soon as you say something negative about it, someone throws a word racist at you. So, and a lot of us are not. And, you know, in the fair dinkum departments, I mean, there's a racist element in a lot of people. And you probably can't deny that. And for various reasons. And they may be good reasons in your head and your heart to have those racist ideas and racist thoughts. Maybe. But to just throw it out there, oh, how dare you say that? That's racist. Yeah, come on. Come on. 8:45.
12: 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Sydney traffic.
3: the Sydney Harbour Bridge, a car breakdown causing heavy northbound delays at the city end of the bridge. Those delays along the Western Distributor are very busy. A crash now in Constitution Hill, Cumberland Highway southbound at Old Windsor Road, and the M8 tunnel at Arncliffe, a car conked out citybound just past the tunnel entry. 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That's traffic 2SM 1260.
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0: Yeah, 12 to 9 and at the moment bathed in sunshine, so it's nice for the time being, but they're talking about it being a bit showery all the way through, I think, till next week. Now, Troy Dodds from the Western Weekender is away this week, maybe on hold. Standing in for him is the deputy editor, Nathan Taylor. Morning, Nathan.
24: Morning, Tim.
0: Well, there you go, mate. Penrith Panthers, the lead story on Channel 9 and Channel 7 last night because Ivan's quit, or he's going to quit.
24: Well, yeah, don't you just love when these last-minute stories drop on your lap right before deadline? We had
0: good.
24: A front page ready to go yesterday, and then Ivan decides to pull the pin at 2 p.m. So quite a surprise definitely for everyone, Tim.
0: Well, it is, but, you know, I have to say, I'm thinking to myself, good on you. And just the look on his face, and he said, look, I need to go. I think he's in his mid-50s, he's calling it quits at the end of next year, and we'll go on to do something else. Now, he's insisting he won't coach another rugby league team. I guess time will tell. But big story for Penrith, that.
24: Absolutely. I mean, the sun came up this morning, Tim, which is good in Penrith. We were very upset yesterday as a collective, as Panthers fans, but Peter Wallace is going to be the next man in charge, and been at the club for a very long time, and I think he's going to do well for them come 2028 onwards.
0: Yeah, now the speculation is what Nathan's going to do, and I think a couple of the scribes are suggesting rugby will be after him. Well, of course they will be. They'd be mad if they wouldn't. But he's a big price tag for Nathan Cleary. Now, a young 18-year-old para-athlete from Cranbrook will represent the Aussies at the Commonwealth Games. That's in the long jump. That's great.
24: Yes, her name's Layla Sharp, and I've actually been covering Layla's career for about 5 or 6 years, and she was a really good sprinter and runner, and she's been building up to an Australian debut, and finally she's she's actually making the comm gains, but in long jump after all that. So she realised she didn't quite have the speed to make the sprinting events,
0: right.
24: But turned her hat to long jump last October and has qualified in the T38 category, which is for athletes with cerebral palsy. So we're all really proud of Layla here in Penrith.
0: No, that's fantastic. What a great story. We're after great stories at the moment. And here's another one. The Nepean Cancer Council Volunteer Service celebrating 15 years with one of those big morning teas next week.
24: Yes, it's big morning tea season out there, Tim, coming up.
0: Yeah, it is.
24: Penrith's full of great charities, and obviously this one is right up the top, the Nepean Cancer Council Volunteer Service.
0: Great.
24: They've been around for 15 years, and they're going to have a big morning tea next week to celebrate, which is great news.
0: And, of course, you will find all of that in the Western Weekender.
24: Yes, you will. Out now.
0: Thanks, mate. Nathan Taylor standing in for Troy Dodds. Just a bit of housekeeping for things that we've done and have had a result. New South Wales will abolish that good character evidence in sentencing perpetrators of sexual offences. Now, they wanted it to go further than that, but it hasn't. The reform is an absolute victory, saying some survivors and advocates for all of that. Removing good character as a mitigating factor for sexual offenders. Now, the Premier had wanted, and we spoke to Michael Daly about it this week, the Attorney General, wanted to abolish the consideration of an offender's good character for all crimes. Well, they didn't get that. It was watered down, and I think Michael Daly was fearful that was going to happen. But it's certainly a win for survivors of sexual assault, and they're saying they'll no longer have to sit in court and hear a person who harmed them lauded as a good person. So it's an absolute victory. So only for sexual assault victims and not the wider scope of good character. So that's a bit of a win. And I have to mention this while we're talking about sport and achievements in sport. The extraordinary Adam Scott will tee it up for his 99th consecutive appearance in a golf major at the PGA Championship, which starts tomorrow morning. Won the Masters, of course, in 2013, but he's made the cut in all 10 events he's played in this year. And he's been in a tremendous form, and he said he'd really love to add another major to his CV, the great Adam Scott. Amazing longevity. Only the legendary Jack Nicklaus, who contested 146. What about that? Nicklaus, successive majors between 1962 and 1998. Whether Adam Scott can do that, I don't know. But even his competitors are in awe of Adam Scott. Jordan Spieth, who's a wonderful player, among the active players, he's only had 52 major appearances. He's next after Adam Scott with 99. And he said, Jordan Spieth, I'm in awe of the bloke, in awe of him. It's not only maintaining your health, but maintaining that level of performance. What a testament to being healthy, doing things the right way, and then being that good for that long. And those of us who know and love the game of golf know that if Adam Scott had been just about 15% better with his putter, he would have won a lot more. But it's been an extraordinary career. And what about that? Tomorrow morning, tees it up for his 99th consecutive golf major at the PGA Championship, one of the majors. Now, Ray inspired me about Bobby Darin, and I didn't know. I had some other things planned, but it's Bobby Darin's birthday today. It would have been his birthday, but I was wrong about him passing away in his 50s. He was 37 when he passed away. Had a congenital heart problem did Bobby Darin. Started out with all of those pop hits like Splish Splash and Multiplication, but just a hell of a musician. I played the piano, drums, guitar, and he was just terrific and left us at 37. And I'm going to play what Ray suggested and play this one for you because I love to play music as I go out. The great Bobby Darin, real name Walden Robert Cassato, born in 1936, left us in 1973. Leave you with this one. Have a great Thursday. See you for the last one of the week. Smithy's after the news at 9. It's 5:02 now.

0: 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Sydney traffic.
1: In the Blue Mountains at Springwood, there's a crash eastbound the Great Western Highway, Macquarie Road. An earlier breakdown now cleared off the Sydney Harbour Bridge northbound, still slow back to the Western Distributor into Darling Harbour. Roselle approaching the Anzac Bridge, slowing after another breakdown. When a child is in hospital, Ronald McDonald House gives their family a community of support, warm meals and a place to rest. Because when a child is sick or injured, family stays. That's traffic 2SM 1269.
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8: Good morning, I'm Diane Coveney-Garland. Federal Opposition Leader Angus Taylor will hand down his budget response tonight, Rhys Sullivan reports.
9: A migration target is almost certain to be set, with Mr. Taylor to tread the line between the government and the hardline stance of One Nation by proposing to receive only as many migrants as there are new houses built in Australia. However, a pledge on income tax could also be made, with the opposition leader engaging his colleagues on how they can peg marginal tax rates to inflation or wage growth in a bid to reduce bracket creep. This would effectively serve as a declaration of war on income tax, after Treasurer Jim Chalmers declared he has no intention of indexing future tax cuts, despite acknowledging the government's economic agenda is contentious. At Parliament House, Canberra, Rhys Sullivan, Super Radio Network News.
8: A 23-year-old woman's been charged over an alleged conspiracy to murder a high-profile member of an organised crime network. She was arrested in Weyland in Sydney's West yesterday after police linked her to a vehicle seized following a pursuit last month. Police alleged the woman was involved in coordinating serious crimes, including shootings, conspiracy to murder, firearm offences and staging vehicles. vehicles. New technology is being used in New South Wales in a crackdown on unlawful evictions. New legislation was introduced last year relating to re-letting exclusion periods as part of the ban on no-grounds evictions. Minister for Better Regulation and Fair Trading, Annalak Chanthavong, says it's still happening.
10: In one case, one agency was fined over $35,000 for re-letting a rental property during an exclusion period. This sent a very clear message that the New South Wales government will not tolerate landlords gaming the system, and that's why we'll continue to enforce the rules.
8: A committee for the elimination of prostate cancer is being established. It will be chaired by the former Deputy Prime Minister, Wayne Swan. Mr Swan says there's a lack of knowledge about prostate cancer.
11: If you're an Australian man, you have a 1 in 5 chance of having prostate cancer. But if you have a first-degree relative who has prostate cancer, your chances of getting it are 1 in 2. So there are around 1 million Australian men who have a family history of prostate cancer who are absolutely unaware that they're at risk of prostate cancer.
8: The inquest into the death of an elderly woman who was tasered at an aged care facility in southern New South Wales has been told the use of a taser wasn't justified. 95-year-old Claire Nowlan died a week after the incident in Cooma in May 2023. Senior Constable Christian White was given a 2-year good behaviour bond after being found guilty of manslaughter. Senior Constable Jessica Pank was also called when Ms Nowland was caught with 2 small kitchen knives. She's told the inquest she doesn't believe the use of a taser was justified. And an exclusion zone's been set up after a large chemical leak at a meat factory southwest of Brisbane. 5 people were overcome by ammonia fumes and had to be hospitalised. In sport, the Penrith Panthers have unveiled their long-term succession plan. Head coach Ivan Cleary will end up as coach at the end of the 2027 NRL season, with Peter Wallace, his assistant, to take over. Game 2 of the Women's Origin Series will be played tonight. The Blues are leading 1-0. Japan rugby head coach Eddie Jones has been suspended for 6 weeks after verbally abusing local match officials during the under-23 tour of Australia. The 66-year-old Aussie has apologised for his remarks. And Pole Iga Świątek defeated American fifth seed Jessica Pegula 6-1, 6-2 to reach the semi-finals of the Italian Open. In finance, the Dow Jones has closed down 67 points at 49,793, one Aussie dollar, 72.6 US cents. 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Cloudy with a high chance of showers and light winds. We're heading for top temperatures of 22 in the city, 21 in the west. Looking further ahead, showers tomorrow, Saturday and Sunday. At the moment in the city, 15 degrees, 14 at Bankstown, 16 at Penrith, 15 at Richmond. That's the latest news. Now, Chris Smith across Australia on 2SM.

Good morning, Australia. This is Chris Smith. It is Thursday, the 14th of May, 2026. G'day, g'day. Good to have your company. I'm broadcasting live from the studios of Radio 2SM, that's 1269 in Sydney, and through the Super Radio Network, which includes stations in New South Wales, Queensland, and the Northern Territory. Thank you for joining us, and welcome to the Castle of Common Sense.

0: Let's have a look at the top five news stories. First up today, Donald Trump has landed in Beijing for what's shaping as one of the most important geopolitical meetings of the year, sitting down with Chinese President Xi Jinping as the Iran war hangs over the global economy and the world's stability. Now, this isn't just a trade chat over dumplings and green tea. The two leaders are expected to discuss Iran, the Strait of Hormuz, Taiwan, artificial intelligence, rare earth minerals, semiconductors, and the broader economic relationship between the superpowers. It is major. He's arrived with a huge delegation of American tech heavyweights. You've got Elon Musk on the plane, Tim Cook from Apple, Jensen Huang from NVIDIA, and executives from Boeing, Goldman Sachs, and BlackRock. And the other reason China suddenly matters so much is because Beijing remains Iran's biggest oil customer and one of the few countries with real leverage over Tehran. Now, in classic Trump fashion, before boarding Air Force One, he joked that Xi Jinping would give me a big fat hug when I get there. However, upon landing, Xi himself was nowhere to be seen on the tarmac, reportedly awaiting the formal meetings later today. Trump was greeted by China's vice president and the vice minister of foreign affairs. That wouldn't have pleased him too much. The summit officially begins at midday our time. Things are turning ugly for Sir Keir Starmer this morning as the UK prime minister slowly realises the knives coming from inside his own party are growing in number. After Labor's disastrous local election losses, there are now close to 90 Labor MPs publicly calling for Starmer to quit. They're on a list. And honestly, this is what happens when government spent years lecturing ordinary people about fairness, about inclusion, about fashionable progressive causes, while families feel poorer, less secure, and completely ignored on cost of living and energy prices, not to mention migration. What's remarkable is how far Starmer's authority has collapsed. Less than 2 years ago, this bloke won in a landslide. The Conservatives in Parliament are having a field day with Sir Keir.
1: Well, then I suppose the Health Secretary has been a bit distracted lately, hasn't he? Yeah. He's chuntering now. Why don't you just do your job? Do your job.
0: Keir Starmer also had a joke about another list which was related to the economy, and he said that's a much better list than the ones I've been seeing recently. So he's taking the mickey out of his own demise. Tonight's opposition budget reply. It's expected to go straight for Labor's weak spot, mass migration during a housing crisis. Angus Taylor is set to argue what is the bleeding obvious. You cannot bring in record numbers of people to Australia while Australians already can't find homes, can't afford rent, and can't get into an overcrowded health system. The coalition is also expected to target welfare payments for non-citizens, and I'd be interested to hear what you make of this particular policy. He's going to argue taxpayers shouldn't be endlessly funding people who haven't permanently contributed to the system, while Australians themselves are struggling through a cost-of-living crunch. How the Liberal Party hasn't come up with that kind of policy like decades ago, I've got no idea, mainly because they've gone further to the centre under their two previous leaders. The reality is this: ordinary Australians can physically see the pressure of mass immigration. They see it in schools, hospitals, roads, exploding rents, locked out of housing, you name it. So it'll be interesting to hear how Angus Taylor's reply to the budget will go down with some of the scribes tomorrow. Crucial piece of evidence has emerged from the Royal Commission into what happened at Bondi. A crucial piece of evidence. Jewish security groups had warned New South Wales police about rising threats and fear of an anti-Semitic attack before the massacre, naming Navid Akram as well. Now, the Royal Commission has heard concerns were raised about security risks surrounding Jewish events well before the bloodshed unfolded. And honestly, this is the part that infuriates Australians, because We get sick of hearing that every atrocity that authorities had concerns were monitoring behaviour or were aware of the risks, yet somehow innocent people still end up dead in public places. There was a terrible lack of surveillance on Narvid, despite being surveilled for a short amount of time. And if Jewish concerns had been treated more seriously about a possible attack, and about him in particular, the events may not have happened on that December day. Now, in sport, there's a real sense this could be the beginning of the end of the era of dominance at the Penrith Panthers. Ivan Cleary announcing he'll finish up coaching at the end of next season. Peter Wallace will be taking over. He's his assistant at the moment. But you think about it, four premierships, maybe even another one this year. Who knows, another one the following year. Years of dominance. He's done it all. You could hardly blame him. Now, tonight at Suncorp, the Women's State of Origin will be on with a fairly big crowd predicted for this clash, with everyone up there for the magic round. Queensland desperate to keep the series alive because New South Wales beat the Maroons in the first game in Newcastle, 11-6, close. And look, it's at Suncorp. You can never write any Queenslander off at that ground. That is the state of play. In the Castle of Common Sense, we want to hear from you. There's no shortage of issues to work with this week, and by all means, you can set the agenda if you wish. Jump on the open line, the number 13 12 69, 13 12 69. On the guest list today, the colourful New South Wales Libertarian John Ruddick will sock it to him again today. He's taking aim at this week's budget, the renewable obsession at the top of the New South Wales government, and the local council making a big deal about alleged racism. Now, a lot has been said on this program, especially on the open line, about how the budget is an attempt to redistribute wealth away from older Australians to a younger cohort. I'm going to speak with a former government advisor, Dr. Scott Prasar, a little bit later in the show, who thinks the Treasurer has got this wrong. And he says that our kids have never had it so good. We'll hear that argument a little bit later. Plus, you'll meet the young mum from Taree who came face to face with two intruders in her home this week, and she won the day thanks to her trusty brolly. Yes, an umbrella. This is a great story. We'll talk with her a little bit later. That and more on the show. 13 12 69 the number. This is Chris Smith on 2SM and the Super Radio Network. There is an important anniversary, though, today, which for most of my audience will remind you of a very famous radio moment. It's 40 years ago today on the old 2UE network, when my predecessor here at 2SM, the late John Laws, conducted an interview with then-Treasurer Paul Keating. Keating was at a breakfast function in Melbourne and had to use one of those old wall phones in the function's noisy kitchen. And maybe it was the distraction of meals being prepared right where he was that led him to make a now infamous claim about the gross state of the Australian economy. Bear in mind, it was at a time when government spending was very high, our terms of trade were shocking, and we were racking up enormous debt.
2: If in the final analysis, Australia is so undisciplined, so disinterested in its salvation and its economic well-being, that it doesn't deal with these fundamental problems, then the fallback solution is inevitably that because you can't fund $12 billion a year in perpetuity every year, and then the interest on the year before that, and the interest on the year before that, the only thing to do is to slow the growth down to a canter. And once that happens, once you slow the growth under 3%, unemployment starts to rise again.
3: And then, of course, you've really induced a depression, haven't you?
2: Well, then you're gone. You know, then you're a banana republic.
0: Keating has written about this interview today in the Australian newspaper and says he made the remark under inhospitable circumstances and time pressure. It burst from him like a truth fountain, he wrote. Well, fast forward 40 years. Is history repeating itself? Not on the airwaves, but in our economy. Government spending is beyond where it should be. Taxation has just been jacked up again. And our trillion-dollar debt is so massive, the Treasurer hasn't even tried to funnel revenue into paying any of it off. Some are writing about this today, that Jim Chalmers has actually given up on that dead weight of debt. That's not what happened 40 years ago. After that interview, Keating smashed government spending, removed tariffs to force us to become more competitive, and he began the arduous process of clawing back some of the debt. And that's why everything we've seen the Labor government do in this week's budget is all wrong. There's more government spending, no attempt to claw back our record debt, and very little in the way of making us more competitive, lifting productivity, which is the only way we can lift wages and living standards. As Keating wrote today, with imagination and policy ambition becoming the vector forces of change, good policy emerges and ekes its reward. Isn't it funny how over such a long period of time things

0: history to learn about what's required to save our country economically. I never had much time for Paul Keating, but he leaves the current Treasurer for dead as an economic visionary. We will take a break and hear from you on 13 12 69 on 2SM and the Super Radio Network.
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2: Prospect M4 sideline crash eastbound near the Prospect Highway. Another crash Ingleside, Mundavar Road eastbound near Addison Road. Lily Field, heavy traffic, City West Link onto the Anzac Bridge into the city. 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I'm Ian Wallace with the latest traffic on 2SM 1269.
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1: Hey, good morning to you, Craig.
2: Good morning, Chris. Jim Chalmers, you're no Paul Keating. Actually, you might be the architect of the Banana Republic too, and people get ready for interest rate hikes, I say. You're leaving all the heavy lifting to the Reserve Bank of Australia, Jim Chalmers, as I said, you're an economic dunce.
1: Yeah, and no work done significantly on breaking down that $1 trillion in debt. Like, they've just given up.
2: Given up. So all on today's you. Well done, the Australian Labor Party, or is that the Australian Liars Party?
1: Craig, thank you very much for your call. Appreciate it. Stan in Ballina. Hi, Stan.
3: Hello, Chris. How are you?
1: I'm very well, thank you, Stan.
3: Yeah, mate, I'm just going to walk 10 feet till I get to a quiet spot where I stay away from the traffic.
1: That's okay. Do that. It's pretty quiet where you are already, though.

0: Oh, that's all right. What I wanted to tell you, mention, was this ridiculous thing about taking the health care rebate away from over 65-year-olds.
1: Yeah, this is going to really hurt a lot of people, and it's not going to work electorally for the Labor Party.
0: No, because what's going to happen is a lot of people, I've been to see my provider, and they said to me that if this goes through, my premiums will go up by 10%.
1: Yeah.
0: If my premiums go up by 10%, a lot of people are not going to be able to afford it, and they're going to dip out. They're going to say, I can't do this anymore. They're going to go to the private health, to the public health system and clog it up more than it's already clogged up.
1: Exactly, yeah. That equates to about, on average, an extra $1,600 a year, which is simply unaffordable for that particular cohort. It's interesting. There is a petition running around, Stan. It's worth me mentioning that now that you've raised the topic. It's being launched by the federal member for Fisher, Andrew Wallace. He's today launched a petition calling on the Albanese government to reverse what he has described as Labor's health tax on seniors, warning the changes will hit retirees and place even greater pressure on public hospitals. Exactly what you were saying. Now, you can actually sign the petition by going to surveymonkey.com, and then you'll be able to look for the health tax on seniors. Surveymonkey.com for those who want to sign the petition. It's just they have just abandoned that cohort, that retiree, Australian retiree, who can't afford this stuff.
0: That's exactly right. It's going to hurt too many people, and it's ridiculous. And yesterday I said I've sent off emails to every bloody politician I could think of.
1: I'm glad you did that. That's a very good thing. You know, people power does work. I've seen it myself. Having said that, that this is part of the program that they announced during the budget. This is about an attack on older Australians because you've worked hard, you've gone without. Many of them have looked after themselves in terms of superannuation, and yet you should be punished for that, and we'll try and shift some of that wealth to a younger cohort. I'm going to talk about that next hour, when the younger cohort are not going without like you did, Stan.
0: My age is just approaching 90 now, and I've had private health insurance since I was in my 30s. So I've paid for it well and truly.
1: Yeah.
0: And all of a sudden they're going to rip it away. I'm just really, really annoyed.
1: I've been bombarded by emails on this score and also callers since it was announced. Maybe you could try and get that petition signed as well. Good on you, Stan. Thank you very much for raising it. It is a huge sleeper issue which will be felt electorally right up until the 2028 federal election. I'm sure of it. Mike, good morning.
2: Good morning, Chris. Thanks for taking my call. Just on a health issue, I was reading last night a report about a Sydney dentist who may have infected 5,000 patients or more with the hepatitis B, the hepatitis C, and the HIV blood diseases.
1: Yeah, for those who haven't heard about this story, and I haven't mentioned it on this program, but this is Dr. William Tam. He practiced at Albert Road in Strathfield in Sydney's inner west. He's now retired, but he practiced for more than 25 years, and those patients of Tam's have now been urged to get tested for blood-borne viruses.
2: The three serious ones are hepatitis B, hepatitis C, and HIV. Like, you know, how does somebody, a dentist, create these diseases in his office?
1: Well, his infection control practices were non-existent, apparently.
2: Oh, well, he should be brought before the courts, and I just hope that all these 5,000 people who have to get blood tested, are all okay. They're clear.
1: Yeah, thank you very much for that. I'm glad you mentioned it, Mike, because for those who haven't been on to this particular story and may have been a patient of that dentist, they need to get tested very quickly. A doctor, Zina Najjar, a staff specialist in public health for the Sydney Local Health District, said an audit conducted last month identified inadequate sterilisation of equipment and poor cleaning. And for that reason, concerns were raised for blood-borne virus transmission. The audit was a result of a complaint made to the Dental Council of New South Wales. And that investigation continues. John, good morning.
3: Good morning. How are you, Chris?
1: Very well, thank you, John.
3: Good. It's interesting that you mentioned John Laws this morning. I used to be his caller from the trawler many years ago, and I haven't spoken to a radio station since. So.
1: The caller from the trawler, and it's taken this long to get back on the wireless, eh?
3: Yeah, well, I've had a few career changes since then.
1: Good.
3: What I want to talk about, is two things, actually. One is the amount of money given to various religious sects for safety and et cetera in the budget.
1: Yeah.
3: Absolutely zero to the Christians.
1: Hmm. Isn't that interesting? Doesn't that show the government's colours?
3: It does. It does. We are basically a Christian nation running on Christian laws. And, yeah, the other one is the, I think it's ironic, they give so many million dollars to treat HIV immigrants who haven't got health care, but drop our servicemen's amount back down to 5,000 ceiling.
1: Yeah. Yeah, another shonky list of priorities that have gone twisted. Like, how... Look, the other thing about this, while you're talking about where money's going, and this is another classic example of having twisted priorities, the Treasurer slashed around $3 million in federal funding in the budget from the upcoming Invictus Games bid and legacy programs. Now, the legacy programs are probably more devastating than the Invictus Games bid. The Invictus Games isn't just another sporting event. It was founded, as everyone knows, by Prince Harry, specifically to support wounded and injured servicemen and women through recovery, rehabilitation, community connection. And they've just ripped $3 million out of that charity. And veterans who have been injured and have been wounded in theatres of war should be up in arms today. Another classic example of having your priorities all round the wrong way, John?
3: Exactly. And another $54 million to investigate our returned servicemen on top of the $300 million they've already spent. And
1: but we're happy to send millions of dollars over to Afghanistan.
3: Yes.
1: To the Taliban.
3: Exactly.
1: Yeah, there's no excuse for it, John.
3: Absolutely correct. No, there is no excuse. And, you know, Albanese needs to be kept to account, and I'm sure he will be on the next election.
1: All right, John, thank you very much for the call. Yeah, it doesn't matter what you do. He's found four different anomalies. This is a classic anomaly. You've just had a royal commission into looking after veterans better, and what do you do a year after the last finding? You take $3 million away from them for the Invictus legacy programs. Stunning. Absolutely stunning. Michael, good morning.
4: Hi.
1: Hi. Go ahead.
4: I'm 77 years old.
1: Yep.
4: I got a house that's worth $2 million. And I worked for 60 years. And I paid it off with a single income. It only paid about $360, but now it's been pushed right up over $2 million. Plus, Jim Chalmers, he's been a politician all his life. He's never had a real job.
1: No.
4: And
1: hardly any of them have had a real job, Michael.
4: Neither is Albanese.
1: A little bit of time in the bank, I think.
4: Dr. Chalmers has got a PhD in political science.
1: Yes.
4: Taught him how to be a politician.
1: Yeah. But Wayne Swan was the same. He got voted the best treasurer in the world or something just as stupid. And the only economic credentials he had was secretary of his local cricket club.
4: Now, well, I was a financial controller of three different companies over that 60 years. And, you know, I was a money manager.
1: You would have had more experience running an economy in your little toe than he has in all of his body.
4: Well, I could do it now. Give me a call and I'll do the job. I'll do it for free.
1: Well, you couldn't do any worse than he's doing. Michael, thank you very much for that. Must take a break. News on the other side.
5: 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Sydney traffic.
6: Gorleston Road, truck stopped at the Gorge. St Peter's, truck broken down. Campbell Road, westbound, lane 1 at the M8. Lilyfield, City Westlink remains busy into the city on the Anzac Bridge. 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I'm Ian Wallace with the latest traffic on 2SM 1269.
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1: Good morning, Diane Coveney-Garland.
14: Good morning, Chris. Thank you. The federal government's under pressure to restrict ads which display alcohol during sporting events. 48,000 older Aussies are waiting to be assessed for aged home care. A 14-year-old boy charged in Brisbane after he was caught in a stolen car. And Ivan Cleary says he won't be moving to another club when he finishes up with the Panthers. We'll have those stories and more at the top of the hour.
1: Thank you very much for that. Diane just mentioned about home care. I'm going to talk about that this morning. It is really important. This was the big announcement made late last year about helping people not needing to go into aged care by providing home care packages. And for some reason, this is so typical of a federal government and of both varieties, by the way, who just can't get the logistics of programs and projects right. Maybe there are too many chiefs with their fingers in all of these pies, too many public servants trying to work out how to do it. But they never get it right. Well, home care has turned into a mess, and I'll talk about that in just a second. We'll catch up with John Ruddick in just a minute. I want to take Pam's call from Lismore about the rebate that has been taken from them on private health insurance. Go ahead, Pam.
15: Yes, I am a pensioner. Yeah, I don't think it's going to worry the Labor government much because when the hospitals in New South Wales become overcrowded, that's New South Wales' problem. That's not the Labor government. It's passing the buck. It's a about time Mr. Minns and the others of his same ilk in the other states sort of looked at the future as well, because it's going to be a very big issue for them.
1: That is so true. You know, the pressure on hospitals and the coverage of that always falls with the health minister or the premiers or the chief ministers, depending on the jurisdiction. But in the next series of cases, it will be because of what the federal government has done.
15: Yes, yes. And it's about time that the premiers got in before they have to cope with that extra pressure on the health system. And the patients have to cope with it, because there will be so many who cannot afford private health funds anymore. I'm a bit like the fellow who is nearly 90. I'm not that old, but all our married life, my husband and I have been members of a health fund, and it is just becoming impossible.
1: I bet. Pam, thank you very much for raising it again. The more voices set up to protest and push back against that, the better. Whether it's a petition, whether it's, as the previous caller said, letters to various MPs, you've got to, you know, little bit by bit, people power can make a difference to these policies.
15: And I'm thinking, you know, like, go to our state members, whether they're what, no matter what party they are, and say, you know, look, this is going to affect your future.
1: Yeah. Well said, Pam. Thank you very much for your call. I've got the leader of the New South Wales Libertarian Party, John Ruddick, MLC, on the line right now. Good morning to you, John.
16: Good morning, Chris.
1: Now, you're a businessman, so you know what economics is all about. Let's have a look at the federal budget just briefly. I cannot find a listener who's applauding what the Treasurer has done in any shape or form. And he seems to be copying it from every newspaper scribe, especially from the economists across the country. What do you find in the budget that is most reprehensible?
16: The capital gains tax increase. Now, in the 20th century, Australia had the fastest growing economy in the world, and we had very low taxes. And that's what happens when you have low taxes, that people get on and prosper and build businesses and invent new products and just do good things.
1: Yeah.
16: Now, what's happening with the capital gains tax is we now have the second highest capital gains tax in the world. I think it's behind Denmark, one of those Scandinavian, you know, high taxing countries. We're now worse than them. Now, how did we get to this point? In 1848, so almost 200 years ago, a little nobody called Karl Marx wrote a book called The Communist Manifesto. It's just a short little book. And he puts this very, very, very bold vision out there. He says, look, we'll all be, humanity will be all happier if we have this really, really, really powerful government that owns all the private property. Okay. Now, then Marx dies, you know, like in the 1880s or something. And then there was two groups of people who tried to bring about his vision of an all-powerful supreme state. There was the violent revolutionary Bolsheviks in Russia who said, nah, we're going to do it by bloody revolution and we're going to do it through force. Now, that didn't really work out real well. They did take over a third of the world for a while, but we had famines and massacres everywhere. Then there was the other group of people, which was basically started in England, called the Fabian Socialists. And they said, look, we're not going to do this through revolution. We're going to do it slowly but surely over decades, over centuries. We're not going to start all the horses. We're going to bring about a big, powerful government, but we're going to do it slowly. Now, this Fabian Socialist Society, Keir Starmer's openly a member of it. Pretty much every Labor Prime Minister has been a member of the Fabian Socialist Society.
1: Yeah.
16: And the Australian Labor Party is, you know, in bed with the British Labor Party. So and Albanese is from the left of the Labor Party. So Albanese really does believe that the people will be happy with a big, bossy government. Hmm. And I'm saying to Australia, look, this is suicide. We are doing the opposite of what Argentina did. Argentina tried 60 years ago all these measures of regulating the economy and high taxes and everything else, big bossy government, powerful trade unions, and it sent poor old Argentina to hell. And now Argentina's had to get to hell to learn, oh, well, it doesn't work, all this stuff. We need free enterprise and capitalism will actually help us. And Australia's now saying, we were the most fantastic country on earth now. We're now becoming the old Argentina, Chris.
1: Yep, too right. Too right. There are signature socialist moves all across this document, aren't there?
16: That's what it is. Look. The very, very, very good think tank, the Centre for Independent Studies, a few years ago, put out a very good paper, and they tried to calculate what percentage, if you add up all the three layers of government and all the taxes, all the various, the GST, company tax, income tax, everything else, smoking tax, gambling tax, add up the whole lot, and this is a few years ago, and the Centre for Independent Studies says, look, it's hard to work it out down exactly, but it's about 55%. Of the wealth everyone's generating out there is taken by the government. So, okay, so now once you get over 50%, you're a democratic socialist country. Now it's going to be worse, okay? So what it's going to mean is entrepreneurial innovators are generally, you know, going to take off. They're going to go and live in Singapore or the United States
1: somewhere.
16: That's what's going to happen.
1: Yeah. Can I go back to this capital gains tax stuff and the negative gearing stuff? If we are pausing part of it and slashing most of it for people who have got property or are thinking about getting into property, does that, because it's such a long-term calculation in some instances, can you actually roll this back? I was asked this question by a caller on the show yesterday, and I thought you might be able to help us with that. You can roll this back, can't you? It's not too difficult to do so.
16: Well, it's a little bit complicated, but it's, look, if you've got majorities in the House of Representatives and the Senate, you can get away with whatever you want. Now, you know, Chris, it was this day 40 years ago that Paul Keating went on the John Law Show, your old colleague, and he said that Australia is about to become a banana republic. It was this day 40 years ago.
1: And listen, I started the program talking about it. Let's remind people who have come in a little bit late. This is what happened 40 years ago today.
17: In the final analysis, Australia is so undisciplined, so disinterested in its salvation and its economic well-being that it doesn't deal with these fundamental problems, then the fallback solution is inevitably that because you can't fund $12 billion a year in perpetuity every year, and then the interest on the year before that and the interest on the year before that, the only thing to do is to slow the growth down to a canter. And once that happens, once you slow the growth under 3%, unemployment starts to rise again.
18: And then, of course, you've really induced a depression, haven't you?
17: Well, then you're gone. You know, then you're a banana republic.
1: John Ruddick?
16: Well, look, bring back poor Keating. I wish they'd bring you back and get rid of Albo. Okay. What the great thing about that moment was it really shocked the nation, really freaked us out and made us think, wow, made the average Aussie out there sit up and take notice and say, gee, we better get the economy right or we're going to lose our country.
1: Yes.
16: And that's the type of talk we need right now. Now, Mr. Keating, around that time, he did exactly what our Albo did 2 days ago, Mr. Chalmers. He got rid of negative gearing on investment properties, okay? And then 18 months later, he had to reverse it. Yeah. And he said, well, we didn't realise that once we got rid of the negative gearing, no one wanted to invest in building new investment properties. Gee, Australia needs more properties being built, okay? They're doing the opposite of what we need to do.
1: Yeah, it's just like, and someone like Chalmers, who based his PhD around Keating, of all the people in this country, why wouldn't you learn from history on this note?
16: I'll tell you, that's a very interesting question. Chalmers is lying to the world about this situation. He got a PhD, that's why he's Dr. Chalmers. He got a PhD, but what's his PhD? And he says, I did it on Paul Keating. Well, he's been quite devious there. There's two Paul Keatings. There's Paul Keating, the Treasurer, who on balance was pretty good because he was copying what Margaret Thatcher was doing in England at the same time, but he still did a lot of good stuff. And then there was Paul Keating, the Prime Minister. Now, Paul Keating, now they had that sharp recession, and he was right when he said that was a recession we had to have because it broke the back of the inflation once and for all. So we had that sharp recession, and then Keating lost interest in economics. And then when Keating's the Prime Minister, what's he talking about? Not microeconomic reform anymore. Barbo, change the flag, Republic, yeah. Asia. Remember all that crap?
1: Yeah.
16: Okay, so that now Chalmers did write a PhD on Keating, not on the 1980s Treasurer version on it, on the woke 1990s version of kidding. That's what he's an expert in. So
1: yes.
16: People walk around and think, oh, he'd be a great treasurer because he knows all about Paul Keating. He knows the bad Paul Keating, not the good Paul Keating.
1: So back to negative gearing. Is it even worth renting out an apartment anymore? Maybe it's better to join the Airbnb pool?
16: Well, I can tell you what, it's a pincer movement. Mr. Minns here in the state parliament, okay, he keeps bringing in legislation, and his minister for, you know, social justice housing, Rose Jackson, they can't help themselves. They keep bringing in laws to punish landlords more and more. So they brought in a law about a year or two ago, and they said if you're a landlord and a tenant wants to move in and they want to bring their pet, you can't refuse them because of their pet. Their pet might be a llama. There's a guy that walks around the streets in Hobart and he takes a llama with him everywhere. He really loves his llama. Well, under Chris Minns's laws, you can't stop the llama living in the little studio apartment. But that's just one thing that Chris Minns has been doing against. Yeah, so people are going to be thinking, okay, look, they might have got a payout. They might have got a mum or dad might have died in their old age. You might have $500,000 to invest. Now, in the past, most Australians feel very comfortable investing in the Australian housing market.
1: Yeah.
16: You think, okay, I'm going to get a nice, safe return. I'll get a rental return. The price will go up over time. Okay, but now you're going to think, oh, my God, it's so complicated. I'll just whack it into the stock market.
1: Yes.
16: Lot less hassle.
1: Yeah, that's exactly what will happen. Tonight, Liberal leader Angus Taylor will link immigration to housing bills, and he'll announce a no welfare for non-citizens policy. I guess they're trying to pitch to those One Nation supporters who've left the Liberal Party, right?
16: Yes, but fantastic. I love this policy. I'm an immigration hawk. I support a 5-year immigration policy. Pause.
1: Yeah.
16: Okay, but Angus Taylor has come out tonight, or he's going to, and he's going to say, let's link the level of immigration to the number of houses being built. I thought, that's a good idea. I really, really like it. Okay, not as good as the 5-year pause, but it's a step in the right direction. It's going to give us, if they really want to have their high immigration, well, at least they're going to have to build us some more houses rather than the situation where we've got now. Bugger all houses being built and a flood of new migrants coming in. Gee, wonder why we've got a housing crisis.
1: Yeah.
16: So, look, Angus Taylor, I said on your show a year ago, he's the only guy who could actually beat Albanese because he's a very good guy when it comes to economics. And look, you know, what we're seeing, one of the reasons why Albanese and Chalmers are going so hard down the socialist road now, because they're looking at the Liberal Party now in a shambles and they're thinking, well, this is the party that always held us to account over economic rationalism. But since they're not really there offering the opposition now, we can go ahead and do what we really want, raise the taxes. Mm. So Angus, you know, look, if he can pull it off from here, if he can win the next election, he's going to be one almighty Liberal Party legend, and he's climbing Mount Everest. I've got faith he can do it.
1: All right, we'll take a quick break, John. We'll come back. I want to talk to you about two other issues, one which is almost inexplicable, with John Ruddick, the leader of the New South Wales Libertarian Party.
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6: War Parker breakdown, Southern Cross Drive, northbound onto the Eastern Distributor. Goulston Gorge, a truck has stopped on Goulston Road. Lilyfield, a lot of traffic on City West Link onto the Anzac Bridge. 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Latest traffic on 2SM 1269.
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1: John Ruddick, what's New South Wales Premier Chris Minns' infatuation with renewable energy, because you've got this legislation, Energy Legislation Amendment. What does this do?
16: Okay, so good old Matt Keane, when he was the the Energy Minister of New South Wales under Gladys, brings out this New South Wales energy roadmap, this rollout of the renewable thing, okay, the solar panels and the transmission lines and everything else.
1: Yeah.
16: Now then, so they designated five areas of New South Wales that were going to become sort of like little Saudi Arabias of all this renewable crap. And they were called Renewable Energy Zones, REZ, REZs. And what's happened is that all look good on paper, on Matt Keane's little desk and his desktop rank and his little 20-year-old advisors. and they've come up with this beautiful plan, okay? But what they didn't, what they sort of didn't think about that much because they'd never been in business is, well, you know, this map might be a couple of metres long, okay, but, you know, it's a long way to get out to Dubbo and to bring the power to, you know, Chatswood and Hurstville.
1: Yep.
16: Okay, so they've got to go through a lot of fun. It's not just building the solar panels and the wind farms. That's a big part of it. Another huge part of it, Chris, is these monstrosities, these transmission lines.
1: Yep.
16: Big, long transmission lines.
1: Which the likes of AGL and others have invested in big time, and that will be what pushes up our power prices towards the back end of 2026 and beyond.
16: Absolutely, 100%. Now, what's happening is they've got to, for these transmission lines, they've got to go over a hell of a lot of private property. Now, out there what they're doing is they're buying off some farmers, the struggling farmers, the people who aren't real good at farming, the people who've been there for three or four generations who know everything about farming, they don't want the money. Okay, some of them are getting bribed. Okay, so there's all this dreadful community angst. Okay, and people, neighbours are turning on neighbours out there, and it's getting slowed down through checks and balances. People saying, well, we've got to resolve these things.
1: So he wants to change the law to make it easier for the government to march on through.
16: Absolutely. He's going to have the power, if this gets through, he's going to have the power to just march across, you know, and remove checks and balances because they're so desperate because the renewable rollout isn't working.
1: Yeah.
16: I truly believe it's gone over budget more than any other infrastructure in the history of Australia. In fact, I think if you added them all up, all of the infrastructure projects which have gone over budget and over time, this renewable rollout is for all of them in the past added up equals the renewable rollout. Now, I'm throwing in your favourite project, Snowy Mountains, the Snowy Hydro.
1: Yeah.
16: All this renewable crap, they say it's going to cost bugger all. And they say, and it's free energy. It's free energy. The sun's for free. Oh, yeah, okay. Well, the transmission line isn't, is it?
1: No.
16: And the wind turbines aren't free, are they?
1: And we'll have to replace them after 20 years anyway.
16: Yeah, that's right. These big monster, and you know, to build a big wind turbine, you got to whack down in the middle of prime agricultural land a ton of cement, and I'm talking tens of tons of cement. What happens to that when they have to pull the stupid wind turbine down in 20 years because it's rotting? And I saw a thing last night.
1: Well, hang on. The farmer's going to pay. Hey, listen, I've run out of time. I'm right on a network break. But, John, great to have you on the program. Thanks for your time.
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6: Bonnie Rig, crash Elizabeth Drive eastbound near Bonnie Rig Avenue, Chatswood West, Falsey traffic lights, Yellow Road and Lady Game Drive, and Seven Hills, a breakdown Abbott Road eastbound near Johnson Avenue. 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
26: Good morning, I'm Diane Coveney-Garland. There's been an increase in domestic violence offences in New South Wales. The number of adults remanded for DV offences in the first quarter rose by 17%. Police Minister Yasmin Catley says the figures are sobering.
27: But they show that the laws that we put in place are working. Police are moving earlier, they're acting swiftly, and they're bringing more offenders before the court. Our message to perpetrators is clear. There is nowhere to hide. If you use violence, intimidation or coercion, police will come for you and you will face the consequences.
26: Police have charged three men over an attempted kidnapping in Sydney's East. They allegedly threatened a 34-year-old man and assaulted him in Rose Bay at 10:30pm on May 1. Two pistols were trained on the man, who escaped with minor injuries. The man, aged between 26 and 34, will face court today. A number of free health services are available in New South Wales for those struggling under the cost of living. More GPs are bulk billing. There are urgent and virtual care services free of charge. New South Wales Health Minister Ryan Park says families could save up to $1,200 by taking advantage of these vital services.
28: We're encouraging people at a first point to call that 1-800-022-222, find out what they can access through that, through urgent or virtual cares, and make sure they're looking at what they can do in terms of accessing that free flu vaccine, particularly for younger and older Australians. Not only are they saving money, but they're also stopping themselves